0: swing the bat the rest of the at-bat, and he ended up walking. They didn't lift him for a pinch runner. But obviously, he's been in pain with his knee as he takes a strike, and it's 1-1. But he's a guy who wants to be in there every day. I think he stated one of his goals is to play every ball game, all 162, and he's played 122 already of 122. Two outs, Turner at first, not going. Harper takes down and in. If you've got a bad knee, let's say it's a right knee for a left-handed hitter, where does that most affect you? Is that when he comes forward and puts the weight transfer?
1: No, a little bit, but he's the type of guy that will hit against that front foot. So you slide to it, and then as you swing, you're pushing against that right foot. Get your momentum back on that left leg and hip and turn.
0: 2-1 is high. 3-1. So a knee issue on the front knee there would be really hard to compensate for.
1: A lot of guys, they'll turn themselves into like what we call a front foot hitter. If it's their back leg, I'm going to get out. Old Charlie Lau type.
0: Cecil Cooper.
1: Yep.
0: Lean back.
1: George Brett.
0: Brett worked for him. Three balls and a strike, and the pitch swung on a foul straight back. That looked like a pretty healthy cut.
1: Mm-hmm.
0: And the count's 3-2. Three balls and two strikes. As Dreckman has his baseball, thought we might have a little break there, but Harper right back in the box. Runner will be moving Turner from first. Two outs, 2-0 Philly lead. We're in the second. And the pitch is taken for a called strike three. Harper down on strikes, and Bradley's out of the inning. We've played 1.5. Twins down 2-0 on your home for Twins baseball.
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0: Welcome back to the Field of Dreams, where the Minnesota Twins taking on the Philadelphia Phillies, and the Twins find themselves down 2-0 here in the early going. Try to do something about it here in the second with Cody Clemens, Luke Keyshaw, and Brooks Lee. It's been a spectacular day, and we've only just gotten this game started. The Philly Fanatic doing his thing on the first base dugout. Boy, we had 26 Hall of Famers. I'd say Fanatic probably 27 in my book. Clemens awaits. The pitch from Aaron Nola as the Fanatic calms down his antics, and Cody swings and misses, and the count is 0-1. You cannot turn around without bumping into some sort of piece of baseball history or a baseball legend, and you can't walk these grounds with Dan Gladden without running into everybody who wants to talk to him. As Clemens takes high, either they want a picture with him, they're a big fan, or well, we bumped into Torrey Hunter and Jock Jones.
1: Jock Jones, yeah.
0: They were on a golf cart. Joe Mauer was having...
1: We were on a golf cart, too.
0: We were with a very good driver. We'll probably get to her story later if it's a blowout. The pitch is fouled away. We sit down to grab a bite to eat, and Joe

0: hours there with
1: yeah,
0: Chip.
1: Yeah, we ate with Joe and his son. And
0: Drew Halvorsen was delayed because he was in line talking to Nick Swisher on his way over to see us. Hall of Famers walking around. Warney's here. He and Torrey, Jock, not just Hall of Famers. Dylan Betances is wandering the grounds. It's Clemens swings and misses, and he's down on strikes. And Nola, despite all the ugly numbers, all the home runs, just as he did last year against the Twins, he has tied them up in knots. Again, last year it was 8 innings, 1 run, 2 hits, and 9 punchouts, and he's off to a hot start here as he faces Keyshaw. Twins, though, have been a great team at making adjustments all year long. Keyshaw grinding against Nola's first at-bat ever against Aaron, and the pitch is taken for a strike, and the count is 0-1. We're going to owe you that station identification here momentarily. Nola has the sign from Real Muto. The veteran backstop puts the frame up outside, and the breaking ball is outside, and that's a ball, 1-1. Mentioned Nola crested 2,000 strikeouts. He did it in 309 games. That is the 10th fastest by game in big league history. And it's a pretty impressive list, as you might imagine. As the pitch to Keyshaw hit high in the air left field. It's got some carry. Does it have the legs to get over the wall, base of the wall, and gone. Luke Keyshaw rattles the tassels in the cornfield and left. And the Twins are on the board. It's 2-1 in favor of Philadelphia. Oh, Danny, he got it up. The only question was, would it have the carry? And it got over the wall and into about the third row of corn stalks in left field. The 30th home run given up by Nola this year.
1: Boy, left it up, and he did not miss it. Watching Marsh out there in left field. He got to the wall in time, almost like his hand got caught in the fence. He couldn't jump up for it.
0: Seventh long ball for Keyshaw, and here's Brooks Lee. Lee from the left side. He watches a twister for a strike, and the count is 0-1. So the Twins cut the lead in half. They trail now 2-1 as Keyshaw sprints around the bags, and now Brooks, he's got the stirrup look going.
1: 30th home run Nola's given up this year. That's a ton of big fly.
0: Pitch is down and in, and the count 1-1. Brooks, the only guy who'd played here before. You talked with him after he took a lot of ground balls in third base today.
1: Just want to talk to those guys, see how the infield played.
0: The 1-1, and it's down.
1: Said it was a little bit fast.
0: And the tarp had been on the field. They rolled it up right when we got here. They've seen a ton of water in this part of the country over the course of the last month or so. Field looks to be just in beautiful shape, and it's seen a lot of baseball this week. The 2-1 is wide, 3-1. Saints played here Tuesday against the Iowa Cubs. Yesterday there was an all-star high school showcase. Those teams were coached by Jim Tomei, who is amongst the Hall of Famers out of the corn today, and Torrey Hunter. And then today, of course, the showcase. Here's the pitch. Swung on a miss. Brooks took a whack at it. 3-2 on a breaking ball there. Nola throws a ton of curveballs.
1: Yes, he does, and he throws them for strikes when he needs to.
0: Kind of changes speeds on that curveball, too. He doesn't call it a different pitch, but he'll finagle it, not just the same hammer time after time. 2-1 Phillies. Nola comes set. One out. Nobody on. And the pitch. Brooks swings and rips foul into the net down the right field line. We'll take 10 seconds for station identification on your home for Twins baseball.
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0: String is out on Lee. Tap of the rubber, and the pitch swung on and pulled sharply to the right side. Arise gobbles it up, moving to his left, throws to first and Baum. And Lee is retired. There are two out for Kalen Culpepper.
1: You know, when they made the trade for Arise, there was some stirring about because he had played some first base with the Giants, and they felt that he didn't grade out that good as a second baseman. But somehow they recalibrated some numbers, and they said he's a plus second baseman.
0: Yeah, this year he grades out better than he ever has. Now, he put in a ton of work with Ron Washington. And who knows, maybe he figured out what you need to do specifically to pump those numbers up. But he's playing second, and he's played a solid second.

0: second. As Culpepper into the batter's box. Two outs for Kalen, one for his last 11 since blasting a home run in his second big league at bat. And the first pitch to Culpepper, a strike. Hey, enjoy Sunday Fun Day at Target Field. 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Pitch just off the outside corner in the count 1-1. We're talking about family traditions. I mean, this entire operation where we are is all about families and baseball and tradition all wrapped up together. That's why we're here. And that's why all those years after the movie, people still come. As Culpepper swings and fouls, loses his helmet.
1: And then they built this ballpark here, and now they're going to be here permanently. They're getting a, what'd you say?
0: Northwoods League.
1: So there'll be some host families that will take in some of those players.
0: Dyersville nearby has always had a great baseball tradition at the local level. This area is a hot spot for town ball, as Minnesotans can certainly understand. Here's the pitch, and it's taken low, 2-2.
1: You know, I made the comment as we were walking around through here, I said in about 5 years you come back, there's going to be hotels. They're going to be having, like you said, they had the showcase for the high school kids. They're going to turn this into really a place to come and have tournaments.
0: Destination baseball heaven. The 2-2 pitch on the way. Swung on and fouled. And even as we came in, and we came in over the left field wall, and there is a kids complex over there with the four fields, you know, where all the home plates butt together and star out. And Dustin Morris was telling me that his son Griffin was here for a tournament a couple of weeks ago. And the deal is you play all your games, and then the championship game, you get to play under the lights on the original field at Dreams Field.
1: Fun.
0: Super special. Just don't fall off the bleachers with a hot dog in your mouth. Swing and miss at a sweeper off the plate away. Kalen Culpepper is out on strikes. And Nola's out of the inning. But Keyshaw plants one in the corner. We've played two innings from Dyersville. It's 2-1 Phillies. Let's check in with John Vitas on your home for Twins baseball.
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5: Let's go back to the pregame lineup card thanks to your local Toyota dealers, Toyota Let's Go Places. We heard what a game like this means to Twins players tonight during our Twins storyline, but Joe Ryan took a different approach. He was already planning ahead to the next special venue for the Twins to play at.
6: We were talking the other day about like if they did play the game in University of Hawaii or something. That's a really cool stadium, and I think that'd be a really cool game. I know there's a lot of fans over on the island, so that would be I think a special thing for baseball to do, even like a spring training thing. I think that'd be kind of sweet. We should pitch that and then use that, and we all go to Hawaii for a week, and because we got to get there and just get like ready, you know, adjust.
5: It sounds like maybe Joe just wants to spend a week in Hawaii, but I do think that's a pretty cool idea. Hawaii, one of the few states that has never hosted a big league game, and I'm sure MLB will take it under advisement, guys.
0: Well, Joe Ryan's saying he thinks we should go play in Hawaii. We'll put him in a time machine, and he can go play for the Phoenix Firebirds with Dan Gladden. They go spend a week in Hawaii, and what?
1: He done that.
0: One hit?
1: Yeah, I think I went one for Hawaii.
0: And you're not the only one. Louis Arraez taking all the way, watches down and in, one ball, no strikes. And the way that used to work, the AAA teams would go over for a full week, right?
1: Yeah.
0: As long as you're making the trek. Face Ed Farmer over there. Pitch to Arraez, hit high in the air, right field, fairly shallow. Keyshaw in, Clemens out, Luke's under it. And Luke makes the catch, and Arraez

0: is out.
1: And the Hawaii teams would usually have three teams come over. So they stay for about 3 weeks, and then when they come stateside, they would do about a three-city. They would stay for about 3 weeks before they'd head back to Hawaii.
0: That is a full suitcase right there. 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There, Joe, you can go to that island. Here's Stout. RBI single, first time up. He takes a strike. Bryson Stott and Royce Lewis, who's now at first base, they share a unique statistical feature at this point of the ballgame, with just 40 games left in the season, pitch high. They're the only two players in the league who have at least 11 stolen bases without being caught. It's 23 for 23 for Stott. Royce, 11 for 11. Stott swings and misses the count 1-2. Boy, Taj Bradley, whatever ailed him early, he's kind of figured it out. Who knows if that had to do with the preparation alterations that he had to make to his routine, but he's locked in now.
1: Hey, talk about rhythm, and he's just getting the ball back, getting right on the rubber and ready to go.
0: Taps and delivers a 1-2, and he fires low. Two balls, two strikes. Mention all the baseball people. We ran into Dave Dombrowski, wanted to stop and talk with you. Obviously, he runs the Phillies. There's a pitch foul away. Sam Fold, who's was Dombrowski's GM. Now that's Preston Mattingly, and then Sam just graduated from MBA, Wharton MBA. Penn, he's running the business side of it.
1: Right. He had to go back to college to get some kind of degree so he would elevate up into that position.
0: Two balls, two strikes. Breaking ball, pulled foul. I don't know if anybody created as much energy that we ran into than the Fanatic. When the Fanatic walked into the room, it didn't matter if you were wearing Philly stuff or Twin stuff or anything in between. Everyone was on the Fanatic.
1: He's an international mascot for sure.
0: 2-2 pitch. Swung on a little tapper. Right back to Bradley. So good defensively. Picks it up. He lobs to first base, and they get Bryson Stott. Two away. Bohm will bat. And all the many ways Taj Bradley is impressed, I think his ability to get off the mound, yeah, whether it's covering first or grabbing the ball himself, he's really good.
1: That was just a routine play right there, but there's no panic. You know, some pitchers, they'll get scared and they'll run it halfway over there before they underhand flip it.
0: Here's Alec Bohm, fly to right, first time up. Taj looking for his first 1-2-3 inning. Twins down 2-1, and a ground ball right past Bradley. Sliding stop Clemens. Pops to his pins, throws to first, and they got him. It's a 4-3 put out and a beauty, and the inning is over in 1-2-3 fashion. Nifty play from Cody Clemens. Bradley sets him down in order. Twins down 2-1. Second time through the lineup when we return on your home.
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4: It's the bottom of the third inning. It's the top of the order for the Minnesota Twins. They trail 2-1. They weathered an early storm. The Schwarber home run in the opening frame to lead off the game. A 32-pitch inning in which Taj Bradley left the bases loaded. Bradley has righted the ship, and now the Twins get a second turn against Aaron Nola. Three hits first time through, including one for this man, Trevor Larnach, who lined one crisply to right field for a base hit. Larnach taps the plate, two-tone bat, and augers in from the left side. Dusk is falling here in Dyersville. The lights are on, and the pitch is on the way. And the pitch is a strike, and the count is 0-1. Pitch clocks are off the batter's eye. The batter's eye is shaped like a big black barn in center field. And as the pitch clock winds down, then they turn it off when it gets to 2 seconds. Breaking ball down and in, and the count is 1-1.
5: What I like about it, even the outfield fence, is it looks like it's old, old barn wood.
4: Yes.
5: It really gives a neat look to here, and you said the scoreboard out into right field. All barn wood.
4: You got the kids out there climbing the ladder to hang the numbers. As the pitch pulled sharply foul on the right field line. That's into the corn. That's a lower patch of corn. What is that, about 15 rows or so down below the grandstand on the right field line?
5: Somebody was saying a few years ago, I think it was 22, when a storm came through here, it took all the corn down, and they had to bring fake trees, fake corn stock.
4: The other thing we noticed coming through the corn is that it's ready to be picked. Some big ears out there. Here's the 1-2. Looked at low. Good take. Breaking ball. Two balls, two strikes to Larnach. Commissioner Manfred is here. Ownership groups from both clubs. And, boy, fans from all over the country and the world. Breaking ball misses down and in 3-2. Talking with some of the locals here, including the kind woman who drove us out on a shuttle over to the old original farmhouse. Over 1 million people a year. And she said even in the winter, people will drive down just to see it. Pitch. Swung on and popped up down the left field line. Stott takes a peek, but that one should be amongst the paying customers. And it is. Fan in a Twins jersey is going to take that souvenir home. And the count stays full. But, Danny, think about the impact of that film.
6: Oh.
4: That you make a movie, and 40-plus years later, people make pilgrimages to the site where you filmed it because it means that much to them to see it.
5: It's funny because the lady was telling us the people around here didn't even know there was being a film made.
4: 3-2, a little flare over the head of Turner. That could drop. It does, and that's going to be a leadoff base hit for Trevor Larnach. He's 2-for-2, leadoff man aboard. You make a great point. Now, we heard differing stories. So Mike Grimm, who does a great job as the radio voice of the Minnesota Golden Gophers, Mike is here. He grew up 15 miles from here, went to high school. He was a senior in high school and one of the leaders on his high school baseball team, 15 miles from where we're sitting, and said at the time he had no idea they were building a field, they were filming a movie, no one was talking about it, nada. Said it caught him off guard. As Buxton hits one sharply to third base. They'll go to second for one. The relay from Louis arrives. Buxton's safe. Well, even with a bad wheel, and you could tell he wasn't really opening up the afterburners, he's safe. And right now,

0: Larnach is at second base. He has not vacated the bag. I think the Twins, are they talking about taking a look at this?
1: Well, both managers are looking at it, and Mattingly said no on Buxton at first base. And Derek also said no at second base.
0: So we'll call it a 5-4 put out of Larnach. Buck replaces Trevor, and there's one away. So again, Mike Grimm, 15 miles away, high school senior. He probably had other things on his mind, but he had no idea it was even happening. But our shuttle driver, she was in her mid-20s in Dubuque. She knew it was happening. As a pitch to Jeffers drops low, breaking ball 1-0, she said she and her friends would hang out and party with the crew.
1: Yeah.
0: While this was happening. They said it was the biggest thing to hit Dubuque in a long, long time. And that she, I believe the quote was, partied with Kevin Costner on many occasions. Pitch taken for a strike, and the count is 1-1. You might have heard the crack of the bat. You also heard the crack of a fly getting smashed in our booth. That's one thing Iowa's full of. Not just pop flies, but black flies. One ball and one strike to Jeffers. Small lead for Buck. And a pitch off the outside corner. And this is, again, one of those combos where Nola likes to work away. And with a runner at first and Bohm holding Byron, Louie up the middle, Jeffers so good using the back side of the field, especially against a guy who pitches him like this. Nola holds high and throws over. Byron leans back to the bag.
1: Well, we've seen Josh Bell do that also, but that's just a sign of a good hitter. You'll see it more with Jeffers when he has two strikes on him. And he'll kind of go into that little two-strike approach.
0: Gets real wide, solid, strong enough to hit the ball out anywhere. 2-1 pitch. Swung on a popped-up foul, and that one's over the grandstand to our right. 2-2. So pleased to have you with us this very special edition of Twins Baseball. Third ever Big League Field of Dreams game. The first, Tim Anderson walked off the Yankees for the White Sox. The second, the Cubs beat Cincinnati. Twins the home team tonight. This ball popped away, foul again by Jeffers, stays 2-2. Four-year hiatus between games here. Now, the first two, they had temporary ballparks that they put up, and then this entire complex has been under development, and now the permanent ballpark is ready, and you can see it's not quite

0: Like I told you, Chris, you come back in 5 years from now, there's going to be hotels, there's going to be all kinds of things to do around here.
1: Pitch on the way to Bell, and Bell takes down and in. And that's going to be the real tightrope, isn't it? Like, how do you keep it as rustic and open
0: right.
1: for that experience, but still have amenities that people are going to want?
0: I would just say maybe dorms, you know, because you want to house the Little League kids that come here. Not really sure the closest place to house a bunch of kids, a bunch of teams.
1: 2-1 pulled foul, and that one got the camera guy behind the Netflix camera there in the first base camera well.
0: Well, when we landed here in Dubuque, the bus ride was windy roads through little towns, and then all of a sudden we came over the ridge, and here was this ballpark.
1: Yep. And it was kind of an epic way to approach it. It was kind of misty and rainy and foggy, and it just literally rose up out of the corn. You come out of Dubuque, and it's winding cornfields and a monastery. You go by an old monastery, and then there's a golf course. There's one little town, the town of Farley, and then you're here. And other than that, it's just corn and soybeans. One feedlot. Swing and missed by Bell, who chased a high heater, 1-2. Well, I think Bell was just a titch late on that.
0: A little bit.
1: Just.
0: And again, that's Nola right there, how he wants to pitch to certain guys up in the zone to get him to chase. Other than that, he's been pitching well last three starts. A lot of it has to do with the fact that he's pitching down by the knees.
1: 1-2. Swung on a little tapper and a slow roller. Left side of the diamond. Stott, bare hand pickup. Throws to first. Bell hustling down the line, but he's out by a half a step. 5-3 the put out, and the inning dies with it. No runs on a leadoff single. There were no errors and a man left. We've played three full from the Field of Dreams. It's 2-1 in favor of the Phillies on your home for Twins baseball.

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0: 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Dan Gladden fulfilled the dreams of many today by posing for pictures, signing autographs, and now he'll take you to the top of the fourth.
5: Well, thank you, Chris. Good evening, everybody. Yes, today was an outstanding day. Started early, and it really kind of flew by because there was so much activity around this ballpark. And here, leading off top of the fourth, it'll be Brandon Marsh. Walked his first time up as Bradley delivers high. Homers, 52 driven in for Brandon Marsh this year. 273 average. And a check swing. They're going to peel. He did not go around. Two balls and no strikes. Bottom third of the order, Marsh, Realmuto, and Crawford. Phillies up 2-1. Two in the top of the first. Twins got a solo homer off the bat of Keyshaw. And fouled on the left field line.

0: And a count of two balls and one strike. Bradley labored a little bit in the first inning, had two walks. Ended up facing eight batters. And then got two quick outs. As Marsh again fouls this one in the netting. Top of the second, and then had a walk to Turner. And then struck out Bryce Harper looking. Had an easy 1-2 third, and now trying to get the first out here in the top of the fourth. Two runs, three hits for the Phillies. And a breaking ball stayed high. Bruce Streckman calling balls and strikes.
1: And we just saw Bruce.
0: He was in
1: Milwaukee.
0: Was he Milwaukee?
1: He was at Target Field.
0: Yeah.
1: He was happy to see you.
0: And that pitch to the backstop, that wasn't even close. And that's going to be ball four. Well, Dreckman is from Iowa.
1: Really?
0: Yeah. So that's what he said he was here to represent. That's the fourth walk issued by Bradley.
1: I know they made a note that Derek Hill, who's a backup outfielder for the Phillies, we've seen him in Texas, Detroit through the years, he's born in Des Moines, and if he gets into this game, would be the first ever Iowa native.
0: To play in this game?
1: To play in this game.
0: Here's Real Muto. Chris had talked about quality of a catcher that he is, and he is all of that. Durable. Slowing down just a little bit, but still chokes up about 2 inches. A little slight open stance. Runner at first in Marsh. And tap foul at home plate. One ball, one strike. I'm sorry, no balls and a strike. It is 1-1. Scoreboard. Has it right. Pitch count, Bradley 67 here at the top of the fourth. Out of the stretch, checks Marsh and delivers. Breaking ball down and in. And again, Bradley, after he releases that ball, he kind of looks down at the ground there, a little frustrated. Getting a little bit more chewed up in his landing area. And a pitch. Swung on a miss. Good fastball. 96 on the fastball there.
1: With the fans being so close, and we've talked about how close we are, I hope that fans who are used to watching from a ballpark where they're maybe not right on top of things, unless they're right behind home plate in the Champions Club, I think you're getting a fuller appreciation for just how nasty big league pitching is.
0: This is more like a minor league complex where, like you said, they bring the fans a lot closer to home plate and the playing field. 2-2. Swung on a miss. Got him. Came right back with a heater. That one in 98. It's the third strikeout for Bradley. Yeah, they'll get Crawford to the plate. Crawford went down swinging his only at-bat. One thing about the Phillies, and they're talking about a lack of offense and got some good pitching, but it seems like they run. They've got guys that can run and steal bases. Crawford, one of them, 16 bags. Ground ball, first base, just foul.
1: The Crawford has 16. You've got 23. We mentioned Stott, who hasn't been caught. Turner is 17 out of 20. They don't get thrown out much either. I mean, you look at Crawford's 16. Well, he's only been caught three times. Even Louis Arise is 10 for 10.
0: A different part of the game that they play. As Crawford leans out over the plate, Bradley delivers that one, just missed inside. Schorber in the on-deck circle. He's already homered. Nobody out, one on. Philly's threatening, and the runner goes. Swung on a miss, throw down to second base, and he's going to be out at second. Looked like he gave him his left hand to tag it, and then he pulled it back. And Culpepper stayed with the tag there, and they're going to look at this. Don Mattingly, the interim manager for the Phillies. Yeah, he gave him the left hand.
2: Philadelphia's challenging the out call at second base.
0: And he's going to be safe.
1: Kind of the
0: he
1: swim
0: went to
1: move.
0: Tag the left hand. He pulled it back and then reached around on his side and got his right hand in there.

0: really athletic play by Marsh. As Culpepper put the glove down, expecting the easy out, it was a really nice throw from Jeffers. But I think Marsh's swim move earns him the back.
1: They're showing it here on the screen, and the crowd kind of getting a little bit loud. Pretty athletic play there to be able to kind of, here's my left hand. Culpepper went down to tag it, and he pulled it back. And was able to kind of rotate his body a little bit on the right side and then reach in with the right hand. And Marsh quickly came up, waving his hand to Don Madden.
2: After you, the call fills up, return. The runner safe. Philadelphia will retain their challenge.
1: And he is going to be safe. Stolen base.
0: A really good throw by Jeffers. Just a better slide on the part of Brandon Marsh, as Culpepper, you know, went to tag where he thought he was going to be, and he just wasn't there.
1: So now he's in scoring position with nobody out. Crawford, 2-2 count. Ground ball up the middle will be fielded by Culpepper. He's checked the runner at third and now retires Crawford. Twins now probably have to play the infield in with one out, runner at third.
0: Well, Romuto struck out.
1: I'm sorry, two outs.
0: I want to explain to people, you're working kind of with an odd scorecard here today.
1: Yes, this is, well, they handed them out here, and this is the largest.
0: It's huge.
1: Scorecard that any team has ever kind of given out. And I said, you know what, I'll just fill it in right here. With two down, Schwarber backs. Takes this one to the kneecaps, had to dance out of the way, ball one.
0: When he came out of Indiana and he had some early success, there's all the talk about where he would play. Did you foresee Schwarber having this kind of
1: career? When you said he came up with the Cubs, didn't he play some football? Didn't he have that football mentality?
0: Yeah.
1: And blew his knee out, I want to say, in the outfield, running in another one at the kneecaps. And now two balls and no strikes. Had a collision with a center fielder at Wrigley Field and missed the rest of the season. But he played football, and he played with that kind of like a linebacker attitude. Now he's turned himself into a professional hitter, power hitter at that. Hit high in the air, right field. And it is, oh my gosh, Kiesel jumped up, it hit his glove, and then went over the fence. It wasn't a home run. Kiesel gliding along the fence, got near the foul pole, and jumped up. It hit his glove and then caromed over the fence for a two-run homer. And it's 4-1 Phillies. That might have had home run distance, but right in the glove of Kiesel. And here's Turner to bat. Line down the right field line. That's going to be trouble. It's fair. Kiesel over to cut it off. Turner runs well. Throw into second base. The slide not in time. There's the slide by Turner. And like you said, like watching Byron Buxton run, watching Trey Turner slide, he's on the ground just for a brief second and pops up. Total balance.
0: It's like his uniform doesn't even get dirty. He just kind of hovers over the dirt. But let's go back to that play in right field. Off the bat, that ball was hit so high. I thought for sure it was way deep into the corner, but the wind, I think, hung it up a little bit. Kiesel never gave up on that ball and came agonizingly close to making a great catch. I think it would have been a home run.
1: Here's Harper, and he hits a base hit up the middle. And diving, Clemens can't come up with it. Turner, he can jog into home plate with the fifth run. So Harper picks up an RBI single, all with two outs.
0: So that's what they do, Schwarber, Turner, Harper. That's your meat and potatoes.
1: You're not done. You got a guy batting right now that's leading the league in hitting.
0: Have you ever had that as an outfielder, going up, trying to grab one, have it deflect?
1: No.
0: It's such a rare confluence of events.
1: As Arise takes this one, low ball one. I've seen on several occasions, Jose Canseco, one of them in Cleveland, where he put his glove up to catch it. It hit him right on the

0: top of the head and then bounced over.
1: I think Joe Adele had one of those earlier this year.
0: I think that it's more embarrassing than it hurts. Pitch in tight, Arise down on his backside. Boy, he was such a fun player to be around, Luis Arise, when he was with the Twins. And what's he been with? Four different clubs now in the last 5 years.
1: All he does is win batting titles everywhere he goes and make friends and fans.
0: Outside for a strike.
1: Can't find anybody in the game who's played with him who has a bad thing to say about Louis. Yeah. He lights up a room.
0: And the Phillies stepped out of the analytics department. He puts the ball in play. So he's going to bat fourth in this lineup to pick up some RBIs. There's a line drive, base hit left field. Right on cue.
1: That's what he does.
0: Nothing pretty, just a little inside out fillet to left field. Keeps the inning alive.
1: Yeah, we talked about it with Mike Petriello the other day, and it just makes so much sense logically. And there'd been all this ruckus around the game. Well, what's his value? Singles don't matter. Well, if I'm getting 200 of them a year, a couple of them, how do we make those matter?
0: Yes.
1: And so, well, what if there are guys on base and he keeps finding gaps like that? Well, they're probably going to score. And the Phillies put guys like Schwarber, Turner in front of him, Harper, and away we go.
0: Isn't it funny how one guy can stretch that lineup out and make everybody else a little bit better, either in front of him or behind him?
1: And he doesn't strike out.
0: No.
1: And so you're always, as a pitcher, you feel like you're in a fist fight every time he's in the batter's box. There's no easy way to get him out.
0: And I can make a real good pitch, might even be off the plate. He still finds a way to put it in play. There's Stottabat. He has a hit. RBI. Came back in a two-run first inning. Another good player. Sliding him over to third base. They liked him at second. Yeah, as this pitch runs off the plate outside, ball one. And again, Arise coming over here now. He's pretty much their mainstay second baseman. Two on, three in. Off speed, high strike call.
1: And we've heard different things about Louis at second. Everybody dogged on his defense for a long time. They put him at first. Then he went to work with Ron Washington, noted teacher of infielders. Everyone said he's so much better. Other scouts have said he's the same guy that he was before. He just wasn't as bad as they thought he was.
0: Another one to the backstop. My gosh, Dodge Bradley. That ball ended up over by the Twins dugout. Second wild pitch. And now base hit might score two. 5-1 Phillies here in the top of the fourth inning. Scott with a count of two balls and a strike as Bradley delivers that one, missed down and in. And now three balls and one strike. Bradley at 86 pitches.
1: Travis Adams up in the pen.
0: Okay. Three-one pitch in there for a strike. Run it full. Well, this game here got so much hype. And with what we're seeing now, Schwarber two home runs, Kiesel with one off of his glove. And there's a fly ball shallow left. Larnick there, drifts over, calls for it, puts it away. Three-run fourth inning. Now the score, Phillies 5, Twins 1. We'll be back on your home for Twins Baseball.

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5: 5-1, Phillies over the Twins. We entered the bottom half of the fourth inning. It's going to be Royce Lewis, Cody Clemens, and it'll be Luke Keyshaw, and we have Roger Clemens in the booth with us right now. Pretty proud of your son right now, aren't you?
6: Yeah, he's having a great time in the Twins, and his teammates, they're having a good time.
5: Well, here's Lewis to bat here, and he flew out, lined out his first time up. Takes that one on the outside corner for a strike. Yeah, you got
6: to
5: be proud of where he's at right now.
6: See the Twins add some pieces. You know, they're right there. They're right there. I mean, these guys will keep – you guys seen them fight till the 27th out.
5: Yeah, and also don't forget, I think the division – that they're in made it easy for them to say, let's go ahead and add. Swung on a foul back 0-2 now.
6: It's been nice to see, and I think that just I think when the guys were a little down last year when they sold some big pieces, they were
5: a little more fired.
6: Yeah, they did. You're right. Griffin Jax is one of my favorite arms in the league to go along with Mason Miller. I mean, there were a couple guys I told the Astros, doing a little work with the Astros. I said, hey, if they become available, you might want to take a look.
5: Check swing. He went around on it as Lewis couldn't hold up on a bender. One out.
7: Yeah, this next hitter should be fun. Cody Clement. Where were you, Roger, for the ultimate grand slam?
6: I was actually watching. I was at my foundation, and, man, that was pretty incredible. I asked him.
5: Did you get to watch it live?
6: I saw it live, yeah. I saw it live, and I could tell his feet weren't touching ground. He said he blacked out going into second base. I can believe it. So that was pretty
5: cool. He had a great bat flip, too. He really did. He bats here, takes it inside, ball one.
6: Nola's out pitch has been that hook. And, of course, JT, they know him. So this would be a good challenge for him tonight with your former teammates that know you.
5: There's the 1-0.
6: There it is right there.
5: Yep. And Nola, he can throw it for a strike anytime.
6: Wants.
5: And he
6: anytime.
5: Likes to throw it for a chase to see how you react. That's one thing about, you know, even though his record not very good right now, but 3-9, but he knows how to pitch.
6: And you know as well as I do, right now, all big league pitchers get 3-2 to throw a breaking ball. At least it seems like it. That's the one he's got to get right there.
5: Yeah, a little bit high, and I've seen him. What surprises me is his juice the other way.
6: Yeah.
5: He hit a home run at Yankee Stadium opposite field, and that's the biggest part of the ballpark over there.
6: Yeah.
5: And I was really impressed with that. You know, you talk about coming over here, Cody, he fit right in, and he's one of the older players on the team.
6: He's enjoyed being around these guys.
5: Pitch inside, didn't miss by much.
6: He really does. He's having a good time, and
5: it's a great atmosphere here.
6: I mean, out of all four of my boys, not that all of them don't like winning. This one loves winning and hates losing. I stay out of his lane when.
5: Nola delivers 2-2. Breaking ball swung and missed. There it is.
6: That's what he's going to get. That's his pitch right now.
5: Six strikeout for Nola here tonight. Two down, bases empty, and Keyshaw bats.
7: When Cody came over again, he's talked about it. He says, I'm not surprised. He says, I just needed a chance to play.
6: Yeah.
7: And I think that's true for all players. And I guess we were just lucky that finally we were the spot where we were able to give him that runway.
6: It was a great fit. And, we always had numbers or projecting numbers for him if he'd get a chance to play more than twice a week. And, I mean, he's right. He comes in, he's like, anytime I say anything, he goes, Dad, everybody throws 100. And I go, I know, it's crazy. These guys chasing velocity so much. We still talk about, you know, locating and doing things like that.
5: Strike one to Keyshaw, and right back. This one missed outside, 1-1. You know what? People always ask me, they go, you couldn't hit today because everybody throws 100. I would have learned to hit 100 if that was the case. But we had Nolan Ryan. We had Roger Clemens. We had Joaquin Andujar. We had guys that were up there.
7: J.R. Richard.
5: Yes, through that.
6: How about J.R. Richard?

0: With a shadow.
1: Yeah.
0: Good luck. I mean, we're going to start at 3:05 today. And
2: that's the one where Dusty Baker said both catchers went to Tommy Lasorda and said, hey, I'm sick. I can't go.
0: Yeah.
2: He said, we know why you don't want to go.
0: Yeah. Like I said, big league hitters can put wood on a bullet. It really doesn't matter how hard you throw. If you can get your foot down and go.
3: Yep. 2-1 pitch. And down and away, 3-1.
2: Had you been here before to Field of Dreams?
0: I have not. First time. So we had this marked on the calendar. Actually, after the game, as soon as the game ends, Cody and I are going to do. I've got a little, for the listeners, a little tidbit. I've got a 1930s Red Sox uni I'm going to put on, and I'm going to come out, and we're going to redo that scene before he gets on the bus and plane to head back. And then
2: play a little catch?
0: Yeah, we're going to play a little catch. And so it should be fun. I'll be pretty emotional about it, but I got my 9-year-old grandboys here too. I'm poppy rocking to them, so they're gonna go out there with us. So we had this date circled on the calendar. I'll go back to Minnesota to watch the rest of this series, and then actually doing something fun. I won the Thurman Munson Award a few years back, and I'm gonna present it this year. Their big foundation dinner, and so I get to present the Thurman Munson Award, which is really cool. Thurman was obviously a catcher that I would have loved to have thrown to. I said that to Yogi Bear when Yogi was my partner in the Bob Hope, and I would love to. The other one would be Johnny Bench. Sure. I would love to throw to Johnny Bench.
3: Kiesel ends up walking, and now here comes Lee. Swings and lifts it high in the air, right field, on the warning track. Wind's going to push it back and put away there. Gave it a ride. You just the crown half more than half?
0: Yeah, absolutely.
3: Okay. We'll be back 5-1 Phillies on your home for Twins Baseball.

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2: 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Checking in on the Red Sox and the Blue Jays, Boston trying to avoid getting swept by Toronto today. It was a 1-0 game into the eighth until this.
3: Here's the pitch, and it is driven into left field. It is back and has gone! A slam for Durbin, and the Red Sox lead it 5-0. Who needs 10 fingers? Durbin, tone setting, and the Red Sox finally a big swing in Toronto.
2: Yeah, Red Sox score a bunch of runs late to win 7-0. In the game, Max Scherzer becomes the 137th pitcher to reach 3,000 innings. And how about the Red Sox lefty Peyton Tolley? 8 innings, 2 hits, no runs, 2 walks, and 4 strikeouts. I'm sure Rogers gotten a look at the big fella in Boston.
4: The new pitcher's going to be Travis Adams, and that is night's over for Taj Bradley here. Going to go just 4 innings through 88 pitches. Gave up 6 hits, 5 runs, a couple home runs. He'll give way now. Adams' first batter he'll face will be Alec Baum. 5 runs, 7 hits for the Phillies. And the first pitch in there for a strike.
5: We just heard the highlight, Roger. Peyton Tolley, boy, he has been a revelation. Do you keep tabs on these young arms? They come up and kind of track kind of how they develop?
6: Yeah, I see a handful of them. Even though by a fork, I think with the Astros,
7: they bring me in, you know, like, Booney had me come into Yankee camp and visit with a couple of guys. A lot of the guys trying to learn to split finger.
4: Yep.
7: And how they hold it. So a lot of guys now are hooking a seam, which they're a little, that's a little...
4: More

0: stress on the elbow.
1: Yeah, a little stress on you. Got to be careful with that, you know. And but I love visiting with the young guys for sure when they ask pointed questions.
2: No balls, two strikes, and a swing and a miss got him on a fastball away. Out number one.
1: It's been fun for me watching the Twins because they play 27 outs.
2: Yes.
1: And they get together. Cody said the locker room, the clubhouse is awesome, which you have to have to have any kind of wild card or playoff run.
2: But he's part of that chemistry. He's part of the guy that has built that atmosphere in there.
3: Yeah, he's in the middle of all of that.
1: Yeah.
2: And are you surprised? We say he's our best first baseman. He's our best second baseman. He's our best corner outfielder. Yeah. Are you surprised at how well he plays defense?
1: Yeah, he's when he was little, he ran. I mean, if he was at short and the ball was hit, he would run and get the ball before the right fielder got it. I mean, that's the way he was when he was small. And, you know, he's like I said, he loves being around the guys. And he just wants to win. And I want him to win because I want him to experience playoff baseball
2: exactly.
1: as we know it.
2: Exactly, yep. That's the big dance you want to go to.
1: I think it's somebody like Trout, you know. It's unbelievable.
2: You know,
1: the career that the kid's had, and he's never going to experience that.
2: I think he's had one game. There's a ground ball past a diving Lee out into left field. Marsh picks up his first hit. He's walked his first two times up.
1: I mean, like, even right now, I'm confident if they can keep it at five runs, they can get through this inning, keep it at 5-1. I still think these guys will chip away and make a game of it.
2: Are you on board with the ABS? How well would that have helped your game?
1: Yeah, I love the pitch clock because, most guys know because I've said it a few times out there, but I called about 95% of my game from the mound with my looks when you were adjusting your batting gloves or looking at the third base coach. So that's why I loved it that I had catchers, wonderful catchers that made me look good and they paid attention to detail. As far as the strike, I know they pinch them east-west now, which is okay with me. I would love to feature 95-97 in the top of the zone and then have Mr. Splitty make an appearance down. Yeah.
2: I remember it.
3: Danny doesn't like that idea.
2: Well, I remember it. You know, and when they started to do the launch angle, a Ramuto batch, kind of one ball, one strike, that's what they said. And it, to counter the launch angle, pitch up in the zone.
1: Yeah.
2: And they were doing that. But you did it before that.
1: Absolutely.
2: Foul.
1: And well, you know, when I'm asked about hitters that cause me problems, the power guys really weren't. Everybody wants to hear, you know, like a Greg Luzinski or Kingman. And when I was in my early 20s all the way to a Pujols or something, I'm going to give you one pretty good pitch to hit. And if you foul it off or miss it, I've got you. You were the ones that gave me trouble. You contact guys.
2: Yes,
1: I would choke up on you. I know if I have a 10 or 12 pitch at bat with you, I'm in trouble. Because now, I know it sounds strange, because now I'm not getting to the seventh or eighth inning, maybe ninth inning. If I have one at bat with you that you stretch me out to 11 or 12 pitches, I'm in trouble. And especially if you come up and do it again to me, 9 or 10, I'm not getting to the seventh inning now.
2: Pitch count, two balls, two strikes, one out, one on. Fly ball, shallow right field, Keyshaw there. He'll wait for that to come down and now puts that one away. Two down, number 9 hitter Crawford.
1: I would love it when they would, what I call the kitty litter in front, when somebody would water it down too much, the kitty litter, and I throw the two-seamer in there, and I want you to hit it in the kitty litter through the Velcro. And we played in Wrigley against Maddox. They'd let the grass, U.S. Open rough.
2: Yeah, they would leave it high for
1: you. And the announcers, you guys would say, in the kitty litter, through the Velcro, double play.
3: Or Sparky in Detroit.
1: Oh, man, I guarantee you, you couldn't see your ankles in that grass.
3: What was the old saying, that they couldn't have a father-son game because they'd lose the kids in the infield grass?
2: Well, they had that because it was Trammell and Whitaker.
1: That's it.
2: They wanted the ball to slow down. They kept, kept them around so long.
1: 100%.
2: We're at the top of the fifth, number 9 hitter Crawford. Check swing, didn't go around. What do you miss most about the game?
1: Oh, man. I don't think I miss a lot because during little milestones or things that happen, my catchers and teammates that have my cell phone or call or leave a message or a cool text, you know, on a 20-strikeout anniversary or something like that. So, and then when I get to see them again in a golf tournament or in a situation like this, to see the guys and check in. So,
2: did you get to talk to any of the Hall of Famers that came in here?
1: I talked to a couple of them early when I was at the other field down there by the house. And they all

0: just kind of so.
1: Ground ball, base hit into left field.
0: They thought it was cool here, but then they put two and two together and realized Cody was here.
1: Uh-huh.
0: And I said, yeah, I'm not just coming out here to have a little roasted corn.
1: Well, here's Shoreburg to bat. He got two homers tonight already. He's driven in three of the five. So Adams will be tested here. I always like how the pitchers kind of, you know, you get one of these premier hitters, you find out how they're going to go about and attacking here and see what Adams wants to do with Shoreburg here.
0: Well, and you pitch guys a little different. I mean, once you get down to late September and it's a possible opportunity to get into the playoffs, or once you're in the playoffs, like I told an Aaron Judge or Jordan, you know, how you're going to pitch these guys in the playoffs.
1: High in the air, center field. Wynn's going to hold this one up as Buck puts that one away. They strand two. We're through four and a half, 5-1, Phillies. And Roger Clemens,
0: thanks,
1: I want
0: baby.
1: To thank you very much.
0: Appreciate it.
1: Appreciate it.
0: Yeah,
1: thanks for coming
0: good
1: around.
0: Seeing you guys, yeah.
1: We'll be back. You're listening to Twins Baseball.

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0: Hey, bottom half of the fifth inning, Twins trailing 5-1. It'll be number nine hitter, Kalen Culpepper, and then top of the order, Trevor Larnach, Byron Buxton. Twins with four hits so far tonight. One run, that was a Luke Kuechel home run. His seventh of the year, and Culpepper takes this one down and away, ball one. 73 pitches for Nola. He's been cruising along, six strikeouts. He's walked one. And then the home run, just three singles. Nothing really hit hard. Righty delivers. Drops a breaking ball in there for a strike. Culpepper getting the start here tonight. One home run on the year. He's driven in two. He is now one for his last 12. Lights are on here, and I know Major League Baseball insists that they have, at least for the infielders, Major League quality lights, and it looks bright now. Swung on a miss on a bender. Yeah, other than Schwarber, ball's been hit to right field, center field. Wind has really kind of pushed it up. What was cool here is the cornstalk. You can see the wind and blowing the cornstalk. Pretty good scene. Pitch high, laid off.
5: Really?

0: You hear the song Amber Waves of Grain? Like, that's what we're looking at. The corn, really a rippling, almost water-like effect. Yeah.
1: And they've got drones flying around here, so they're giving you different looks as well from around this ballpark. Here's 2-2 on the way. Foul down the right field line.
0: Now, obviously, Schwarber, monster power, Danny, but I think Lee's home run was knocked down by the wind. I thought that would have been a home run.
1: Yep. Let's pause 10 seconds, allow our stations to identify themselves. 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
1: And the pitch on the way and a swing and a miss on a breaking ball. So Culpepper's heads back. Strikeout number 7. And here's Larnick to bat. He has 2 hits tonight. Hit a rocket his first time up to right field, and then flared one into left field, 2-for-2. Buxton in the on-deck circle. Buck activated today. And when the teams came out and lined up on the chalk line, pulled foul. The players weren't introduced, but Byron and Schwarber got to read a little testament to the fans here about what was going on and how proud they are to be here. How proud Buxton is to represent the Twins, as was Schwarber with the Phillies.
0: And that was the precursor to the Hall of Famers coming in.
1: Yes. Larnick watches this one go low. 1-1. And that was quite the scene. Not only you see great players with the Twins uniform on, Phillies, but all those Hall of Famers. And a pitch. Pulled foul again, and it started off third base side. Who'd we have? Jim Cott.
0: I think the first three were Cott, Maurer,
1: Blylevin.
0: And then Molly.
1: And then Paul Molitor.
0: Though he had to wear a Brewers jersey. He threatened to bring a Twins one, but they had him in a Brewers uniform.
1: Well, he went in the Hall of Fame as a Brewer,
0: he did.
1: Yeah.
0: And the Phillies were kind of over on the first base side.
1: Yes.
0: And it was Schmidt and Carlton side by side. And, you know, a guy like Jim Thome was in a Cleveland uniform. He played for both clubs.
1: But he also went in, I think, as a Indian or a Guardian. And a pitch. Swung on a miss. Chased a high fastball. Back-to-back strikeouts. That's 8 now. For the right-hander, Nola. And that'll get Byron Buxton to the plate. Season-high punch-outs for Nola's 9. His career high is 12. He did that at Tampa. Has 8 here tonight. And Buck. Ground ball third base. It's fair, and it's missed by the third baseman out into left field. Byron glides into second base. It'll go as a base hit. But Stout, he backed up on it and just kind of jabbed at it. And even if he fields it, that's a tough out to get at first base.
0: I think we're seeing Byron kind of what you see often without the rehab appearance, a lot of those pull ground balls, and then as he gets kind of more into his game timing again, Danny, he starts to lift that ball to left.
1: Yeah, a little bit. You know, the first time up, popped up to the catcher. Then he had a ground ball to the third baseman, so that's where he's going good, is when he's pulling the ball, even though he's got some juice to go the other way. We need a 2-out base hit here. Trailing 5-1, Jeffers bats. He had an infield base hit his first time up. And the pitch. Strike on the corner. Snuck the fastball by him. How about Nolan Ryan talking about more breaking balls now? They want to get to 3-2 so they can throw the hook.
0: Roger? Yeah.
1: Roger wasn't like that.
0: Yeah, I don't think he was looking.
1: He didn't go 3-2 on too many people.
0: No, he did not.
1: Jeffers in the box. Buck at second. And the pitch. Line down the left field line. That's going to go foul. Hung him a breaking ball.
0: I'll tell you where I totally agree with Roger Clemens is, this is a team, we're down 5-1 here, the Twins. Pick one up here.
1: Yeah.
0: Pick one up. This is a team that is not dead in the water late by any stretch of the imagination. They've hit some balls hard. You just got to get the stops, and this offense will grind you back into it.
1: We've seen it all year that, yes. Twins do score late in ball games. Biggest inning is the 4th. 82 runs. This one missed outside. We're in the bottom.

0: the fifth inning here. Ball and two strikes to Jeffers. Buck, pretty good lead at second. Left fielder Marsh deep in left. Missed up and away, evens it up 2-2. What did they say? About 8,000 they hold here, and it is jam-packed. And outside the stadium also, they've got some cool venues. They've got a souvenir store. A lot of hay bales, picnic area. Check swing didn't go. And now three balls and two strikes. See if he goes to the hook. Josh Bell would bat next. Nola about to throw his 89th pitch and now steps off. Pitch clock was getting down there and Nola stepped off to and reload that clock. Big pitch here, 3-2 on the way. They break him on, he walked him, tried to get him to chase, didn't. Second walk issued by Nola. Now that'll get Bell to the plate.
1: This is a guy who can get the Twins right back into it with one swing of the bat, Josh Bell.
0: Pitching coach Caleb Cotham to the mound to talk to, give him a little bit of a breather here, Nola, reset him.
1: Down to the whole infield there. And again, with two quick strikeouts and then the double and a walk, not too much in terms of, you know, strategy as much as just trying to calm him down, I think.
0: The Phillies got a left-hander, I believe, warming right now in their bullpen. Their bullpen located in right center field. Twins is in left center field.
1: Try to get a read on who that is. Difficult sight lines. But I believe it's Tim Mazza, which would be perfect for a game in a cornfield to have a reliever named Mazza.
0: Bell in the box. So far tonight, Bell with a strikeout and a ground out. Two on here in the bottom of the fifth inning. Turned out to be a gorgeous night here. Landed in rain. And that had to have been, that runway is probably shorter than the one at Midway. And a pitch. Missed down and away, running for sinker. Well, you fly into here in one of these big jets, make sure you check the brakes.
1: That is a brake check situation.
0: Byron at second, you got Jeffers at first, two down. Bell bats. And here it is. Missed inside with a fastball. Trying to be just a little bit too fine to Bell. Got a dangerous Royce Lewis in the on-deck circle. Bell batting left-handed. And that one missed inside. Breaking ball.
1: We're not giving in. Staying with that hook.
0: Bell not even taking a look down third base. See if he's got the green light here.
1: John Deere green light.
0: He can lay it in there. And here it is. And he does just that. And it's taken by Bell. Aaron Nola, 3-9 on the year, ERA, about 5.5. Giving up 30 home runs this year, leads the league. And a pitch, breaking ball, that missed down. So back-to-back, two out walks, and that'll get Lewis to the plate.
1: Royce ripped one at Trey Turner, a line drive that Turner caught in his first at bat, struck out in the fourth, but what a big moment for a guy who's been one of the Twins' best hitters last couple of months.
0: And we saw last time Lewis struck out, a lot of breaking balls. And Lewis tried to hold up on one down into the dirt and was called out, said he went around.
1: The wind blowing in from right that knocked down the Brooks lead.

0: ball, but power here for Royce is to left.
1: Yes.
0: No win there.
1: First pitch on the way. Swung on and missed on a breaking ball. Royce, 17 home runs. And a pitch. And, oh, high strike call, boy. Lewis not sure on that one now. Didn't challenge it. Now in the hole, no balls and two strikes. Crowd come to life. Breaking ball swung on and missed. Chased in the dirt. So he leaves them loaded. And that is strikeout number 9. We're going to the top of the 6th inning. Phillies 5, Twins 1 on your home for Twins Baseball.

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0: Field of Dreams, guess we can call it Field of Dreams Ballpark. Twins trailing 5-1. Andrew Adams back out for a second inning of relief. As Travis delivers first pitch, missed inside, ball one. Trey Turner, the batter, he has one hit, two at-bats, official at-bats. And there's a high strike call.
1: Just need to keep it at five. Keep it 5-1, as we saw in the last half inning. The Twins are going to have opportunities offensively.
0: As Adams delivers, that one's popped up right side. Lewis there, Lewis calling. And Royce reaches up, puts that one away. There's one out on a little pop-up.
1: Talked about Cody Clemens' spikes and the color of the skies above Field of Dreams. And Danny, now that night has fallen, you really see it. It's a kind of a reflective, almost iridescent blue here in Iowa. There's a film of cloud cover, and it is quite spectacular.
0: Never seen the standard lights out here in left field, left center, right field, right center. They have some up lighting.
1: Mm-hmm.
0: And here is Harper. Harper, IBI single last time up.
1: It's a great point. About 20 feet up off the ground, there are lights pointed up at an angle, then at the top of the standard pointed down, and it creates a big diamond of light in each of the towers.
0: And the light standards, not very tall. Harper watches this one go by for a strike. Evens it up, one ball, one strike. Harper back out in right field with the addition of Luis Arraez, who's in the on-deck circle. It kind of moves some players around. Ground ball right side. To Hopper, right to Lewis. He'll take it himself and retire Harper. One thing about Harper, he's going to run hard until he is out at first base, and good hustle there. I want to say there was a time somebody didn't hustle, and Harper was the first one to greet him when he came in the dugout. Here's Arraez. He has two hits tonight already. He came in. He was one for his last 13. And Adams delivers. Missed outside.
1: Does he look any different to you, Arraez, in terms of his stance? He looks like the exact same guy.
0: Yeah.
1: Like he hasn't aged a day.
0: You know, I would love to see a minor league scouting report on him when he was coming up as to if they projected him to be this contact type hitter. He just kind of stands there like a statue and takes it over the plate for a strike.
1: Well, I can remember doing a minor league update when he was a minor leaguer winning the Midwest League batting title, doing just this, spraying the ball all over the place.
0: And that one's down and away.
1: Then the next year he went to Fort Myers, and the first ball he hit, he was hustling down the line, and he hit the bag funny, and he blew his knee out.
0: Mm.
1: Cost him a year. And when he got back, all he did was hit all the way to the big leagues.
0: He's got great hands. Great hand-eye coordination. Can hit some bad balls. And go ahead and let him do that all day. That's a fly ball in the center field. And Buck calls and catches. And Adams with a 3-up, 3-down inning. Going to the bottom of the 6th. It's the Phillies 5, Twins 1 on your home for Twins Baseball.

0: There are no sure things in baseball, except at Target Field, where every Sunday is Kids Day. 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

0: Raley was a Twins minor leaguer for a moment before moving on and has had some big league success. A little solid bullpen arm.
1: 2-1 pitch. Lifted down the left field line. Long run. Marsh still drifting, still drifting. Now that foul territory. And that's a foul ball. And that ball carried.
0: Left field. I think it's carrying a little bit. You talked about Cody's power the other way. That one just a little slice into foul territory there. But Marsh was, he was hugging the corn line there into the corner. You mentioned Carson Tinney in the minor league update. He's a Texas Longhorn like Cody and Roger, who was wearing the horns gear up here. And Tinney, the second player drafted after Von Lackey, also a catcher known for big power, having a big power day.
1: You know how tough it is for a player that competed against Roger Clemens and then have to sit here and, and be nice to him? Swung and missed. Boy, chase something down and away. So out number one. Third strikeout for Clemens here tonight.
0: I thought you played very, very nicely, Danny.
1: Well, he's not
0: you
1: here did. Now.
0: I will spill the beans that as soon as we turn the mics off, you said, you're lucky I didn't bring up the time I took you deep off the pesky pole.
1: Yeah. And I told him to go look it up. Here's Keyshaw. Pitch down and in.
0: He said it didn't count because it was a pesky pole.
1: Yeah, he did say that. What is it? 216 down there? Still a home run.
0: It's in the book.
1: Keyshaw laces this down the left field line. That's going to be double. Keyshaw around first. Marsh going to get it back into the infield, and it's a big turn at second by Keyshaw. He's going to hold up there, one out double.
0: Boy, did he buggy whip that ball into the left field corner. What? What a pretty swing from Luke Keyshaw.
1: You remember when he was struggling a little bit and everything he was hitting to right field, kind of that chicken arm where he got underneath it and the lazy fly balls? And he got the, somebody put something in his ear and pull the ball. You need to start getting top hand and then hooking it a little bit. And he started to take off. And right there, perfect example of getting on top. Here's Brooks Lee. He'll turn around, bat right-handed, and takes it in there. Strike one. Getting late, bottom of the sixth, down 5-1.
0: Boy, I thought Brooks had pulled him closer back in the fourth inning. I thought he had a two-run homer.
1: Missed outside, 1-1.
0: And that wind blowing in from right all day long kind of held it up. You got to be Schwarber strong to get it out
1: there. Yeah, he's hit two tonight. Culpepper in the on-deck circle. One out, one on. Ground ball, third base foul. Phillies have a right-hander warming. Twins bullpen looks quiet right now. Travis Adams came on for Taj, and there's strike three looking, boy. Brooks Lee did not swing the bat. There's strikeout number two. Two down, one on. Taj Bradley tonight just really didn't have it. 9-4 on the year, but four innings, six hits. Touched up for a couple of home runs. Bradley walked four. And not sure this meeting's about. Pitching coach out talked his left-hander Raley. Culpepper tonight, 0-for-2, couple of strikeouts. But Bradley from the first inning seemed like he was fighting the mound a little bit and the landing area and pushing off on the rubber. And really, eight men batted in that two-run first inning. Had two walks in the inning. Didn't get his first strikeout till Crawford leading off the top of the second.
0: Yeah, we talked about the difficulties for the starters, but obviously Nola didn't have those difficulties. And again, maybe you're talking about a young guy and a more experienced pitcher who's maybe been through more, but it was not Taj's night from the get-go.
1: No, the scouting report on Nola, he lived up to it. And a swing and a miss. And that was, he'll spot his fastball and a lot of breaking balls. And he did that pretty good here tonight.
0: Yeah, he's seen the Twins twice now, last September and today. 13 innings, two runs, 18 strikeouts.
1: You know, and you look at his numbers coming in, 3-9 with a 5.5 ERA.

0: giving up 30 home runs and a swing and a miss. Elevated fastball. And now no balls and two strikes to Culpepper.
1: Kalen is one for his last 13 with eight punchouts since homering in his second big league at bat. So he has been strikeout prone, trying to find his big league footing offensively.
0: Just needs to put the ball in play. Ground ball, weakly hit to the shortstop. Better hurry, he can run. His story comes up in time. Boy, he makes that play look easy on a slow roller past the mound. They get one hit, leave one on. We're six complete. And it's all Phillies. They're up 5-1. We'll be back on your home for Twins Baseball.

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6: 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Top of the seventh, 5-1 Phillies. Here's Chris.
11: All right, thank you, Danny. Travis Adams has done a nice job. Couple of zeros here, back out for third inning of work. He faces Stott. And the first pitch to Stott is just wide, one ball, no strikes. It's a great point you make. As exciting as this is, it's not just a one-off. These clubs will meet for a couple more days, and you have a chance to see them at Target Field on Saturday and Sunday as a pitch down, 2-0. And both teams really looking and needing series wins. The Phillies are in danger of falling out of a current playoff spot. They're kind of hovering in a crowded National League, and the Twins, of course, clambering around in both the division and the wild card race. Hard foul ball up the first baseline. It's 2-1.
6: Phillies will find a way to get there.
11: I have no doubt.
6: Okay.
11: I have faith in this team.
6: 9.5 behind Atlanta. Atlanta's just taking off right now.
11: Yeah, it was. I think it was a 4-game difference at the All-Star break. Mm-hmm. And Atlanta just said, oh, okay, extra gear. Whoosh.
6: They've won 7 out of their last 10. Atlanta has.
11: Stott takes a strike, and it's 2-2. And we'll see Atlanta after Philadelphia.
6: Yep. So this Atlanta, good ticket if you got one.
11: Atlanta will come in after the Phillies. So the Phillies will leave town and then wish the Twins the best of luck as soon as they exit.
6: But then the Twins head out West Coast.
11: Red hot San Diego,
6: team. Padres are one of the hotter teams right now.
11: Yeah, no easy
6: games. They've won 5 in a row.
11: It's not supposed to be easy this time of year. Pitch to Stott, spun out in front of
6: right
11: home plate.
6: Right out in front of home plate. Jeffers just picks it up and...
11: Yeah, lobs it down to first. That's the one that gets you, I know, in your heart and your soul, because that's the one you wish you'd missed. Like, you just swung, it would have been a strikeout here anyway, but you just feel like you left something and didn't get your at-bat.
6: There was one time in spring training, I was with the Tigers, and I bunted a ball, trying to get a bunt down the first baseline, and it went about that far. And the catcher came out, I was going, and he went to go pick it up, and I kicked it.

0: So automatically I'm out, but I was going to be out anyway.
1: Here's Alec Boehm, swing and miss in the count 0-1. What did the catcher do? Do you remember who it was?
0: No. It was against Cincinnati. So whoever that catcher was. But
1: so that wasn't in the instructional
0: video. Well, I was going to be out, and I just frustrated.
1: 0-1 is inside. 1-1. Boehm is the hitter. Brandon Marsh is on deck. It's 5-1 Phillies. It's been the Schwarber show. As he has hit a couple of home runs, one off the glove of a leaping Keyshaw in right. Keyshaw a homer of his own tonight as a pitch fouled up into the net, 1-2. Nola was really good. Bradley struggled. That's kind of the long and the short of it. Night has fallen here over the cornfields of Iowa. What a lovely setting and what a marvelous showpiece for Major League Baseball. So you know, fortunate the Twins get to be a part of it.
0: You know, Bob's over at first base now, but he was the third baseman, and they feel going on first. A little bit bigger target over there.
1: And Stott's really good at third.
0: Yeah, well, he's good at second, too.
1: He's good everywhere. His one foul back, oh, that would have been ours if not for the net. The count is 1-2. Yeah, they love Stott, and obviously Trey Turner's not moving off of shortstop. And
0: no.
1: Stott locks down that hot corner. Of course, the greatest to ever do that in a Philly uniform is in the building tonight.
0: You talking about Larry Boa?
1: I'm talking about Michael Jack Schmidt at third base.
0: Mm. Boa's a hair, too.
1: Did you see Larry wandering
0: yeah,
1: around?
0: Yeah, he's here.
1: Boa, we were so happy to catch up with him in Philly last fall because he'll come out and he'll be in that cage all day long.
0: Yeah.
1: All day long.
0: He can hit a fungo real good. He's a special coach.
1: Teacher.
0: Didn't he manage the Phillies, too, at one point?
1: He did. One ball and two strikes. Jeffers sets up away, and the pitch is hit high in the air to left center field. Larnick racing after it, back to the 380 sign, and it's off the wall. Bounces off the hardwood, picked up by Buxton, rallies it back to Clemens, but it'll be a stand-up double for Alec Boehm, who hit it off the barnwood in left center field on a hop. It's the 10th hit for the Phillies tonight, and there's a man at second base with just one out for Marsh. It's funny, we talked about our vantage point. We're low down. When the fans in front of us stand up, you know, the heads are right there. But you can't help but notice as people are walking along the concourse, because you look down and you're like, oh, that's Cal Ripken. Oh, there goes Paul Molitor. Oh, I think that's Raleigh Fingers. And it's one after the other. Pitch nubbed off the end of the bat towards the third base coach's box, and it's 0-1 to Brandon Marsh.
0: You know, Marsh has that long hair, and I was curious because it looks like he's got like 1030 weight oil in it. And I asked somebody, and they said, no, he just waters it down.
1: Yep, he does water it down, though, like the infield before a game. Got the big bushy beard as well. Well deserving of his all-star nod this year, and he swings and misses at an off-speed pitch, 0-2.
0: They had another right fielder. Was it Worth that?
1: Jason Worth.
0: Yeah, that used to. Similar look.
1: He had that caveman look going on. And Marsh is beloved in Philly by the fans because of that. And when we were there, they had a Brandon Marsh denim night. And I don't know if he loves to wear jeans or jean jackets, but everybody in that section
0: got to wear denim.
1: Had a fake beard, and they wore all denim. Canadian tuxedos for everyone. 0-2 pitch here to Marsh. It's on the way. And it's down low, and it's 1-2. And there were jean jackets.
0: What do you call it? A Canadian tuxedo?
1: Yeah, Canadian tuxedo. The button-ups, denim, the jeans shorts, whatever it was denim. And they all had the big, long, fake beards and were holding Marsh signs. They love them. Ball and two strikes. Adams looking in at Marsh. 1-2 pitch. Swung on and hit high in the air to right field. Down into the corner. Keyshaw chasing after it. It's into the corn for a home run. Brandon Marsh hits the third Phillies home run of the night, and it's 7-1 Philadelphia. He went down and got it, and off the bat, it just had a different sound, and that one in amongst the husks and the kernels.
0: Kind of an off-speed pitch, and he just kind of, like you said, is broke down. And he actually one-handed that ball out of the ballpark.
1: Well, he's a big, strong man.

0: Phillies fans are loving it. Here's Realmuto, the number 8 hitter, as the lefty Rogers is up in the pen. This one off the fist into shallow right. Long run in for Keyshaw. He'll get there and make the catch. And there are two outs in the inning. Crawford will bat. Marsh connecting for the 17th time this year. Schwarber has hit 36 and 37. Here comes Derek Shelton. And with the lefty Crawford due to bat, we are due a pitching change. This pitching change is brought to you by Upanor, a GF brand. Count on Upanor for plumbing that performs. We've got a scoreboard update with John Vitas next on your home for Twins baseball.
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3: 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Handful of afternoon games today, including the Reds and the White Sox. Davis Martin ejected in the third inning after hitting Sal Stewart with a pitch, and the Reds took advantage against long reliever Eric Fetty.
4: Outfield plays him straight away. The pitch. Stevenson swings, and he sends one high in the air. It's deep to left. Antonacci back at the wall, out of room, and it's gone. A 3-run home run. Tyler Stevenson. It is a 4-run fourth for the Reds. 8-4 Cincinnati.
3: White Sox would make it close late with 3 runs in the final couple of innings, but Julian Garcia nails down the save and the Reds beat the White Sox 9-8. With that loss from Chicago, the Twins are now within 3 games of first place in the Central, fellas.
0: Yeah, maybe a ripple effect there, too. You mentioned Fetty had to come in and throw, and he was scheduled to actually start. And so now they'll have to do some shuffling around in that rotation as Davis Martin ejected early in that ballgame. Taylor Rogers is on to pitch, the veteran left-hander, facing the lefty Justin Crawford. Crawford is 1-for-3 tonight. He's just 3 for his last 13. 7 runs on 11 hits for the Phillies. 3 of them home runs, 2 for Schwarber and 1 for Marsh. All of them into the corner and right. Crawford versus Rogers. Taylor delivers in the first pitch over for a strike. Taylor had a rough go of it a couple of outings ago, and after throwing 30 pitches, I love that Shelty went right back to him the very next day. And he gave him a 1-2-3 inning. This one popped up into shallow center. Buxton's there, and Rogers throws just 2 pitches to get out of the 7th inning. We're going to stretch here at the Field of Dreams. It's been a dream night for Kyle Schwarber and company. They lead 7-1. We're back after this on your home for Twins baseball.
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3: Let's get to the Pilot Games real impact from this one. When you play Pilot Games, your community wins. First time the Phillies and Twins have ever played in the state of Iowa, and Taj Brawley, the Twin starter, ran into trouble right away. Kyle Schwarber, a leadoff home run to give the Phillies a 1-0 lead. And then later in the inning, Bryson Stott, an RBI single. Brawley faced eight batters in the first and had to throw 32 pitches. He settled down for zeros in the second and third, while Luke Keyshaw got the Twins a run closer on a solo.

0: Little homer. Bradley had two outs with a man on in the fourth, but then this happened.
1: Hit high in the air, right field. And it is... Oh, my gosh! Kiesel jumped up. It hit his glove and then went over the fence. Kiesel gliding along the fence. Got near the foul pole. And jumped up. It hit his glove and then caromed over the fence for a two-run homer. And it's 4-1 Phillies.
0: Phillies would add another run in that inning. Bradley charged with five earned. His ERA goes up to 3.98. Brandon Marsh, a home run in the seventh to add to the Phillies' lead. They've got themselves a 7-1 lead at the seventh inning stretch. Dan Gladden will join me to talk about all of this on the postgame download later on tonight, guys.
2: All right, thank you very much. Jonathan Boland, right-hander, is on to pitch. Big righty facing Trevor Larnach, and the first pitch is high for a ball. One ball, no strikes. Larnach is 2-for-3. Boland under his first career save on Monday night. He's appeared in 45 games, and he's put up very impressive numbers. Boland is pitched to a 2.74 ERA as Larnach launches to deep left center field. First ball for Crawford, and he runs underneath it out in that spacious gap for out number one. Boland 2-1 at 2.74 and 53 punch-outs in just 42 and two-thirds innings.
1: He's a big drink of water out on the mound, isn't he?
2: Oh, he's gigantic. 29 years of age. Got to be at least 6'6". He's out of Bartlett, Tennessee, and the University of Memphis. Facing Buxton. Buxton's 1-for-3 with a ground ball double, and he swings and fouls one up into the top of the net, and the count is 0-1 on that one. And we've been, again, talking about the timing, Danny. It's not as easy as just jumping in.
1: No.
2: Not only has he been injured and unable to go through his regular routine, he just hasn't had live at bats.
1: And it's where the injury, the right hip, you really need that to kind of push off and swing and torque.
2: 0-1's wide, 1-1, but that last swing was a sign that it's in there.
1: And we saw it when he was struggling. Well, he come in here, was 0-for-17, 0-for... Went 0-for-19 and finally was able to turn on one.
2: Watches that one off the plate away. Good take. So the eye is sharp. 2-1. Yeah, you could see when he came back after the All-Star game that it just wasn't Byron.
1: There.
2: And he played through a ton of pain. Finally took the injection. And he's back for the last 40 games trying to lead this club. Watches down and away again. 3-1.
1: Chris, wasn't there a time that he really aggravated it when he slid into second base and jarred that hip?
2: Yeah, I want to say it was New York, maybe. As Buxton swings, I think we're going to be joined by Twins legend and Baseball Hall of Famer Joe Mauer as Byron takes a strike 3-2. Joe, it's Chris and Danny. How are you?
3: Hey, guys. How we doing?
2: Are you somewhere in the cornfield?
3: I'm out in the stands. It actually feels pretty good. I haven't been out here in a while.
2: What was it like coming through the corn with your fellow Hall of Famers tonight?
3: It was great. It was pretty cool. Even just kind of gathering back there and seeing the current players come through and interacting with us old guys was a lot of fun. And
1: did you say old guys? Are you kidding me?
3: I feel it, Danny. I feel like it. But no, just to see, I mean, that's the thing. Baseball just connects generations, and to see that unfolding right here in a sacred place, it was really special.
2: Buxton pops up to Turner, and that's going to leave Jeffers with two outs. And, you know, you brought Chip with you, and you mentioned this is a sacred place, and baseball ties generations together. I would imagine pretty emotional day for you with your son as close as you were with your dad.
3: Yeah, you know, it's just being out here, and, you know, it kind of slows everything down, and you just kind of reflect on everything and in your journey, and, you know, how much all those people, you know, your dad, your grandpa, brothers, you know, it's just, you know, your whole family. I mean, you share this love of the game, and, you know, like I said, it just connects the generations, and it really is a family sport. It's our sport. And, you know, to be here on an iconic ground, you know, where they filmed the movie Field of Dreams, and kind of make it come to life. I think
1: you got
3: Schmidt,
1: to play catch with your son on that field.
3: Yeah, we did. It was fun. We had a nice little moment. I think Mike Schmidt, you know, he said when he walked out of the corn, he felt like he was in a movie, you know, and he kind of hit the nail right on the head. It's been a wonderful day, and I'm glad the weather cooperated for us.
2: Jeffers banged a base hit back up the middle, and now Bell fouls him away 0-1. I have to ask you, if you were playing in this ballpark, Would you take your base hit to left center? Would you try to jack one into the corner?
3: No, I would not try to go to right field.

0: tell you that. But yeah, I'd try to. There's a lot of green out there in outfield, so I'd try to go gap to gap. But some of those big boys snuck a couple homers down the line, so pretty good.
1: Yeah, you need a bigger cornfield to keep Schwarber inside it.
0: Exactly.
2: What do you think of the ballpark and the look of it?
0: I think it's gorgeous.
2: Yeah.
0: I mean, and then obviously having the opportunity to.
1: This ball to left center field, over the head of Marshall. He reached up and grabbed it just in front of the corn for the out. Al, Joe, almost a little magic, and it would have been to left center, which would have been perfect. You enjoy the rest of your night with Chip and your fellow baseball greats, and we'll see you later.
0: Well, thank you, guys. It's been a great day. I appreciate it.
1: Thanks for joining us, Joe Mauer. That's Joe Mauer. Twins get a man on, then fly out to the wall here to end the seventh. We're at the Field of Dreams. Right now, it's coming up Philly, 7-1 after 7 on your home for Twins baseball.
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6: Another option is heading south with us to see the...

back out here in the eighth. He'll get the lefty Schwarber, then Trey Turner to the righty. Then there's lefties Harper and Arise. Touching moment here at the Field of Dreams as they honor a couple of young soldiers from the state of Iowa, one from Marshalltown, one from Des Moines, who passed away in service of our country here recently, and a moment of silence held for them. We came through, I mentioned, the small town of Farley, Iowa, and what's noteworthy about Farley, you come right down the main street, and on every single light pole, there is a fully flushed out banner honoring servicemen and women, and from years gone by, going back to World War I, World War II, and on up, and every single streetlight in that beautiful community honoring a serviceman. Here's Kyle Schwarber. He's been the star of the night. And the first pitch from Rogers in for a strike. It was at sweeper. It had him jumping out of the way and then slithered right across the big white part of the plate. Two homers for Schwarber. He has 37 to lead the big leagues. Rogers delivers and he came upstairs and he swing and miss 0-2. Schwarber now 377 home runs. He has faced Taj Bradley four times. He's 3-for-4 with three homers. One tonight off the glove of Keyshaw. Now, in fairness to Luke, he was up over the wall trying to catch it. It's not like he knocked it over the wall. It would have been an amazing play by Luke Keyshaw. So two wide, one ball, two strikes. Appreciate Joe Maurer joining us. We had sent Drew Alberson out roaming with our wireless microphone to try to track down some folks, and Joe was kind enough to step away briefly from, as he put it, watching the game in the stands for the first time in a while. There's a called strike three inside corner. Taylor Rogers rings up Schwarber. Attaboy. There's one away. Let's take 10 seconds.

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0: Trey Turner's now the hitter. Beautiful night here in Iowa. Grounds one down to Culpepper, who scoops it up, and he throws to first, and he throws a strike. Boy, that one hit Royce Lewis right in the chest. That was a beautifully executed throw by Culpepper, with Turner gliding up the line. Two quick outs. Harper will bat. Well, you know, the iconic movie Field of Dreams, which started all of this, well, it really started with the Kinsella novel, turned into a beautiful movie. And at the end, the iconic scene is, you know, she tells her dad, yeah, we'll come, and you look up in the headlights, and they're coming from miles and miles away through the dark. And I can't help but think of that. As all of these people have to leave here tonight, and there's like one road, as a strike is called, and it's 0-1. And I feel like we're going to watch the movie in reverse, Danny, and it's going to be just taillights off into the distance. 0-1 to Harper is check swing. He went 0-2. Well, we were watching him come in today.
2: And, well, we got a little bit of a drive on some one-lane roads.
0: Yeah, and look out for deer.
2: Well,
0: look out for deer hopping out of the cornrows.
2: We had an escort here. I just wonder if we're going to get it on the way back.
0: 0-2 is in there for a called strike three. Taylor Rogers, have a night. Four up, four down, a couple of punch-outs looking. And he got Schwarber and Harper, no shrinking violets there. Nice job for Taylor. We go to the bottom of the eighth. Twins need some runs. They're down 7-1 on the home for Twins baseball.
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0: The beautifully named Orion Kerkerine is on to pitch. He's had some really, really good times for the Phillies. He's also taken a lot of heat from Philly fans at times. Kid's got very good stuff. And the right-hander is going to face Royce Lewis, then Cody Clemens and Luke Keyshaw. He's 6-1 this year with an ERA at 3.88, 50 outings. So he's been a workhorse, 51 strikeouts and 46 in the third, but he has walked 26 and hit 4. So he can be a little wild. Twins need base runners. They've had opportunities tonight, have not converted. Royce Lewis at the plate. First pitch down, 1-1, no strikes. Royce Lewis was at the plate with 2 on and 2 out in the first. He hit a screaming liner, but right at turn to the shortstop. And then in the fifth, with the bases loaded, he struck out with 2 outs as a pitch down low. That was a 2-out rally that started with Buxton's bounding ball double, then a couple of walks, and Lewis was the final of the 9 strikeouts tonight for Aaron Nola. Pitch down and away, and it's 3-0 now to Lewis. That'll work. Twins need base runners. I'm trying to ascertain whether they've made any other changes. That is no longer Bryce Harper in right field, so we've got a new right fielder. and we'll try to figure out who that is as a strike is called.

0: And the count is 3-1. Big lanky guy out there. They don't have the numbers on the front of these 1939 jerseys. So we got to wait for him to turn around and husk some corn. Lewis pops this one up. That'll get the right fielder running, so we'll hopefully get a chance to look at him as it's into the corn down the right field line. And as they unfold themselves off of the rolled-up tarp there, get a number?
1: 49.
0: 49. That means Derek Hill becomes the first ever Iowa-born player to play in the Field of Dreams game here in the third Field of Dreams game. Need to get Mitch Keller out here to start. So Hill for Harper in right. 3-2 to Royce. And he swings and nubs one out in front of home plate. Real Muto pounces on it, spins, throws to first. What a throw. And he gets Royce Lewis by a half a step. That is a big-time play from a big-time catcher in JT Real Muto. Some things you can't teach, Danny.
1: No, those are the things that when you go show a video how to field that type of play right there, that's how you're going to run it. He ran past the ball and then reached back as he's turning his body, his back to the pitcher's mound, and gets it and blindly knows right where to throw it and threw a seed to first base. Did everything right. Footwork, left behind home plate, discarded the mask. He did everything perfect.
0: That was a clinic.
1: Perfect. That's the video right there that you teach. That's a teaching video right there.
0: Cody Clemens is the hitter and takes high. 1-3, 0-3, 3 strikeouts for Cody today.
1: Let's read some numbers on Real Muto also about his challenges with the ABS. He's like at 70% getting them right, getting them overturned.
0: That's very good. And to put in perspective, I think Caratini's awfully good, and he's about 65.
1: Yeah.
0: 1-1 to Cody. We haven't seen a whole lot of 3 strikeout games from Clemens this year. Cody versus Kirkery. Cody, nothing but good things to say about his time with Philadelphia, just that there wasn't enough playing time because they were so loaded around their infield. Fouls this one off his hands, 1-2.
1: And Chris, you know, filling out my lineup card here, you look at the players they got. Schwarber, 116 games. Hunt, Turner, 118. 122 for Harper. Arise, 114. So these guys play every day.
0: Every day.
1: Every day. All the way down to the Real Muto, 89 games as a catcher.
0: Little dribbler up the first base line. Cody erasing it. Kirkery picks it up, and he flips underhand to first and gets a hustling Clemens. 1-3 the put out. Keyshaw will be the hitter. He's counted for the only Twins run tonight with a solo homer. Hey, come sail away with the Twins. It's Yacht Rock Night on Friday, August 28th. 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Keyshaw has been on base all night. As a strike called, 0-1. He had back-to-back games where he reached 3 times in the last series. Mm-hmm. And then he had a sac fly in the game yesterday. And today, it's been a homer, a walk, and a double. He watches down and away, 1-1. And again, the on-base numbers,
1: they're going up.
0: Just skyrocketing. And right where I think the Twins hoped to see Luke Keyshaw.
1: What I like about Keyshaw is that he's making a name for himself around the league. Not just with his teammates, but you know, around the league, people are asking about, hey, who's this second baseman? Who's Luke Keyshaw?
0: The only question really is, where is he going to play?
1: Yeah.
0: And that's,
1: he's played some center field. I think he's going to play the outfield now.
0: Check that, and it's down and away. I agree.
1: Would you see him playing in the infield anymore? Maybe an emergency situation.
0: I mean, he's athletic enough that I wouldn't put anything past him.
1: Right.
0: And it's just, that's what's so hard to fathom is he puts in the work. He's really athletic. As a strike called and the count is 3-2. There's nowhere you can say, oh, it didn't work because, A, he isn't coachable or he didn't try. None of that.
1: Mm-hmm.
0: I mean, he is incredibly coachable and he works harder than anybody. But for whatever reason, it wasn't working. His feet were speeding up on him. So, yeah, I think the outfield's probably where he ends up. And I think he'll continue to go to school out there and hone what he already has in natural instincts. As he takes a called strike 3, he thought it was ball 4. Keyshaw doesn't challenge, but he has some words for Bruce Dreckman, and the inning is over. So the inning ends with a whimper, and the Twins down 7-1 as we turn our attention to the ninth here in Dyersville on your home for Twins baseball.

0: Let's step back in time with this date in Twins history, narrated by Dick Bramer.
1: August 13th, 1995. The Twins officially retire Bloomington native Kent Herbeck's number 14.
2: To me, it's the ultimate honor to get your name, your jersey. Nobody's going to wear that number again in Minnesota. You know, I sat and thought about it a lot of times, and you know, every time I come into the dome, there's that big stupid picture of me hanging up there on the wall. It's kind of surreal. It's hard to imagine, but you know, then you look back at your career and you think, you know, they must have liked what I've done here. There's going to be all-stars, there's going to be champion batting champions, there's going to be home run champions, but there's never going to be anybody else to wear number 14. So it's a pretty special honor, and it is my best personal accomplishment, I guess, I've ever had in my life.
1: Herbeck played all 14 seasons for the Twins, slugging 293 home runs and winning two World Series.
0: To catch the next moment in Twins history, get your tickets at twins.com.
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6: Tommy Nance is on the pitch for the Twins. Been a nice pickup from Toronto. Nance takes over from Rogers, who was really good tonight. Four up, four down, couple of strikeouts. Adams logged 2 2/3. Gave up the two-run homer to Marsh late. And, of course, Bradley had a rough go of it from the drop. It's going to be Arise, Stott, Bohm against Nance. Nance lost his father way too young, quite emotional about playing here at the Field of Dreams. Heard from Joe Mauer about kind of the generational impact that that movie has had and continues to have as a pitch down and in 1-0. And you go back to the book was written by W.P. Kinsella. Obviously, the characters in the movie had the name Kinsella. And I was chatting with Pat Royce about it. He came in to talk to Danny the other day, and he was friends with Kinsella. A couple of old scribes, as a strike called, and they used to chat and tell stories. And there have been, obviously, changes to the movie. And the biggest one was that kind of the figure that didn't want to be found. It was the Terrence Mann character in the movie, played by James Earl Jones. As this one rolled back through the middle and... Luis Arraez is some kind of hitting machine. Cornfield, wheat field, ball field of any kind. You could put him in a parking lot. He'd probably get three hits. He's at first base for Stott. But the reclusive author figure, instead of being Terrence Mann in the book, was J.D. Salinger, who wrote Catcher in the Rye. Rye, corn. I mean, it would be kind of, you could see, you could make the comp.
7: Don't they make a good drink with that?
6: Yeah, well, we might find that out before we get out of here. But Salinger's team wouldn't allow them to use the name or any reference to him in the movie, so they had a pivot. And of course, James Earl Jones was just phenomenal. He's a pitch down, and it's 1-0. Ball and no strikes. Again, that was a long time ago, 40 years ago, and it's still resonating. People of all ages. 1-0. Taken for a strike, and the count 1-1.
7: You know, there's some movies out there that you know, when you... They just lock you in. You can watch it 10, 20, 30 years later and still pass it along to next generation of people, and they just, it's one of those just classics.
6: Pitch on the way, and it's taken just in by Stott. Now, not everybody unilaterally has loved it. Our own friend Corey Provis, who ducked in to say hi today to us, he rails against it because when he was little, he did a report on Shoeless Joe Jackson. You know, being a Chicago kid, that makes sense. And in the movie, they have him batting right-handed, and he was a left-handed batter. And so, Corey, that historical discrepancy just,
7: that wrecked
6: just
7: it for him.
6: Throws him. It throws him like a fingerprint on his airline tray. Like, he needs to disinfect it. And so he was always grousing about the details, but even he was having a great time today.
7: Just light it up, detonate it.

0: on the ground foul. Stays 2-2. 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Brooks Lee's lined up essentially at straightaway shortstop. Culpepper's up the middle. And the lefty Stott, who's had three straight multi-hit games. He's 1-for-4 tonight, so he needs one here. He rolls one back up the middle. Culpepper has it. Flips to Lee across the bag for one. Over to first. That's a pretty double play. Innovative Office Solutions double play. Score that one 6-5-3. And that just looked pretty. Some double plays, Danny, a little prettier than others. And the way Kalen flipped it to a spot and Brooks just glided across the bag, dragged his toe, grabbed it in one motion. That was pretty. Well done up the middle. Two outs behind Nance. That's part of his game, the ground ball, and now it's Bohm. Bohm watches wide. Hey, looking ahead, brought to you by James Hardy. The Twins back home tonight. Continue this series with the Phillies Saturday. It's a night game. 5:30 lineup card, 6:10 first pitch. Connor Prelip, Jesus Lizardo. When you look ahead to home improvements, look to James Hardy. Hardy Siding is America's number one brand of siding. Bohm takes up an end, 2-0. And get on out. We can't bring the cornfields back home with us, but the Phillies and the Twins, that's going to be a fun matchup. Middle game of this three-game set before the Braves come a-calling. Bohm checks it, a pitch down and away. Doesn't go. 3-0. Phillies win in order in the sixth against Adams and in the eighth against Rogers. Also back in the third inning against starter Taj Bradley. They've racked up a dozen hits tonight. Three corn balls. There's a strike called, and they count 3-1.
1: But you think this Phillies club is getting up there in age as a group?
0: Yes.
1: I do. I think their window's closing.
0: This ball fouled away, and again, it's a part layering in the next generation to go
1: right
0: with your older players. And, you know, the Phillies had that great run with the Howard, Utley, Rollins group, and then they kind of got older, and they had to retool it. They've got still some guys, I think, with gas in the tank, but the Crawfords in that next wave, they need to arrive. There's a ground ball towards third, foul. You know, young pitching, too. You know, they've got Painter, who they really had high hopes for, but their pitching's getting up there. Wheeler's been magnificent.
1: Yeah.
0: Coming off the injury, he's just been, again, elite. They went and got Christopher Sanchez, who is dominant. Twins won't see either of those guys in the series. Duran's been lights out at the back end of their bullpen, so I think they still like their arms. As a big swing and miss by Bohm, and he strikes out. Nance excited about playing in this game, and he acquits himself beautifully, facing the minimum here in the ninth inning, including a double play. We go to the bottom of the ninth at the Field of Dreams. Will there be a dream ending? Twins down 7-1 on your home for Twins baseball.
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2: 7-1 lead for the Phillies, and Joan Duran, our old buddy, is on to pitch. I can tell you in good faith that as much as I enjoy the phenomenal entrance that usually accompanies Joan Duran, and that went from Minnesota, where it was created, to Philadelphia in the trade, pretty happy they didn't light the corn on fire to let him run into the ballgame. Usually you got the flames and the music and all of it, and this time he just kind of ran in from that Barnwood bullpen.
3: You know, it's one of the better entries for a reliever. The other one was Trevor Hoffman.
2: Yep.
3: Hell's Bells, is it?
2: Yep. That was really good. Enter Sandman for Mariano Rivera, who was here tonight. Brooks Lee facing his old buddy. I think he'll throw Brooks a fastball first pitch. Swing and miss. That was a splitter. And the count is 0-1.
3: 98. It's like a fastball.
2: Fastball that dives down into the dirt like an ostrich hiding its head. Duran's been really good. Happy for him. He's 1-4 with a 1.74 ERA, 44 outings, 59 punchouts, and just 41 in a third innings. He misses down with the off-speed pitch. I say off-speed, I guess, because it's a split, so technically it's called off-speed, but it's 98.
3: And that bounced and just hit the foot of Real Muto. Boy, he is in pain.
2: Oof. He will be icing that on the bus ride to Dubuque. Both teams will be off in the Twin Cities tomorrow. I can't recall the last Friday off during a regular big league schedule. Doesn't happen very often. One ball and one strike. Pitch on the way. And this one fouled straight back. Count is 1-2. Brooks can hit velocity. Just ask Jacob Mizorowski. Homered off him. Had another line drive right off of the Miz's leg, and then had one off the top of the wall that Lara stole. Could have been 3-for-3. 1-2. Swung on and he fought it foul. Boy, that's where you see the bat control, Danny. Mm-hmm. That ball is 101 and moving, and Brooks just kind of altered his swing to deflect it foul and stay alive.
3: Quick hands right there to be able to fight that one off at, what'd you say, 101 to be able to get another opportunity.
2: Hadn't seen the hammer yet. There it is. Missed wide with it. It's 2-2. That's a power breaking ball at 90. He's waiting to get to full count so he can throw the curve, right? Isn't that what Roger told us?
3: When you've got a 101, I mean, why go with something else?
2: Up six runs here. The pitch on the way. Swung on and tapped to the right side of the diamond. Arise, charges, picks it up, throws to first, and Brooks Lee is out. Twins are down to their final two outs here. Kalen Culpepper will be the hitter. Culpepper just 2-for-16 as a big leaguer with 8 strikeouts. So he's had 16 at-bats, and half of them have ended with him shaking his head back to the dugout. Still early as he's trying to ramp up. And his runway will be longer than that in Dubuque. Pitch on the outside corner for a strike. And again, that's 100 dotted. And the count is 0-1. One out here in the ninth inning. And aside from the score, as this one lined into left center field for a base hit. Attaboy. That one kind of hung up a little bit at 91. And Culpepper showed his quick hands. Whips out that bat through the zone and picks up a knock. Twins have their eighth hit of the ball game, and that'll get Larnick into the box. And Danny, aside from the fact that Twins are looking up on the scoreboard down 7-1, I just think everything about this day has been phenomenal.
3: Fantastic, no question about it. It's been a win for everybody. Major League Baseball, they put on a pretty good show here. Everything went smooth.
2: So many people that it takes to put together something like this. You start with the people right here in Iowa, of course, our hosts. Everybody has been just more than generous. Their time and their good spirits. It's a liner right back to Duran. It hit him in the glove. He catches it, and he flips to first base. And that's a double play to end the game. And Duran looks at Larnick and smirks because Larnick hit a rope. And instead of a base hit and Buxton in the box, that is the end of our ball game. Boy, just like the one Gomez got yesterday for the Twins, turnabout is fair play, and a double play ends the game. So the Phillies win it by the final score of 7.

0: 7-1. It was the Kyle Schwarber Show on an absolutely spectacular night here in Dyersville, Iowa, at the Field of Dreams. The Twins end up falling 7-1. They're 60-63. Phillies improve to 65-58. And these two again meet again Saturday and Sunday to wrap up the series at Target Field. For now, as we try to get some totals put together and the fireworks blast out of the cornfields, we'll send it back to John Vitas for a preview of what's to come on the postgame download.
1: Thank you very much, Chris. Yeah, not the way the Twins envision their Field of Dreams going tonight. Three Phillies homers. They are really the big moments that folks may remember when it was all said and done. But we still have plenty of fun to talk about as we'll recap the entire experience with Dan Gladden coming up on the Affinity Plus Federal Credit Union postgame download. We will have the highlights in a player of the game and, of course, some out-of-town scores. It was a good night for the Twins minor league affiliates. We'll share a bunch of impressive individual performances across, quote-unquote, the farm system and update you on the playoff races in the majors as well. Some late night baseball just getting going around the league. When we circle the bases, we'll have an interesting geographical note on what a game in Iowa means for both the Twins and the Phillies franchises. And of course, some post game reaction from Derek Shelton as well. But before we get the show going and recap the day with Danny, it's time to send it back to Chris, who will wrap it up from Dyersville with the final totals. Chris?
0: All right, thank you very much, and again, what an experience here, and thank you to everybody at Major League Baseball and everybody in Dyersville for allowing us to be a small part of this. Really a spectacular night. Phillies fans, Twins fans, and just fans of baseball, of the movie. It has been a truly, truly special evening. Let's get to your final lines. We start by reminding you that for every double play the Twins turn this season, Innovative will donate $100 to Simon Says Give at the end of the season. That's for every double play the Twins turn in 2026, courtesy of Innovative, and they turned a pretty one in the ninth inning tonight. As for the final lines, the Phillies get 7 runs on 12 hits. 3 of those hits, homers into the corn, including Schwarber leading off. It was a script that I think if MLB and Netflix were to draw it up, that's exactly what they would have been looking for. A spectacular moment to launch this evening. 7 runs on a dozen hits, no errors, 8 left. 1 run on 8 hits for the Twins, no errors, 9 left. A home run for Luke Keyshaw into the corn and left. Aaron Nola, for all that we keep hearing about his downfall, has now twice been brilliant against the Minnesota Twins. Last year it was 8 innings of one-run baseball, striking out 9. Tonight he went 5 innings of one-run baseball, and he struck out 9. Twins had chances. They had base runners in every inning against Nola, save the second when they did technically have a base runner because Luke ran around with a home run, but they just couldn't land a knockout punch. Bullpen did not allow a run tonight for the Phillies. So a win for Nola. He's now 4-9. A loss for Taj Bradley. Just didn't have it tonight. He went just 4 innings. Gave up 2 runs through 32 pitches in the first inning. Twins have given up first inning runs now in 10 of their last 13 and improved their undoing here tonight. He falls to 9-5. Twins 60-63. Philadelphia, as we mentioned, 65-58. 2 hours, 52 minutes officially here tonight. The official attendance, 7,163, many of whom are baseball royalty. And it really, really was an absolutely spectacular evening here at the Field of Dreams. If you didn't get goosebumps when those two teams came walking out of the corn, you didn't get goosebumps when the Hall of Famers followed them out of the corn, then probably want to check your pulse, because it was a really, really special night. Also want to thank, of course, Roger Clemens and Joe Mauer for joining us here this evening. So that's going to do it for our portion of the programming. A reminder, we'll be off tomorrow, the rare Friday off day. Join us Saturday, though, as the Twins entertain the Phillies at Target Field. Lefty Connor Prelip is on the mound against fellow left-hander Jesus Luzardo, and it should be another really good matchup as the Twins try to level this series at a game apiece. In the meantime, as we pack up in the cornfields of Iowa, we'll send you to the postgame download with John Vitas and Dan Glenn to talk about this special night right here on your home for Twins baseball.
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5: One-two pitch. Swung on and hit high in the air to right field. Down into the corner. Keyshaw chasing after it. It's into the corn for a home run. Brandon Marsh hits the third Phillies home run of the night, and it's 7-1 Philadelphia.
6: Yeah, that swing right there, the exclamation point tonight for the Philadelphia Phillies, who head to the cornfields of Dyersville, Iowa, and defeat the Minnesota Twins 7-1. Hello and welcome into the Affinity Plus Federal Credit Union postgame download. I'm John Vitas, live inside our Target Field studios as we welcome Dan Gladden into the show, back off the call from that Phillies win out in the cornfields of Dyersville. And Danny, I did want to start with Taj Bradley. Gave up two of the three home runs tonight. You mentioned early that he might have been having some issues with the mound. What else seemed off about Taj's outing tonight?
7: Well, he was just misfiring. Don't forget, he threw, I think, two, maybe three wild pitches that Jeffers had no chance. They were airmailed to the backstop, so he just didn't have any command here tonight of his pitches. And when he did throw some over the plate, they seemed to get hit for a long way, but he just didn't look comfortable out there tonight. We talked about rhythm with him. It wasn't there maybe in the third inning when he kind of settled down a little bit, had a nice little 1-2-3 inning. Got two outs in the second, then ended up walking Trey Turner. So he just didn't look like he was in good rhythm out there and have his good command.
6: Yeah, high pitch count for him, too. Only able to go four innings. And right now, he's the Twins' number one guy. And when he gives up five earned, it's going to be hard for the Twins to be able to win those games.
7: Well, you would think so. But Nolan on the mound for Philly, he was dialed in tonight. He looked pretty good and he had the curveball. You knew he lived up to his scouting report. And that is, he's going to throw a lot of breaking balls. He did that. There were some chase pitches there that kind of helped him out a little bit. But the Twins just couldn't offensively mount anything. He gave him an opportunity in the fifth inning. What was it, a two-out double by Byron Buxton. And then he walked back-to-back Jeffers Bell. And then he had Lewis, and he finished him off chasing breaking balls out of the zone.
6: Yeah, that was a great way for Nola to finish out what was a great outing. And those veterans, sometimes you can throw those numbers out the window when they've done it for so long, and when they're on, they're going to be good. Luke Keyshaw had quite an eventful night, of course, the home run early, but unfortunately the clip that people are going to see when they're scrolling on their phones tonight is that ball bouncing off his glove and going over the fence for a home run. As a player, how do you shake off a low light like that? Is that something where you kind of rely on your teammates to pat you on the back and say, hey, it's just one play?
7: Well, first of all, John, it was a good effort for him to get over to that ball. And then once he did get there, timed his jump a little bit. And, you know, he's trying to reach up and over the fence with his wrist. And it just, he kind of punched it a little bit off the fingertips of his glove. And it's kind of a tough feeling for anybody to have that. But Luke Keyshaw, competitor he is, that, you know, yeah, his teammates, coaches, shake it off. It's happened. Nothing you can do about it now. If anything, use that as a learning curve as to if you can learn something from that.
6: Yeah, no doubt. And a great day at the plate for him. So that'll make him feel a little bit better about the whole performance tonight for Luke Keyshaw. I wanted to finish up, of course, with the atmosphere, the experience. I enjoyed you and Chris commentating on some of the little things that you noticed throughout the game, like the crowd getting quiet right before pitches, or the wind blowing over the tops of the corn and something you can see as the sun's setting. What else about the game or the experience maybe that you didn't expect really stood out?
7: Well, I just thought, again, I had mentioned the fans that showed up here.

0: the interaction that they had here at this facility, and not just here at the ballpark, but also in the backfields back there where the movie was filmed. You know, Major League Baseball put on a great show here. All the amenities were fantastic. They had the VIP for a lot of the sponsorship people. The Twins and the Phillies sponsors. A lot of fans shared the same barn building out there. It was just a great, great experience. Not only for the fans, corporate people, players' wives, they all enjoyed it as well. And just to look out at this ballpark. With the big screen out there in left field, pops up out of corn. And then, of course, you got the barn look as the batter's backdrop out there, which is really kind of cool. And then, of course, you had the drones flying around during the course of the game. And I thought, you know, the Hall of Famers coming out through the corn stalks out there in right field, what a setting that was, as well as both teams, Phillies and Twins, came out prior to the All-Star guys being introduced.
1: Yeah, it was quite a sight. We had all the different angles here on the monitors. It looked like a lot of fun, a beautiful evening, and obviously some baseball royalty in the building, which always adds to the mystique as well. We certainly enjoyed the experience, if not the final score, and of course all the great folks down there in Dyersville doing a great job setting things up, and looking forward to having you and Chris back here at Target Field on Saturday. We appreciate the insight, Danny.
0: All right, John, thank you much.
1: Dan Gladden starting our show in style here on the Affinity Plus Federal Credit Union postgame download. Those guys going to pack it on up, head back up to Minnesota, an off day for both teams tomorrow. Well, we're just getting the show started here. When we come back, we're going to get through all the highlights in this one. Of course, some Phillies homers included, and a big moment that the Twins had to potentially come back in the middle innings, and some out-of-town scores and postgame reaction as well here on your home.
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6: Wrapping up the Field of Dreams game tonight on the Affinity Plus Federal Credit Union postgame download. It's time to get to the highlight brought to you by the Sheboygan Sausage Company. Phillies and Twins, a full day of hoopla. Teams there several hours before the game and lots of festivities going on the field for social media. Of course, some batting practice, team photos, the whole nine yards for these guys. Probably everything but their usual pregame routine before this one got started. But once it did, it was a normal and pretty well played Major League Baseball game. Taj Bradley on the mound for the Twins, and he ran into trouble right away, including to the very first hitter, Kyle Schwarber.
7: 2-0 pitch, and it swung on and lifted high in the air to right field for Schwarber. Back at the wall, and Schwarber's done it. Your fairy tale start. Kyle Schwarber into the corn for a 1-0 Philadelphia lead.
6: Yeah, right away, the fans got to see a ball fly into the corn stalks, number 36 for Schwarber on a fastball from Bradley. With one out in the inning, Bradley continued to struggle. He walked Bryce Harper, allowed a single to Luis Arraez, and then Bryson Stott singled as well to bring home Harper, and the Phillies had a 2-0 lead. Bradley would have to work hard to get the final two outs of the inning as well, 32 pitches in the first. He did put up a zero in the second, and the Twins still down a pair had Luke Keyshaw at the plate with one out, and Keyshaw launched a home run to left field. Aaron Nola threw him a pitch down and in. It was a fastball, and Keyshaw hit it 35-degree launch angle, and it did just have the distance to get out. Number 7 on the year for Luke Keyshaw. Neither team able to do much in the third inning, but then in the top of the fourth, Bradley walked the leadoff man, got the next two guys out, so was on the verge of three consecutive scoreless innings, but then he ran into that Schwarber guy again.
8: Hit high in the air, right field. And it is... Oh, my gosh! Kiesel jumped up. It hit his glove and then went over the fence. Kiesel gliding along the fence, got near the foul pole, and jumped up. It hit his glove and then caromed over the fence for a two-run homer. And it's 4-1 Phillies.
6: Yeah, that right there, the moment of this ball game tonight, that was a 39-degree line.

0: Angle 108 off the bat, a two-run homer from Schwarber to make it 4-1 Phillies. Schwarber now with 37 homers. With the two tonight, he passed Yordan Alvarez, Junior Caminero, and Matt Olson. Kyle Schwarber now all alone, number one in the majors in home runs with 37. Phillies were not done, though, in that inning. Trey Turner lashed a double down the right field line on the very next pitch, and then Bryce Harper followed it up with a single up the middle. They tacked on another run to make it 5-1 Philadelphia. Bradley Dunn, after just four innings tonight, he allows five runs, all of them earned on seven hits, three strikeouts, and four walks. Not Taj Bradley's day. The reliever Travis Adams gave up a couple of singles but put up a zero in the fifth. Twins still down by a count of 5-1 in the bottom of the fifth. With two outs and nobody on, Byron Buxton bounced a double down the third base line, and then Nola walked Jeffers and Josh Bell. So the Twins had the bases loaded, down four, and Royce Lewis at the plate as the tying run.
1: Crowd come to life. Breaking ball swung on and missed, chased in the dirt. So he leaves them loaded. And that is strikeout number nine.
0: That was really the Twins' last chance tonight, as Lewis strikes out swinging against Aaron Nola. That was the final pitch that Nola would throw. He goes five innings, surrendered just one run, and struck out nine. A great outing for him. And he snaps an interesting note tonight. In 11 starts following a Phillies loss, Nola was 0-5 entering tonight, but the 12th time was the charm. Of course, he ends up getting the win after the Phillies lost yesterday, and a strong performance from him. Neither team able to score in the sixth. Travis Adams came out for a third frame in the seventh, gave up a one-out double to Alec Bohm, and then Brandon Marsh able to go down and get a changeup, lifting it over the right field wall for a two-run homer, 17th of the year for Marsh, and it was all but over at that point, 7-1 Phillies in the seventh. Phillies bullpen was terrific tonight. The combination of Raley, Jonathan Bolin, Orion Kerkering, and Yoan Duran finish it off for the Phillies. A perfect inning in the eighth for Kerkering. Duran able to work around a one-out single, getting a double play to end the ball game. The final lines tonight, the Phillies 7 runs on 12 hits and no errors. The Twins 1 run on 8 hits and no errors. Game took 2 hours and 52 minutes in front of 7,163. Twins fall to 60-63. Phillies improve to 65-58. We'll tell you where both teams stand in the postseason standings when we go through the out-of-town scores in our next segment. Highlights brought to you by the Sheboygan Sausage Company, America's tradition since 1933. We did have to select a star of the game tonight, and after much discussion, we decided to go with a Twins reliever who had a really nice performance.
2: There's a called strike three inside corner. Taylor Rogers rings up Schwarber. Attaboy, 0-2 is in there for a called strike three. Taylor Rogers, have a night. Four up, four down, a couple of punch outs looking. And he got Schwarber and Harper, no shrinking violets there. Nice job for Taylor.
0: Yeah, Rogers goes four up and four down with a couple of strikeouts in this ballgame. And so Taylor Rogers is our Treasure Island Diamond Player of the Game. 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We're going to take a break, but when we return, we'll check in on some games around the league and tell you where these teams sit in the standings here on your home for Twins baseball.
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4: Hello, this is David Festa. Highlight of the offseason, probably like my brother's wedding. I went to a bunch of weddings, so I would go with that. What was your most unique living arrangement? I would say in Cedar Rapids, living with a host family was definitely weird. Just kind of bunking it with like a random family. Obviously, you get to know them, but I would say that's probably the most unique living arrangement I've ever had. What was your first welcome to the show moment? Probably when I let up a grand slam in my second start. Would you rather sit in the window or aisle seat? I gotta go aisle, just so I can kind of put my legs in the aisle. When you're in the window, you're kind of trapped. What is the most used app in my phone? I'd say Twitter. I feel like I'm always on Twitter more often than like Instagram or something like that. What's your go-to cheat meal? Probably like Five Guys or something. Some like greasy burger. Goodbye, this has been David Fester.
5: Yeah. Yeah, I know you.

0: You know every word, so this summer, we're going to sing them together.
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6: 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We teased at the top of the show that it was a great night for the Twins minor league affiliates, and we're going to name quite a few guys in this segment, but the one downside, St. Paul lost 10-3 tonight in Iowa. So the Twins go 0-2 in Iowa, but 3-0 everywhere else. They did get homers, though, from Walker Jenkins and Hendry Mendez. Double-A Wichita just closed out a 5-1 win over Corpus Christi. Great pitching from the Wind Surge as Riley Quick and Chris Vallemont piggybacked in that game, and Caden Kendall hit his 11th home run of the year. A shutout for the Cedar Rapids Colonels. I guess I should say 1-2 in Iowa, because that game was in Iowa as well. They were at home against Wisconsin. Adrian Borquez went 5 scoreless innings with 1 hit allowed. He's a top 20 prospect in the Twins system. Borquez had an ERA over 10 on July 10th. He had been dealing with injuries and some rough results, but all of a sudden he has put it together. 5 of his last 6 starts have been scoreless, dropping his ERA all the way down to 4.54. The Colonels got RBI hits from Byron Churio, Jacob McCombs, and Quinn McDaniel. Low A Fort Myers, an impressive win as well, 10-4 over Clearwater tonight. 2 home runs for Luis Fregoso, who's been one of the breakout stars of the farm system this year. He now has 13 dingers for the season, and get this, 51 runs batted in 66 games. Home runs as well for Murphy Hernandez and top 20 prospect Quentin Young. Let's take a look at the Major League scoreboard. A limited slate tonight on a Thursday. Just a few other games to tell you about, including one that occurred this afternoon between the Cubs and the Nationals. Cade Cavalli had a perfect game into the 6th inning today. Ultimately lost that, but still went 8 strong. 8 scoreless innings to get the win in this one, and the offense was there as well for Washington.
7: Gausman to the belt. Abrams does not run. The pitch is launched right center field. Crow Armstrong going back to the wall, and there it goes. Avi Ortiz does it again. It's 5-0 Nationals. Ortiz with a 3-run clout over the right center field wall.
6: And Nationals giving a lot of at-bats and innings to their young guys. Abby Ortiz, the rookie, with a 3-run homer there. Nationals beat the Cubs 7-0. Taking a look at the American League scores, we gave you some highlights in-game. One game we didn't tell you about that took place this afternoon, the Guardians and the Tigers. Both of those teams kind of straddling the Twins in the wild card standings. Keydar Montero, 6 1/3 scoreless. He didn't get as much run support as Cavalli, but he got enough.
8: 2 outs, bases empty, 2-2.
9: Fly ball, left field. Way back in left. And gone! Eduardo Valencia got a curveball over the plate, and he did not miss. Number five makes it a 2-0 lead.
6: Another rookie hitting a home run there in Eduardo Valencia. The Tigers shut out the Guardians 3-0, and they are now tied with the Rangers for the third wild card. Twins one game back. The team they're tied with, the Texas Rangers, are on the field right now. They just got going in Anaheim, but the Angels lead that game 2-0 in the second inning. Your out-of-town scores brought to you by Jeff Belzer Chevrolet.

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0: The Phillies beat the Twins tonight 7-1 at the Field of Dreams game in Dyersville, Iowa. And I don't know if we've ever had a more appropriate sponsor to a segment than this. We're about to get reaction on today's game. Our ears are on the clubhouse, brought to you by Minnesota Corn. Derek Shelton in the cornfields speaking about this game today, where he's going to start with his thoughts on Luke Keyshaw, who, of course, had that ball glance off his glove and go over the wall on Kyle Schwarber's second homer of the night.
7: Yeah, well, I think the part of the tough play, I mean, Keish went up over the wall and it hit his glove. It was a tough play. You know, early in the game, Taj's command just was inconsistent. And he had the 10-pitch inning in the third, so it looked like he was back on track. And then looked like he kind of lost his delivery a little bit there and wasn't able to execute pitches.
0: And we apologize for the audio quality there. Obviously, a different setup today with everything going on in Iowa. Of course, the magnitude of the game, the pomp and circumstance beforehand, probably the thing that the Twins players will remember more than the actual game and the results and the way everything went. Here's Shelty on the day as a whole.
7: Well, I mean, you're preparing against the opponent. And I mean, we're playing one of the best teams in the National League. In terms of today, I mean, the ballpark plays different. I mean, you know, I mean, the ball, just candidly, the ball boom hit. I was shocked didn't get out. And then the ball that Kyle hit that Keish knocked over the fence, I didn't think was going to get out. So I do think it played differently.
0: Yeah, some interesting thoughts there on how that unique stadium played, first time it's ever hosted a major league game. And again, Shelty will remember all of the ceremonies and festivities beforehand.
7: But I think to T's point, you know, I mean, you turn the corner and there's 27 Hall of Famers. And for me personally, I mean, Cal Ripken's my favorite player. It's why I wear number 8. You know, he's standing there. I think how gracious they all were. I mean, for both teams, you turn around and every single guy's standing up and shaking your hand.
8: And you're talking about the best players in the history of the

0: game, you know, that are in the museum in Cooperstown. And to Trevor's point, because he and I were right next to each other, I mean, you come out of the cornfields, you've seen it on TV before. There is nothing like it. I mean, it's a once in a lifetime moment that I will. And he said to me, he's like, I got chills. I mean, I had goosebumps just standing there and being able to be part of something like this game. I mean, it did not go our way in terms of the game, but the experience will be something that I'll cherish for a lifetime.
1: Yeah, that is a really good synopsis of the feeling that the Twins manager got tonight with everything that went on before the game. It was so much fun to watch here in the studio, and I'm sure everybody tuned in tonight will remember all of the things that were put together beforehand. Trevor Larnach had two hits tonight, but he too focused on everything else going on around the Field of Dreams game.
2: Man, that was unbelievable. I wasn't expecting that at all. And so whoever set that, it was an unbelievable job. And then second, coming out of the cornfields and seeing the entire stadium filled with the music, I had chills coming out, and I think Shell can attest to that too. So, unbelievable job all around.
1: Yeah, no doubt about it. Certainly the takeaway from this one, especially if you're a Twins fan, a really neat opportunity for the Twins to be able to play in the cornfields of Dyersville, Iowa tonight. Our ears have been on the clubhouse, brought to you by Minnesota Corn, continuously working to promote sustainable practices, develop new uses, and maintain thriving rural economies for Minnesota's 24,000 corn farmers. Before we take a break and circle the bases, let's pause 10 seconds for station identification on your home for Twins baseball.
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1: Tune in to WNAX every Saturday morning at 10 a.m. for the Legacy of Agriculture. 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
9: Well, Iowa was not heaven for the Minnesota Twins tonight as they lose the Field of Dreams game 7-1 to the Philadelphia Phillies. It's time to circle the bases, brought to you by Toyota. At first base, Kyle Schwarber crushed a 2-0 Taj Bradley.

0: Fastball 369 feet into the corn in right field for a leadoff homer. It's Schwarber's 47th career leadoff homer, joining Curtis Granderson for seventh most all time. But it's Schwarber's first since 2024. This was his 40th game hitting leadoff on the season. At second base, Taj Bradley has given up runs in the first inning in each of his three starts. He now has an ERA of 6.75 over 24 starts this season. That's the third highest first inning ERA in the majors. It's also the highest first inning ERA by a Twin with at least 24 starts since Kyle Gibson posted a 7.56 mark in 2016. At third base, Luis Arraez went 3-for-5 tonight, the 111th time he's had a three-hit game. It was his first three-hit game, though, against the Twins. And with that, Arraez has now had a three-hit game against all 30 major league teams. Pretty impressive. And at home plate, both the Twins and Phillies played their first ever game in the state of Iowa tonight. Prior to this evening, the last state that the Twins checked off their list was Colorado, way back in May of 2006 when they played at the Rockies for the first time. For the Phillies, their last state was the state of Washington when they first played the Mariners back in 2005. That's what you find when circling the bases, brought to you by your local Toyota dealers. Toyota, let's go places. Well, both of these teams are headed back to the Twin Cities. It'll be a late night of travel for them, but they will have all of tomorrow to rest and recuperate, as it'll be an off day tomorrow and then a night game coming up on Saturday night. 6:10 first pitch right here at Target Field. Connor Prelip will have the ball for the Minnesota Twins opposite Jesus Luzardo of the Phillies. 6:10 first pitch means that we'll be on the air for the pregame lineup card beginning at 5:30. We want to thank our team working hard in studio tonight for Mark Janowski, Brock Aker, and Cameron Green. I'm John Vita saying so long from Target Field. Twins will be back here on Saturday. This is your home for Twins baseball.
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2: Swung on and lined down the left field line. Stay fair. It is fair and it's down into the corner. And it's a two-run double for Ryan Jeffers.
3: Hit high in the air, right field, might have a chance. Get up. This ball is out of here. Kiesel two-run homer. Twins have tied it up 4-4.
2: Swung on and hit well for Bell. Deep left center field for Josh. That's headed for the bullpen and gone for a three-run homer.
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2: And it was gone. But I felt something that night. Not fear. More like an acknowledgement. Like he was saying, I see you, you see me, and that's enough. I still pass that tree sometimes. I don't linger. But I do give it a little nod. Respect for the ones who came before and never left. Because a swamp holds on to its own.

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But, you know, there's a secret to this. Fishing ain't about the fish. It's about having a reason to sit still and want something, all gentle-like. That line in the water, that's a wish, a hope. And the beauty of it is, you might get what you want. Or you might just get the peace of wanting. Most of life's miseries come from wanting things that tear your hands up.

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1: Life ain't all sunshine, and an honest song ain't afraid of the rain. 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It knows the blistering heat of a hard goodbye, the cool relief of a forgiveness, the long damp chill of a loneliness that just won't lift. I play the old stuff because it don't try to pretty up the forecast. It just gives you an honest report and a melody to see you through the storm. I wanted to move you like a change in the air, to let you feel that weather inside you shift a little bit.

This music now, it's a map. A map to a place you ain't never been, but a place that your heart remembers nonetheless. A back road to an old clapboard church. A dirt path to a front porch swing. A lonesome train line to a home that you left behind. Now we travel these lost highways because these songs, they're the signposts. They point you towards a geography of your own soul. I play them so you can find your way back to a feeling that perhaps you thought was lost for good.

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8: News. I'm John Saucier. President Trump claiming the Navy has total control over the Strait of Hormuz. Iran says it's closed and won't reopen until the United States meets a list of demands, including reparations. Vice President J.D. Vance on Fox says Iran is not committed to peace.
9: The Iranians sometimes make commitments that they don't honor. They make a deal. They don't honor the deal.
8: Energy Secretary Chris Wright says 9 million barrels of oil are coming through the Strait every day, but data from analytics firm Kepler shows traffic is at a three-month low. The Republican Senate race in South Carolina is now a runoff between Senator Darlene Graham and Congressman Ralph Norman. Norman on Fox Business says he thinks Graham just doesn't have the experience.
10: It's interesting that, you know, she's never had a record. I like her, but it's somebody that is not, you can't train on the job with something this important.
8: Senator.

0: Hi, everyone, and welcome to the news. South Dakota AG Marty Jackley is proposing new restrictions on how law enforcement agencies collect, use, and store license plate reader data. Jackley says he'll work with lawmakers and law enforcement to develop legislation that protects both public safety and personal privacy. Under the proposal, license plate reader information could only be used for legitimate criminal investigations, and agencies would be required to delete the data after a specified period of time. Jackley says the goal is to ensure that technology remains a valuable investigative tool without creating long-term privacy concerns for South Dakotans. License plate readers have played a role in several major investigations across the state, including the disappearance and death of 14-year-old McKenna Wendell. Supporters say the technology helps investigators track vehicles connected to crimes and locate missing persons more quickly. The AG plans to present the proposal to state lawmakers in the coming days as discussions continue on balancing law enforcement needs with individual privacy rights. And Sioux Falls City Council members were in budget hearings Wednesday working on reviewing the city's proposed spending plan for next year. Council Chair Rich McCorris says the budget is largely a status quo document, with most departments maintaining spending levels similar to this year. However, one item in the capital improvement plan is drawing scrutiny.
1: We're seeing a sizable uptick in our benefit costs as a city. So, for example, our benefit premiums for the next year are going up 32% in a one-year jump, and that's a sizable jump and having a sizable impact on the budget.
0: Aside from those expected items, however, Mercurius says council members are taking a closer look at a proposal to spend about $1 million to install artificial turf in the outfield at Canary Stadium. The council will continue budget deliberations through the month, with the final spending plan expected to be approved next month. From the WNAX Nighttime News Desk, I'm Chloe Beltrand.
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6: with another WNEX Trips Update. This October, we have two fall foliage flyaways. In early October, we're headed to Boston and we'll run around for 8 days in the New England states exploring fall foliage. And then in later October, we're headed to Atlanta so we can take in the glorious fall foliage of Georgia and the Carolinas. So where do you want to go? 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
8: Well, that faucet's dripping. I've been meaning to fix it, but you sort of get used to it. It starts to sound a little bit like a rhythm section. It makes you think how the most annoying things can, over time, become the soundtrack to your life. This next one's about a heart that drips a little bit too.

As long as you ain't got nowhere particular to be, that particular place ought to be right here. 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

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It just makes a space where you can figure it out for yourself. 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
5: Life ain't all sunshine. And an honest song ain't afraid of the rain. This music knows the weather of the soul. It knows the blister and heat of a hard goodbye, the cool relief of a forgiveness, the long damp chill of a loneliness that just won't lift. I play the old stuff because it don't try to pretty up the forecast. It just gives you an honest report and a melody to see you through the storm. I wanted to move you like a change in the air, to let you feel that weather inside you shift a little bit.

groceries and half the rent. I like $14.27, or dang me, hang me. They ought to take a rope and hang me high from the highest tree. Woman, would you weep on

Here's your updated 570 WNAX forecast. With a frontal system stationed across the region, we are looking at off and on chances for showers and storms continuing the next several days. Conditions will be ripe for some strong to severe storms in the coming days, too. For tonight, we could see a few strong to severe storms across portions of southern to central Nebraska, stretching into Kansas as well, and into Iowa. Large hail and damaging winds look to be our primary threats, but we could see maybe isolated tornadoes in southeast parts of Iowa, too. Similar to what we had today, we could see some ongoing showers and storms even into Friday morning, then additional showers and storms developing later on in the day. Once again, could see a few strong to severe storms in parts of the region. For Friday, we could see a few strong to severe storms into southern Nebraska and northeast Nebraska into Iowa, too. Saturday also includes a chance for some showers and storms, with the potential for a few strong to severe storms across Nebraska into central and southern Iowa as well.

0: support. I'm Chris DeMeo, Fox News. The Trump administration is backing a new tool for ICE agents. They're set to be fitted for gloves that will be able to deliver non-deadly force through an electric shock. Fox's Mike Tobin has the latest.
1: The idea behind this device is to gain compliance from someone resisting arrest. As we saw during the surge in enforcement activity over the winter and still see, ICE agents encounter plenty of resistance. So the glove, or generated low output voltage emitter, is designed to be applied directly to the skin to deliver a pain stimulus of up to 380 volts. The Kentucky company that makes it, Compliant Technologies, says it can help an officer gain compliance in seconds. Now, Border Czar Tom Homan told Fox the force is non-lethal and is needed in the field. DHS is proposing spending $10 to $20 million on the gloves with the goal of equipping agents by next March.
0: The ACLU claims that pairing ICE agents with this new technology is a recipe for more harm to the public and less accountability. Luigi Mangione is set to appear at an emergency hearing on Friday where he's expected to change his plea.
2: Mangione faces two federal interstate stalking charges resulting in the death of UnitedHealthcare CEO Brian Thompson in 2024. A senior Justice Department source tells Fox News there is no plea deal and the DOJ is seeking the maximum penalty of life in prison without parole. In other words, Mangione is expected to plead guilty without anything promised in return. The question is why. So if Mangione pleads guilty to federal crimes, a legal fight could then play out over the fate of the New York State case. The Manhattan DA's office would have to successfully argue that the federal stalking charges are different enough from the state second-degree murder charges to move forward.
0: That's Fox's Brian Yenis reporting from New York City. Both sets of charges carry the possibility of a life sentence. 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
5: Yay!
0: Maine Democratic Senate candidate Troy Jackson denies a report that he allegedly shoved a longtime partner decades ago. Fox's Alexis McAdams reports from New York.
6: Senate Republicans are calling on Democrats to condemn Maine Democratic Senate candidate Troy Jackson over this violent incident that happened decades ago. So back in 1988, this police report that was uncovered says he kicked open a door, punched a man in the

0: face. He threatened him. And also that same night, his longtime partner told police Jackson had, quote, pushed her around. She actually said she wanted to file a cease harassment order against him that same night. Jackson says, yeah, I got into a fight, but I was never violent toward my partner. That partner is also reportedly a second cousin. You remember that story? Now she denies ever making those comments to the police.
1: Jackson says he takes full responsibility for the incident, but says it does not reflect who he is today. He also denies ever being violent with his former partner or any other woman. Well, a judge temporarily pausing New York City's luxury second home tax after several city homeowners sued. New York's Republican candidate for governor in New York, Bruce Blakeman, telling Fox's Business's Varney and Company.
2: His policies are destroying the economy of New York City and will hurt the whole state. So I will have to keep him in check, and I will keep him in check. I know what to do.
1: Mayor Mamdani calls the tax on pied-à-terre fair and beneficial for working New York City residents. His administration already appealed that ruling that paused the tax. New York City projected to raise an extra $500 million a year by taxing luxury second homes. Fox Digital learning that President Trump will travel to Long Island on Friday to appear with newly confirmed Attorney General Todd Blanche and FBI Director Kash Patel at the Nassau County Police Academy. Now, the White House says that the president will highlight what it calls the largest year-to-year drop in violent crime since the FBI began tracking crime statistics. That was back in 1936. I'm Chris DeMeo. This is Fox News.
3: This is WNAX News with News Director Tim Borman.
4: South Dakota Senator Mike Rounds is escalating his fight with the U.S. Post Office. He is introducing legislation that would eliminate executive bonuses and also block nominees to the Postal Service Board of Directors until mail service improves in the state.
5: Introducing the USPS Executive Benefit and Bonus Removal Act. Incompetent bureaucrats should not get bonuses when the mail does not run on time. If the Postal Service were serious about cutting costs, it should cut costs inside its own ivory tower before passing costs on to the American people who are still receiving terrible service. In addition, I've announced that I am placing holds on every nominee for the Postal Service Board of Directors until their leaders take steps to fix mail service in South Dakota.
4: Now, the senator says that the agency should be focusing on cutting costs within their leadership ranks. The move comes after Rounds revealed allegations that postal employees in the state were instructed to hide piles of mail ahead of federal inspections. He's called for a federal investigation into the claims and continues to press the Postal Service's Inspector General to determine what's causing these lengthy delivery delays across the state. The senator is also urging postal officials to consider establishing a regional mail processing facility in South Dakota, saying it would help to improve service and reduce delays for rural communities. For now, the senator says every Postal Service board nominee will remain on hold until meaningful steps are taken to address the problems in South Dakota. Attorney General Marty Jackley is proposing new restrictions on how law enforcement agencies collect, use, and store license plate reader data. The AG says he'll be working with lawmakers and law enforcement to develop legislation that protects both public safety and personal privacy. Under the proposal, license plate reader information could only be used for legitimate criminal investigations, and agencies would be required to delete that data after a specified period of time. Jackley says the goal is to ensure the technology remains a valuable investigative tool without creating long-term privacy concerns for South Dakotans. The Attorney General plans to present the proposal to state lawmakers in the coming days as discussions continue on balancing law enforcement needs with individual privacy rights. And independent U.S. Senate candidate Brian Bangs is trying to turn a shakeup in South Dakota Senate race into momentum for his campaign. Bangs was in Aberdeen on Tuesday talking with voters at the Brown County Fair, and he took a little bit of time to discuss Democrat Julian Baudouin's decision to withdraw from the race.
6: Well, obviously, we've been angling for this for a while, that our system, voting system, is just not designed for more than two candidates because it just doesn't work that way. So having the two strongest candidates, which would be a good thing to have happen for an open primaries thing, for example. But having the two strongest candidates going head to head, and we've shown from fundraising and polling that we are the strongest candidates. So we were able to impress upon Julian that that's the case.
4: Now, Baudouin has said he will not endorse.

0: either Bangs or incumbent Republican Senator Mike Rounds. He also accused Bangs of going beyond politics and trying to pressure him out of the race. Bangs denied that charge. Bangs says winning, it's going to require support from Democrats, independents, and Republicans dissatisfied with D.C. The general election is November 3rd. From the WNEX newsroom, I'm Tim Borman.
1: And where the pavement ends and the memories begin, that's where we hit that final hour. I'm Cousin Gord. 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

0: life ain't about avoiding the grit. It's about deciding what you're going to grind up with it. Now, you can let it wear you down to dust, or you can use it to make something strong and flavorful. This here's a song with a little bit of grit in it.
1: Now I'm a fella with a heart of gold, with the ways of a gentleman, I've been told, a kind of a guy that wouldn't even harm a flea. But if me and a certain character met, that guy that invented a cigarette, I'd murder that son of a gun in the first degree. That ain't cause I don't smoke myself, and I don't reckon he'll hinder your health. I smoked them all my life, and I ain't dead yet. But nicotine slaves are all the same. At a betting party or a poker game, everything's gotta stop while I have that.

a chance the other night. Old Dane Fortson was doing me right. Them kings and queens just kept on coming round. Well, I got a full and I bet it high, but my bluff didn't work on a certain guy. He just kept on raising and laying that money down. Now he'd raise me and I'd raise him. I sweated blood, I had to sink or swim. He finally called and then didn't raise the bet. I said, "Ace is full, pal, how about you?" He said, "I'll tell you in a minute or two, but I just gotta have another cigarette."

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3: 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I say the path finds you. You spend your life sweating and bleeding to clear out a trail only to look back and see your footsteps meandering through the brambles any old which way. That was the path. The whole time. The destination. Nothing but the excuse you give your feet to start moving in the first place. The real treasure is the wear on the soles of your boots. Not the spot where you finally sit down to take a rest.

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I thought that you wanted me and always would be mine, but you went and left me here with troubles on my mind.

And they tell me that I got a mailbox that don't sit on a post. It's drifting somewhere out in the ether. A phantom box. 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

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Heavy and sweet and full of promise. 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
8: In the pork division at Producers Livestock, we work with pork producers throughout the Midwest, assisting them with the marketing of their butcher hogs. 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
7: So how are producers feeling about the current market?
8: So currently the pork industry is in an environment that is dealing with many unknown factors and uncertainties that leads to an increase in the volatility of our markets. And some of that is impacted by changes in government policy with our new administration and its usage of tariffs. 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
7: Thank you very much. 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
9: Here's your updated 570 WNAX forecast. With a frontal system stationed across the region, we are looking at off and on chances for showers and storms continuing the next several days. Conditions will be ripe for some strong to severe storms in the coming days, too. For tonight, we could see a few strong to severe storms across portions of southern to central Nebraska, stretching into Kansas as well, and into Iowa. Large hail and damaging winds look to be our primary threats, but we could see maybe isolated tornadoes in southeast parts of Iowa, too. Similar to what we had today, we could see some ongoing showers and storms, even into Friday morning, then additional showers and storms developing later on in the day. Once again, could see a few strong to severe storms in parts of the region. For Friday, we could see a few strong to severe storms into southern Nebraska and northeast Nebraska into Iowa, too. Saturday also includes a chance for some showers and storms, with the potential for a few strong to severe storms across Nebraska into central and southern Iowa as well. I'm meteorologist Regina Cole on 570 WNAX. Right now, it's 74 degrees.
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3: Fox News, I'm Ted Lindner. Tropical storm Lala forecast to become a hurricane as it approaches the Big Island of Hawaii on Saturday, bringing with it as much as 2 feet of rain, according to the National Hurricane Center. A hurricane watch is in effect for the Big Island.
4: If it makes a landfall, it'll be only the seventh landfalling storm or hurricane in the Hawaiian Islands in about 75 years.
3: It's Fox Weather's Mike Seidel. And Energy Secretary Chris Wright claims in a post on X that 15 million barrels of oil are flowing through the Strait of Hormuz per day, but shipping data firm Kepler says just 84 vessels crossed the waterway last week. J.P. Morgan says the real number is closer to 4 million barrels. On Fox Energy, Secretary Wright insists the report he receives indicates 15 million barrels a day are accurate.
5: Every day I get a report of transits in the north and the south and the exact product count and details of what goes through in the south.
3: President Trump claims the Strait of Hormuz is open. Iran says it's closed. 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
7: Good night, everyone, and welcome to the news. Jury selection is underway in a major federal lawsuit targeting social media giant Meta, with South Dakota AG Marty Jackley joining attorneys general from 32 other states in the case. The lawsuit, being heard in federal court in California, alleges Meta violated federal child privacy laws by collecting personal information from children under 13 without parental consent. South Dakota's AG's office says courts have already found Meta failed to provide certain required parental notifications. The trial is expected to explore what company officials knew about the effects on their platforms, on younger users, and whether enough was done to protect them. Opening statements are scheduled for August 18th, with the trial expected to last about 6 weeks. And South Dakota agriculture leaders are looking at new trade opportunities as farmers and producers wait for action on major federal policy. Agriculture and trade leaders met Wednesday to discuss global markets, the farm bill, and legislation that could affect South Dakota producers. Senator John Thune and Congressman Dusty Johnson were among the keynote speakers. Thune says the Indo-Pacific remains one of the biggest opportunities for American agriculture, especially as South Dakota looks for expanded markets for commodities and biofuels. Johnson says reducing U.S. dependence on China should not mean turning away from trade. He says it should mean building stronger relationships with allies and partners around the world.
8: America First is not about America only. De-risking from China really is an opportunity for us to pull our allies and partners across the globe ever closer, particularly in the global south, where I feel like we have given China too much of a foothold.
7: Organizers say the goal is to make sure global trade brings more opportunities back to producers across South Dakota. From the WNAX Nighttime News Desk, I'm Chloe Beltrand.
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13: Hang on now. There we are. Yeah, a little static in the night air.

Sometimes the signal bites its way through the gloom like light trying to get through the Spanish moss. It always finds a way. I'm Cousin Cord Hawkins, broadcasting through the ether, through the static of a thousand other voices straight to you. You're listening to the Lost Highway Radio Show, the one place where the music ain't afraid of a little rust or a little heartache. I'm glad you held on through the noise. As a reward, let's roll forgotten tunes that can calm the storms of the soul.

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That ain't dust. That's the sound of time itself. These old records, they're a lot like river stones, worn smooth by countless hands and heartaches. We play them here on the Lost Highway because they've got the scars built right in. They ain't hiding from the wear and tear of life. They're singing their own truth. 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I want you to feel that you ain't the first soul to feel a little worn smooth yourself, a little bit weathered by that long, long, lonesome road.

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0: you ever watched the rain roll in and it just seems to wash everything clean, preparing the world for a new adventure? I like to think of these here breaks at the hour as our own little rain showers, washing the roadway clean for our next trip. Thank you for walking this stretch with me. It means the world. You know how this works. The end of one road, that's just the start of another. I'm Cousin Gord Hawkins. We'll be right here when you get back.
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had a cricket living behind the icebox. 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Didn't stop him from singing his heart out every night. In fact, I think he might have sang a little bit louder. Sometimes a little damage is what gives you your voice. 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

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Frogs, hoot owls, and whispering pines. I'm going to hand the airwaves over to them, but before I do, I want to thank you. Thank you for your time, for your spirit, for just being out there. You're the best company a fella could ask for. I'll be counting the hours till we get to do this again tomorrow. I'm Cousin Gord, signing off. Good night, and be good to each other.

0: Here's your updated 570 WNAX forecast. With a frontal system stationed across the region, we are looking at off and on chances for showers and storms continuing the next several days. Conditions will be ripe for some strong to severe storms in the coming days, too. For tonight, we could see a few strong to severe storms across portions of southern to central Nebraska, stretching into Kansas as well, and into Iowa. Large hail and damaging winds look to be our primary threats, but we could see maybe isolated tornadoes in southeast parts of Iowa, too. Similar to what we had today, we could see some ongoing showers and storms even into Friday morning, then additional showers and storms developing later on in the day. Once again, could see a few strong to severe storms in parts of the region. For Friday, we could see a few strong to severe storms into southern Nebraska and northeast Nebraska into Iowa, too. Saturday also includes a chance for some showers and storms, with the potential for a few strong to severe storms across Nebraska into central and southern Iowa as well. I'm meteorologist Regina Cole on 570 WNAX. Right now, it's 74 degrees.
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2: What's going on with the Strait of Hormuz? I'm Ted Lindner, Fox News. President Trump says the United States has total control over the Strait. Fox's Jonathan Hunt's got the latest from Tel Aviv.
3: The U.S. naval blockade is still in full effect. President Trump says, quote, "I think we will keep it. Our naval blockade is being called by everyone a wall of steel, and there is nothing Iran can do about it." Iran shoots back. It can do plenty about it and says, quote, "The Strait of Hormuz, as before, remains under the full management and control of the Islamic Republic of Iran. No commercial vessel or oil tanker can or will be able to transit the strait safely without the authorization and supervision of Iran's powerful armed forces."
2: Tehran says the strait won't reopen until its demands are met. Oil prices remain elevated this week, floating above $81 per barrel as of Thursday, according to a Fox News poll from late July. 66% of registered voters disapprove of President Trump's job performance on Iran. He's facing federal charges in the killing of UnitedHealthcare CEO Brian Thompson back in 2024. Fox's Brian Yenis.
4: Luigi Mangione's lawyers and federal prosecutors asked for a last-minute conference tomorrow at 11 a.m. at court as the New York Post and the New York Times report Mangione is expected to plead guilty under a federal deal. Mangione faces two federal interstate stalking charges resulting in UnitedHealthcare CEO Brian Thompson's death, carrying a maximum of life in prison without parole. If Mangione accepts the plea deal, it not only cancels the January federal trial, but could also end his state trial set to start on September 8th, the only case where Mangione actually faces a murder charge.
2: A DOJ source tells Fox there's no plea deal. 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
2: Well, the Kennedy Center board is moving to restore President Trump's name to the Performing Arts Center.
17: The Kennedy Center would close for 2 years with limited events to allow for major renovation work under a plan approved by the Performing Arts Center's board. The board, made up largely of political allies of President Trump, also approved a resolution that would add lettering to the building's facade, reading the John F. Kennedy Center for the Performing Arts, restored and renovated by President Donald J. Trump. Both decisions test a federal judge's ruling 2 months ago that ordered President Trump's name removed from the building and also blocked plans for the closure. It is likely today's decisions will renew those legal challenges. At the White House, Jared Halpern, Fox News.
2: A new Fox News poll's got Ohio's Republican senator losing to the Democratic nominee, looking to make a comeback. Fox's Jessica Rosenthal.
11: The latest Fox News poll finds Republican Senator John Houston 8 points behind Democratic former Senator Sherrod Brown with 90.

0: 87% of Democrats saying they back Brown, 87% of Republicans saying they back Houston. In the Ohio governor's race, Vivek Ramaswamy is at 50% with the Democrat Amy Acton at 48. And the polling found a willingness to vote a split ticket, with 14% of those supporting the Democratic candidate Sherrod Brown for Senate willing to vote for Ramaswamy. 6% of those supporting the Republican in the Senate race, John Husted, are willing to vote for the Democrat in the governor's race, Amy Acton. Jessica Rosenthal, Fox News.
1: And tropical storm Lala is forecast to become a hurricane as it approaches the Big Island of Hawaii on Saturday, bringing with it as much as 2 feet of rain, according to the National Hurricane Center. A hurricane watch is in effect for the Big Island.
2: If it makes a landfall, it'll be only the seventh landfalling storm or hurricane in the Hawaiian Islands in about 75 years.
1: It's Fox Weather's Mike Seidel. The center's forecast calls for Lala to become a Category 1 hurricane with sustained winds of 75 miles an hour and higher gusts.

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0: From the heartland of America and the gateway to the West, good morning, good evening, wherever you may be across the nation, around the world. I'm George Norrie. This is Coast to Coast AM. Later tonight, your Akashic Records. Here's what's happening. Tropical Storm Layla has formed in the Central Pacific Ocean, according to the National Hurricane Center, adding that a hurricane watch has been issued for the Big Island of Hawaii. Layla, now with sustained winds of only 40 miles an hour, is forecast to strengthen and could be near hurricane strength when it approaches the Big Island by early Saturday. We'll keep our eyes on that situation indeed. Not a good one. Colombia's president has vowed to set up an emergency fund to help rebuild hospitals, schools, homes, and infrastructure destroyed by their earthquake, which so far has killed 265 people and left at least 500 people unaccounted for. Reopening the Strait of Hormuz is becoming more pressing as global oil stockpiles are rapidly dwindling, according to the International Energy Agency. Traffic through the crucial waterway remains minuscule, despite President Donald Trump's insistence that the strait is open. We shall see what happens there. To the story we've been following for a week now, Taylor Farms is now pulling more than a dozen products with jalapenos from grocery stores across the United States. It's the latest recall as part of a salmonella outbreak that has made at least 345 people sick in 27 states. Restaurant chains Chipotle and Qdoba pulled their jalapenos last week, according to the USDA. The list of 20 recalled foods includes dips, salsas, guacamole sold at grocery stores including Walmart, Target, Whole Foods, Trader Joe's, and Kroger. Food safety coach Jeff Nelkin with us here. Jeff, is this bad news for Taylor Farms? I mean, are they going to get destroyed by this?
1: Well, they're the largest. And what's interesting, I would mention to you that I was out there about 8 or 10 years ago for an interview. And I was wearing my white lab coat in the middle of the field. And after about 20 minutes, somebody comes over and says, "What the hell are you doing there?" And I said, "We're doing an interview." And he said, "On what?" "On why people aren't questioning us being in the middle of the field." So you could imagine this is, as long as you can look, you can see lettuce. And it's an incredible operation. And the other scary part is that it's been about 12 or 13 years since the government has been out there to inspect. They should be checking at least on a monthly basis, every couple of months, checking what they're doing, checking their water system, having the people themselves check the systems and have third-party auditors coming out and sending samples, you know, on a monthly basis to watch themselves. And you can see when you don't watch yourself, what can happen. The other scary part is on the road nearby, you could toss anything out of your car into the field and nobody would ever know.
0: And what's going on with Mexico stuff, Jeff?
1: That's what I'm sharing, is that we need to do a more thorough job of taking a look. They found out in Sinaloa is where the original source now of these jalapenos are from, and they cut them off. So those peppers were being processed by Taylor and put into all these 20 different products that you described. And we have 7 of the major grocery chains using these products. So it's important for people to start asking questions. And if you want to speak to Taylor directly and you have any concerns, their number is 855-455-0098. And you can call them and ask them questions about any concerns you have.
0: All right. Thank you, Jeff. Jeff Nelkin, our food safety coach. Dogs truly know when you are sad.

0: Sad. Recent brain scan studies show that a dog's brain can process human facial expressions and distinguish between happy, angry, scared, and sad faces. They also pick up on your tone of voice, body language, and even the subtle scent changes caused by stress hormones like cortisol. How about that? Kevin Randall has been following UFO reports for us for some time now. His latest book that's coming out is called UFO Sightings and Alien Visitations. He'll be a special guest on our program talking about that work. But Kevin, what do you have for us this week, my friend?
1: Well, good evening, George.
0: Hi there,
1: and
0: buddy.
1: Interesting you mentioned how long I've been doing the program, because this is my 300th UFO update on Coast to Coast.
0: I love that.
1: So we're getting close to starting the seventh year of these reports. It was last Friday, I believe, that we got the latest data dump of UFO material from the government. And I've seen little in the first four that provided any real insight into the phenomena. These data dumps contained a great deal of material that was already in the hands of us private researchers. I found this to be a disappointment because I thought we might get some interesting reports that had been filtered into the government, but that hadn't seen their way into getting to the outside investigators. Richard Dolan produced a nearly hour-long analysis of the latest data dump. He began by suggesting that many of us have been too dismissive of what has been released. He said that he had gone through all of the nearly released files, and there were some gems hidden in them. He specifically mentioned a Special Operations AC-130 gunship encounter with what was described as multiple 4-foot cold orbs over the Gulf of Oman on the September 8th, 2021. What is interesting is that there were about 25 such encounters with the orbs flying near the water at sometimes speeds estimated at about 1,300 miles per hour, and these orbs reacted to the gunfire. According to the report, the AC-130 had dropped the flare as a mock target in this live fire exercise. When the crew looked back at the flare, they saw two red objects labeled as cold, meaning that they were not radiating heat. The two objects sat above the water for about 15 seconds. When the gunner of the AC-130 prepared to fire on the flare with a 105-millimeter howitzer, the objects disappeared rapidly, climbing out at high speed. And there were several additional sightings with the speed of the objects ranging from 250 miles an hour up to about 1,300. What I find interesting about this is that the crews attempted to save the video of the encounters, but the recordings became corrupted. I have listened to skeptics who say that with everyone running around with a cell phone with a camera, why don't we have some spectacular video of UFOs? And here might be part of the answer to that question. One of the crew, however, did record some of the information on his phone from a display, but it shows little more than a dot kind of maneuvering erratically. The conclusion is that the case is unresolved, which is a fancy way to saying it's unidentified. Dr. Phil reported on two things that he said that didn't add up from the current data dump. First was the case that Dolan had flagged and we just talked about. And the second was a pattern of eyewitness accounts that describe decade after decade of people seeing and encountering and talking about the same thing, but they do not know one another, which leads to an interesting pattern. Dr. Phil also noted that everything else in the data dump was what he called filler. He was annoyed because we're getting much of this without any context. We don't know what the investigation found or if anyone was, as he said, and I quote, is still working on the case, end quote. Another case was a November 19, 1964 sighting originally made on radar by the USS Guyant while working with an F-8C pilot who estimated the UFO was at about 50,000 feet and flying at a speed that later was estimated to be more than 3,200 knots. The pilot engaged the afterburners in an attempt to catch the UFO and closed it within 5 miles when the object accelerated and pulled away from the jet. There was radar contact for about 21 minutes. As the ship returned to Roosevelt Roads Naval Air Station, Puerto Rico, there was a second contact with an object that closed to within 4 miles of the stern of the ship. Two interesting cases from the latest data dump that have no resolution, and that's what we have for tonight, George.
0: All right, my friend. We'll talk to you soon enough. Thank you. Kevin Randall with his weekly UFO report.

0: This Sunday marks 49 years that Elvis Presley had died. In a moment, Miguel Connor joins us, author of The Occult Elvis on Coast to Coast AM. 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

0: And welcome back to Coast. George Norrie with you. Writer and podcaster Miguel Connor has written several books, including The Occult Elvis, The Occult David Bowie, and Voices of Gnosticism. He has lectured, appeared at such events as the Duncan Trussell Family Hour and our friend Dreamland's Whitley Strieber. Miguel, welcome to the program. Looking forward to this.
1: Thanks for having me on. Appreciate it.
0: It's hard to believe that Elvis Presley would be about 91 years old right now had he lived. Wow.
1: Yeah, it's almost he's eternal. That's for sure.
0: Were you shocked when you heard that he died 49 years ago?
1: No, I didn't even know about it. I was living in Mexico. I was a kid. My parents didn't like rock music, so I didn't know.
0: What got your interest in Presley and the others?
1: I was never a Presley fan at all.
0: Really?
1: I was always I was a Beatles guy most of my life. As I grew older, I appreciated his music and so forth. But honestly, this book came because I was channeled. A voice in my head came around 2022 after an ayahuasca ceremony and some synchronicities. And the voice said, my story hasn't been fully told, and it's your job. And I was like, Elvis, I don't even like you. I'm a Beatles guy. And he said, well, you're perfect because you have no bias. And it took me 3 months to write it.
0: Well, it's a well-done document of the legacy of Elvis Presley. What do you think of what happened? There's been so many rumors. They said they found him dead in his bathroom, that he might have had too many drugs in his system. What do you think happened to him, Miguel?
1: I personally, my book deals with both the conspiracy, possible assassination, and all that. But I personally take, and include it in the book, I think he knew he was going to die. As I write in the book, he was a very powerful mystic. He was a seeker. And he knew that his time was coming. And he definitely dropped a lot of hints to people. And his death was basically a sort of a shamanistic ritual, and I break down the symbolism and everything else. I don't know if you want me to go into detail.

0: into that.
1: Yeah, we'll get into it tonight. You know, he was only 42 years old. Did he not think of himself as healthy?
0: Well, he always had health problems all through his life, even when he was younger. So he was always struggling, as I argue in the book. Elvis was the classic wounded healer that Paul Levy talks about and others. An individual who grew up and was broken, and like shamans in many cultures who choose the broken people, somebody who's had a near-death experience or trauma, their channels of communication open, but also their amazing empathy opens too. But these shamans who serve the tribe are naturally broken, and they tend to be very sickly, and they tend to eventually become drug addicts because that's what sustains their ability to serve the tribe. But because of their wounds, they are able to heal others. They have an amazing empathy, and they often believe that if I get healed, I will lose my powers to serve the community. And we know the type, right? George, Sylvia Plath, Jim Morrison. You know, we know the wounded healer. They help us know ourselves. They help us heal our souls, but they can't do it to themselves, and they just become self-destructive. And Elvis was very self-destructive for various reasons. He had a lot of trauma. He was certainly a wounded healer.
1: I've seen some YouTube scenes of him singing on stage in Vegas, Miguel, and he was just wiped out. He was forgetting words. He was mumbling. It was really sad.
0: Yeah, he was a workaholic, and he was very tired, and he was on a lot of different types of drugs. And eventually it would catch up to him, you know, especially when he was on tour. But there were times when he was not touring, even right before his death, George, he was very cogent. He was riding his Harley the day before his death. He played racquetball with friends. He was exercising and so forth. That doesn't look like a drug addict to you, does it? So, yeah, I think a lot of it had to do with just his breakneck schedule.
1: Why, after he died, Miguel, did they come up with this story that he was hiding somewhere, that he faked his death? It was all over the country. How come?
0: I think that's natural. When you have a figure that is almost mythical, a figure that really represents the zeitgeist of a people and the culture, it's very, and that person leaves very suddenly, it's very hard to accept their death. And we see it all over the place. I mean, from Michael Jackson to King Arthur to Jesus Christ. And Elvis had reached these sort of almost demigod levels. So people were just not going to accept it because, again, it was so sudden. There was a lot of confusion with his death. There was a lot of unanswered questions. So the legends came out, the mythology came out, although I would say that the case for him being killed is a good argument. We will not know probably until 2027. Vernon, his father, sealed his autopsy report for 20 years, and it won't be released till 2027. Although Vernon himself said he thought Elvis was killed, so did his cousin, Donna Presley.
1: If he was killed, why?
0: Well, that's, good question. Why would somebody want Elvis dead? Probably because maybe he was worth more dead than alive, especially to certain people in the mob industry, the record industry, and so forth. It is no secret that right before he was he passed, he really wanted to turn around his career. He wanted to kind of wipe the slate clean. So that would include getting rid of his manager, Colonel Tom Parker. There were rumors he was going to get rid of a lot of people in his Memphis Mafia, the Inner Circle, and so forth. There was also rumblings that he was going to change a lot of his documents and will, give more power to his daughter, and give less power to Priscilla. So needless to say that there are reasons that it might have been a good time to get rid of Elvis, if you know what I mean. That would be the motivation. And of course, you know, again, Elvis did rub shoulders with mobsters, being in the record industry, Hollywood.

0: Vegas. Tom Parker was a terrible gambler who some say owed like $30 million to the mob. And of course, other people again depended on Elvis and his money, including Priscilla and others. So perhaps they, you know, hypothetically, they would have said, you know, if he goes, we can still have his music, and we can still have Graceland.
1: And I've always heard that Tom Parker, the manager, took like 50% of Elvis's earnings. Is that true?
0: No, I think that's more of a myth. He took 50% of merchandise. So basically, but his contract, his music contract, was the typical music contract he had. I think he took 20% or something like that. So, but he still made, you know, he still made, Elvis made billions of dollars. Parker made hundreds of millions of dollars, and he still ended up broke.
1: How did Elvis get involved in the occult?
0: Elvis was always a seeker and a mystic. That was something that he was almost born with, because he was born in such poverty. When he was born, his twin brother Jesse came out stillborn. All these things happened that made him really question what life was. He was curious about the big questions of life because of all these things that happened. Why did I grow up poor? Why did I suddenly become rich? Why did my brother die? And so forth. So he was always seeking. At the same time, George, he was a natural mystic. At a young age, he could leave his body. He could astral travel. He had sort of psychic abilities that he inherited from his mother. Of course, being in the South, being Pentecostal, his mother told him, you know, we keep this as a secret. I think she might have had some sort of witch blood or mystic blood, and Elvis inherited, which made him a natural born mystic and very curious. And eventually he expanded, later on in life, to really jump into the occult and alternative science.
1: We'll come back in a moment with Miguel Connor, author of the book The Occult Elvis, in just a moment on Coast to Coast AM.
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0: Las Vegas was built for stars. And on August 22nd, two of boxing's biggest take center stage. Rolly Romero never follows the script.
1: This is my game.
0: Teofimo Lopez has never needed one.
2: This guy's got a big mouth.
0: For years, they've had plenty to say.
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0: But with world championship gold on the line, can they back it?
1: Teo, I'm here. 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
0: It's time to put up or shut up. Rolly Romero versus Teofimo Lopez, August 22nd.
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6: Good night, everyone, and welcome to the news. The Salix City Council postponed its scheduled meeting after city officials reported receiving death threats and terroristic threats. A notice posted on the city's website said the meeting was called off because of threats directed at council members. The Woodbury County Sheriff's Office confirms it's investigating after being contacted by the city. This is Mayor Kevin Nelson.
7: Be civil towards each other and not break the law and threaten public officials. It seems like such a very basic thing to have to say. I shouldn't even have to say it, but now that's where we're at.
6: The meeting had been expected to include discussion of a proposed one-year moratorium on data centers, a controversial issue that has divided residents in the small Woodbury County community.
7: We're still months, if not years, away from a data center being built. It's very, very early in the process. If the council votes for a moratorium, then of course nothing can happen for, I believe the what was on the agenda for was a one-year moratorium, similar to what the county supervisors adopted not too long ago.
6: The debate intensified after Salix annexed roughly 900 acres earlier this year, land that has since been identified as a potential site for a major data center. Google recently confirmed interest in developing a facility there. Both supporters and opponents of the project condemned the threats. The Salix Guardian Alliance, a group opposed to the development, said the actions of one individual do not represent residents with legitimate concerns and denounced any threats of violence. Meanwhile, a pro-data center group called for respectful debate and said disagreements should be settled through facts and discussion, not

0: In Colombia, the search continues for...
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1: We're talking about the occult Elvis, the life of Elvis with Miguel Connor. We'll take calls with Miguel next hour here on Coast to Coast. 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

0: And welcome back, George Norrie, along with Miguel Connor. Miguel, how were his movies received? Was he doing well at the box office?
1: Well, critically, obviously not, as anybody who's seen an Elvis film. But he was, at the time in the 60s, one of the highest paid Hollywood actors, making millions of dollars. So his movies were very profitable. People really went to see him. But again, they weren't the roles that he wanted. I know there are certain movies like Flaming Star and Kid Creole where you see a good actor, the potential of a good actor. Even Quentin Tarantino said he had talent. But, you know, America wanted entertainment, and they wanted Elvis to be the goofy music guy that we got in the 60s.
0: Wasn't he close with Richard Nixon at the time, the president and the CIA?
1: I don't know about close. There was a time when Elvis was upset. It's probably one of the strangest stories you'll ever hear. He got in a fight with Vernon and Priscilla because he was spending money like crazy. And he just left Graceland and he just disappeared. And somehow he got on a commercial flight, flew around the country, and then showed up at the White House just out of the blue and told the person at the gate, "Hey, well, my name's Elvis and I want to talk to the president." And needless to say, even the president of the United States wasn't going to say no to the king. He's the king of America, right? So Nixon invited him. They met him, and Elvis was very basically, it was a time when Elvis was getting worried about street drugs and the Vietnam War, and he felt the country was eroding. So he sort of told President Nixon, "Let me offer you my services. I'll hunt down communists if you want." He wanted a badge, a DEA badge, so he could work undercover. Of course, Nixon didn't give it to him. Later, he did get an honorary badge. Now, it's one of the weirdest stories, but Priscilla always says the real reason that Elvis did this was because if he had a DEA badge, then he could travel the world and take guns and drugs, because that's the only time you can come in and out of the country if you're a DEA agent. And with that badge, Elvis would finally be able to do what he wanted to do, was tour the world, which he never did. But again, there were two things that Elvis always carried, was guns and drugs. In fact, when he met Nixon, they forgot, when they frisked him, they forgot one of his guns, and Elvis just pulled out the gun in front of the president in the Oval Office. So it's a bizarre, bizarre story. But yeah, Elvis was always wanted to be connected with law enforcement. He always had this thing about wanting to be an agent. I think it's because he grew up so poor and so much chaos, and he was so abused. He wanted to be in control as much as possible.
0: He was very close with his mother, wasn't he?
1: Very much, to the point it was abusive, I would say. I think he suffered from what they call lethal enmeshment, because when Jesse, his twin, died, which was terrible, his mother became very possessive of Elvis and didn't give him any room to grow, or, you know, used to beat him if he even came like a few minutes late from school and so forth. But it became a very unhealthy relationship, almost a Oedipus type of relationship. And I think that did a lot of damage to Elvis' psyche, and it did a lot of damage

0: to his ability to have normal relationships with other women. And then when Gladys died early in her 40s, it was really a blow that left a permanent scar in Elvis. I mean, right after his mother died, he went to the army and he just went for Priscilla. It's almost like the first person that looked like his mother, that reminded him of his mother, was the first person he fell for, even though she happened to be 14.
1: It was on the Ed Sullivan Show that he introduced Elvis to America, and they would always talk about videotaping him with his from the waist up, so they wouldn't see him gyrating, right?
0: Yeah. And that was completely natural. Elvis never tried to do it. It was something that he was always a very nervous person. You got to remember, Elvis was an introvert. Given his druthers, he'd rather just be alone, reading, meditating and all that. But when he got very nervous, this sort of energy would overcome him, and he would just start shaking his hips and shaking his legs, and it became obviously a hallmark of his persona.
1: In his earlier career, he seemed very nervous in front of a crowd. He would always start by saying, ladies and gentlemen, and he always seemed awkward, didn't he?
0: Yeah, he was an introvert at heart. He loved the audience. He loved connecting with people. He loved singing, but again, he was actually a very shy person. He probably stuttered when he was younger. He probably chain smoked because he was always so nervous, but eventually he was able to overcome these things and just accept himself as, the most famous person in the world.
1: How deeply was he involved in the occult, as you write?
0: Very, very deeply. You were talking about Hollywood. When Elvis got to Hollywood, he'd reached the summit, right? He was the king of rock and roll. He was the apex predator. To this day, no male solo singer has reached his height.
1: Right. He owned Las Vegas, didn't he?
0: That would be later. This is Hollywood Elvis in the early 60s. But he was still one of the most bankable Hollywood stars in the world. So he had everything. And he had Priscilla. And guess what? Like many celebrities, he felt completely empty, depressed. He hated his life. He thought money would and all the adulation would solve a lot of his trauma and problems. But no. He still didn't have the questions he wanted in life. Why am I here? What's the nature of God? What's after the other side? So as the saying says, when the student is ready, the master appears. He met Larry Geller, who would become his hairdresser, who was a big occultist. And Larry opened the doors to theosophy, astrology, Manly P. Hall, Gnosticism, Kabbalah, Taoism. And Elvis was off to the races. He studied all of these traditions, became very versed. He eventually joined the Yogananda ashram and worked under his successor, Dayamata. And that would be his life until he died. He was an occultist, not just an occultist, George, but he was a magician. He was, like I said, he could astral travel, manipulate the weather, read minds. He had powers of prophecy. He was just an incredible individual mystic that has been pretty much overlooked because people still cling to him, sort of Southern good old boy, conservative Christian. But that's not the real Elvis. He was on a level that few mystics have reached.
1: And he liked to surround himself with his friends and staff, didn't he?
0: Yeah, to an extent. I mean, it's not like he had much of a choice. He was so famous. He needed bodyguards. He needed publicists and all that. But he was a loyal person. His bodyguards, friends, people who gave jobs were always people that he met in the army, that he grew up in Memphis, that were poor. So, yeah, he was always surrounded, and privacy was not something that Elvis enjoyed very often. Again, as an introvert, it was sometimes very painful for him because he liked to sometimes be alone. One of his favorite rituals, George, later on, he would sit there with a candle alone in his room, and he could will himself to go back in time into his mother's womb and perhaps even farther. Elvis believed in reincarnation, and he thought through meditation he could sometimes recall other lives.
1: Well, when Presley was doing his thing,

0: Why did they keep it such a secret about the occult?
1: I don't think they kept it secret because he drove everybody crazy with it. I mean, you can read the bio of Priscilla, his People of the Memphis Mafia. You can read all these mainstream bios that have sold millions of copies. And there's no secret, though. You know, Ginger Alden will talk about Elvis creating force fields and them doing sex magic and manipulating the clouds. Priscilla will talk about how he could heal arthritis and his grandmother's arthritis and her headache. It's all there, but it's all scattered. And I think with Elvis, people are just, they see what they want to see. They just want the sensationalism, the music, the drugs, the sex. And through all that and all these books, you find, you know, his spirituality. And it was my job to sort of collate all of this. And again, I don't go to YouTube or anything like that. All my information is from these mainstream biographies that shows that he was a mystic. And again, he didn't promote it, but he didn't hide it. He would have meditation circles at Graceland. He would love to talk to people about Khalil Gibran and the Prophet. He would try to meditate with women. Sometimes women wanted to jump his bones, George. And he would say, no, why don't we meditate and see if we can transcend this world and do some, you know, Greek prayers or some Taoist prayers and so forth. So, no, he didn't hide it, but again, he didn't promote it.
0: His daughter died at a young age of 54, almost similarly with what he might have passed on from, right?
1: Yeah. Unfortunately, I mean, I do agree with Priscilla. Because Elvis had a second side, like his mother Gladys, who also had a darkness about her. Maybe they were bipolar. Maybe they had some sort of depression again, the wounded healer. Priscilla always said there was a demon that was transferred through the lineage. And everybody in the Presley family had it. So, unfortunately, Lisa Marie seems to have had it too, either the sort of self-destructive darkness that mystics often have. Or again, we go back to the wounded healer. These gifts from the gods, they take their weight and they take their pound of flesh from you.
0: How difficult was it to get the information on Elvis through the book?
1: It was very easy, actually, because, again, I just went through all the biographies and I simply read them and I just started taking out the mystical parts, the UFO encounter parts, what he was interested in studying and so forth. I mean, you can go to Graceland right now, and if you go to his library, they'll show his library, you will see a lot of books on theosophy, on Buddhism. I mean, it's, again, it's no secret that what he was into.
0: Was he into, did the Beatles know much about Elvis? They got to know each other toward the end, didn't they?
1: To an extent. Obviously, the Beatles were hugely influenced by Elvis. John Lennon famously said before Elvis, there was nothing, because Elvis basically created almost an entire culture by his presence. But they did meet towards in the mid to late 60s, and it was a bit awkward because the Beatles were sort of shocked, they were stoned, Elvis was kind of bored, and they sort of met, and it's unfortunate because Larry Geller, who was Elvis's spiritual teacher, and George Harrison went outside and to smoke a joint, and they got into this big discussion about Hinduism. That would have been what Elvis would have wanted to do, because he preferred to talk metaphysics than to talk about music and other stuff. So that was their meeting. Later on, I know Elvis denounced John Lennon as being a communist and so forth. However, when John Lennon was having trouble with the government, Lennon called him and Elvis sort of helped him out so he wouldn't get kicked out.
0: That is unbelievable. Unbelievable indeed. Where do you get your book, The Occult Elvis?
1: Oh, you can get it anywhere, usually any bookstore, Amazon, the usual suspects.
0: And you're doing David Bowie now too, huh?
1: Yeah, as soon as I was done with Elvis, I told myself I never want to write another biography. I've never written one. And another voice came in my head and said, you forgot about Elvis 2.0. And I'm like, who the hell is Elvis 2.0? And yes, the voice was David Bowie. He really...

0: is an extension of Elvis, and his story is just as fascinating. It's no secret David Bowie was into the occult and mysticism, but people don't understand how deep the rabbit hole goes with him. He was also full-blown mystic, magician, prophet, and just fascinating individual.
1: Does the voice of Elvis still come to you?
0: No, not as much. No, not at all.
1: Is he happy with the book?
0: I don't think so. I think he's mad at me, George.
1: Really?
0: Yeah, last year when on his death day on the 16th, I had a throat infection that day and I couldn't talk. So I think he was punishing me for something. So I don't know what I did wrong. Maybe, I don't know. So maybe because I was writing the David Bowie book, I don't know. But I really tried to be a good servant, or he was my muse. I think he's one of the most remarkable, beautiful, mystical people in all of history. One of the great souls, truly the representation of what is good and what is bad in the American dream. Like I say, I call him America's magician. He is the shaman of this country and just an amazing individual.
1: There was a time he was very heavy. He was gaining a lot of weight. But then when he tried his comeback, he lost that and started looking pretty good again, didn't he?
0: Yeah, he could do that. He would. He had gut problems. Even when you look at him in the 50s, if you look at some pictures that people aren't noticing, like they kind of hidden like Elvis smoking a cigarette. But there are pictures even when he's in his 20s with a really big gut. So he did have some problems with his intestines. He always had that. But he also had a voracious appetite and so forth. But he when push came to shove, and I think he would have done it also in 77, he would go himself and, you know, be disciplined, work out, and he could lose weight pretty fast.
1: Miguel's website is linked up at coasttocoastam.com. The book we're talking about is called The Occult Elvis. We're going to take calls with Miguel next hour here on Coast to Coast about Elvis Presley. 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

0: Here's your updated 570 WNAX forecast. With a frontal system stationed across the region, we are looking at off and on chances for showers and storms continuing the next several days. Conditions will be ripe for some strong to severe storms in the coming days, too. For tonight, we could see a few strong to severe storms across portions of southern to central Nebraska, stretching into Kansas as well, and into Iowa. Large hail and damaging winds look to be our primary threats, but we could see maybe isolated tornadoes in southeast parts of Iowa, too. Similar to what we had today, we could see some ongoing showers and storms, even into Friday morning, then additional showers and storms developing later on in the day. Once again, could see a few strong to severe storms in parts of the region. For Friday, we could see a few strong to severe storms into southern Nebraska and northeast Nebraska into Iowa, too. Saturday also includes a chance for some showers and storms, with the potential for a few strong to severe storms across Nebraska into central and southern Iowa as well. I'm meteorologist Regina Cole on 570 WNAX. Right now, it's 73 degrees.
1: This is a WNAX Trips update. We still have room on our getaway to San Francisco in early September. Or perhaps you would rather go to Niagara Falls. And don't

0: Take your eyes off our fall foliage trips. There are two of them. The first one to New England, and the other one takes us to Georgia and the Carolinas.
1: You be talking.
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0: for an accused killer. I'm Chris DeMeo, Fox News. Luigi Mangione, the man accused of killing UnitedHealthcare CEO Brian Thompson, is set to appear at an emergency hearing on Friday. Fox's Chanley Painter has the latest.
1: Luigi Mangione is facing two federal stalking charges resulting in the death of UnitedHealthcare CEO Brian Thompson in December 2024. And the Justice Department is seeking the maximum penalty of life in prison without parole. So in other words, Mangione could choose to plead guilty without anything promised in return. Now the question is why? Strategically for Mangione, pleading guilty to federal charges could also short-circuit the state murder case against him, which is scheduled to start on September 8th, because while the U.S. Constitution allows for separate state and federal prosecution, New York's stricter double jeopardy law could block the state from putting Mangione on trial if he's already federally convicted for the same criminal conduct.
0: Mangione could face life in prison if convicted. Well, the 2026 Field of Dreams game taking place on Thursday night.
2: After a four-year hiatus, baseball returned to Iowa as the Phillies took on the Twins in the third MLB Field of Dreams game, and the balls kept flying into the cornfields beyond the outfield fence, and it all started with the first batter of the game.
3: Schwarber with a shot out to the corner in right. Keisha back, and it's gone! What a way to open the ball game!
2: The call on Netflix. Philly slugger Kyle Schwarber with a solo shot. He hit two home runs in this game to bring his total to a major league leading 37 on the year. Four home runs were hit in this one, three by Philadelphia as they win it 7-1. Tony Genualdo, Fox News.
0: Three executions are carried out on the same day in the U.S. on Thursday. They happened in Tennessee, Alabama, and Oklahoma. That's the first time it's happened in 16 years. 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
0: Vice President J.D. Vance is calling for the Department of Justice to investigate several hospitals and clinics following a bombshell report from the Department of Health and Human Services.
16: A brand new report issued by the Department of Health and Human Services accuses some hospitals of incorrectly billing insurers for transgender health care procedures, allegedly altering diagnosis codes that did not match up with the patient, all to make a profit without regard for the patient's health. The report, called Wolves in White Coats, How Doctors and Hospitals Pushed and Profited from Gender Medicine, comes just a couple of days after the Centers for Medicare and Medicaid Services cut off Medicaid funding to hospitals that offer gender-affirming care for minors.
0: That's Fox's Anita Vogel. Maine Democratic Senate candidate Troy Jackson denies a report that he allegedly shoved a longtime partner decades ago.
17: Senate Republicans are calling on Democrats to condemn Maine Democratic candidate Troy Jackson over this violent incident that happened decades ago. So back in 1988, this police report that was uncovered says he kicked open a door, punched a man in the face, he threatened

0: And also that same night, his longtime partner told police Jackson had, quote, pushed her around. She actually said she wanted to file a cease harassment order against him that same night. Jackson says, yeah, I got into a fight, but I was never violent toward my partner. That partner is also reportedly a second cousin. You remember that story? Now she denies ever making those comments to the police.
1: Fox's Alexis McAdams in New York. Fox Digital learning President Trump will travel to Long Island on Friday to appear with newly confirmed Attorney General Todd Blanche and FBI Director Kash Patel. The White House says the president will highlight what caused the largest year-to-year drop in violent crime since the FBI began tracking crime statistics.
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0: Las Vegas was built for stars. And on August 22nd, two of boxing's biggest take center stage. Rolly Romero never follows the script.
1: This is my game.
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1: 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I'm going all in.
0: It's time to put up or shut up. Rolly Romero versus Teofimo Lopez, August 22nd.
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2: We'll take your calls this hour with Miguel Connor as we talk about the life of Elvis Presley. The Occult Elvis is the name of the book. And we'll take your calls when we come back on Coast to Coast AM. 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

0: lens, connect him to archetypes, figure out his addiction from how Jung saw it as a sort of embracing of dark archetypes and tying him to the trickster archetype and finding out about his shadow and all that and his trauma. So that's a part that I personally liked.
1: Would you say that Elvis was a deep person?
0: Extremely deep, and that's something people said around him. Again, even when he was in Vegas, he always had workers carry about 100 books, philosophical and the occult, with them. Besides entertaining people, spirituality was his big passion in life. He loved talking about it. People will tell you that he had a very almost scholarly grasp on these topics. He could tie things together, like he was able to tie ufology with Ezekiel's wheels, and this is in the early 60s, and so forth. So he was his quest was really to try to understand God and the spiritual world. So yeah, he was a extremely, extremely deep, intelligent, and sensitive individual.
1: And other than his performances on stage and in the movies, he really didn't do much, did he? He didn't go out much.
0: No, he didn't. I mean, most of his life was at Graceland. Obviously, he would vacation in places like Colorado, Hawaii, and so forth. But no, he never really left the United States. Again, Elvis was very much an introvert. People would say Memphis Mafia, Priscilla, he was the kind of individual that could just go in his backyard and stare at the stars for hours and lose himself in thought and experience and so forth. Sure, he enjoyed playing flag football and riding his bike and all that whenever he could, but given his druthers, he was very much, again, he was almost a savant mystic who was just fine inside his own head.
1: Tell us about the stories about the extraterrestrial encounters.
0: Ooh, there are actually quite a few, George. We can start when he was born. The big story, like I argue in my book, everything Elvis did was fated from the beginning, and I connect it from his birth to his death. When he was born, his father Vernon went outside to have a cigarette. It was, again, Gladys was having they had to have the child in the house. This is the Great Depression in the South. There probably wasn't a midwife. Family had to be there to help. And Vernon was outside having a cigarette, and this blue alien light appeared over the house. And it suddenly everything froze. The sound of coyotes in the wind froze. Temperatures dropped, and Vernon freaked out. And he went in, and I had a sort of a memory wipe, probably because Jesse had died. But this sort of blue, and you wonder, was Elvis dropped from another dimension? Because this blue light and this blue theme and this UFO vibe followed him all his life. He had three UFO encounters. He had one in Graceland, one in the desert in Arizona, and then what was the other one? Oh, one in his Bel Air mansion in California. And he had all the three types. He saw the flying saucer in Graceland. His father was there. Others were there. When I give evidence, there's always witnesses. The other one in Arizona was sort of the lights flashing through the sky and moving around. And then the one in Bel Air, which his bodyguards were present, was sort of the eerie ghostly light that covers the area and moves around like some sort of milky ghostly being. So those were his three UFO encounters, but he was very much into ufology. He read the books like von Daniken's Chariot of the Gods. He always would speculate that the extraterrestrials are stopping humans from destroying himself. He speculated many times after his father told him about the blue light that maybe he really was dropped here as an alien from another world or some sort of a parallel dimension. So he would have been very much at home with Coast to Coast, George. He would have been a very good guest to you.
1: I think so. And we knew Eric Von Daniken real well before he passed. I would have loved to have gotten those two together. That would have been quite a meeting, huh?
0: Could have just sat back and just had a great time.
1: Let's take some calls. Let's go to Walter, truck driving in Pennsylvania to get us started east of the Rockies. Hello, Walter.

0: And welcome back, George Norrie, along with Miguel Connor, as we talk about the occult Elvis. What part of the book, The Occult Elvis, Miguel, do you like the best?
1: Ooh, that's a good one, isn't it? That's a really good one. I like to, obviously, somebody's into Gnosticism. I like when I try to translate Elvis's life through a Jungian

0: Hey, George, how you doing?
1: Okay, buddy, thank you.
0: Good. Good. Hey, Miguel, how you? You know, because I drive truck, and I stopped down at Graceland several times to check it out, check out Graceland, and I noticed he had a picture with him and some FBI agents, and I thought maybe he wanted to become an FBI agent at one time. And I also wondered because, you know, later on in life, as he started to, you know, get disfigured, like, you know, because of age, I thought maybe he probably might have thought about faking his death or something.
2: No, I don't think he was. I don't think he would have faked his death. And I have only one argument. Yes, God was important to Elvis. His fans was important, but the most important thing in his life was his family. That would be Vernon and Lisa Marie. I don't see a universe where Elvis would leave Lisa Marie. It just, he wouldn't do it. He would have rather died. It's just, there's no way he would do it because family, he was raised that you love your family and you're loyal to your family. So unless he somehow found a way to live inside in secret in Graceland, I don't see him faking his death, leaving his daughter and his father and the rest of his family. That's not Elvis.
1: He would have been distraught when she passed away if he were still alive. Right. Oh, my
2: yeah,
1: God.
2: Yeah, yeah, he would have come out of the woodwork. Yeah, yeah, yeah.
1: First time
2: Lisa
1: caller.
2: Marie was everything to him.
1: Michael's with us in High Ridge, Missouri. Go ahead, Michael.
3: Hey, George, you're the best.
1: Thank you, sir.
3: Hey, Miguel, I'm not familiar with your work, but I'm hoping you can explain a theory of suspicious death that would work with the amount of drugs that have been proven to be provided to Elvis, especially the night that he died, especially with Dr. Nick and others. Like I said, I'd love to know the most likely theory that you can explain that would work with the understanding that that is a fact, that he did took an obscene amount of prescription drugs.
1: He had a lot of drugs.
2: He had
1: a lot of drugs in his system.
2: He always did. Although Vernon did an independent autopsy or toxicology in Utah, and again, he came up with some different conclusions, which we'll find in 2027. And there are conflicting medical reports. One said that he was not close to having a heart attack. The other one was that, again, even with all the drugs in his system, that wouldn't have killed him. The only thing that's very suspicious is that he had a lot of, I think, codeine in his system. And since his army days, Elvis was very allergic, I think, to codeine. So people wonder, he wouldn't take it. If he even had a little bit, he would have gone into shock. So that right there is what's very suspicious. Like, if somebody wanted to get rid of Elvis, that's what they would have given it to him. If they did, it would have been an inside job, probably one of his bodyguards, because Graceland was very well guarded and so forth. So that's the one that gives me pause, if you know what I mean.
1: The pathologist Michael Baden said that Elvis had an enlarged heart for a very long time. Did you know that?
2: Yes, yes. But again, some of the conclusions of other medics say that he was nowhere near having in danger of having a heart attack. So that's again, there are conflicting reports, unfortunately, because of all the chaos and everything that happened.
1: In your opinion, am I giving away the book if we push you to find out how he died?
2: No, I can give it. I have no problem with that. Again, you'll have to read the book because I start from the beginning, the blue alien light, and how everything seems to be faded. And he knew about it because he had contact with beings from other dimensions, including his dead brother. And he had prophetic visions, but towards the end of his life, he started making strange pronouncements. For example, one day his stepbrother, David Stanley, came. He called David Stanley to his room 2 days before he died. And he said, you know, David, I love you, but in a couple of days, I'm going to be on a different plane. And David said, yeah, you got to take a plane to Portland. It's your next concert. And Elvis sort of, he looked very sad, like you're not getting it. And he simply gave him a hug, like almost a goodbye hug. He was doing things. He was really working on his will, changing a lot of documents. And he told his spiritual advisor, Larry Geller, things are not going to work out like people think they are.

0: are. Angels can fly because they don't take themselves so lightly. And Geller thought, oh my God, he thinks he, this is it. And he would do strange things like, he would drive down to Tupelo and look under his old house for marbles when he was a child. And he kept saying, you have to visit where you were born. Very strange comment. So his little hints here and there made it seem like he knew that his time was up. And as I argue in the book, his death was very much a shamanistic funeral ritual. I mean, again, that day he wore blue. I mean, through blue and aliens and UFOs are so connected. Even Whitley Strieber talks about the visitors leaving a blue trail. And when you look at ufology, blue is all over the place. But, and blue was the light that Elvis used when he was healing people or when he was having a trance. But he, he wore blue pajamas. He sang the Blue Eyes Crying in the Rain. He wore his ankh. He did all these things that seemed almost like a ritual. And then when he was found dead, he had his book was the scientific evidence for the face of Jesus. Like he knew he was going to meet Jesus. The last thing you would see in this world was Jesus. You look at the symbolism. He died on the throne because he was the king. He died in Memphis, which is Egyptian for the land between or the middle of two lands. He died at age 42. 42 is very much in Egyptian lore is when you die, you go down to Osiris and he gives you 42 negative sins. And that's 42 things that you haven't done, sins that you haven't committed. So all these things, again, the Ankh and all that, I put it together very much as sort of a rich, he manipulated the weather that day. I mean, it seemed like a ritual, and it should be mentioned. Yeah, Elvis was obsessed with ancient Egyptian magic. That was one of his passions. So I see it as he knew he was going to die. He told people, and he knew he had to do one ritual before he ascended to his next incarnation, if you would.
1: Let's go to Brad, truck driving in Pennsylvania. Thanks, Brad. Go ahead.
2: Yeah, George, and Miguel, how you doing?
1: Hi.
0: Good.
2: I mean, I worship this guy, man. I mean, after Jesus Christ, this is the one guy I want to see, okay? When I die, okay?
0: Amen.
2: But I used to drive taxi before I used to drive truck. And this couple in sitting in a taxi for Bad Mountain Elvis said that he was not faithful to Priscilla. And I kicked this couple out of my taxi, okay? But that's how hardcore Elvis Presley fans are, okay? Now, I want you to tell people how great this guy was and how he used to give his Cadillacs and all the other things that he used to give away. And like you said, he saw his mother in Priscilla because Priscilla was blonde and he always made Priscilla dye her hair so she looked like his mother.
0: Right.
2: Thank you so much. Thank you so
1: much. All right. Thank you, Brad. Appreciate it. There's somebody there who thinks the world of Elvis Presley, Miguel.
0: Oh, yeah, and he's right. Elvis, anybody who looked like his mom or reminded him of his mom, he went gaga. That's why when he saw a picture of H.P. Blavatsky, he said, oh my God, she reminds me of my mom. He started studying theosophy like there was no tomorrow. That was his weakness, was mama. But no, he was one of the most charitable, kind human beings in the world. A limo driver would take him somewhere and he says, oh, do you work for a company? And the guy, limo driver said, yeah, I work for this company. And Elvis said, well, I like the way you drive. Here's a check. You own this limo now. Now you own your own company. He would give money to people to buy houses, give away cars. There's stories where he saw that there was some lady who didn't have legs in Memphis and she had to go around in like a box with wheels. He went and bought her like the most expensive wheelchair and took it personally to her.
1: Wow.
0: He was going to go one time into concert and he heard his father said that some girl had written a letter that she was dying of cancer and wanted to meet him. He canceled his plans and went to the hospital to spend the last days with this poor girl over and over. I mean, he would see somebody who was handicapped on the street he would give him a

0: job, you know, in the mailroom, is just is one of the most giving people. Even as a child, dirt broke in Memphis, no money. Sometimes they didn't even have money to eat at night. His parents finally saved up to give him a bicycle at 6 years old. That same day, Elvis gave the bicycle to one of his friends. I mean,
1: Wow.
0: he had a heart that was just beautiful. It's incredible what he gave to people all the time.
1: Did he get that kind of recognition when he was doing his thing?
0: Oh yeah, very much. He was known as somebody who was always giving, always taking care of people, sometimes too much. He was very much a philanthropist. I mean, he was writing checks to synagogues, police departments, churches. You know, he didn't care. I mean, that's the conflict he had, because I think when you look at how much money Elvis made, he made money, billions of dollars in today's money. And a huge point of it, he just gave it away. Just didn't care. I mean, because for him, money was just a gift. It was an illusion. He grew up poor. He knew he could make money anytime. So he was never too worried about money. He was more worried about the love of his fans than anything else.
1: Let's go to Jeff in North Dakota. Hi, Jeff. Go ahead.
2: Hi, George. Hi, Miguel. And I just want to share with you that I was an Elvis impersonator in Southern California. I was number one Elvis impersonator 15 years there, and I sang for 20 years.
1: Oh,
2: And
1: good for
2: I met
1: you.
2: a lot of people, met a lot of people who knew him, and I have evidence that he's still alive because I met him in 1990. Elvis was in the movie Home Alone. He had brown hair and a beard,
0: Right.
2: and he did a quirk when he sang. He turned in his head in that being that character actor in that. And I met him 2 years later. Okay, so I just want to say, are you sincere when you say I love you?
0: I mean,
1: Let's talk about the rumors, Miguel, of him being alive. Now, he supposedly died in 1977, right?
0: I think he left the building called Planet Earth. Although somebody as advanced as a soul can come back in some sort of vibration. So he does come back when he wants to. He has appeared in many places, and he will continue to do so. Just like, I don't know, Bigfoot, Jesus, King Arthur. I mean, there are beings who have this ability because they're so advanced, they're so beloved by millions of people. Elvis is as famous as he was that, yes, he'll make appearances. He made appearance in my head. Remember, he told me to write this book, and I know he's not talking to me now, but he was very clear when I would talk to him.
1: We're going to come back and take final calls with our special guest, Miguel O'Connor, as we talk about the occult Elvis right here on Coast to Coast AM.
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7: Good night, everyone, and welcome to the news. South Dakota AG Marty Jackley is proposing new restrictions on how law enforcement agencies collect, use, and store license plate reader data. Jackley says he'll work with lawmakers and law enforcement to develop legislation that protects both public safety and personal privacy. Under the proposal, license plate reader information could only be used for legitimate criminal investigations, and agencies would be required to delete the data after a specified period of time. Jackley says the goal is to ensure that technology remains a valuable investigative tool without creating long-term privacy concerns for South Dakotans. License plate readers have played a role in several major investigations across the state, including the disappearance and death of 14-year-old McKenna Wendell. Supporters say the technology helps investigators track vehicles connected to crimes and locate missing persons more quickly. The AG plans to present the proposal to state lawmakers in the coming days as discussions continue on balancing law enforcement needs with individual privacy rights. And Sioux Falls City Council members were in budget hearings Wednesday working on reviewing the city's proposed spending plan for next year. Council Chair Rich McCorris says the budget is largely a status quo document, with most departments maintaining spending levels similar to this year. However, one item in the capital improvement plan is drawing scrutiny.
8: We're seeing a sizable uptick in our benefit costs as a city. So, for example, our benefit premiums for the next year are going up 32% in a one-year jump, and that's a sizable jump and having a sizable impact on the budget.
7: Aside from those expected items, however, Mercurius says council members are taking a closer look at a proposal to spend about $1 million to install artificial turf in the outfield at Canary Stadium. The council will continue budget deliberations through the month, with the final spending plan expected to be approved next month. From the WNAX Nighttime News Desk, I'm Chloe Beltrand.
9: 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The Kennedy Center Board votes again to add President Trump's name to the building's facade and close it for renovation.

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1: We'll be back with Miguel Connor and take final calls with him as we talk about the occult Elvis. Great story indeed. Next hour, Amy Robinson joins us to talk about your Akashic Records right here on Coast to Coast AM. Have you signed up yet to become a Coast Insider? 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
3: Hey, this is Buck. I'm a Coast to Coast Insider, and I'll tell you what. 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Here in West Virginia, we get inundated with snow. But it doesn't matter as long as we have our provisions. 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
1: 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Right at the top of the homepage, it says Insider. 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

0: And welcome back, George Norrie, along with our special guest, Miguel Connor. That bumper song you just heard, Heartbreak Hotel, was released 70 years ago and became a number one hit in the U.S. within a year. He had a lot of number one hits, didn't he, Miguel?
1: Yes, he did. And most people don't know it's a very, very dark song. It's about somebody who has his heart broken and he is going to his hotel to end things. So there is even a darkness how Elvis started his career.
0: Did Elvis write a lot of his music?
1: No, none of it, really. Elvis had this amazing ability to pick songs and get deep into the essence, into the soul, the energy of a song, and make it his own. But you have to remember, George, he was raised in a world where everything was separated. This is before Bob Dylan or the Beatles. He lived in an era where you had the songwriter, you had the singer, everything was separated, and that's what he was used to. But he could make any song his own and tap into the pure, almost spiritual essence of a song like nobody I've seen in the world in history.
0: And he really got rolling when he was 19. And a lot of his influence was from African-American singing, was it not?
1: It was indeed. He himself said he was inspired because he said their music showed their pain of being in this diaspora, of being in this prison, of longing for home, of longing for the spirits. So he thought black music really had a religious power to it that he loved. He loved black gospel. In fact, he used to go to black gospel churches and he would be the one who would be segregated in the back. But he didn't care because he loved that type of music. And he found that that was really the essence of music. I mean, to him, music was spirituality.
0: Let's go back to the calls west of the Rockies. Iasius is with us in Maui in Hawaii. You've got a hurricane heading its way to the Big Island. You okay, Iasius?
2: Well, I'm on Maui, so we haven't got hit for the hurricane for over 100 years. But anyways, he keeps answering my questions. My question is more about the timeline. I believe Elvis started like gospel music, and then he went to O-Town and then rock and roll. Am I wrong?
1: Yeah, that was it. Although, I mean, people used to say whenever the Pentecostals would be gripped by the Holy Spirit and they would start dancing and shaking out in the aisles, which is what he grew up, they used to call it rock and rolling. So we have to understand, as I argue in the book, that rock music really was sort of a spiritual movement. I mean, you look at people like Little Richard or Johnny Cash. These guys were, and Elvis, these guys were ministers first. They were part of the Pentecostal vibe. And people, first rock critics would go to these shows, these first.

0: rock shows with Elvis and Little Richard and all these guys, and they were like, this is like a holy tent revival, because it was that sort of ecstasy and being gripped by a power and all that. And I know the lyrics were goofy, but that's normal in the blues and in other types of music. But as I argue, rock music really was a sort of a spirituality that gave us a buffer once the great materialistic American empire rose after World War II. Elvis was the buffer telling us, hey, look inward, look to God, look to yourselves, you know, don't let, you know, your emotions still matter in this sort of mechanistic world of nuclear bombs and satellites. So it's almost, yeah, you could say rock music was definitely a fusion of blues and gospel music, and it was always meant to be a spiritual music that tapped from the black plight, if you would.
1: Was Chuck Berry an influence in Elvis's career?
0: No, I think they came out around the same time. He had most of his big influences was like Sister Loretta and a lot of the black gospel musicians that he really liked. And he liked a lot of the country music and all that. But I think they're about the same time.
1: Next up, Stan in South Dakota is with us. Hey, Stan, go ahead.
2: Yeah, thanks, George and Miguel. Say, I saw Elvis second to his last performance in Sioux Falls, South Dakota.
0: Oh, so
2: he
0: jealous.
2: He put on a tremendous show, just tremendous. But the thing, I really believe Elvis was a true born-again Christian. And I think he won 3 Grammys for gospel, none for rock and roll, and none for country. So that kind of tells you something.
0: Oh, it does indeed. I would have to agree. His favorite music was gospel. There's no doubt about it. I think with Elvis, as I write in the book, Jesus was always going to be his ride or die God. That was simple. There was no arguing with that. But when Elvis came out, he was very much denounced by many of the Christian churches. Billy Graham was public about him. His own pastor turned on him and said that he'd been gripped by the devil. And that really hurt Elvis and made him very angry. And he started looking at these churches and saying, you know, these are more like businesses than they are churches, and they've turned on me. And so he started looking for more of Jesus in other places. He started asking questions. Well, where was Jesus when he was in Egypt and the lost years? And he started reading other takes about Jesus. And he sort of came to a more of the kind of cosmic Christ that you might find in the Gospel of John or whatever, the Christ consciousness. But that's the kind of Jesus that Elvis really was looking for. But yeah, Jesus was always his man in his life, that's for sure. But again, he had his own take, and he was burned by his former religions, and he did not like how many of the churches treated the poor and other people.
1: When he was drafted in 1958 by the military, did that help or hurt his career when he came back?
0: That is a good question that's been debated. I think that it's almost like he had to go because he was such a firebomb and it was so intense. And he was on the FBI's list and churches were angry. And the whole culture had pretty much changed because of Elvis. I mean, people don't understand what an atomic bomb he was to the psyche of the Western people. And it was all so intense. I always wondered, maybe it was almost a good thing that he needed to put the brakes on what he was doing, because I wonder if he would have burned out or something bad would have happened. I mean, people were threatening his life and so forth. And again, by then, I mean, it took Elvis, 3 years to become already the king, the most famous solo singer in history. So it was just something that, you know, might have been good.
1: How good was Tom Parker, his manager?
0: I know Tom gets a lot of slack, but I think he was perfect for Elvis because Elvis was famous and Parker took him to the stratosphere. They really worked together. Because Elvis was, as I compare him, Elvis was kind of like, think of alchemy. You've got Mercury, which was Elvis. Chaotic.

0: energy and artistry and all that. And then you've got Saturn, which is the binding force that keeps Mercury together in the alchemical experiment, because Parker was all about the numbers and scheduling and all that. So they were really good for each other. And we have to remember that they knew each other for 20, they worked together for 20 years. And when things were going well, their relationship was very good and they were very close. When things started going bad with, Parker's gambling and Elvis's relationship and drugs, then yes, there was a lot of tension. But for 20 years, I would say people disagree with me. I think he was good for Elvis with some mistakes. I think he should have given Elvis more leeway with Hollywood and other decisions. But you also have to remember is Parker was sort of a mobster himself. You know how the Hollywood and music industry would suck singers dry and throw them aside and bully them. Parker could bully these big record companies and Hollywood studios to give Elvis enough freedom to be, artistically flexible and give him the money he really needed and, open the doors that other managers couldn't have done it. And you see that very much. I mean, Led Zeppelin had Grant. The good bands have very sort of mobster type managers because this industry is full of mobsters and corrupt people. So in that way, Parker was very good for Elvis.
1: Let's go to Michael in Toronto, Canada. Hey, Michael, go ahead.
2: Hi there. It sounds like you took a lot of what I was going to say tonight. For instance, Elvis write two psalms? There will be peace in the valley. Reach out to Jesus. So that's the Christian part. And that Billy Graham was convinced that he went to heaven.
0: Oh. Well, that's good to hear. Again, Elvis, when he was a teenager, believed in reincarnation. He thought people were reincarnated, and he believed that people had a choice. You could be reincarnated, and you either choose to reincarnate and get closer to God every life, or you choose to reincarnate and choose the material world, and eventually you will go to oblivion. So, but I'm glad Billy Graham said that.
1: And you're right, Miguel. He would have been a great guest on this program.
0: Oh, yeah, he would have been right at home. All the topics you talk about. Again, he was into all these exemplars from Manly P. Hall to Theosophy, Buddhism, Taoism, ufology, alternative psychology. That was his passion. That's what he loved to talk about, and he could talk about for hours. And, he would meet people here and there that might be interested. But unfortunately, a lot of people just wanted his money or his body.
1: Ed, Charlotte, North Carolina. Hey, Eddie, go ahead.
3: Hey, George. Before I start, I got a couple of questions, but I tried to get hold of you 3 or 4 months ago about the electricity problem, and they predicted 100 blackouts, and now AI has got all this, we got this crisis, but in the short term, possibly tomorrow morning, Donald Trump has poured over $300 billion into solving it. And is merging a little company into his company, and they have successfully created fusion, which will take care of our grid. They've been looking where to put it, Texas or whatever, and you have a byproduct, which is helium. You don't lose anything. So
1: All
3: we're going
1: right.
3: to solve our whole grid.
1: Let's hope so. Save that for an open line night, all right?
3: Anyway, Elvis also must have picked the right man to do his book, because it sounds phenomenal with about your book. I have two quick questions. One, I heard that the mob people, they were having him do these little cheap movies one after the other, and he was fed up with it, and he told him he wasn't going to do it anymore, and that's why they took his life, and that his dad was going around collecting evidence, and they broke into his car and took a file, and they also pulled up in front of his parents' house. They came on the porch and they fired a warning shot up over their heads on the porch. I was going to see if, and since you mentioned that he did a private autopsy, I thought maybe is this true that that happened? And I heard that, like you say, Priscilla said he could come out on a clear day, clap his hands, and cause clouds and rain to fall.
0: Oh, yeah. Yeah, he can manipulate the weather.

0: there, he could make objects move. He could, I mean, he was a natural born magician or whatever you want to call it. I haven't heard of these things. I know, again, Vernon went silent afterwards. He did think Elvis was murdered, but he wanted to keep quiet because, again, the powers that be. I remember Elvis telling Larry Geller, because, yeah, Elvis was like, I want better roles, I want this and that, and he was frustrated. And he said something which was very brilliant. He said, look, Larry, in the old days, in the, you know, in this business, they would just take you out and give you cement shoes and throw you at the bottom of the river. Now these mobsters wear nice suits. They take you to meetings, they take you to lunch, and they'll destroy you, but they'll do it the other way. They'll cancel you, they'll find ways to blackmail you. It's what we have today. We don't need mobsters when we have corporate America, because they're just as evil. And Elvis knew how things were changing, and he knew how to play the game, whether he was in Vegas or Hollywood or the record industry. That's just the way of the world. It's the way it was, and it's the way it is today.
1: Now, Vernon died 2 years after Elvis died. Were they close?
0: They were close, unfortunately, because of Gladys's what you might call lethal enmeshment. Vernon sort of became a third wheel. It's almost like Elvis was Gladys's husband in this relationship, but that's because Vernon was always very much a shy wallflower, just kind of beta male. But he loved him very much, and Vernon was in charge of the money. There is a very heartbreaking story that once Elvis was in the hospital, because again his health problems, the drugs and all that, he was detoxing. Vernon had a heart attack, and this is in the 70s. They're in the same room, and Elvis wanted to reminisce, and Vernon just unloaded and said, "You're the one who killed Mother. You're the one
1: Wow.
0: who killed Gladys." And he's like, "Why?" Because she was so sick, because she never wanted him to be famous and to tour and all that. She didn't want all that money that Elvis wanted. He wanted to make money to make her happy, but it made her even more unhappy because she didn't care about that. And when Vernon told that to Elvis, he started sobbing and it broke his heart. And I always wonder if he ever recovered.
1: Good point. Miguel, come back again. Miguel Connor, the name of the book is The Occult Elvis. He's got another one coming out called The Occult David Bowie. And we will be back in a moment to talk about your Akashic Records on Coast to Coast AM.
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0: Here's your updated 570 WNAX forecast. Active weather pattern is expected to continue across the region here over the next several days. And that begins this early morning with some scattered shower and storm activity. Look for on and off chances to continue here over the next several days, though not everybody's going to see a shower or a storm here, but at least a chance will be there here most days here over the next couple of weeks. So it does look like we could stay dry for the most part on Sunday and Monday, and then possibly again on Wednesday and Thursday. Otherwise, expect at least a slight chance for a shower or storm. And highs also are going to be just slightly below average. Normally should be getting into the low 80s here for mid-August. We're expecting highs well into the 70s, possibly near 80 a couple of days. Looks like the warmest day looks to be possibly on Saturday, where we have a good chance of getting to around 80 across the region. I'm meteorologist Phil Jensko on 570 WNAX. Right now it's 71.
1: Hey, it's Make It Easy Steve with another WNAX Trips update. Not many seats left on our September trip to Niagara Falls. This is a fantastic getaway. We'll see the massive falls from the

0: Canadian side from inside the water on the Maid of the Mist, plus the American Falls, Bridal Veil Falls, and Horseshoe Falls.
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0: full control of the strait. I'm Ted Lindner, Fox News. That's what President Trump says the United States has. Fox's Jonathan Hunt with the latest from Tel Aviv.
1: The U.S. naval blockade is still in full effect. President Trump says, quote, "I think we will keep it. Our naval blockade is being called by everyone a wall of steel, and there is nothing Iran can do about it." Iran shoots back. It can do plenty about it and says, quote, "The Strait of Hormuz, as before, remains under the full management and control of the Islamic Republic of Iran. No commercial vessel or oil tanker can or will be able to transit the strait safely without the authorization and supervision of Iran's powerful armed forces."
0: Tehran says the strait won't reopen until demands are met. According to a Fox News poll from late July, 66% of registered voters disapprove of the president's job performance on Iran. Luigi Mangione, the man accused of killing UnitedHealthcare CEO Brian Thompson, said to appear in an emergency hearing later this morning. Fox's Chan Lee Painter.
2: Luigi Mangione is facing two federal stalking charges resulting in the death of UnitedHealthcare CEO Brian Thompson in December 2024. And the Justice Department is seeking the maximum penalty of life in prison without parole. So in other words, Mangione could choose to plead guilty without anything promised in return. Now the question is why? Strategically for Mangione, pleading guilty to federal charges could also short-circuit the state murder case against him, which is scheduled to start on September 8th. Because while the U.S. Constitution allows for separate state and federal prosecution, New York's stricter double jeopardy law could block the state from putting Mangione on trial if he's already federally convicted for the same criminal conduct.
0: Mangione could get life in prison if convicted. 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
0: The Kennedy Center board's moving to restore President Trump's name to the Performing Arts Center.
5: The Kennedy Center would close for 2 years with limited events to allow for major renovation work under a plan approved by the Performing Arts Center's board. The board, made up largely of political allies of President Trump, also approved a resolution that would add lettering to the building's facade, reading the John F. Kennedy Center for the Performing Arts, restored and renovated by President Donald J. Trump. Both decisions test a federal judge's ruling 2 months ago that ordered President Trump's name removed from the building and also blocked plans for the closure. It is likely today's decisions will renew those legal challenges. At the White House, Jared Halpern, Fox News.
0: A kitchen staple for generations of cooks turning 115 today.
6: Crisco was rolled out in 1911, aimed at cooks looking for an alternative to using animal fat and butter. Their marketing campaign leaned heavily on its all-vegetable claim, reiterated by its catchy ads, some starring a legendary country music voice.
7: You may know me as Loretta Lynn, the country singer, but I'm also Loretta Lynn, a pretty good country cook, ain't I?
8: 117 Blue Ribbons to prove.

0: food,
1: touting its usefulness in dishes like fried chicken.
0: The crisp goes in the chicken because Crisco oil stays in the pan.
1: Over the years, Crisco has expanded to canola, corn, and natural blend oils, as well as baking sticks.
2: Crisco will do you proud every time.
1: Happy birthday, Crisco. Tanya J. Powers, Fox News.
3: Tropical storm Lala forecast to become a hurricane as it approaches the Big Island of Hawaii on Saturday, bringing with it as much as 2 feet of rain, according to the National Hurricane Center. A hurricane watch in effect for the Big Island.
4: If it makes a landfall, it'll be only the seventh landfalling storm or hurricane in the Hawaiian Islands in about 75 years.
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0: Las Vegas was built for stars. And on August 22nd, two of boxing's biggest take center stage. 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
0: It's time to put up or shut up. Rolly Romero versus Teofimo Lopez, August 22nd.
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1: Up next, Amy Robeson back with us on Coast to Coast. We're going to talk about the Akashic Records and your Akashic Records when we come right back on Coast to Coast AM. Sea Crane has what you need to stay ready when severe weather knocks out your power and it's heading toward the Big Island in Hawaii. 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

0: And welcome back. George Norrie with you, Amy Robeson with us, an Akashic Records teacher, spiritual educator, and the founder of the Sacred Awakening. For more than 15 years, she has helped people strengthen their intuition, understand their soul's journey, and create meaningful healing through the practical spirituality. Her work explores the Akashic Records, past lives, ancestral patterns, soul contracts, in-between life experiences, and the deeper origins of the soul. Her website is linked up at coasttocoastam.com. Amy, welcome back. How have you been?
1: Hi, George. I'm great. How are you?
0: Great.

0: A lot of people that don't have the benefit of knowing your background, you had a very successful corporate career going and gave it all up. Tell us what happened.
1: I did. I wasn't fulfilled. I kept having this strong desire to help people in different ways. And so I finally had the courage to walk away from corporate after 10 years in that career, to explore spirituality to its depths. But it took me a long time to have the courage, because so often you think, what if it doesn't work out?
0: Yeah. And what got you into the spirituality realm in the first place?
1: I didn't want to be here anymore. I was searching for answers, and I was dealing with a lot of childhood trauma, and I forgot who I was. And so I started having spiritual guidance to do hot yoga at the time. And I finally ended up doing it, and it woke me right up. I ended up feeling so much better. I ended up wanting to dive deeper into meditation. And that once I started diving deeper into meditation, that's how I ended up starting to find the Akashic Records, because I was exploring dream interpretation, chakras, hands-on healing, things like that.
0: Well, aren't you glad you're here?
1: I'm so happy I'm here. I've met so many wonderful people. Thank you.
0: Now, the Akashic Records have different phrases. How do you interpret them? What are they?
1: Yes, so many people have different ways of working with them. So I like to think about the Akashic Records as like a Google database of the soul. Everything from the moment anything's ever existed starts recording in the Akash. Specifically, anything from the moment your soul exists starts recording in your Akashic Records. So everyone and everything has an Akashic Records that we can open up to receive love and guidance and support in any and all areas. And I like using it in different ways, from past life regression to just asking for everyday things, to understanding myself better, to just receiving love.
0: When I was a kid, they talked about the Book of Records. Were they talking about the Akashic Records? They just didn't use that name?
1: Yeah, I think so. The Book of Life, the Book of Records, absolutely.
0: Who records what goes on in the book?
1: Well, there's Archangel Metatron that is the keeper of the records for the Akash. I also feel like there's a lot of guides, and it's in the consciousness. The Akashic Records is a living, breathing consciousness that records as well.
0: Can we change the records once we do something, or are we stuck with them?
1: We can't necessarily delete something, because when you do something, it's already recorded, but you can change your relationship to the experience. And so let's say you had a traumatic experience as a kid or an adult. The way we're reacting to that experience can change as we're working inside of the Akash. And so we can heal, we can feel better about, we can have alternative perspectives, because the guardians, also known as the masters, teachers, and loved ones, are there to support you in understanding different perspectives, and also there to support you in releasing what no longer serves you.
0: Does everything we do in our life get recorded in the Akashic Records?
1: Every single thing.
0: Oh boy.
1: Absolutely.
0: You can't hide anything, right?
1: Yeah, they're not there to judge. I think that sometimes, even my students in Sacred Awakening, where I teach the Akashic Records, I think that sometimes they feel like they have to show up perfect, and that's not the case. They know you're having a human experience, and they often find humor in the things that we stress about. And they talk to you in a way, the guardians, they talk to you in a way that you understand. They talk to you in your humor. They talk to you in your, sarcasm, and in the ways that you would say certain words, so that you understand that they love you. They're not getting caught up in the things that we get stressed about. They're helping us to get out of that anxiety loops or that stressful situation.
0: Have you taught yourself how to get into the Akashic Records?

0: of other people?
1: Yeah, so I was given a modality, a specific method. It's called the Sacred Awakening Method that I teach my students. I open the Akashic Records using crystalline energy, and the guardians help with assigning the crystalline energy. Everybody has, you can think of the crystalline energy as keys to unlocking the door for your records. And so I teach that method inside of my program called Sacred Awakening.
0: Now, when we take calls next hour, beyond just questions about the Akashic Records and what we're going to be talking about tonight, if somebody wants you to tap into their records, can you do that over the
1: phone? Absolutely. Yeah, I love doing readings. The only thing I suggest is not doing medical just because we don't have enough time.
0: Right. Okay, we'll do that. We'll get to that when we get to that. That's amazing.
1: I'm excited.
0: It really is. What is the benefit of knowing what your records are?
1: I feel like the benefit of knowing what the records are allows you to show up differently because, one, you have them on demand. Sometimes we're stressed out in the middle of the night and we can't call a friend, and you can lean into the records. Sometimes you just need an alternative perspective. Sometimes you're wanting to throw out an idea, and what the records do is it allows you to just be held in love. And sometimes that's all we need, is just to be held in love and to know that we're supported. And I find that they're an amazing life tool because they help you in any area of your life.
0: Amy, do the records go beyond our current life? I mean, if we had 3 reincarnated lives or 50, are they all in the same record?
1: Yes. Yeah, absolutely. So you could have had 1,000 lives and they're all going to be recorded. It's going to record from the moment your soul comes into its inception. So your soul doesn't immediately go into a lifetime. Your soul is in the cosmos, studying, figuring out what it wants to do and how it wants to be embodied. And so we can go all the way into inception with the Akashic Records.
0: What can we learn from the Akashic Records?
1: I personally love learning about myself. So it's an amazing self-discovery tool that you can use to figure out why maybe you behave a certain way, or why a certain pattern keeps showing up, or how to communicate better with your spouse. Or I use the records to build my entire business, from program design to social media content. Like the possibilities of how you use it is endless.
0: You're podcasting now too, aren't you?
1: Yeah, I've been doing it for almost 3 years, I want to say. My podcast is Awakening with Amy Robeson, and we talk about spirituality.
0: Can the records help you with making choices in your life?
1: Yes. If you are let's say you're deciding, like, should I take this new job? What would be the benefit of taking this new job? Yes, you can absolutely ask questions like that. You can ask questions around other possibilities as well. The thing about any question around a possibility is they're going to give you an answer based on that moment in time. You have free will, so you can decide if you want to do it or you don't want to do it. I once had the guardians. I when I was back in my career, I decided I wanted to teach yoga, and I did it privately. And when I was done getting certified, I wanted to teach at a studio, which is really hard. And so I used the records to figure out what studio I can go to. The records told me, hey, go to this studio, talk to the owner about teaching kids yoga, and see if you can observe the kids yoga class. And it wasn't even on my radar. So I did that. I went to the studio and I was like, hey, can I observe the kids yoga class? And he's absolutely, we're going to have one. And I think it was in a day or two. So I went, and then a couple weeks later, he actually invited me to start co-teaching the kids yoga class. And then eventually I got on the adult classes to teach the adult classes as well. But if I wouldn't have taken divine action on that, I wouldn't have got the opportunity. The guardians actually gave me 3 suggestions on where to go. I followed up on 2 of the 3. The other one was too far away for me to drive. In both places, I got the job, which was really neat at the time.
0: What kind of examples can you give?

0: us, Amy, of somebody who went into their Akashic records and found out something they didn't know that they did in the past. Like maybe they were a serial killer for something or something like that.
1: Yeah, we are not all perfect angels. That's why we're still here. And so I've had different past life regressions with different clients of mine. I've had some that were a part of the fall of Lemuria, some that were a part of the fall of Atlantis. I've had some that didn't do the greatest things. Maybe they were a part of the witch hunts. But that's whenever you're shown a past life like that, it's not to make you feel bad about the past. It's to have you understand why you may be behaving or why you may have fears around certain things. And so when we do a past life regression in the Akashic Records, what we're doing is we're going to retrieve that part of your soul that is stuck, frozen in time, reliving that experience when you don't need to be anymore.
0: It is dramatic, isn't it?
1: It is, but it's extremely freeing. Extremely freeing, and like very big breakthroughs for people, especially like if they're afraid to use their intuition or afraid of making a mistake. It's usually stems back to something that happened in the past that we can free.
0: Give us an example of you doing a reading for somebody and what you went through with them.
1: Oh, so the way I do readings in the Akashic Records is my clients are in a unconscious state. And what I mean by that is they're able to talk to me and I do not tell them, because once I open the records, their subconscious starts sharing things similar to hypnosis. I'm not certified in hypnosis. It's not hypnosis, but it has a similar feel. And the guardians guide me to guide them. And the client is the one that's sharing what is being seen, experienced through the past life regression. And so it becomes a very tactile, very connected experience because I'm not telling them. They're actually getting to experience it and clear it, and we clear it together. And so an example of this might be, I once took a person in to a past life where they were about to be hung for being a witch. And this person has had a lot of things and a lot of issues with their throat, from GERD to speaking up and things like that. And so the second we opened the records, her neck started turning red. And she's like, I'm like standing up. I'm about to be hung. I feel a noose around my neck. And so anytime something like that, this is dramatic, just so you know, I'm like sharing something very dramatic. We're going to walk them through one, feeling safe to explore this, and then two, clearing it. I've also had like past life regressions where, we are doing something that's very normal. Like they're standing in the kitchen cooking dinner, and they're stressed. Or I had another client where she led her village to victory by actually negotiating peace amongst a neighboring village as well. And so we can go in to get gifts, and we can go in to clear trauma.
0: When the soul leaves the body, where does it go and how does it come back?
1: So, in the Akashic Records, we can do what I call in-between life regressions. And so when the soul leaves the body, it's going to first pull away, and then it's going to go through a process that it knows what to do. So some souls require additional support, like angels to come in or guides to come in to help them leave that lifetime, because sometimes the life was hard for them to leave. I just recently did one where the past self in that past life, all of her family disappeared off into war, and she died alone. And she waited many, many years, over 30 years, for her family to come home. And so when her soul left the body, it was afraid to leave

0: the earth realm. And so a bunch of her team came in and ancestors came in to help her transition. Other souls, sometimes they're like, great, I'm going to leave, but first I'm going to say goodbye to my loved ones that are still in body in the human realm, and then they're going to take off. And then depending on what they're ready to do, they might go into a healing cycle. They might go into a review. They might go into some sort of sacred geometry portal. It just depends on the soul and where the soul is, what the soul is prepping to do next.
1: Who performs the life review for us? Angels, or who does it?
0: It just depends on the soul. So what I have seen with my clients is they almost go into like a sacred area, and however their soul is going to be able to receive the review the best is going to be their experience. So each experience is unique. So and I'll give you an example. When my step-grandma died, when I saw her in review, she was in a 70s living room with shag carpet, going through photo albums. When I've done past life regression and between life regressions, I've had another client that goes into like a viewing area, like a movie screen. I've had other clients where they have some other souls that are with them, and they're each in their own pod doing their own review. So it just depends on the soul and how they're going to be able to receive it and interpret the information. Because you got to keep in mind, this is your human watching your soul do this. And so it's how the human mind can interpret it as well.
1: Do souls meet other souls that we had lives with when we were alive?
0: Yeah, absolutely. Are you talking about like in the cosmos, or are you talking about here on Earth?
1: In the cosmos.
0: Yes, yes. So I call this the synchronicity station. So all the souls go to like a class, and they all talk about how they're going to remember each other. And one can have like a locket. Another soul might go, you're going to remember me through my perfume. Another soul, a couple could be like, we're going to remember each other through a dance. Another could be, I'm going to pass you on the street and I'm going to look at you, and I'm here to remind you who you are. So not everyone we are encountering in this lifetime, we have a relationship with. Sometimes it's just a random stranger in a coffee shop, while there's other ones that we spend chapters of our life with, or our entire life with. So it just depends on what it is, but we agree on ahead of time on synchronicities that will help us remember our soul tribe, our soul family, our soul mates, because we have more than one soul mate as well.
1: We're going to come back in a moment with Amy Robeson and talk more about the Akashic Records and calls next hour. We'll tell you about that later on when we come back.
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1: Hello there. This is Make It Easy Steve with another WNAX Trips Update. This October, we have two fall foliage flyaways. In early October, we're headed to Boston and we'll run around for 8 days in the New England states exploring fall foliage. And then in later October, we're headed to Atlanta so we can take in the glorious fall foliage of Georgia and the Carolinas. So where you want to go? 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
3: Good night, everyone, and welcome to the news. Jury selection is underway in a major federal lawsuit targeting social media giant Meta, with South Dakota AG Marty Jackley joining attorneys general from 32 other states in the case. The lawsuit, being heard in federal court in California, alleges Meta violated federal child privacy laws by collecting personal information from children under 13 without parental consent. South Dakota's AG's office says courts have already found Meta failed to provide certain required parental notifications. The trial is expected to explore what company officials knew about the effects on their platforms, on younger users, and whether enough was done to protect them. Opening statements are scheduled for August 18th, with the trial expected to last about 6 weeks. And South Dakota agriculture leaders are looking at new trade opportunities as farmers and producers wait for action on major federal policy. Agriculture and trade leaders met Wednesday to discuss global markets, the farm bill, and legislation that could affect South Dakota producers. Senator John Thune and Congressman Dusty Johnson were among the keynote speakers. Thune says the Indo-Pacific remains one of the biggest opportunities for American agriculture, especially as South Dakota looks for expanded markets for commodities and biofuels. Johnson says reducing U.S. dependence on China should not mean turning away from trade. He says it should mean building stronger relationships with allies and partners around the world.
4: America First is not about America only. De-risking from China really is an opportunity for us to pull our allies and partners across the globe ever closer, particularly in the global south, where I feel like we have given China too much of a foothold.
3: Organizers say the goal is to make sure global trade brings more opportunities back to producers across South Dakota. From the WNAX Nighttime News Desk, I'm Chloe Beltrand.
5: Fox News, I'm Chris DeMeo. Luigi Mangione is reportedly expected to change his plea on federal charges of stalking and killing UnitedHealthcare CEO Brian Thompson.
6: It not only cancels the January federal trial, but could also end his state trial because of New York's double jeopardy law, because the state case is where Mangione faces actual murder charges.
5: Fox's Brian Yenis in New York. The New York state trial is scheduled to start September 8th. A new Fox poll gives Republicans the edge in Michigan's Senate race.
7: Republican Mike Rogers with 51% of the vote and far-left Democrat Abdul Sayed at 47%. So Rogers has a four-point edge, which is still within the poll's margin of error among Michigan's registered voters.
5: Fox's Alexis McAdams, President Trump has endorsed Rogers. America's listening.
8: It's each year killing thousands. 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Get a ride. You've got someplace to be.
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1: We'll take your calls next hour with Amy Robeson as we talk about the Akashic Records. 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
3: Hi, I'm Tom.
4: Hi, I'm Jennifer. 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
3: Yeah, I'm here to meet someone who understands me.
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4: Oh, well, nice to meet you, Tom. I gotta go.
3: Okay, guess that's not your cup of tea. You sure?
4: Very. Good luck with that.
3: I can't meet anyone when I'm out, and I really can't find a website for my unique interests. 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

0: And welcome back. George Norrie along with Amy Robeson. Amy's website is linked up at coasttocoastam.com. She's got a great website. She's got a lot of information up there, including where her podcast is that you can listen to. Amy, is there like a soul tribunal up there that judges us?
1: We go through a review, and there are guides and counsels that we talk to, but they're not judging us in the term of like reprimanding. They're judging in the term of how do you want your soul to evolve, and what are you striving for? And then they assist you in looking for ways to do that, but they're not sitting there reprimanding you.
0: Is reincarnation a gift or something they force on us?
1: No, they never force it. It's up to the soul to decide if they want to reincarnate. I had recently in between life regression where my client continued to pick easier lives. And so the next life, her guides were like, it's important that you pick a more challenging life so you can move quicker through some of these experiences if that's what you want to do. But it's totally up to the soul if they want to do that. And they have time to sit in the cosmos. It's not like you go back and you immediately reincarnate. You get to take your time. You get to heal. You get to learn lessons. You get to go to school.
0: Did I pick my parents? Or did I just luck out?
1: You picked your parents. Absolutely. We pick our guardians, our parents. For example, like I didn't grow up with my biological dad. I grew up with my stepdad, and I definitely was involved in picking my stepdad because he was definitely meant to be a part of my life, even though he wasn't blood. So yes, we pick our parents. And I know that's hard for some people because they're like, why would I pick? Like some people have wonderful parents and then some people don't have the greatest parents. And they're like, why would I do that? And there's reasons why you chose them because you're here to learn and you're here to evolve.
0: What is the life review like?
1: The life review, like I said earlier, looks a little different for everyone. One of the ways that I'd like to describe one of the recent ones that I had was it was just like a movie reel almost, where it's showing you different experiences and showing you how that experience impacted other people in that experience so you can understand their perspective. They're showing you things that you did really well. They're showing you things that made a difference. They're also showing you where you may have fallen short or may have misinterpreted your judgment or the other person or people or experiences, reactions, the people that involved in the experience, their reaction. And how your words or how your decisions impacted them as well. And so it's to understand where you were and where you're at.
0: Is there any magic involved in this?
1: What do you mean by magic?
0: Mystical things that just happen because they're superb.
1: Oh, I think so. I like to think of like the synchronicities as magic, especially like the meeting of when you're supposed to meet someone and how you're supposed to meet someone. I just had a friend come and visit me here in Tennessee, and we're definitely soulmates. The moment we saw each other, we knew we were going to be friends, and I recognized her and she recognized me. And I've had this throughout my life. And so there's definitely magic involved in terms of soul recognition, remembrance, connection, synchronicities. Yeah, I love it. We get to do this. This is an honor to be human, to be embodied, to get to grieve, to get to be sad, to get to be angry, to get to be excited, and to have bliss. Like, it's such

0: an honor that we get to have this experience.
1: Is the Akashic Records important for our current life or our past lives?
0: Both, but most importantly, the current life, because you're in this lifetime, you're in this realm, we're meant to be anchored in this realm. And if a past life is showing up, it's to better this lifetime.
1: Why do we need Akashic Records when we should be able to remember the things we did?
0: Yeah, well, everybody has different ways of remembering. Some people are drawn to the records to help them remember. Some people are drawn to other modalities as well. And so it's just what's speaking to you. There's so many different modalities out there. And so the records start speaking to people when they're ready to start accessing them. And so no one modality is better than the other. It's just what is your soul craving to learn at the moment, and how do you want to master that modality? Because the Akashic Records is a life tool. It's not just a one and done thing. It's a tool that you can use for self-discovery all throughout the rest of your life once you discover them.
1: Is it better to discover the Akashic Records before we pass on?
0: For me, I'm so grateful I discovered them when I discovered them, because it completely changed my life. Now, with that also being said, you don't have to discover the Akashic Records before you pass away. You're not going to get an extra gold star. It's how are you living your life and what's speaking to you so that you can evolve.
1: When you do pass on, though, how do they review you? Do they come and get your soul and sit you down? What do they do?
0: Again, it's going to depend on the soul. Some people will have additional. Oh, this is a fun story. I had a client that when she went in to review, there were thousands upon thousands upon thousands of souls sitting in this pod that she went into a review to take a look at her life. And so it was like a meeting ground. It was like a stop on the way into the next experience of what her soul was wanting to experience. And so just depends on the soul.
1: What is an elemental soul?
0: An elemental soul is very much connected to the elemental realm. You can think of the elemental realm, fairies, elves, the dragons, pixies, all those types of beings. And they're very much connected to the elements themselves. And they're very earthy.
1: Are they favorable?
0: Oh yeah. So it just so let me back up for a second. So when our souls have the tendency to hang out in particular realms, so we have star seeds, they're going to hang out in galactic realms. You have angelic beings that love to hang out in the angelic realm. And then we have the elementals that love to hang out in the elemental realm. These are all souls that are, and I'm going to put this in quotations, good. They're all learning lessons. It's just a realm in which their soul likes to hang out the most in.
1: Is the Akashic Record review a pleasant experience for the soul or not?
0: Yes, I think so. Just because what's happening is you are not 100% human anymore. Now, you do have a deep connection to the human experience still. And because of that, you want to be able to understand the review on a deeper level, but you're not fully attached to the ego. You're not attached to the ego at all. And so you're able to go into the review from spirit's perspective, from a more whole perspective as well. And you're not in judgment. You're

0: you're looking at it through multiple perspectives and they're giving you multiple perspectives. So maybe one time you said something, what you thought was justified, but in the review, you notice how badly that hurt the person and how it impacted them in their life and how your words can hurt and how you could have done something differently. But then they'll also show you the things that you did really well and the impact you made on people and that maybe you didn't even realize was such a big deal. So I think it's really cool, but it's not bad.
1: What would you say is one of the strangest reviews you've gone through?
0: Do you mean like an actual review or the in-between life regression?
1: Yeah, whatever.
0: Okay. So for me, the strangest in-between life regression that I have gone on is moving from realm to realm, but also noticing how different soul groups handle things. And so one of the lifetimes that we went into, the cool part about the in-between life regressions is we first do a past life regression so we can get into the in-between life regression. And one of my clients, the lifetime we went into was the most wonderful life she experienced. And the guardians wanted her to experience that because they wanted contrast so that she could see that she could have a really good life in this lifetime here in present day moment. And then when we went through the past into the cosmos, every single way that we go in is unique to the soul and what wants to be revealed. And this particular client that I'm thinking of to share a story about, they were showing something really important with her guides that were there to counsel her and how they each had something on them to help her remember who she was from different lifetimes. So there was one that had like a tiger emblem, another one that had particular gems and jewels on, but each one represented something that she had overcame or had confidence in a previous lifetime.
1: It is remarkable, to be sure. Have you ever been disappointed dealing with the Akashic Records?
0: That's a great question. So, yes and no. And what I mean by that is sometimes you want a different answer than what the guardians give you. And so your human self can get disappointed because they're not telling you what you want to hear versus what is necessary to hear. And so the guardians are always going to share what is appropriate to share with you, even if you don't want to hear it, but you're always ready to hear it. They're never going to share something that you're not ready to hear, even if you get disappointed or upset or sad, because they know that that's a part of the process for you to start to overcome something or to learn something. But yeah, you can be disappointed, and that's perfectly normal because we're having a human experience, and the emotional body or the ego or the inner child can get annoyed or upset. I've had clients where they're upset in the moment, and then the next day they're like, thank you, I realized that I absolutely needed to hear that, and it just took me a minute to process it.
1: Now, when we do calls next hour, Amy, and they want readings, if they want readings, what do you need from them?
0: Just for them to ask an open-ended question. So avoid yes or no questions. Open-ended question is, instead of saying, will I get the job? Like, what would be a great step for me to take to get a new job opportunity?
1: Or what would be a better job opportunity for me?
0: Absolutely, yeah. And I can help with that, too.
1: What type of relationship should I have? Not am I going to have one?

0: Yes, correct, correct.
1: Okay, so folks, avoid yes or no's, and that's something specific that she can give you a decent answer. Now, when you go into the record, how do you obtain it?
0: Oh, I'm very claircognizant, so my knowing comes through. Sometimes I'm clairaudient where I can hear the guardians say something. Sometimes they'll give me a visual, but the guardians are answering the question and I'm just channeling it. So your master's teachers and loved ones from your Akashic records are going to share it.
1: Well, let them know we're on the radio so they have to act quick.
0: They know. I'm very fast. I can do lots of readings.
1: And you take readings normally through your website, don't you?
0: I do free group readings. I'll do, sometimes I do one-on-one readings. I teach a lot of group programs. So, I have one-on-one clients right now, but, I mostly give my single readings to my students.
1: And you've got some free downloads on your website, don't you?
0: Yeah, we have a free Akashic Record Masterclass coming up on September 1st. We have an intuition quiz coming out. So you can go to theamyrobison.com/free, and you can check out. We have 20+ free meditations. We have the masterclass and the quiz I'm excited about that's coming up for the Akashic Records.
1: This has really turned your life around, hasn't it?
0: My life is completely different than I ever imagined it to be. I get to talk to people all around the world, and I love it. It's absolutely amazing.
1: We'll come back in a moment with Amy Robeson and take phone calls, ask her questions. If you want an Akashic Record peeking into your book, and we'll all hear what it is, just ask her that specific question. We'll be back.
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0: Here's your updated 570 WNAX forecast. Active weather pattern is expected to continue across the region here over the next several days. And that begins this early morning with some scattered shower and storm activity. Look for on and off chances to continue here over the next several days, though not everybody's going to see a shower or a storm here, but at least a chance will be there here most days here over the next couple of weeks. So it does look like we could stay dry for the most part on Sunday and Monday, and then possibly again on Wednesday and Thursday. Otherwise, expect at least a slight chance for a shower or storm. And highs also are going to be just slightly below average. Normally should be getting into the low 80s here for mid-August. We're expecting highs well into the 70s, possibly near 80 a couple of days. Looks like the warmest day looks to be possibly on Saturday, where we have a good chance of getting to around 80 across the region. I'm meteorologist Phil Jensko on 570 WNAX. Right now it's 72.
1: Make it easy, Steve, with another WNAX Trips update. One of our new trips last year was our getaway to Niagara Falls in September, and it was fantastic. We're headed back. Keep in mind, we don't just go to the falls. On our Niagara Falls trip, we stop at the Rock and Roll Hall of Fame, Ark Encounter. 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

0: Hearing for an accused killer. I'm Chris DeMeo, Fox News. Luigi Mangione, the man accused of killing UnitedHealthcare CEO Brian Thompson, is set to appear at an emergency hearing today. Fox's Chanley Painter has more.
1: Luigi Mangione is facing two federal stalking charges resulting in the death of UnitedHealthcare CEO Brian Thompson in December 2024. And the Justice Department is seeking the maximum penalty of life in prison without parole. So in other words, Mangione could choose to plead guilty without anything promised in return. Now the question is why? Strategically for Mangione, pleading guilty to federal charges could also short-circuit the state murder case against him, which is scheduled to start on September 8th, because while the U.S. Constitution allows for separate state and federal prosecution, New York's stricter double jeopardy law could block the state from putting Mangione on trial if he's already federally convicted for the same criminal conduct.
0: Mangione could get life in prison if convicted. The 2026 Field of Dreams game taking place last night.
2: After a four-year hiatus, baseball returned to Iowa as the Phillies took on the Twins in the third MLB Field of Dreams game, and the balls kept flying into the cornfields beyond the outfield fence, and it all started with the first batter of the game.
3: Schwarber with a shot out to the corner in right. Keisha back, and it's gone! What a way to open the ball game!
2: The call on Netflix. Philly slugger Kyle Schwarber with a solo shot. He hit two home runs in this game to bring his total to a major league leading 37 on the year. Four home runs were hit in this one, three by Philadelphia as they win it 7-1. Tony Genualdo, Fox News.
0: Three executions are carried out on the same day in the U.S. on Thursday. They happened in Tennessee, Oklahoma, and Alabama. That's the first time it's happened in 16 years. 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
0: Vice President J.D. Vance is calling for the Department of Justice to investigate several hospitals and clinics following a bombshell report from the Department of Health and Human Services.
17: A brand new report issued by the Department of Health and Human Services accuses some hospitals of incorrectly billing insurers for transgender health care procedures, allegedly altering diagnosis codes that did not match up with the patient, all to make a profit without regard for the patient's health. The report, called Wolves in White Coats, How Doctors and Hospitals Pushed and Profited from Gender Medicine, comes just a couple of days after the Centers for Medicare and Medicaid Services cut off Medicaid funding to hospitals that offer gender-affirming care for minors.
0: That's Fox's Anita Vogel. The aircraft carrier USS George Washington is making its way to the Middle East from Asia as reports have surfaced of supply and mental health issues on board USS Lincoln, which has been stationed in the Gulf for a record 240 days.
18: Democrat Senator Richard Blumenthal raising concerns of supply shortages, water contamination, plumbing issues, and deteriorating mental health in a letter to Secretary Hegseth, asking, quote, whether the Navy can sustain the operational tempo now.

0: being demanded of its carrier force.
1: Fox's Jackie Heinrich at the White House. War Secretary Pete Hegseth says that the claims are completely misrepresented. President Trump visits Long Island later today to meet law enforcement. He'll be joined by Nassau County Executive Bruce Blakeman, who's backed by the president and trying to dethrone incumbent New York Democratic Governor Kathy Hochul.
2: There are a lot of people in New York who disagree with President Trump's policies, but I think they appreciate the fact that they'll have a governor that can pick up the phone and talk to the president and get instant results.
1: Blakeman on Fox's Varney & Company. The latest Siena poll out this week shows Blakeman has cut the governor's lead in half from...
3: Las Vegas was built for stars. And on August 22nd, two of boxing's biggest take center stage. 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

0: And welcome back, George Norrie, along with Amy Robeson. We'll take your calls this hour. Amy, is there anything very spiritual or religious about the Akashic Records?
1: It's extremely spiritual, but it meets you where you're at. So if you're religious, they'll talk to you in religious terms. If you're spiritual, they'll talk to you in spiritual terms. If you're neither of those things, but you're just curious, they're going to talk to you in a way that you understand. But they don't care about religion or any of that. What they care about is that you're interested in exploring who you are.
0: Was this created by God? How did it develop?

0: Well, we can use any word, right? God, universe, creation. And it
1: consciousness.
0: Was, yes, consciousness. It has its own consciousness. And so it, Akash in Sanskrit means space. And so it has its own consciousness that in creation, God, universe creates everything. So it was created by creation itself.
1: What do people generally ask you about their Akashic records?
0: Anything and everything.
1: Really?
0: Yeah. Like, I've had all sorts of fun questions. So, yeah, it just depends on what they have going on in their life and what they're wanting support with. Sometimes people don't know what to ask. And so a good question would be, what serves my highest good for me to know today?
1: What age brackets do you normally check?
0: 18 and up. So a lot of my clients are usually in their mid-30s, and then I have clients as old as, I think, 80.
1: Well, what do they want to know?
0: All sorts of things. Just age is just a number, so they're still wanting to live their life and explore. My grandma's 88. She still loves this stuff.
1: Are they concerned about the afterlife?
0: No, the ones that are exploring the records right now are more interested in what they can do here in the now.
1: Have you ever had a client lose its soul, leave the body, and then come back?
0: Like have an out-of-body experience?
1: Sort of like that.
0: Yeah, I've done different healings and activations where they feel like they're out of their body. And then a lot of the healings that we do inside of the Akashic Records, people do go into like deep trances. And so sometimes they don't know where they just went. And then all of a sudden we're coming out of the activation meditation. And so, yeah, you can have an out-of-body experience.
1: How soon is the Akashic reading after someone dies?
0: I wouldn't go, like if you had a loved one that just passed away, you can go and ask questions, but a lot of times the loved one, it takes a little bit for them to transition. And so if you're wanting like immediate contact, my best suggestion is to just pay attention to what's going on around you, because they're already sending you signs, but you can have it as early as the next day if you want. I wouldn't suggest the same day, but you can. Let me say that as well. Also, sometimes it's important to go into the records just to be held. So you can use the records to hold you and to process the death and to grieve. But if you're wanting like contact, you can start to pay attention to the things that are happening around you, because your loved one is already sending you information.
1: What is the goal of the life review? What's its intent?
0: For the soul to understand where it can evolve and what it did well and what it can work on.
1: Do you find that most souls need to get better?
0: We're all having a human experience as a soul, and so we forget things and we handle things with emotion sometimes instead of looking at alternative perspectives. And so, yeah, I think there's always room for us to grow and to have a better understanding.
1: All right, let's take some calls. They're lining up for you. We'll start with Rick in Pittsfield, Massachusetts. Rick, welcome to the program.
2: Hi, guys. Thank you for taking my call today.
1: Sure thing, Rick.
0: Hi, Rick.
2: And to Donna, shout out. Hope you guys are doing well tonight. I've had a lot going on in my life lately. George knows some of my story, but just not sure if I'm going to move or if I should move or if I am moving where I should move to, if there's anything along those lines.
0: They're saying move to where you're wanting to move to, but what's important is that you clear your energy. Like, it's really important that you clear the noise around your energy, because then you'll trust your decision more, because right now you're just kind of bogged down with like old thoughts, old emotions. And if you don't have a good grounding practice, just take like a selenite stick or go outside and ground in the grass and take some nice deep breaths and just imagine your entire field being cleared. Because right now you just got a lot of noise in your field.
1: And then what do you mean by noise?
0: Sometimes

0: we pick up on like other people's energies as empaths, or you could just be processing all the different like decisions and things like that. And then you can walk into Walmart and have like a bunch of energy in that because there's a ton of people there, right? And so you want to clean up other people's energy out of your field, and you want to also clean up old thoughts so that you're standing solid in your own body, so you can understand what's the best direction to go as well. And you're not doing it based on other people's emotions or thoughts.
1: Now, what's the easiest way for him to clean that up?
0: 10 deep conscious breaths, inhaling through the nose, exhaling out through the mouth. And it's just saying, I am clear, I am clear. And just breathing and imagining that you have light coming into you and that your feet are just sinking into the earth. And the more you ground, the more you breathe, the more you'll clear. You can also clear with selenite wand. You can clear with sage or incense. You can clear with sound like a bell or a drum. You just want to find your preferred clearing tool. Like my daughter and I have a 5-year-old. We just cleared all of our crystals with incense and a rattle the other day.
1: And if he does that, then he'll get the answer to what he's looking for.
0: Yeah, he'll feel more solid in himself to trust the decision he already knows is true.
1: All right. Good luck, Rick. Hope everything works out for you. But just 10 deep breaths, that's all it takes.
0: Yeah, 10 deep breaths throughout the day. You can clear just by just breathing and getting into your body.
1: Next up, Sherry's with us in the state of Washington. Hi, Sherry.
2: Hi there. Hi. Thank you for taking my call.
1: Sure.
2: I'm just wondering if there's anything that's coming through to you that would help me, that maybe I should remember, or that would help me reach my highest destiny at this time.
0: Yeah, they're saying study what you find interesting and to be a student of love. And what they mean by that is, like, how can I give myself more love in this moment? Especially when your thoughts start to wander and it doesn't make you feel good. And what they're saying by that is sometimes you might criticize yourself, or you might look at yourself in a different way. And so when they're saying to be a student of love, it's like, how can I actually give myself compassion in this moment? They're also saying that it would be really great for you to work with pink amethyst, because the amethyst energy will bring in protection and connection to spirit, and then it will also work on the love part with you as well.
2: Thank you. Yeah, I'm trying to get in a direction. I just have this deep felt feeling to, I want to help get water to the people that are having a struggling time with getting fresh water, and I want to help the donkeys that there's some donkeys out there that are having a hard time. I never liked donkeys really, or bonded with them or anything, but it just touched my heart this year because they're skinning some of them alive, and they're doing other things to them. They're
0: Oh.
2: killing them, slaughtering them for some cosmetic reasons or whatever, but I just feel that really deeply within my heart, and I want to get somehow be able to help them.
0: Yeah, so I would do some research on some local foundations or the in that area, and then this also is bringing you back into the love and into studying and things like that. But look for the foundations in that area, and you can definitely help, because it's going to light something up in your soul that's going to bring you down a completely different path.
1: All
0: That's
1: right, good
0: good.
1: luck, Sherry. Thank you. Have you ever had a reading session, Amy, and somebody just breaks down emotionally?
0: Oh, for sure. Yes. Tears are good because we're releasing something that's old.
1: They heal the soul, don't they?
0: Absolutely. Absolutely. All of our tears have I read this once that they can put it underneath a microscope, and an anger tear, when we're releasing anger, looks different than a sadness tear or an excited tear. Isn't that cool?
1: Let's go to our friend John in Wisconsin. Hello there, John.
3: Hello, George. Hello, Amy. I have a brief comment and a question, please. The
0: Yeah.
3: Akashic records and everything Amy's talking about is all new to me, and it's very interesting. Earlier, George asked, Amy if he selected his parents.

0: parents, and Amy said yes, and obviously that would have undone in an unconscious state led by the soul. My question is a bit vague and elementary, but I have to start somewhere. Amy, is there anything I can do with the remainder of my time on earth in my conscious state so that my next step with the soul will lead to much wiser decisions and comfort than those I've made on earth? Thank you, Amy. And George, thank you for taking my call.
1: Yeah, no problem. So they're saying live life to its fullest. Do the things that are uncomfortable. Do the things that you've been putting on the back burner. Do the things that you know are necessary, even if you want to move away from them. And what they're saying is, like, I see you having some uncomfortable conversations about things that have hurt you in the past, or you on ways that you may have shown up for other people in the past. But the main thing is just living life. Like, what do you want to do? What's on your bucket list? How can you start moving towards those things? What are the small action steps that you can take daily on those? And it's more of a thought provoking question for you to sit with. And they're saying, you would benefit from journaling, like, all of the things that you would like to do and then putting them on the calendar to start to do them. And I just see you doing some really cool things. So I love this question. It's a really great question.
2: Next up, Nancy, east of the Rockies in Philadelphia. Hello, Nance. Welcome to the program.
3: Hi there. I have a comment and a question.
2: All right.
3: My comment is this. I've been laughing my head off while I've been on hold, because the bumper music first was Till There Was You, and the next one was What a Wonderful World. And those are two songs I always sing as a music major when I go to open mic night. Huh. In any event, my question is this. I heard Amy say that a person can have more than one soulmate. This confuses me, because I got married and divorced the man I married, only married for 6 years. And I divorced him, the father of my 41-year-old, 40 years ago, because he turned out to be a very bad person. And I didn't date anybody for 30 years. 10 years ago, I dated a much older man, and that became so difficult of a relationship that it broke my heart. I broke up with him just recently. And so my question is this. Is it possible that there could be another soulmate, or were either of those men, in fact, my actual soulmate?
1: Great question. So let's first talk about what a soulmate is. So a soulmate doesn't have to be romantic. It can be platonic, and we can have soulmates that are great, great friends that we'll never have a romantic relationship with. And you have over 20 soulmates in this lifetime. Not all of them are romantic. And I do see a romantic soul friend, and they're being cheeky right now. They're saying soul friend that's going to come into your life that's going to eventually be a romantic soul mate. But it's going to kindle a friendship first that will eventually evolve into a romantic relationship. And then you have some soulmates that have been in your life, off and on throughout your life for quite some time, but you have a good amount of soulmates in this lifetime.
2: So that'll work out for her?
1: Yeah, absolutely. Just has to put herself out there to have friendships and do different things.
2: Nancy, give us a few bars of Till There Was You.
3: There were birds all around, but I never saw them wing. No, I never saw them at all, till there was you.
2: Perfect. Thank you.
1: I love it.
2: Good luck. That's great. Erica's with us in Los Angeles. Welcome to the program. Hi, Erica.
4: Hi, George. Hi, Amy. Thank you so much for taking my call. It's great to be on with you after a long, long, many years listener.
2: Thank you.
4: I have suffered. I'm young. I'm

0: I believe I'm young. I still believe I'm young. I'm 47 years old. I've suffered with some back issues and chronic pain since I was in my early 20s and was told that I would never be able to carry a pregnancy. Well, that was in the beginning. I've now seen some new doctors in the last 10 years, and they told me that wasn't true, that the body's incredible and you'd be surprised what the body can do. So I started as a single woman looking into IVF. So my question is, am I making, maybe not making the right decisions, but am I on the right path? I have a lot of doubt because of my chronic pain, but it's something that, a switch that I guess I turned off when I was told it couldn't happen. And now I feel like I've tried IVF. It's failed many times, but I still have that hope. I just don't know if I'm on the right path, if that makes sense.
1: Yeah. So a couple things. I'm here to share a small piece of my story with you. It took my husband and I, over 4 years to get pregnant. We did not have to do IVF. I was told in my early 20s that I would most likely never carry a pregnancy. I carried a pregnancy. My daughter's five. She's wonderful. And I've dealt with chronic pain most of my adult life. I feel amazing right now. Like, I feel so amazing. And the reason why the Guardians are having me say that is because it's important to hear stories for you that are successful, because it helps you rewire your brain. The other thing too is, they're wanting you to consider the possibility of this happening through a romantic relationship, because there's several possibilities out there, and it will become easier for you if that is something you're open to. Now, if you're not open to, you can take any path you want, but they're saying that there's like a really good romantic relationship that's in the forefront if you open yourself up to that possibility and put yourself out there, because the support system is necessary, and that's the nerves behind it. I hope that makes sense.
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3: Good night, everyone, and welcome to the news. The Salix City Council postponed its scheduled meeting after city officials reported receiving death threats and terroristic threats. A notice posted on the city's website said the meeting was called off because of threats directed at council members. The Woodbury County Sheriff's Office confirms it's investigating after being contacted by the city. This is Mayor Kevin Nelson.
4: Be civil towards each other and not break the law and threaten public officials. It seems like such a very basic thing to have to say. I shouldn't even have to say it, but now that's where we're at.
3: The meeting had been expected to include discussion of a proposed one-year moratorium on data centers, a controversial issue that has divided residents in the small Woodbury County community.
4: We're still months, if not years, away from a data center being built. It's very, very early in the process. If the council votes for a moratorium, then of course nothing can happen for, I believe the what was on the agenda for was a one-year moratorium, similar to what the county supervisors adopted not too long ago.
3: The debate intensified after Salix annexed roughly 900 acres earlier this year, land that has since been identified as a potential site for a major data center. Google recently confirmed interest in developing a facility there. Both supporters and opponents of the project condemned the threats. The Salix Guardian Alliance, a group opposed to the development, said the actions of one individual do not represent residents with legitimate concerns and denounced any threats of violence. Meanwhile, a pro-data center group called for respectful debate and said disagreements should be settled through facts and discussion, not intimidation. Woodbury County officials and local political leaders have also spoken out, stressing that violence and threats have no place in public discourse. No arrests have been announced, and no new date has been set for the postponed council meeting. Authorities continue to investigate. From the WNAX Nighttime News Desk, I'm Chloe Beltran.
5: News. I'm Ted Linder. Tropical storm Lala forecast to become a hurricane as it approaches the Big Island of Hawaii Saturday, bringing with it as much as 2 feet of rain, according to the National Hurricane Center. A hurricane watch is in effect for the Big Island.
6: If it makes a landfall, it'll be only the seventh landfalling storm or hurricane in the Hawaiian Islands in about 75 years.
5: That's Fox Weather's Mike Seidel. And Energy Secretary Chris Wright claims in a post on X that 15 million barrels of oil are flowing through the Strait of Hormuz per day, but shipping data firm Kepler says just 84 vessels crossed the waterway last week, and J.P. Morgan says the real number is close to 4 million barrels per day. On Fox, Secretary Wright insists the reports he receives are accurate.
7: Every day I get a report of transits in the north and the south and the exact product count and details of what goes through in the south.
5: President Trump claims the Strait of Hormuz is open, while Iran says it's closed. 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
3: Whether it's physical activity, obesity, diet, smoking, low on hormones, stress, sleep disorders, or your age, can be supported by reducing inflammation and aiding the body to heal itself appropriately. 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

0: And welcome back, George Norrie, with our final segment with Amy Robeson as we talk about the Akashic Records and take your calls. Amy, how does dealing with the Akashic Records make one a better person?
1: Through self-discovery. I have people in my Akashic Record program called Sacred Awakening that we hang out for 4 months, and their life completely changes within a four-month time period because they gain confidence about themselves. They understand a different perspective of how they're showing up, what ways they can show up differently, how they can shift their relationship with themselves, how they can shift their relationship with others. And what ends up happening is they're just a completely different person.
0: Just by doing that?
1: Yeah. I just recently had a spouse that came to our in-person retreat. We have a in-person retreat every year, and we're having one again this year in October. And her spouse came, and he's like, Amy, my wife is just completely different. She was lost because she was a caregiver for quite some time. And she found herself again inside the Akashic Records. And he was just so grateful that she started playing in the records. And so he just wanted me to tell me about her transformation. And it's fun to see when the spouse sees it too.
0: What do you recommend we do in our lifestyle right now to affect our Akashic Records when we pass on?
1: Live life to its fullest. Do the things that are uncomfortable. Do brave things. Do courageous things. Have those uncomfortable conversations. Be willing to look at the illusions that you hold, because we all have illusions about how we think life is in our reality, but we have the control to react differently, and we have the control to change things. And it can be a slow, gradual change. You don't have to like snap your fingers and your whole life is different. You just start to make tiny changes, and those tiny changes snowball into something magnificently different.
0: All right, let's go to final calls. Let's pick it up by going to Mayette in New York to get us started. Hello, Mayette.
2: Thank you so much, George. Amy, I have a quick question, and I'd like a general reading with what I hope is an opening question. First of all, the average person who is fascinated by assessing the Akashic Records, how long does it take to get a handle on it? And I like to listen over the air, and my general reading concerns me recently going physically to a local organization, Disabled in Action, and my volunteering to help them with their public relations, and even my gratitude that they have certain challenges that doesn't seem to compare to some of my trials and troubles and tribulations. So I'd like to know, because I notice that there's a lot of us and them and ego and lack and narrative of attachment and control, even in the progressive community. So I'd like to know, how am I helping them? Will I be talking past people, but trying to get their attention? How will it go in terms of my connecting and helping them with their public relations?
1: Yeah. First off, I love that you're volunteering. And then the guardians are saying, in terms of that, is you just by listening, you're helping them in so many ways that you don't even recognize. So just by showing up, just by listening, just by being kind and compassionate, you're impacting their lives in a positive way. So keep showing up. And then they're also saying that there's going to be a different volunteer opportunity that's going to come your way, and take it if your heart opens up wide and it feels good, because you'll know it's the right path to go next. And then the first comment, what was the first thing you asked me about in terms of the Akashic Records?

0: get a handle on getting into the records.
1: Perfect. Thank you. For my students, I don't like long, drawn-out processes. It takes too long. Our attention spans are less than goldfish now. And so for the method that I teach, it's a very quick method. You can get in your records in less than a minute if when you get comfortable with it. Sometimes on days that we're feeling a little out of body or feeling stress, it might take a little bit longer. And then as terms as mastery for it, our level one course is 4 months long, but it's a lifetime of mastery. Like, I learned something new. I've been teaching the Akashic Records for 9.5 years now, and I learn something new every single time I teach it. There's something that changes because the records are not static, meaning they're not fixed. They are evolving as we evolve as humans. And so things change in the way that we explain things and the way that we connect to things, and time is speeding up. And so they want to support us with those changes as well. But it's a lifetime mastery. But the system to get in and get comfortable with it is really quick.
2: Amy, do we get points for being good with our Akashic Records?
1: We get good karma points, yes. And we also, we get good karma. Yeah, for sure.
2: I knew it. Let's go to first-time caller Jason in South Carolina. Jason, go for it.
3: Good evening, folks. Thank you, Amy, George. George's aunt.
2: Thank you.
3: In the Sinatra, I would say that's a kind of a rat pack. thank you for taking this phone call tonight. And George, your aunt is something else, I got to tell you. Amy, I guess I will direct this to you. I myself am sort of a clairvoyant person. I work in a religious sense. Mm-hmm. I'm a musician. I've played over probably 3,000 funerals in my lifetime.
2: Wow.
3: Seen a lot of things. Yet I sit here and as I speak to you tonight, I feel like lost. Even though I'm such a spiritual guy, I have to be at the best of what I do and put my soul out there and everything. But, and I try to speak to God, but I hear nothing. I don't know what is going on. I'm like I feel like I've been blackballed. I don't know what's going on.
1: Sometimes, we can give to people, but sometimes it's really hard to get those answers for ourselves. And so I'm just giving you a big hug. As far as like that feeling, your soul is craving to create something. That's why it's trying to get your attention. And music, when you play music, you're creating something. But this goes beyond music, and music is great for your soul. And I highly recommend playing the music, and I love that you're playing music, but there's something else that your soul is wanting to create that you've been wanting to create for quite some time, but you haven't given yourself permission to create it because there's a lot of confusion on how you can make it work. And so they're suggesting you fiddle. And what they mean by that, it's like double meaning, is play with things, do things with your hands, go outside. They keep saying something about woodworking, doing something with wood, but there's something that you're meant to go create, and that doesn't have to be something that you create that brings you money. It's just something that you create that you get to have a discovery within yourself that will make you light up, because there's something that will help you move this energy out, and it requires your hands and your patience.
2: Do they ever give misinformation, Amy?
1: I think that it's not necessarily misinformation, it's misunderstood, because sometimes we're searching for meaning. And I'll give you an example of what I mean by misunderstood. Like they were saying fiddle around, they were being like

0: just playing around doing things, but I also saw him like finger picking on a guitar. And so fiddle can mean many things. Also, we look for meaning in what they're saying, the guardians. And so sometimes our first assumption could be incorrect. And so asking follow-up questions is important because then we can have a better understanding. And the guardians always say, never take the answer at face value. Always ask more questions.
1: All right, let's go back to Jason for a moment. Does that help, Jason?
2: Yes, sir.
1: All right, good luck to you, my friend. Next up, Joe in Monterey, California is with us. Go ahead, Joe.
3: Thank you for taking my call, George.
1: Sure, Joe.
3: And, George, this reincarnation has nothing to do with God or anything divine at all. A friend of mine didn't want to come down here, and they forced her. The life review is one of the biggest guilt trips a person could ever go through. It's destructive. And it's like a prison, George. You don't have much of a choice, and the game is rigged. They give you three choices of what you can do down here, and then they erase your mind. You don't have any memory of your past lives or anything. I do this work, by the way, past lives and stuff, and I know people who travel these higher worlds and what they have to say.
1: Amy, your thoughts on that?
0: I think everybody has different experiences within this work, and it just depends on what you've seen and what you've connected to. But any of the in-between life regressions that I have taken my clients on, or my clients have taken their clients on, there's always an option. And they're always able to say no at that time. Now, I haven't been shown a life where someone said they didn't want to come and then they were forced to come. Is that a possibility? Everything's a possibility.
1: Let's go to John in Eugene, Oregon, west of the Rockies. Hi, John.
4: Hi. How's it going?
1: Good, buddy. Thank you.
4: I just had a couple questions real quick. I have a business that I started, and I'm having issues getting clients.
0: Okay.
4: And I'm just wondering if maybe you could see anything for me with that. And also, I have a 16-year-old daughter, and she doesn't seem to be doing very well right now. I'm just wondering if you have any advice to help with me making both of those things succeed.
0: Yeah, so as far as helping your daughter, talk to her the way you would have wanted to be talked to when you were 16. Think about like what you might have been struggling with. Now, she's a female, so it's going to be different ways of approaching things, but they're just saying like if you approach it the way your 16-year-old self would have wanted love, that there's going to be a deeper connection that you'll bond with her. There's also, I see you like helping her with just, having like, I don't know if you guys are into crystals or not, but I'm seeing you getting her a crystal that will just help her have a little bit more confidence. And that could be like carnelian. Also, rose quartz would be a great crystal for her for self-love and divine connection. And then as far as your business, what are you trying to focus on? Because I feel like there's like three different focuses and that's what gets you confused. What are you trying to focus on?
4: Yeah, clients, it's a security business. So I'm trying to do overnight patrol and I need to get enough clients to make it work. And I'm just having issues connecting with anybody right now.
0: Okay, great. So one, join a local networking group because those people inside of the local networking group will know people that have businesses that need additional assistance. Be willing to knock on doors that you're going to get a no on. And so I would show up to different places and have a conversation, practice your pitch out loud. But the more you show up and they see you, the more likely you're going to get the bid, the opportunity.
1: All right, that'll help. Thanks. We only got about

0: a minute left, Amy. How can people get a hold of you?
1: You can go to my website or social media. I have a weekly video that goes on to YouTube. Everything's under my name, Amy Robeson, AmyRobeson. But my website is theamyrobeson.com. Make sure you put the THE in there just because otherwise you'll go to a realtor. So, and I have free gifts for you on my website, and we have a free masterclass coming up September 1st, which is Awaken Your Intuition. We'll take you into a past life regression and do an ancestral healing inside of the Akashic Records as well. And you can go to my website and sign up for that.
0: What was that aha moment that got you into all this?
1: The aha moment was just going through the through meditation. Like, I had this experience in meditation, and I had a dream. This is going to sound so bizarre. I had a vision of a dead lizard under my desk. Ooh. And the next day there was a dead lizard inside of my house on an ironing board. The next day there was a lizard running around in my house that went up my curtain. And then the very next day, the exact thing I saw in meditation was a dead lizard under my desk. And so it made me go, oh, as an adult, this is very real what I'm seeing. And sometimes it's a metaphor, and sometimes it's a premonition.
0: Well, you're the real deal. Thanks, Amy. Keep in touch. Amy Robeson. For Dan Galante, Donna Walker, Tom Danheiser, Sue Trikas, Lex Lonehood, Sean Latasur, Alec Fernandez, Tim Banal, George Knapp, Richard Serrett, and Rich Vera, I'm George Norrie, somewhere out there on Coast to Coast AM. We'll see you on our next edition. Until then, be safe, everyone.

0: Here's your updated 570 WNAX forecast. Active weather pattern is expected to continue across the region here over the next several days. And that begins this early morning with some scattered shower and storm activity. Look for on and off chances to continue here over the next several days, though not everybody's going to see a shower or a storm here, but at least a chance will be there here most days here over the next couple of weeks. Though it does look like we could stay dry for the most part on Sunday and Monday, and then possibly again on Wednesday and Thursday. Otherwise, expect at least a slight chance for a shower or a storm. And highs also are going to be just slightly below average. Normally should be getting into the low 80s here for mid-August. We're expecting highs well into the 70s, possibly near 80 a couple of days. Looks like the warmest day looks to be possibly on Saturday, where we have a good chance of getting to around 80 across the region. I'm meteorologist Phil Jensko on 570 WNAX. Right now it's 71.
1: This is a WNAX Trips update. We still have room on our getaway to San Francisco in early September. Or perhaps you would rather go to Niagara Falls. And don't take your eyes off our fall foliage trips. There are two of them. The first one to New England, and the other one takes us to Georgia and the Carolinas.
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0: The conflict with Iran continues. I'm Ted Lindner, Fox News. President Trump says the United States has total control over the Strait of Hormuz. Iran says that's not true. Fox's Jonathan Hunt with the latest from Tel Aviv.
1: The U.S. naval blockade is still in full effect. President Trump says, quote, "I think we will keep it. Our naval blockade is being called by everyone a wall of steel, and there is nothing Iran can do about it." Iran shoots back. It can do plenty about it and says, quote, "The Strait of Hormuz, as before, remains under the full management and control of the Islamic Republic of Iran. No commercial vessel or oil tanker can or will be able to transit the strait safely without the authorization and supervision of Iran's powerful armed forces."
0: Tehran says the strait won't reopen until its demands are met. According to a Fox News poll from late July, 66% of registered voters disapprove of the president's job performance on Iran. Luigi Mangione, the man accused of killing UnitedHealthcare CEO Brian Thompson, set to appear in an emergency hearing later this morning. Fox's Chanley Painter.
2: Luigi Mangione is facing two federal stalking charges resulting in the death of UnitedHealthcare CEO Brian Thompson in December 2024. And the Justice Department is seeking the maximum penalty of life in prison without parole. So in other words, Mangione could choose to plead guilty without anything promised in return. Now the question is why? Strategically for Mangione, pleading guilty to federal charges could also short-circuit the state murder case against him, which is scheduled to start on September 8th. Because while the U.S. Constitution allows for separate state and federal prosecution, New York's stricter double jeopardy law could block the state from putting Mangione on trial if he's already federally convicted for the same criminal conduct.
0: Mangione could face life in prison if convicted. 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
0: Flight out of Denver International Airport was delayed Thursday. Fox affiliate KDVR, Fox 31 in Denver's Nate Belt explains why.
7: Bad news is we found a live round of bullet on the airplane.
8: That's audio recorded from inside the plane. The pilot himself is unsure exactly what might have happened. United Airlines says 178 passengers and six crew members were on board. This is the second incident of a similar nature to happen at DIA this year. Back in May, passengers on a Frontier Airlines flight were asked to deplane after a gun magazine was found. The investigation showed a law enforcement officer left it from the previous flight.
9: The flight eventually left at about 4 p.m. after that security check cleared. Now, United Airlines directed us to the TSA for any further questions. We haven't received a response from them at this time. Reporting from DIA, Nate Belt, Fox 31.
0: A kitchen staple for generations of cooks turning 115 today.
10: Crisco was rolled out in 1911, aimed at cooks looking for an alternative to using animal fat and butter. Their marketing campaign leaned heavily on its all-vegetable claim, reiterated by its catchy ads, some starring a legend.

0: Legendary country music voice.
1: You may know me as Loretta Lynn, the country singer, but I'm also Loretta Lynn, a pretty good country cook, ain't
2: I? Won 17 blue ribbons to prove it.
0: Touting its usefulness in dishes like fried chicken.
3: The crisp goes in the chicken because Crisco oil stays in the pan.
0: Over the years, Crisco has expanded to canola, corn, and natural blend oils, as well as baking sticks.
1: Crisco will do you proud every time.
0: Happy birthday, Crisco. Tanya J. Powers, Fox News.
4: Tropical storm Lala forecast to become a hurricane as it approaches the Big Island of Hawaii Saturday, bringing with it as much as 2 feet of rain, according to the National Hurricane Center. A hurricane watch in effect for the Big Island.
5: If it makes a landfall, it'll be only the seventh landfalling storm.
6: Las Vegas was built for stars. And on August 22nd, two of boxing's biggest take center stage. 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
7: 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I'm going all in.
6: 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Rolly Romero versus Teofimo Lopez, August 22nd.
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0: Las Vegas was built for stars. And on August 22nd, two of boxing's biggest take center stage. Rolly Romero never follows the script.
1: This is my game.
0: Teofimo Lopez has never needed one.
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0: But with world championship gold on the line, can they back it?
1: Teo, I'm here. I'm going all in.
0: It's time to put up or shut up. Rolly Romero versus Teofimo Lopez, August 22nd.
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0: it's America's First News. 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
1: Relief on the way. Good morning, I'm Gordon Deal, along with Nicole Murray on this Friday, August 14th. Glad you could be with us. Here's what we have for you this hour.
2: The USS George Washington is set to replace the USS Abraham Lincoln in the Middle East amid reports of poor conditions.
1: The Washington Post says the military has lost at least 45 Reaper drones during the Iran war at $30 to $50 million apiece.
2: House Minority Leader Hakeem Jeffries says if Democrats win in November, they'll look at overhauling the Supreme Court.
1: And on the tech front, Anthropic is adding a watermark to Claude to make AI writing more detectable.
3: This kind of feels to me like a huge change. Like, if you write with Claude, it's instantly going to be easily identifiable, right? And so it sort of made me think, well, isn't the whole point to make it not seem like you wrote with AI?
1: Katie Notopoulos at Business Insider on the new question for AI users surrounding watermarking on Claude. Lawmakers on Capitol Hill are expressing concerns about the conditions on the USS Abraham Lincoln after nearly 9 months at sea. The aircraft carrier is in the Middle East and has 5,000 sailors on board. In a letter to Defense Secretary Pete Hegseth, Connecticut Senator Richard Blumenthal said there have been widespread reports of shortages of basic supplies, water contamination, plumbing issues, deteriorating mental health, and care packages getting lost in transit. Hegseth says there are no measurable mental health issues.
4: Completely misrepresented. Listen, we make sure that every ship, every crew, every captain has everything we can provide them at every single moment.
1: The Wall Street Journal says a U.S. official confirmed that a person went overboard on the Lincoln in early August, but was quickly rescued. Arizona Senator Ruben Gallego, a former Marine, is requesting an overnight visit to the Lincoln for a delegation of elected officials. Separately, reports say the Navy is sending the aircraft carrier George Washington to the Middle East to relieve the Lincoln. The Trump administration says it can maintain its naval blockade of Iranian ports indefinitely. Defense Secretary Pete Hegseth told reporters the U.S. military has the capability to maintain a naval presence in the region to enforce its blockade of Iran, which has inflicted severe economic damage on the country. With a tentative deal 2 months ago now having fallen apart regarding peace, Iran has found leverage on Washington by controlling the Strait of Hormuz. Vice President J.D. Vance on Fox News.
5: The Iranians sometimes make commitments that they don't honor. They make a deal, they don't honor the deal.
1: The Islamic Revolutionary Guard Corps has attacked some vessels trying to transit the strategic waterway. In fact, a UAE news agency says two vessels from the state-owned Abu Dhabi National Oil Company were attacked transiting the strait last evening. The United Arab Emirates government condemned it as an Iranian attack. Meanwhile, crossings at Hormuz were up slightly yesterday, but Kepler data shows it remained lower than the month's daily average of 12. President Trump and those close to him are increasingly aware that the longer the Iran war stays in the headlines, the more he risks long-term damage to his legacy. It's a story by Shelby Talcott, White House correspondent at Semaphore. Shelby, what are you hearing?
6: Yeah, so as we know, the Iran conflict has dragged on, I think, a lot longer than people inside the administration thought, and certainly a lot longer than the president has wanted it to drag on. And we've heard more and more from people close to the president and inside the administration that there is a real growing concern that this will become sort of part of the president's legacy in a negative way, right? Something that follows him long after he leaves office.
1: All right. So what was the reference somebody made to possibly being compared here to former President Jimmy Carter?
6: Yeah, so the concern essentially is, of course, the president is currently stuck in a stalemate with Iran, and that is impacting Republicans' chances in the midterms. And somebody told me, quote, let me refer to you to Jimmy Carter, which was a reference to the Iranian hostage crisis that really negatively impacted Carter back in 1980. And so there's a real concern. And one of the things that I think is really interesting is you've heard the president actually voiced this very concern publicly. I remember several weeks ago, he was asked why he decided not to go in to Iran and try to force

0: possibly remove the uranium and ensure that Iran can't have a nuclear weapon that way. And he made a sort of quip about he didn't want to be a Jimmy Carter.
1: Wow. He's made other references, I believe, in that vein by saying, hey, you know, we've only been here for a matter of months. Some of these other wars, you know, lasted years. I get the sense he's sort of aware of that.
0: Yeah, I think he is acutely aware of, you know, this term in general, he's acutely aware of his legacy, right? You're seeing him do a number of things that would impact how he is seen after he leaves office, from all of the renovations in D.C. to really rechanging the U.S. relationship with Venezuela. He's making so many changes that are going to be remembered. And this is the one thing that I think he's becoming increasingly concerned that he will be remembered as kind of a failure on. And so one of the theories of the case here for Trump allies and people inside the administration is, okay, if we can't formally end the conflict with Iran, maybe we can put it on the back burner. Maybe we can kind of de-escalate and make it not be front page news every day. And that will get voters kind of off our backs on this a little bit.
1: We're speaking with Shelby Talcott, White House correspondent at Semaphore. She's got an exclusive story called Extended Iran Conflict Risks Trump-Carter Comparisons, a reference to the former president, Jimmy Carter. All right, so in terms of trying to, I guess, lower the public's interest, as somebody said, and get off the front page here at times, is there such a strategy? What else can they do?
0: You know, there is a strategy. You're seeing the president in recent days, which I find really interesting. I was in the Oval Office with him a few days ago, and we were asking him about the Iran war, and he was really giving us nothing, which I think is different than past comments. He's been very quick to say, well, you know, we're going to escalate, we're going to attack, you know, Iran this, Iran that. You haven't really seen him mention it as much on Truth Social. And when he's talking about it in the Oval Office or to reporters, it's much more measured. In fact, he told Axios last week that they were going to start low-keying it. And so I think he has been convinced that they're going to try this economic pressures against Iran, which really lowers the temperature in terms of military action. And therefore, I think some people in the administration will argue it's going to be less interesting to the media. Now, I've also heard the counter argument from Trump allies who say, why would the media ever stop focusing on this if at its core it remains a conflict?
1: Thanks, Shelby. Shelby Talcott, White House correspondent at Semaphore. Hey, if you've missed anything from today's show, you can always catch a podcast. It's available every day on Apple, Google, Spotify, or wherever you get your podcasts. 14 minutes now after the hour on This Morning, America's First News.
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0: America's First News, this morning with your host, Gordon Deal.
1: Thanks for spending time with us. The United States has carried out its first triple execution in 16 years with lethal injections carried out in three different states. We get more from this morning's Mike Gavin.
2: Oklahoma executed Carlos Cuesta Rodriguez for the 2003 murder of his common-law wife, and Tennessee put Anthony Hines to death for the murder of a mother of four in 1985. They were pronounced dead 30 minutes apart late yesterday morning. Later in the day, Alabama executed Jeremy Williams for the 2021 rape and murder of a five-year-old girl. The last time three states carried out executions on the same day was in 2010, according to data from the nonprofit Death Penalty Information Center. That year, the executions were in Ohio, Texas, and Louisiana. Gordon.
1: Thank you, Mike. Like the majority of inmates on death row, the three men executed yesterday all killed women or girls. This portion of the program is brought to you by Incogni. Hey, did you hear that? You have to listen very carefully. That's my phone. Just silence. 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
3: And now, the three big things you need to know. Number one.
4: A new report says that the U.S. is sending a fresh aircraft carrier to the Middle East amid tensions with Iran. The Wall Street Journal reports the USS Abraham Lincoln will be replaced with the USS George Washington. Editor-in-chief of the Military Times, J.D. Simpkins, on ABC News.
5: I think the last time some of these sailors have stepped on solid ground was in December. That's absolutely insane to go that long without a port call, without any type of mental refresh. And we're talking about doing that amid combat operations, which are extremely frantic.
4: The reported switch in vessels comes as Senate Democrats have raised concerns about the length of the USS Abraham Lincoln's deployment, as well as poor living conditions for crew members.
3: Number two.
4: The United States says it could maintain a naval blockade of Iran indefinitely and is considering ramping up economic pressure on Tehran as ceasefire talks have stalled. Vice President J.D. Vance on Fox News.
6: We have a lot of tools at our disposal to compel action. And sometimes we're focused on the energy piece of it because we want Americans to be able to afford the price of oil and gas. Sometimes we're obviously focused on the military nature of it. Sometimes we're focused on the nuclear program.
4: Meanwhile, Tehran said yesterday that the Strait of Hormuz is under Iran's control, disputing President Trump's recent claim that the U.S. has command of the waterway.
3: Number three.
4: Luigi Mangione is reportedly expected to plead guilty today in a Manhattan federal court, where he is facing stalking charges in connection with the killing of United Healthcare CEO Brian Thompson in 2024. The potential plea deal comes less than a month before Mangione was scheduled to go to trial. The Department of Justice says California prison officials failed to protect women from sexual abuse and harassment by staff. First Assistant U.S. Attorney Bill Asaley.
7: The findings in this report are unacceptable.
4: The agency has demanded California make changes to address the violations, including expanded camera coverage in its facilities. A judge in Seattle has barred Kalshi from most operations in Washington state. Washington's attorney general sued Kalshi in March, arguing that the platform was operating illegally in the state. And let's go, ladies. TheTimes.com reports that chief executive of Swarovski Jewelers said women now buy their diamonds on their own.
1: Oh, that's great.
4: Oh, I love. Wait, is that sarcasm? I can't tell.
1: This just saves us a lot of money.
8: That's really, you're so cheap. That's really the angle you're taking here. How about that it's empowering? How about that it's awesome that they can afford it on their own?
1: Go for it. 23 minutes now after the hour.

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1: Hey, now!
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0: Las Vegas was built for stars. And on August 22nd, two of boxing's biggest take center stage. Rolly Romero never follows the script.
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1: 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I'm going all in.
0: It's time to put up or shut up. Rolly Romero versus Teofimo Lopez, August 22nd.
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0: personal finance reporter at MarketWatch. Andy, what's up here?
1: So there's been this worry that AI is coming for our job, and we've heard that. What is changing, though, is that worry is growing, is becoming more acute. It's becoming sharper. I think, you know, it's also kind of been bolstered by rising opposition to data centers. So this worry is kind of like it's changing from science, like this kind of like abstract science fiction worry, to something a little bit more tangible and real at a time when the job market, if you have a job, it's great. If you don't have a job, it is really difficult. So it's people feel really kind of fragile where they are, and AI, you know, feels like it could be like the apple on the apple cart that tips it over. And so we just have this growing wariness of it, and yet we still use it. We're in this weird transition spot into something a little sharper, more fearful of AI, I think.
0: And I think we're fearful because of what it could become, right? Because there's no evidence yet that we're being blown out in mass numbers job-wise and being replaced.
1: No. Exactly. We're not seeing it yet. I mean, look, it's not that we're not seeing anything. Some of the experts I talked to say you kind of see it on the margins in certain pockets. Like, for example, in, you know, quote, AI-exposed jobs, where you see it happening is for jobs that would typically go for your entry-level worker, the starter worker. Because, I mean, those are types of tasks that AI can do. And I think it's like less that people are getting fired and more like we're not hiring as much. But it's on the margin. So for example, ADP and Stanford teamed up and they are looking at this issue. There's been a shrinking number of jobs in these AI exposed roles for young people for the like 33 straight months. It's at this point, though, it's 4% fewer workers in the early 20s in these jobs. So it is happening, but it's happening on the margins. But, you know, really, I mean, all it takes is for someone's friend or, you know, friends of a friend or a relative to tell the story, and then it's planted in your brain. And so it's like, and I think we all have stories now of people who know people, and something happened with AI, and now their job life is different, or, you know, they're looking for new gigs. So that is that, I think that's what people are struggling with. They're like, how much does like kind of like the anecdote match the macro reality?
0: We're speaking with Andy Keschner, personal finance reporter at MarketWatch. Meanwhile, who's becoming more productive by using AI? Any particular workers?
1: So another research at Revelio Labs, they looked at firms that really leaned into AI, and they found that in this case, the firms that did this, they increased their headcount by 27% compared to the non-adopters. But when you drill down, where that headcount increased is really in senior level roles, which jumped by 31% compared to junior level roles that increased by 6%.
0: Thanks, Andy. Andrew Keschner, personal finance reporter at MarketWatch. 30 minutes now after the hour on This Morning, America's First News.
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4: Good night, everyone, and welcome to the news. South Dakota AG Marty Jackley is proposing new restrictions on how law enforcement agencies collect, use, and store license plate reader data. Jackley says he'll work with lawmakers and law enforcement to develop legislation that protects both public safety and personal privacy. Under the proposal, license plate reader information could only be used for legitimate criminal investigations, and agencies would be required to delete the data after a specified period of time. Jackley says the goal is to ensure that technology remains a valuable investigative tool without creating long-term privacy concerns for South Dakotans. License plate readers have played a role in several major investigations across the state, including the disappearance and death of 14-year-old McKenna Wendell. Supporters say the technology helps investigators track vehicles connected to crimes and locate missing persons more quickly. The AG plans to present the proposal to state lawmakers in the coming days as discussions continue on balancing law enforcement needs with individual privacy rights. And Sioux Falls City Council members were in budget hearings Wednesday working on reviewing the city's proposed spending plan for next year. Council Chair Rich McCorris says the budget is largely a status quo document, with most departments maintaining spending levels similar to this year. However, one item in the capital improvement plan is drawing scrutiny.
5: We're seeing a sizable uptick in our benefit costs as a city. So, for example, our benefit premiums for the next year are going up 32% in a one-year jump, and that's a sizable jump and having a sizable impact on the budget.
4: Aside from those expected items, however, Mercurius says council members are taking a closer look at a proposal to spend about $1 million to install artificial turf in the outfield at Canary Stadium. The council will continue budget deliberations through the month, with the final spending plan expected to be approved next month. From the WNAX Nighttime News Desk, I'm Chloe Beltrand.
6: Fox News, I'm Chris DeMeo. War Secretary Pete Hegseth saying the U.S. military is maintaining the blockade of the Strait of Hormuz and can do so indefinitely.
7: The U.S. naval blockade is in full effect. It is designed, of course, to prevent Iranian or Iranian-linked vessels from transiting the Strait. And as a result of that blockade, President Trump says, quote, the USA has total control over the Strait of Hormuz. I think we will keep it.
6: Fox's Jonathan Hunt. Three executions taking place in the U.S. on Thursday.
8: Oklahoma, Tennessee, and Alabama carrying out the death sentences. All three of the prisoners convicted of murder. Although unusual, the fact that they occurred on the same day, merely a coincidence.
6: Fox's Gary Baumgarten.
9: A lot of money. Even worse, it could cost you your life or someone else's. Drive safe, South Dakota.
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11: Welcome into Friday, August 14th. Gordon Deal with Nicole Murray. Some of our top stories and headlines. The USS George Washington reportedly replacing the aircraft carrier Abraham Lincoln in the Middle East amid reports of poor conditions. 250,000 customers still without power following severe storms in Indiana and Illinois. Memorandum from President Trump encourages American companies to hit foreign cyber criminal groups with hacks of their own. A judge in Boston dismissed the Trump administration's anti-Semitism case against Harvard. NFL preseason kicked off in earnest last night, and now a cat in Utah survived a massive fire. That story in about 20 minutes. Here's something that may hit students the hardest. Anthropic is adding a water

0: Now, there already are AI detectors out there. PanGram is sort of the most popular one. There's some other ones. But this would make it, in theory, even easier. It would be right baked into Anthropic's, you know, in the Claude product. And part of the reason they're doing this is it's like a legal requirement for the EU. There's some different laws over there, and they sort of need to satisfy this sort of intellectual copyright thing. So, you know, this kind of feels to me like a huge change, right? Like, if you write with Claude, it's instantly going to be easily identifiable, right? And so it sort of made me think, well, isn't the whole point to make it not seem like you wrote with AI?
1: So before we tackle that, this raises alarms for students mostly. I mean, what's the most kind of common use of AI writing?
0: Well, that was the thing that made me really sort of start thinking, well, maybe actually people don't care if people know that they wrote with AI, because some types of writing, obviously, you definitely don't want to be caught using AI. Students doing term papers, I think, is the first thing that comes to mind. You know, I think that's probably, honestly, a pretty common use is people using it for homework or, you know, things like that in academic contexts. You know, other sort of more notable things, there's been a few cases where, like, someone used AI when they wrote a book or some, or, you know, parts of it, or someone submitted a short story to a prize competition that had AI. And, you know, those are, to be honest, probably a little bit more few and far between, just because I mean, there is plenty of stuff on the Amazon site that you can order that's AI written, but like actual good books that people buy are probably not using AI.
1: Yeah.
0: Journalism, obviously another area where it would be kind of a scandal if you were writing with AI.
1: Sure.
0: But I think in reality, that's actually probably not the bulk of what people are doing. I think it's a lot more sort of, you know, I hesitate to use the word boring, but like things that are not necessarily public facing, right? Like, or something as simple as drafting an email, or, you know, having it write up meeting notes, or, you know, help you with a, competitive sales report kind of thing. There's tons of stuff in lots of different industries of, you know, all the sort of text generation that people do in their daily work lives that are not necessarily scandalous if it was discovered you were using AI. And so it might not even be embarrassing. It might be encouraged to use AI. You know, look how great this is. I got AI to do my, you know, weekly report for me. Great. And so maybe this actually won't matter to people. They won't feel embarrassed or, oh no, it's, you know, I'm trying to pass this off as my own writing, but it's secretly AI. A lot of the stuff that's being used for, it's probably perfectly fine to be using it like that.
1: Right. We're speaking with Katie Notopoulos, senior correspondent at Business Insider. Her story is called Claude's Watermarking Poses the Question, Are You Willing to Proudly Own That You Write with AI? I guess, too, you sort of alluded to it, but it could be sort of a way to pat yourself on the back. Like, yes, I did use AI. And guess what? I know how to effectively use AI.
0: Well, I think in a lot of workplaces, that's actually something that, you know, bosses are very much encouraging. And they want to see their employees using more AI. It's seen as like, if you're using AI to the maximal amount, that's like, you're doing really great. Like, that's awesome. We love to see that. Use more AI to do more of your work.
1: Thanks, Katie. Katie Notopoulos, senior correspondent at Business Insider. Hey, it's the end of the week. That means a new video for you to check out on our social media feeds. Posting today, the Whipped Cream Challenge is back. Mike and I try to unseat Nicole as office champion. Find out how we did on Instagram, TikTok, Facebook, and X. Just do a search for This Morning with Gordon Deal. 20 minutes now in front of the hour. Coming up next, an Arizona genius demonstrates the risks of robbing the place where you work.
2: Man, I love this place. I've been surfing here since I was a kid. Now, seeing my grandson out on the water, it means everything to me. Watching him and taking in the blue waves, the sea breeze, the blurry horizon.
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3: Thanks for being with us. Welcome into Friday. It's time now for the mic drop with this morning's Mike Gavin.
4: Good morning. Well, we don't get nearly enough dumb criminal stories to talk about these days, so I was delighted that I can bring you two today. We start in Arizona, where hopefully a man learned a lesson about why it's a bad idea to rob the place you work. Police in Scottsdale say a man faces armed robbery and kidnapping charges after he allegedly robbed the Shake Shack location where he worked, and then he returned to the store 2 days later. The 33-year-old is accused of entering the restaurant through the rear delivery door earlier this month with a semi-automatic handgun, forcing one employee into a walk-in cooler at gunpoint, then directing the manager to open the store safe and hand over approximately $2,800 in cash. And all that was going well, but there was one problem. All the people worked with the suspect and recognized his voice and physical characteristics. Cell phone records placed the man's device in the area of the restaurant at the time of the robbery, so when he showed up back to work 2 days later, he was promptly arrested.
3: Huh. That's interesting planning there.
4: I mean, like, if I tried to rob this place, I came in with a mask on, yeah. And you're like, oh, they'll never know it's me.
3: Yeah. No, I wouldn't recognize Mike's voice if you were walking around here pointing a gun at me and ordering me into the refrigerator or something.
4: Right? That guy looks an awful lot like Gordon Deal. Couldn't possibly be him. He called in sick this morning. Yeah. Couldn't possibly be him.
3: Yeah. What a coincidence, right? The phone probably, you know, we were able to track the guy to the place of work.
4: Yeah.
3: What a mess. Oh, my goodness.
4: Yeah, not smart.
3: I wonder if they called him by name.
4: Right. Hey, like, dude.
3: Hey, Kyle, come on. Lower the gun, all right? I'll go into the refrigerator room, but stop pointing the gun at me, all right?
4: Yeah, come on. We got burgers to make here. We got a line outside. We got to get moving here. And, you know, when you got to go, you got to go. But you don't usually got to go over 100 miles an hour to a bathroom that's 60 miles away. Now, for this, we take you to Florida, where reports say a man was caught flying up I-95 in Brevard County at 117 miles per hour. A sheriff's deputy was eventually able to catch up to and pull over the car, and the driver said he was speeding to use the bathroom at Bucky's 60 miles from where he was stopped. The sheriff's office posted about the incident on Facebook, and while they admitted that the bathrooms at Bucky's are very clean, not to mention the variety of tasty snacks available, that's no excuse for speeding. They also joked that there were plenty of bathrooms available at the jail where the super speeder was taken to, though the snack options are non-existent.
3: Ah, that's a problem.
4: Yeah. Bucky's does have nice bathrooms, I have to say. Have you ever been? Have you had the pleasure?
3: I want to say road trip in December, mm-hmm. We did hit a Bucky's.
4: Yeah, yeah. I mean, you know, obviously the food is good and the bathrooms are pretty immaculate.
3: Okay. I know it's got that great reputation. Yeah, I'm definitely familiar with that.
4: Yeah, I mean, if you have to go, that's where you want to go. But you know, not worth driving almost 120 miles an hour to get, you know, try and cut your time to get there.
3: And like, you're in Brevard County, like, mm-hmm. in Florida. That's like, you know, populated area. Yeah, I mean, it's not like it's some remote territory, right? It's just
4: certainly kind of found a place over to go if you had to. Yeah, geez. I think that would have been the better idea.
3: Seems way more complicated than, mm-hmm. it had to be. Mm-hmm. Thank you, Mike. 13 minutes now in front of the hour on This Morning, America's First News.
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4: Here's your updated 570 WNAX forecast. Active weather pattern is expected to continue across the region here over the next several days. And that begins this early morning with some scattered shower and storm activity. Look for on and off chances to continue here over the next several days, though not everybody's going to see a shower or a storm here, but at least a chance will be there here most days here over the next couple of weeks. Though it does look like we could stay dry for the most part on Sunday and Monday, and then possibly again on Wednesday and Thursday. Otherwise, expect at least a slight chance for a shower or a storm. And highs also are going to be just slightly below average. Normally should be getting into the low 80s here for mid-August. We're expecting highs well into the 70s, possibly near 80 a couple of days. Looks like the warmest day looks to be possibly on Saturday, where we have a good...
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1: Thanks for being with us. Welcome into Friday. A major new study says taking the stairs can significantly reduce the risk of dying from cardiovascular disease, with more than a quarter of us around the world failing to meet recommended levels of physical activity. Taking the stairs instead of the elevator could be more beneficial than many might think. British researchers found that people who regularly climb stairs were 39% less likely to die from cardiovascular disease and 24% less likely to die from any cause than those who climb stairs less often. They were also less likely to develop major cardiovascular conditions, including heart attacks, strokes, and heart failure. The researchers analyzed data from more than 480,000 participants between the ages of 35 and 84. The findings highlight the importance of promoting everyday physical activity, including in workplaces and homes, to encourage healthier lifestyles and reduce the risks associated with cardiovascular disease. 8 minutes now in front of the hour on This Morning. Once again, here's Nicole Murray.
0: And now, the three big things you need to know. Number one.
2: The Wall Street Journal reports that the U.S. military is preparing to replace the USS Abraham Lincoln with the USS George Washington as part of a scheduled Middle East deployment. This comes as Democratic senators have demanded answers from Defense Secretary Pete Hegseth regarding the length of the Lincoln's deployment, as well as alleged poor conditions for crew members. Hegseth said there are no issues.
3: Some deployments are longer than others, and I have more respect and gratitude for those sailors than anybody. What they do in those high seas, in those austere conditions with less port calls, it's incredible.
0: Number two.
2: Three states carried out executions in a single day yesterday for the first time since 2010. Inmates were put to death in Tennessee, Alabama, and Oklahoma. USA Today reports that, like most inmates on death row, the three men executed all killed women or girls.
0: Number three.
2: Flooding in southeast Indiana has reached record levels, forcing evacuations in several communities. Indiana Governor Mike Braun has declared a statewide disaster emergency and mobilized the National Guard to strengthen the state's response to the damage.
4: It is one of the biggest weather events we've had in Indiana, mostly due to the number of counties that it's impacted. Up in the northwest, 99-mile-an-hour winds in Gary, Indiana, Lake County, Porter, and LaPorte.
2: Roughly 300,000 customers in Illinois, Indiana, and Ohio are still without power. U.S. and Mexican armed forces have performed security exercises along the southern border. U.S. Attorney for the Western District of Texas, Justin Simmons.
5: Sends a message to Americans and to our friends in Mexico that we are serious about eradicating these cartels. We are 100% committed to that mission, and I'm really thankful for President Trump's leadership on that front.
2: The demonstrations were done by U.S. Border Patrol and ICE, while Mexican forces involved military personnel and National Guard members. Weather forecasters say tropical storm Lala, which formed yesterday over the Pacific Ocean, could bring extremely heavy rain, flooding, and life-threatening rip currents to the Hawaiian Islands this weekend as a hurricane. In a worst-case scenario, Lala could pour up to 25 inches of rain onto the Big Island. The Mets will be hosting a singles night out at Citi Field on August 27th. The event promises pregame mixers, relationship status wristbands, conversation starters, and more.
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1: 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This is a fantastic getaway. We'll see the massive falls from the Canadian side, from inside the water on the Maid of the Mist, plus the American Falls, Bridal Veil Falls, and Horseshoe Falls.
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Fire in a Utah apartment building last week that sent the entire five-story structure ablaze raged for some 60 hours. Residents in the Salt Lake City suburb and their pets were evacuated, but Toast the cat was nowhere to be found. The black and gray cat named Toast Malone had scurried behind a washing machine amid the flames, and his owners had to flee without him. The Salt Lake County Animal Services put out a social media post to help search for Toast. But then, more than 72 hours after the fire, rescuers found him in a closet. The structure is one of the few spaces that survived the blaze. Smoke would have engulfed it. More than 100,000 gallons of water were sprayed around it. And yet, Toast was alive inside. He has since been reunited with his owner. A little wet and cold, a little scared, but otherwise healthy. For Nicole Murray and Mike Gavin, I'm Gordon Deal. Thanks for listening to This Morning, America's First News.

0: This is my day. God has given me this day to use as I will. I can waste it or use it for good. What I do today is very important because I'm exchanging a day of my life for it. When tomorrow comes, this day will be gone forever, leaving something in its place. May God, who gave me this day, also give me the wisdom to know how to live it, to be directed, to add good to it, not evil. May the life, which He also gave me, be well spent.
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12: While War Secretary Pete Hegseth addresses the reportedly worsening conditions on the USS Abraham Lincoln deployed in the Middle East, he also went to Panama this week, where the multi-nation counter-cartel coalition gathered after all the U.S. attacks off the South American coast since last September, blowing up suspected drug trafficking boats, killing alleged narco-terrorists.
13: Secretary Hegseth said that the coalition has made progress on its goal to make the Western Hemisphere safer.
14: Where borders and laws are respected, and narco-terrorists are brought to swift and absolute justice.
13: The secretary pointed to a major reduction of maritime cartel activity based on U.S. strikes throughout the southern portion of the hemisphere, leading to tangible positive results.
14: In the United States, fatal drug overdoses have dropped dramatically. Flows of fentanyl are way down.
13: And he told the conference there will be no let-up because
14: we're dealing with bad people that have done a lot of bad things to a lot of good people for a very long time.
13: Kevin Uretsky, Fox News.
12: A win in court for Harvard.
11: A U.S. district judge in Boston ruling the Justice Department's lawsuit claiming Harvard University failed to protect Jewish and Israeli students from harassment failed to show an ongoing violation of federal civil rights law. The government suing in March, alleging the school was in violation of Title VI of the Civil Rights Act of 1964. Harvard denying the claims, calling the suit retaliatory. The DOJ says it disagrees with the ruling and is assessing next steps, stressing it's actively investigating anti-Semitism nationwide. Kristen Goodwin, Fox News.
12: We'll get an update on the economy this morning. Retail sales last month gauging our shopping after other reports this week showed barely any monthly inflation in July. On Wall Street, stock futures are mixed, down for the Dow.
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0: said there have been widespread reports of shortages of basic supplies, water contamination, plumbing backups, deteriorating mental health, and care packages getting lost in transit. The Wall Street Journal says a U.S. official confirmed that a person went overboard on the Lincoln in early August, but was quickly rescued. J.D. Simpkins is editor-in-chief of the Military Times.
1: I think the last time some of these sailors have stepped on solid ground was in December. That's absolutely insane. To go that long without a port call, without any type of mental refresh, and we're talking about doing that amid combat operations, which are extremely frantic.
0: He was with ABC News. The Lincoln has not made a port call in 200 days. Hegseth says the military makes sure that every ship, every crew, every captain has everything it can provide them at every single moment. Separately, reports say the Navy is sending the aircraft carrier George Washington to the Middle East to relieve the Lincoln. The Trump administration says it can maintain its naval blockade of Iranian ports indefinitely. Defense Secretary Pete Hegseth told reporters that the military has that capability. The naval presence has inflicted notable economic damage. With a tentative deal 2 months ago that fell apart for peace, Iran has found leverage on Washington by controlling the Strait of Hormuz. Vice President J.D. Vance on Fox News.
2: We have a lot of tools at our disposal to compel action. And sometimes we're focused on the energy piece of it because we want Americans to be able to afford the price of oil and gas. Sometimes we're obviously focused on the military nature of it. Sometimes we're focused on the nuclear program.
0: The U.S. lifted its blockade of Iran's shipping and ports for a month in mid-June, but has since reimposed it, cutting off Tehran's primary source of hard currency. Meanwhile, crossings at Hormuz were up slightly yesterday, but Kepler data shows it remained lower than the month's daily average of 12. The United States has carried out its first triple execution in 16 years, with lethal injections completed in three different states. We get more from this morning's Mike Gavin.
3: Oklahoma executed Carlos Cuesta Rodriguez for the 2003 murder of his common-law wife, and Tennessee put Anthony Hines to death for the murder of a mother of four in 1985. They were pronounced dead 30 minutes apart late yesterday morning. Later in the day, Alabama executed Jeremy Williams for the 2021 rape and murder of a five-year-old girl. The last time three states carried out executions on the same day was in 2010, according to data from the nonprofit Death Penalty Information Center. That year, the executions were in Ohio, Texas, and Louisiana. Gordon.
0: Thank you, Mike. So far this year, five states have now executed 22 death row inmates, and at least another dozen executions are expected. Last year, 47 inmates were executed in the U.S. Hey, make sure to check out a podcast of today's program, which has stories you won't hear this hour. On the podcast today, the presidential comparison Trump wants to avoid with the Iran war, and what happens when you rob the place where you work. 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Just do a search for This Morning with Gordon Deal. 11 minutes now after the hour.
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0: Las Vegas was built for stars. And on August 22nd, two of boxing's biggest take center stage. Rolly Romero never follows the script.
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0: It's time to put up or shut up. Rolly Romero versus Teofimo Lopez, August 22nd.
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9: Thanks for spending time with us. Welcome into Friday. We may be seeing and hearing a shift of sorts by a Democratic Party that is trying to figure out how to move on from the woke era. Analysis from Amy Parnes, senior political correspondent at The Hill. Amy, what about this potential shift?
10: Well, it's interesting. So Alexandria Ocasio-Cortez was interviewed this week on ABC, and she gave a really interesting answer for, you know, when the host Jonathan Carl asked her about her positions, you know, with this rise right now of the DSA and all of that. And she quoted a councilman from New York to basically give her answer, which was woke one is crazy. And I thought, and then she laughed along with Jonathan about her answer, which I thought was very revealing, because she obviously has been giving it a lot of thought and has been reflecting, and you know, it is very indicative of where she is right now and how she does have higher aspirations and wants to maybe consider and is considering a run for either the Senate or even a White House bid. And so all very interesting considering her thought processes.
9: What did she mean, woke one is crazy?
10: I think it was something she actually termed or maybe stole from this councilman, but it was a time for, you know, that kind of encapsulated this left-wing activism back in 2020 at the height of the pandemic during lockdown, when there was a lot of unemployment and a lot of angst about what was happening socially. You had the murder of George Floyd and a lot of people really upset about what people were doing in terms of policing, and there were calls for defund the police. And that was a title that has basically stuck to Democrats ever since. And I think a lot of Democrats right now are trying to do some reflecting. They saw what happened in 2024 to Kamala Harris, how that label sort of stuck to her and wokeism kind of stuck to her. And now that they are sort of re-envisioning their party, you know, it's a weird time for them to be having this dialogue, because you're seeing this rise of progressive candidates and DSA candidates, these Democratic socialists. And so a really interesting time to be talking about woke and woke one.
9: What would, I guess, a rebuild or a shift look like for the Democratic Party? Certainly not, hey, let's give more money to police at this point, right?
10: That's what they're trying to figure out. I mean, it is very rhetorical, but there are some things in their platform that they're trying to reconsider. I mean, obviously, the pronouns and all of that, and the way they refer to Latinx, these are all things that have been bandied about with, the consulting class has basically admonished the Democratic Party and has said, you shouldn't really use these terms. You should be moving forward. The party right now, as I mentioned, is sort of at this point, it is kind of an inflection point where they're trying to decide who they are. Do they pivot more to the left? Are they more moderate? And so I think they're trying to figure out what it is, what their message is going forward. And I think that is sort of what a lot of this dialogue is about.
9: We're speaking with Amy Parnes, senior political correspondent at The Hill. Her story is called Ocasio-Cortez Signals Democratic Intention to Move On from Woke Era. Are there others that are to the left like her who are embracing this shift?
10: That remains to be seen, Gordon. I think that there are people who, there are definitely Democrats I've spoken to who have said, yeah, that was in the past. That was when we were

0: really, you know, concentrating on these social issues. Right now, we're moving more to an economic populism idea, and it's less about the social things that were really bothering us back then. And so I think they are still trying to, there are of course people, the DSA in particular, who want to even abolish prisons. So they are almost to the left of where she is right now. We haven't heard her say as much, and that will be interesting to see if she does run, whether or not the DSA organization does embrace her, because she is probably, she is the one who kind of spearheaded all of this, or if they back away from her and they go for someone who is more representative of their views.
1: Will the midterm election results determine the direction of the Democratic Party?
0: I think it's going to continue well beyond the debate is obviously happening right now. There is this push-pull internally. There is what I call a civil war happening within the party. And I think it continues. I don't think it resolves itself. You know, in November, I think it pushes forward into 2028.
1: Thanks, Amy. Amy Parnes, senior political correspondent at The Hill. 20 minutes now after the hour. On This Morning, America's First News, here's Nicole Murray.
2: And now, the three big things you need to know. Number one.
3: New reports say that the U.S. is sending a fresh aircraft carrier to the Middle East amid tensions with Iran. The USS Abraham Lincoln is expected to replace the USS George Washington. Editor-in-Chief of the Military Times, J.D. Simpkins, on ABC News.
4: To get to that place where you are actually considering or putting action to that is quite an alarming trend, and I think it demonstrates some of the absolute mental exhaustion that we're hearing right now.
3: The reported switch in vessels comes as Senate Democrats have raised concerns about the length of the Lincoln's deployment, as well as poor living conditions for crew members.
2: Number two.
3: The United States says it could maintain a naval blockade of Iran indefinitely and is considering ramping up economic pressure on Tehran as ceasefire talks have stalled. Vice President J.D. Vance on Fox News.
5: The Iranians sometimes make commitments that they don't honor. They make a deal, they don't honor the deal.
3: Meanwhile, Tehran said yesterday that the Strait of Hormuz is under Iran's control, disputing President Trump's recent claim that the U.S. has command of the waterway.
2: Number three.
3: Luigi Mangione is reportedly expected to plead guilty today in a Manhattan federal court, where he is facing stalking charges in connection with the killing of UnitedHealthcare CEO Brian Thompson in 2024. The potential plea deal comes less than a month before Mangione was scheduled to go to trial. A suspect accused of fatally stabbing a man outside a Martinez, California residence during a burglary a day after being released from custody has been charged with murder. Officials have identified the suspect as 36-year-old Marcos Valdez. A judge in Seattle has barred Kalshi from most operations in Washington state. Washington's attorney general sued Kalshi in March, arguing that the platform was operating illegally in the state. The most popular Gen Z activity is bed rotting. Rowan Center for Behavioral Health reports that the average Gen Zer spends 498 hours a year rotting in bed while doing nothing for, quote, self-care.
1: Jeez.
3: Yeah, I get needing a rest every once in a while, but all the time doing nothing, like, wouldn't you go crazy?
1: 498 hours a year?
3: Yeah.
1: Rotting in bed.
3: Yep. Yep.
1: Scrolling your phone or whatever that might be?
3: A lot of them scroll their phones that I know that do this.
1: Wow. Thank you, Nicole. 22 minutes now after the hour. On This Morning, America's First News.
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0: And yes, I told you so.
1: And now it's time for Training Camp Today with Neil Roberts and the Minnesota Vikings.
2: Carson Wentz was added to the Vikings roster late in camp last year. It was in August, in fact, as the team desperately needed to upgrade their number two slot at the quarterback position. And Carson's college quarterback coach, Randy Hebert, joins us. The Vikings made a good move, I thought, as Carson came in, ended up starting some games, and is back again in a reserve role this year. Your thoughts on Carson and where he's at right now?
3: Well, it kind of surprised me that he re-signed with the Vikings, personally. I think he had an opportunity to go to the Jets because Frank Reich, who was his head coach and OC at Indianapolis and Philadelphia, is now the OC with the Jets. I think he had an opportunity there, but he decided to come back to the Vikings, and I think it's a good move for both the Vikings and Carson.
2: All right. Hey, we'll have more on Carson as a Viking when we come back.
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2: We're with former Bison quarterbacks coach and the guy who is Carson's quarterback coach back at his college days at NDSU, talking Carson Wentz in purple, second year there, in a reserve role, as we mentioned, Randy. But boy, Carson last year, I'll tell you what a gamer. I'm sure you saw it in college too. He's a tough kid, and there's a difference between hurt and injured. A lot of guys play hurt, but it's hard to play injured. And boy, it looked like Carson played injured last year. I don't think he should have been on the field for a couple of those games. Everybody admitted after the fact, but yeah, he's tough, isn't he?
3: Carson's very mentally and physically tough, and you could tell that last year. He went through a lot with the shoulder injury and the non-throwing shoulder, and I think he really got a lot of his teammates believing in him because of how he performed. And when he was healthy, I thought he had as good games as any quarterback in the NFL. He got hit a few times, and it bothered him through the games, and you could see that on his face.
2: All right. Hey, thanks, Randy, for that, and that concludes this edition. Till next time, I'm Neil Roberts.
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5: 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This is Make It Easy Steve with another WNEX Trips update. 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In early October, we're headed to Boston and we'll run around for 8 days in the New England states exploring fall foliage. And then in later October, we're headed to Atlanta so we can take in the glorious...
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0: Las Vegas was built for stars. And on August 22nd, two of boxing's biggest take center stage. Rolly Romero never follows the script.
1: This is my game.
0: Teofimo Lopez has never needed one.
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0: But with world championship gold on the line, can they back it?
1: Teo, I'm here. I'm going all in.
0: It's time to put up or shut up. Rolly Romero versus Teofimo Lopez, August 22nd.
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7: Came out, and then another 20% are not paying the bill in full, but they're still making the monthly payment, and others are not even always making the minimum payment, which does raise red flags because credit cards are one of the most expensive ways to borrow money from month to month. The average interest rate on most cards is around 20%, if not higher. So that can quickly lead to sort of a debt spiral once those revolving balances start to grow.
8: Jeez. Finish up, too. I mean, is there a scenario in which this pressure eases?
7: Well, I mean, the good news is that we are seeing inflation start to cool a bit. I mean, it is still outpacing largely wage gains, but for the most part, we have backed off from those intense inflation spikes that, you know, that a lot of consumers experienced just recently. And now, once incomes start to keep pace with inflation, we will see that pressure, start to ease a bit. And as long as people are, careful with their credit card spending and that high interest debt, we can get to a better place.
8: Thanks, Jess. Jessica Dickler, personal finance reporter at CNBC. 30 minutes now after the hour on This Morning, America's First News.

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2: Good night, everyone, and welcome to the news. Jury selection is underway in a major federal lawsuit targeting social media giant Meta, with South Dakota AG Marty Jackley joining attorneys general from 32 other states in the case. The lawsuit, being heard in federal court in California, alleges Meta violated federal child privacy laws by collecting personal information from children under 13 without parental consent. South Dakota's AG's office says courts have already found Meta failed to provide certain required parental notifications. The trial is expected to explore what company officials knew about the effects on their platforms, on younger users, and whether enough was done to protect them. Opening statements are scheduled for August 18th, with the trial expected to last about 6 weeks. And South Dakota agriculture leaders are looking at new trade opportunities as farmers and producers wait for action on major federal policy. Agriculture and trade leaders met Wednesday to discuss global markets, the farm bill, and legislation that could affect South Dakota producers. Senator John Thune and Congressman Dusty Johnson were among the keynote speakers. Thune says the Indo-Pacific remains one of the biggest opportunities for American agriculture, especially as South Dakota looks for expanded markets for commodities and biofuels. Johnson says reducing U.S. dependence on China should not mean turning away from trade. He says it should mean building stronger relationships with allies and partners around the world.
3: America First is not about America only. De-risking from China really is an opportunity for us to pull our allies and partners across the globe ever closer, particularly in the global south, where I feel like we have given China too much of a foothold.
2: Organizers say the goal is to make sure global trade brings more opportunities back to producers across South Dakota. From the WNAX Nighttime News Desk, I'm Chloe Beltrand.
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1: Fox News, I'm Gianna Gelosi. Accused United Healthcare CEO killer Luigi Mangione going to be back in federal court. He's expected to plead guilty to federal stalking charges without a plea deal on the table. Fox's Brian Yenis tells us why.
2: So if Mangione pleads guilty to federal crimes, a legal fight could then play out over the fate of the New York State case. The Manhattan DA's office would have to successfully argue that the federal stalking charges are different enough from the state second-degree murder charges to move forward.
1: Democratic senators are concerned about the USS Abraham Lincoln at sea for nearly 9 months supporting operations in the Middle East.
3: Democrat Senator Richard Blumenthal raising concerns of supply shortages, water contamination, plumbing issues, and deteriorating mental health in a letter to Secretary Hegseth.
1: It's Fox's Jackie Heinrich. The Navy sending the USS George Washington to relieve the Lincoln. 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
7: Thanks for joining us. Welcome into Friday, August 14th. Gordon Deal with Nicole Murray. Some of our top stories and headlines. The USS George Washington reportedly replacing the aircraft carrier Abraham Lincoln in the Middle East amid reports of poor conditions. Washington Post says the military has lost 45 Reaper drones in the Iran war, costing upwards of $50 million each. Power outages persist in Indiana after deadly storms this week. House Minority Leader Hakeem Jeffries says plans for a Supreme Court overhaul are on the table if Democrats win in November. And the uniqueness of a postcard that arrived 26 years later for a man in Southern California. That story in about 20 minutes. This portion of the program is brought to you by Incogni. They can't scam you or spam you. If they can't find you, rely on Incogni to remove your info from databases used by scammers. Incogni.com/Gordon for 60% off. Do you dread small talk? You shouldn't. Studies have found that chit-chatting with strangers or casual acquaintances is good for us. Here's how to improve your small talk game from Elizabeth Bernstein, columnist at the Wall Street Journal. Elizabeth, what did you look at?
8: I looked at small talk, the benefits to it, and actually something surprising is that people worry that it's going to be boring. But in fact, even when it's boring, we enjoy it. So I think that's a fun finding because it can maybe make it a little easier, make us less stressed out about it.
7: But we don't do it as much as we used to, correct?
8: We're definitely.

0: words a day we speak. We're speaking about 338 fewer words a day. That's day after day. It's adding up to 120,000 fewer words a year, year after year. So, right, you can see where do we get to zero here. And the issue is this tracks pretty closely onto the rise of the iPhone and how we're looking at screens. And we are, you know, texting, but we're not texting enough, probably, to make up those big conversations. And in fact, where the conversations are probably really dropping off are with people that researchers called weak ties. Those are strangers and acquaintances. That's those are the people we're talking to less.
1: COVID, I would imagine there was a fall off.
0: Oh, huge. You know, we just, you know, hardly talk to each other, right? We talked to a few people in our house, and I don't know, I had a bunch of Zoom calls, but even then those got old, right? Like, after a while, you get sick of looking your own face on Zoom, much less everybody else.
1: Right. So if we're going to be better here, or, you know, try to practice or make an attempt at it, what do you recommend?
0: So first of all, I think it does help to think it's okay if it's boring. You know, it's okay if we're not, you know, we don't have something so scintillating to talk about. It's okay to talk about the weather. It's okay. You want to start with what you have in common, right? If you're waiting for an elevator, that's why people start when they're in line. Ugh, complaining. The line's so long. They're rolling eyes at each other. That's just a little opening. You know, can talk about, you know, what do you like? There's often fun, you know, you can have some questions in your back pocket too. For example, like, how's your day going? Have anything planned fun for this weekend? That's a big one. That, right? People love to talk about what they, you know, might have coming up. It makes them stop, think about something other than, oh, I'm stuck in this line.
1: We're speaking with Elizabeth Bernstein, columnist at the Wall Street Journal. The story is called The Surprising Benefits of Small Talk. What about that? It makes us feel better? Makes the other person feel better? What about these benefits?
0: A lot of it. So certainly it's sort of the social grease. It gets relationships going. If we don't talk to anybody, we're never going to have any relationships. It can help, you know, with networking. It helps at work, all of this. You know, we're trying to bond. We're trying to find some commonality there so we can have common goals. But it does make us feel better, especially if you're going through your day. Lots of people work at home. You know, who do we talk to? Maybe, you know, a work call or two. Talk to our boss. But, you know, if I go out, run out, think, okay, at lunch, I'm going to run, do my groceries real quick. You know, and have a conversation with the clerk, or I have a conversation, you know, in an aisle with somebody, you know, about something. It makes us feel better. We can have a laugh. We are getting some relationship boost, basically. You know, often, you know, it's just fun. You can often get a little laugh there.
1: Yeah.
0: So, yeah, it makes us feel better. Just getting some human connection. It makes us feel better if we help someone else. I was on a plane recently and I was thinking of, oh, thank God I'm on this plane. I'm gonna put my headset on in 3 seconds and I'm not gonna talk for 3 hours. I'd had a conference where I talked a lot. Okay. And the person next to me, you know, asked how I am and then started crying. And she had a real problem and she just needed to talk about it. And it happened to be a problem that I'd had before. It was a surgery I'd had before. And she was scared. And I'd been in that spot. And so I felt so much better after talking to her for the entire flight, you know, trying to help her, because it made me feel like, wow, I have some hard-earned wisdom. I am, you know, throwing it forward. People supported me when I had a difficult surgery. I'm, you know, giving her a little support. We stayed in touch. I feel like actually I have a new friend. So that's all just a conversation. So we feel better.
1: Thanks, Elizabeth. Elizabeth Bernstein, columnist at the Wall Street Journal. Hey, it's Friday. That means a new video for you to check out on our social media feeds. Posting today, the Whipped Cream Challenge is back. Mike and I try to unseat Nicole as the office champion. You can find out how we did on Instagram, TikTok, Facebook, and X. Just search for This Morning with Gordon Deal. 19 minutes now in front of the hour on This Morning, America's First News. Coming up next, a follow-up to that homemade Spider-Man poster at a Canadian movie theater.
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4: Thanks for spending time with us. Welcome into Friday. It's time now for the Mic Drop with this morning's Mike Gavin.
5: Good morning. Well, these days, if I told you a couple of goats got on a bus in Portland, Oregon, you might think I was talking about some of the city and state's all-time sports greats like Clyde Drexler or Marcus Mariota. You might not be thinking that a couple of animals with horns decided to join commuters on a city bus, but that's what happened this week, and we have the video to prove it. In the clip, a couple of wandering goats casually walk up to a bus stop and walk together through an open door of a bus. Seconds later, when the driver realizes there are a couple of furry stowaways, the door reopens and the goats exit to ponder their next move. Social media commenters couldn't stop laughing, with some saying this is just Portland being Portland. Some joke that unaccompanied kids are not allowed on the bus, or that these kids should ride free.
4: Nice.
5: Yes, the goats are apparently known to people in the neighborhood, with residents calling 911 on them and one accusing the pair of eating her cat's food.
4: Oh.
5: Like right off the porch. They just kind of stroll up and eat the food and then walk away.
4: They get 911 called on them.
5: I guess so, yeah.
4: But they still roam.
5: Yeah, yeah. I saw in the news report, I guess the police have showed up to try to look for them and could not find the goats. They're very elusive, apparently. But then, you know, out there in broad daylight trying to get on a bus.
4: Yeah.
5: Yeah, so I assume they'll be found at some point.
4: It looked like they hesitated at one point to get on the bus.
5: Yeah.
4: And it appeared that the one goat was sort of saying, are we sure? Is this the one to 82nd Street?
5: Yeah,
4: definitely. Yes, or 82nd Avenue, whatever the street
5: is. They definitely looked like lost tourists there for a second. I love that they got on the bus and it seemed like there was no commotion of any kind. It was a couple of seconds later. The doors open. You could see one of the passengers through the window, just kind of sitting there casually, not making a big deal out of it. And then the door opens and they immediately walk out. It's not like they even had to be shooed out or had, you know, removed somehow. They just were like, all right, sorry, goats, you're on the wrong bus. Oh, okay. And they just got off.
4: Right.
5: No
4: like,
5: big deal.
4: Oh, shoot. I left my phone on that lady's front porch when I was eating her cat food. Let me go get my phone.
5: Yeah, so it's very funny. And a follow-up to the story we told you about yesterday, when a Canadian movie theater didn't receive any posters promoting the new Spider-Man movie, an enterprising employee drew one on his own. His Spidey sketch was pretty bad on purpose, and it became a big hit. Now the fun police have arrived, and the employee posted on social media that he had to take the drawing down. Apparently, the theater's head office called and ordered the homemade poster to be taken down, apparently because the movie studio complained. The artist did say that he'll be making a few limited edition duplicates.
4: Good for him.
5: That is, maybe make some money. Yeah. I don't know. He'll probably get sued for that, too.
4: Ride the lightning.
5: Yeah.
4: Change the spelling. Put two P's in Spider-Man so it, you know, it's not the same. I don't know. Well, how dumb is it? not the head office. You got a call from the head office.
5: I mean, I don't
4: know. About your artwork.
5: If you've got the movie studio's attention, you probably don't want to start trying to make money off of them. But if this is Disney, who
4: put
5: this movie? If Disney called and said they don't want you doing this, you probably don't want to get their attention and have them suing you into oblivion for trying to make money off it.
4: Maybe now they'll get the movie posters.
5: Yes,
4: finally.
5: Maybe finally, yes.
4: Thanks, Mike. 13 minutes in front of the hour.
6: That'll be $84.52.
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1: Here's your updated 570 WNAX forecast. Some spotty showers and thunderstorms possible today, otherwise partly sunny with our highs in the mid to upper 70s throughout South Dakota, the upper 70s and lower 80s throughout Nebraska, the mid to upper 70s throughout Iowa, and the mid to upper 70s throughout southwestern Minnesota. Some spotty showers possible overnight tonight, mostly cloudy with our lows in the mid to upper 60s throughout South Dakota, the mid to upper 60s throughout Nebraska, the mid to upper 60s throughout Iowa, and the upper 60s throughout southwestern Minnesota. Scattered showers and thunderstorms are possible on a Saturday, otherwise mostly cloudy with our highs in the lower 80s throughout South Dakota, the lower 80s throughout Nebraska, the lower to mid 80s throughout Iowa, and the lower 80s throughout southwestern Minnesota. Some spotty showers possible on a Saturday night, otherwise partly cloudy with our lows in the lower 60s throughout South Dakota, the lower 60s throughout Nebraska, the mid to upper 60s throughout Iowa, and the lower 60s throughout southwestern Minnesota. And sunshine throughout Sunday with our highs in the mid to upper 70s throughout the region. I'm meteorologist Kara Foster on 570 WNAX. Currently it's 71 degrees.
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5: Glad you're with us. Welcome into Friday. A major new study says taking the stairs can significantly reduce the risk of dying from cardiovascular disease, with more than a quarter of us around the world failing to meet recommended levels of physical activity. Taking the stairs instead of, say, the elevator could be more beneficial than many might think. British researchers found that people who regularly climb stairs were 39% less likely to die from cardiovascular disease and 24% less likely to die from any cause than those who climb stairs less often. They were also less likely to develop major cardiovascular conditions, including heart attacks and strokes. 8 minutes now in front of the hour on this morning. Once again, here's Nicole Murray.
6: And now, the three big things you need to know. Number one.
7: New reports say that the U.S. military is expected to replace the USS Abraham Lincoln with the USS George Washington as part of a scheduled Middle East deployment. This comes as Democratic senators have demanded answers from Defense Secretary Pete Hegseth regarding the length of the Lincoln's deployment, as well as alleged poor conditions for crew members. Hegseth said there are no issues.
8: Completely misrepresented. Listen, we make sure that every ship, every crew, every captain has everything we can provide them at every single moment.
6: Number two.
7: Three states carried out executions in a single day yesterday for the first time since 2010. Inmates were put to death in Tennessee, Alabama, and Oklahoma. USA Today reports that, like most inmates on death row, the three men executed all killed women or girls.
6: Number three.
7: Flooding in southeast Indiana has reached record levels, forcing evacuations in several communities. Indiana Governor Mike Braun has declared a statewide disaster emergency to strengthen the state's response to the damage.
9: We've got the National Guard involved up in the northwest because of all the debris. Trees down everywhere.
7: Roughly 300,000 customers in Illinois, Indiana, and Ohio are still without power. The Department of Justice says California prison officials failed to protect women from sexual abuse and harassment by staff. First Assistant U.S. Attorney Bill Asaley.
10: The findings in this report are unacceptable.
7: The agency has demanded California make changes to address the violations, including expanded camera coverage in its facilities. Weather forecasters say Tropical Storm Lala, which formed yesterday over the Pacific Ocean, could bring extremely heavy rain, flooding, and life-threatening rip currents to the Hawaiian Islands this weekend as a hurricane. In a worst-case scenario, Lala could pour up to 25 inches of rain onto the Big Island. Do you rely on AI? You may want to be careful. Fortune reports that 39% of employees who say they rely too much on AI feel like the technology is making them less intelligent.
5: Wow.
7: Yeah.
5: Just sucking the brain matter right out of our head.
7: This is like my fear of using AI. Like, I try not to use it for show prep, for writing. Like, once you lose those skills, they're hard to get back, no?
5: It does seem like it.
7: Do you use AI for anything? Like, in life?
5: No, I do not. Yeah. I need like a music list or something I'm looking for. Other than that, no.
7: Yeah, I'm scared to use it, to be honest.
5: 6 minutes now in front of the hour. As you know, managing maintenance, repair, and operations is never easy. But for the ones who always rise to the challenge, Grainger...

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0: 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And on August 22nd, two of boxing's biggest take center stage. Rolly Romero never follows the script.
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0: It's time to put up or shut up. Rolly Romero versus Teofimo Lopez, August 22nd.
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4: Thanks for being with us. Sometimes a message from someone we love can arrive at exactly the moment we need it most. For Bob Shepard, that message came in the form of a weathered postcard from Denmark that his parents mailed more than 26 years ago. The postcard had been sent in July of 2000 during one of his parents' many adventures around the world. By the time it finally arrived earlier this month, though, both of Shepard's parents had passed away during all those years. His mother, Joanne, died 4 years ago. His father, John, died 6 years ago during COVID. And because of hospital restrictions at the time, Shepard said he never had the opportunity to properly say goodbye to his father. He told ABC 7 Television in Los Angeles that it haunts him even today. Shepard's mail carrier suggested that the postcard may have somehow fallen behind a desk or a file cabinet before eventually being discovered and sent on its way. Now the postcard has become a treasured piece of the family story. For Nicole Murray and Mike Gavin, I'm Gordon Deal. Thanks for listening to This Morning, America's First News.

0: and good morning. It's Friday. Hallelujah, we made it through the week. Well, okay, not officially, but I can almost see the finish line from here, and I'll take that. I'm Tim Borman. Oh, man. My alarms didn't go off this morning. I overslept. Got here late. Of course, that means a critter watch. Three feral cats, two raccoons, one skunk. Really didn't need to see all that this morning. But, you know, when you're late, it doesn't really matter anymore after a while. There hits a point where you're just like, well, I'm late. That's all there is to it. I'll slow down. I'll wave to the coons and the skunks.
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2: This could be a big day for Luigi Mangione.
3: I'm Dave Anthony, Fox News. When the accused killer in the shooting death of UnitedHealthcare CEO Brian Thompson goes to federal court this morning.
4: This is expected to be a plea change, not a plea deal.
3: Though that guilty plea is not for murder, the federal charges are stalking Brian Thompson, and Mangione could get less than a life sentence. Fox's Chandley Painter also reports from outside the court in New York City.
4: His team wants to use a resolution in this federal case to attack his state case where he faces murder charges. They argue he is unconstitutionally being tried twice for the same crime in violation of double jeopardy. And here in New York State, there are stricter laws when a defendant has already been convicted federally for the same criminal conduct.
3: There are three empty cells on death row in Alabama, Oklahoma, and Tennessee the morning after executions in each of those states on the same day, and that hasn't happened in 16 years. The standoff with Iran continues over Strait of Hormuz shipping, and Vice President Vance tells Fox.
5: Goal number one, keep oil and gas cheap for Americans all over our country. And then obviously goal number two is ensure that Iran never gets a nuclear weapon. I feel confident we're accomplishing both of those goals.
3: There are new Fox Senate polls. A week after progressive Abdul El-Sayed won the Democratic primary in Michigan, he trails Republican Mike Rogers by 4 points. As for Ohio,
6: the latest Fox News poll finds Republican Senator John Houston 8 points behind Democratic former Senator Sherrod Brown. In the Ohio governor's race, Vivek Ramaswamy is at 50% with the Democrat Amy Acton at 48. And the polling found a willingness to vote a split ticket.
3: Fox's Jessica Rosenthal. A hurricane may hit Hawaii this weekend. For now, it's Tropical Storm Lala.
7: It is likely enough.

0: high probability that this will be a Category 1 storm as it approaches the Big Island and scoots south of the rest of the islands.
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4: Born on America's darkest day, September 11th, 01, the Tunnel to Towers Foundation, they have been helping American heroes ever since. Heroes like U.S. Army Sergeant William Bernard McKenna, exposed to burn pits. McKenna later died from T-cell lymphoma, leaving his wife, Dina, and two daughters. Tunnel to Towers honored Sergeant McKenna. They paid off the family's mortgage in honor of all of his sacrifice. Donate $11 a month. 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
1: The controversy is not over at the Kennedy Center in Washington. Months after a judge's ruling ordered the building's renaming to the Trump Kennedy Center be scrapped, there's a plan to put the president's name back on in a different way.
5: The Performing Arts Center's Board of Trustees voted to add President Trump's name to the building's facade, according to Democratic Congresswoman Joyce Beatty, a member of the board. Beatty calls the development a transparent effort to circumvent a court ruling. She says the board approved a resolution to add restored and renovated by President Donald J. Trump to the building. The board, made up of a majority of supporters of President Trump's, also approved plans to close the Kennedy Center for 2 years for a major renovation sought by the president. In May, District Court Judge Christopher Cooper ordered the removal of President Trump's name from the Kennedy Center. At the White House, Jared Halpern, Fox News.
1: After two reports this week showing barely any inflation monthly in July, we'll get an update next hour on retail sales. On Wall Street, stock futures are mixed the day after the S&P 500 hit a record high. A baseball game was like something out of a movie last night. The Philadelphia Phillies and Minnesota Twins played ball in Iowa in the Field of Dreams game.
6: And the balls kept flying into the cornfields beyond the outfield fence. And it all started with the first batter of the game.
7: Schwarber with a shout out to the corn in right. Keisha back and it's gone! What a way to open the ball game!
6: The call on Netflix. Philly slugger Kyle Schwarber with a solo shot. He hit two home runs in this game to bring his total to a major league leading 37 on the year. Four home runs were hit in this one, three by Philadelphia as they win it 7-1. Tony Genualdo, Fox News.
1: Also last night, a battle of first place teams in the National League. Milwaukee beat the LA Dodgers in a comeback. The Brewers scored three runs in the top of the ninth to win 5-4. I'm Dave Anthony, and this is Fox News.
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9: Hey, good morning. 6:05. It's Friday. 69 outside, the 14th of August. That's the date. It's still dark, so I can't tell you for sure exactly how much cloud cover is out there. But there's some, for darn sure. As far as the forecast for today goes, showers likely. Maybe even still a possibility of a thunderstorm in the next hour. I don't really see it happening right here in the Yankton area, but it's in the forecast. The chance of rain going to be off and on, spotty all day long. The odds of it raining, they say 70%, but they also say it could be light. So, you know, 6 of 1, half dozen of the other. As far as a high temperature goes, probably only around 76, 77 before the day is out. Cloudy overnight tonight as the lows drop to 65, 50-50 chance of rain. Then on your Saturday, that's going to predominantly hit afternoon. We're looking for a high on Saturday. That's going to get up around 81. We are going to see mostly cloud cover as well. Overnight, expect a low that's going to dip down to 63. Then Sunday, sunshine, 76, 58 for the low. Sunny and 79 on Monday. And then Monday night, 63 for an overnight low. But again, a 50% chance of showers moving into the area and lasting through Tuesday. Really, Tuesday right now, the only day with a chance of rain looking ahead into next week. But as far as temperatures go, the highs are going to remain in the mid-70s across the board for as far into the future as I can see with the National Weather Service.

0: Dakota Attorney General Marty Jackley. We talked about it yesterday. He wants to put more restrictions and sort of work with the way that the license plate reader cameras work across the state. He says he's going to be bringing legislation for the next legislative session that will put guardrails around those cameras statewide.
1: Nobody in South Dakota, including me, wants Big Brother watching everything that we're doing.
0: Now, the cameras, and that includes the ones they call Flock cameras, which are called that because that's the company that makes them, Flock Systems. They're already being used by police agencies across the state. Crowdsourced data shows that there are more than 300 of these cameras operating in South Dakota. Police in Sioux Falls say that their system alone has detected more than 550,000 vehicles. And that's just in the last 30 days. Jackley says law enforcement does need every available tool in cases like human trafficking or child abduction. The bill that he's looking at and working on would set rules for when the cameras can be used, how long the images can be kept, what crimes would qualify, and what limits would apply to the companies that ultimately collect this data.
1: Those are ongoing conversations. And you know, what I want input from all the stakeholders to make sure that we don't have unintended consequences and that we have a good law.
0: Now, some lawmakers say that the protections need to be strict. State Senator Jim Melhoff from Pierre says that any law that is going to be considered and voted on needs to be concise.
2: So there needs to be a clear probable cause to do it. And if you don't have that clearly, then you should have to go and get a warrant if you want to search a database for any reason.
0: Now, Senator Kevin Jensen out of Canton, he says lawmakers also need to make sure that the data that is there is not shared with anyone who could keep it longer than intended.
3: We should be working on not just the retention, but making sure that the data does not get shared with anybody that might retain the data later. I think there has to be a finite use of that information.
0: Now, Jackley's goal is to have this bill assembled and ready to go and introduced before he leaves office in January. Flock Safety, in a related story, that's the company behind a large portion of the nationwide network of automated license plate reader cameras, is making some major changes to their surveillance platform. That's right in the middle of all this growing criticism from lawmakers, privacy advocates, and local communities nationwide. The company is based out of Atlanta, and they announced on Thursday that they are going to require new safeguards for law enforcement agencies that make use of their system. Among those changes, officers are going to have to link any search to an active case number. Agencies are going to be required to use auditing tools designed to detect suspicious or unauthorized searches. And they're also shortening the standard data retention period from 30 days to just 7 days, although information connected to an active investigation can still be preserved for longer. Now, the company says that the changes are designed to increase accountability and address concerns about misuse of their technology. Police agencies across the nation have credited the cameras with helping to locate missing persons and also identify suspects in criminal investigations, but critics argue that the system amounts to mass surveillance. And they say the new measures don't go far enough. Privacy groups continue to call for stricter oversight, including court-issued warrants before any search can be conducted. Now, the changes come as more than 50 agencies and local governments nationwide have recently suspended, canceled, or outright rejected Flock camera programs in the middle of these concerns about privacy and potential misuse of vehicle tracking data. And it's been a while since I've gotten to mention Summit Carbon Solutions. Let's change that now, shall we? A Texas supplier is suing Summit, claiming that the company behind the proposed Midwest carbon pipeline walked away from a multi-million-dollar equipment order, leaving a portion of it unpaid. According to a new federal lawsuit, this was filed in New York, Summit paid about $5 million towards an order for specialized carbon capture valves. Then they paused payments. That left more than $2 million of the bill unpaid. The supplier says that these are custom-built valves. They were manufactured specifically for Summit's carbon dioxide pipeline project. We've talked about that one before. The regulatory battles and opposition continue across the Midwest in Iowa.

0: in North Dakota, very much so here in South Dakota. The lawsuit alleges that the company has been left with millions of dollars worth of equipment that they can't sell anywhere else after Summit halted payments on the order. The case marks the second lawsuit that has been filed against Summit by a major pipeline industry vendor, adding to the legal challenges that surround this entire carbon dioxide capture project as the company continues working, trying to move a pipeline or the project or whatever you want to call it in whatever form it may take forward. Overcast skies on your Friday morning. 69 is our current temperature. From the WNAX newsroom at 12 and a half minutes after, I'm Tim Borman.
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2: In the pork division at Producers Livestock, we work with pork producers throughout the Midwest, assisting them with the marketing of their butcher hogs. We may negotiate spot market sales on behalf of the producer with a packer, but for the most part, we utilize formal marketing arrangements that we do already have in place.
1: So how are producers feeling about the current market?
2: So currently, the pork industry is in an environment that is dealing with many unknown factors and uncertainties that leads to an increase in the volatility of our markets. And some of that is impacted by changes in government policy with our new administration and its usage of tariffs. And some of that with swine herd health and the impact of PERS that many operations are going through. And also, as we're entering a new growing season, we know that that will influence the price of our feed down the road. It is essential for pork producers to have a sound marketing and risk management program, and we can help them establish a risk management plan. And working along with our commodity brokers here, we can help them determine the appropriate tools to use to mitigate price risk and to maximize the profitability of their operations.
1: Thank you very much. Jeremy Schramm with Producers Livestock.
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2: We have seen some active weather here across the Great Plains this week. I'm Danielle Drotzman with your farm news update. USDA meteorologist Brad Rippey says storm systems traveling along the Midwest this week had the potential to become active weather patterns and thunderstorms.
3: Some of these showers and thunderstorms have reached severe limits in recent days, and that is expected to continue. A lot of thunderstorm complexes producing some pockets of large hail and certainly some gusty to damaging winds. So that is one thing we'll have to watch as corn and soybeans come closer to maturity. The crops are pretty tall. They're pretty big, susceptible to wind damage. We'll have to keep an eye for those local wind events that can flatten cornfields, for example. There is an outside chance, very hard to predict more than a few days ahead of time, of a derecho type event where you could get a very long swath of high or damaging winds like we experienced in Iowa back in 2020. But for the most part, this rainfall will be beneficial and help these crops to fill out as they move into the latter stages of development.
2: And as we look into next week at the 8 to 14 day weather forecast.
3: Taking a look ahead, this is the National Weather Service Week 2 outlook and covers the time period from August 18th through the 24th. We are looking at the majority of the country expecting near or above normal temperatures and precipitation as we move into the latter half of August. Greatest likelihood of those hot conditions will be focused from the central and southern Great Plains eastward to the southern Atlantic coast. The only area expecting below normal temperatures as we move into August 18th through the 24th will be northern New England. In terms of precipitation, actually some good news for the west. From the 18th to 24th of August, we are expecting much the west to see above normal precipitation. That includes not only the monsoon areas of the Rockies and Southwest, but we may also see some beneficial precipitation arriving in the Pacific coast states.
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0: that.
1: When the moon hits your eye like a big pizza pie, oh. That's amore.
2: Oh.
0: Isn't it though? Yeah, hey now.
1: When the world seems to shine like you've had too much
2: wine. Why you do this?
0: What's that?
2: Why you do this? Why you breaking my heart this way first thing on a Friday morning?
0: Oh, there's the story behind it.
2: There's no amore. You're breaking my heart.
0: I guess.
2: I know it was you, Scott. I know it was you.
0: Yeah. You what did he say? I know it was you, Fredo. You
2: broke my heart.
0: You broke my heart. That's right.
2: Leave the pizza. Take the cannoli.
0: So it's 6:22 here at 570 WNEX.
2: I'm going to make you a pizza you can refuse.
0: I like the girl who's making pizzas on Facebook.
2: Everybody likes the girl who's making pizzas. The only good Canadian in my world right now is the girl making pizzas on Facebook.
0: She's something. Look up Canadian pizza girl sometime. You think you're watching somebody from Italy. She's Italian. She's just from Canada.
2: Big time. Yeah. Her dad, I think, might have actually come over on the boat.
0: Yeah, I think so, too. So, it's 70 outside. It's so humid, it should be raining, and it is raining, and I looked at the radar before I came down this morning. I'm like, it should be pretty clear sailing. And then about Vallen or so, it really started to open up and pour. And in little spots, it's really heavy rain out there this morning. So we'll take a look at the radar and the weather and everything else here in a little bit. But first, I just want to, before I get too far into the weeds here, I just want to say Jane is the best. We love Jane. She's our front office lady.
2: She does really, really good work.
0: She does work. I don't work. I just, talk on the radio, flap my gums. But yesterday we had a meeting here where we're getting a new operating system for the programming that we have on these award-winning radio stations.
2: And we had to deal with the Canadian.
0: And, that's why you're not in love with Canada right now. I forgot.
2: And God bless him. He is trying to introduce something that is miserable.
0: Yeah.
2: To a bunch of radio people, which, is like, basically, like, let's be honest, it's trying to teach calculus to gerbils.
0: Pretty much.
2: But
0: the thing was, with that meeting yesterday, the 90% of the meeting was for about two people that weren't the two people. Well, they were in there, but
2: 90% was for one person.
0: Yeah.
2: With one person trying to interject themselves into 30% asking questions that had no business being in proper society.
3: Shut up, Colin!
2: I didn't say that.
0: I'm reading the room, Tim. I was reading the room. So anyway, the bright spot in this whole thing is that we were going to get pizza. And I tell you one thing, one truth that I've held evident for my 56 years, that pizza has never let me down. Pizza has never disappointed me.
2: Before yesterday in my world, that was a tie between pizza and tacos.
0: Yep.

0: Yeah, and yesterday I was disappointed. And I'm not sure what happened, because we put together a nice little list of pizzas from a local establishment, and I've had them all before. They're all really good pizzas. And I'm not sure if whoever phoned in the order decided to get out a dartboard and start shooting at random pizzas that were on the menu, but they were still good. It was just that I was disappointed that they were not the pizzas. These are not the pizzas that I was promised, you know?
1: Yeah, I mean, these were pizzas that should have been sleeping with the fishes.
0: Fish pizza might have been better than one of the pizzas.
1: You know, I threatened to get one that was just sausage, mushrooms, and anchovies.
0: You should have. That would have been pretty good.
1: But we asked for pepperoni.
0: You're right. And we got that.
1: We got pepperoni. Probably the greasiest pepperoni.
0: Boy, it was gone quickly, though. It was gone quickly.
1: Because it was the only edible one of the three. Because
0: I was looking at getting a piece of that before. You know, I figured, well, I can get one more piece of that. And I'm like, hey, Jim, grab me a piece of the pepperoni. And there's, oh, this last one, I'm taking it. I'm like, I hate you, Jim. I'm going to punch you in the face, Jim. So, yeah, it was still free food. Thank you to our wonderful company. Thank you to everybody who provided it. But I was disappointed.
1: I'm telling you right now, next time we have that training, and I feel twice as bad as you, because I'm the guy who said, I want to get everyone pizza.
0: Right.
1: And I greased the skids. I didn't realize that I used so much grease it would be on the pepperoni pizza. I made the order, and then the boxes show up, and I'm like, okay, this meeting is horrid, but look. Right. Pizza is here. Yeah. I am the savior of the masses. And I opened up the big pepperoni, and it's like, yay. And I asked for three larges. And the one was obviously large.
0: Right.
1: The other two were obviously not. Yeah. And then a fourth box mysteriously appeared, which I will address in a minute.
0: Okay.
1: Because I still don't know what the hell that was. Okay. Then I opened the second box, and there's a pile of little packets of taco sauce.
0: Yeah.
1: And I'm like, why is there taco sauce? Because nothing I ordered would be taco sauce. And I opened the box, and there is, if you've ever seen it, a taco pizza.
0: Which is very good.
1: So you have a pizza covered with the green shredded remains of the super poops.
0: Yeah, that's...
1: And I'm like, okay, none of us want to eat this, because, I mean, this is a super poop-laden landmine here. and I personally have no use for taco pizza. I think it is, tacos are tacos, pizza is pizza. Whoever tried to put them together needs to be deported back to wherever they came from.
0: You keep line drawn in the sand.
1: I will quote President Trump on that one. Send them back to their hellhole. Okay, that's it. Because anywhere that has taco pizza as a regular part of their menu is not a land I want to live in.
0: Okay.
1: Okay, so that's fine. That one's bad. Close the box. Put it away. Do away with the mental shock. Open the third box, and there's this thing.
0: There's a thing in there.
1: And a third of it is like, a third of that pizza tried to go through a cremation process.
0: By the way, he is going way more in depth than I was going to. I was just going to, you know.
1: If you choose to join WNAX trips and go to New Orleans to see the Vikings take on the Saints in the Mercedes-Benz Superdome, you will get some amazing food, because that's what they do in New Orleans, including dishes that are described as blackened. And blackened will have a crust. Yeah, yeah. Okay, this pizza was blackened. Yeah. It was not blackened by a chef. It was not blackened by a gourmet. It was burned by some hand-handed anti-Italian dork who doesn't know how to run an oven. And whatever was under the topping on this thing was just, oh my God. I think there were super poop-laden, dried, burned things in that one as well.
0: We sound very ungrateful, and we kind of are a little bit, but you know.
1: No, we're very grateful for the work and the effort and the money that was put forward.
0: Yes.
1: And now we are upset and irate on behalf of the people who worked so hard to bring us food yesterday that they were delivered a shoddy product that we were stuck with.
0: And Jim, because he took the last piece.
1: Well, that's good you. Pizza. That's not me.
0: Okay.
1: And then we got that fourth box.
0: What was in the fourth box?
1: It was some ghostly looking thing, which I think they called breadsticks.
0: Okay.
1: It was basically a football shaped pizza or an undercooked chunk of crust with totally flavorless cheese.

0: melted on top of it. And Chloe was like, well, if you dip it in the marinara, it's a little bit better.
1: Yeah.
0: No, that thing has no season. That has so little seasoning on it that Vaughn thought it was delicious.
1: Ugh.
0: Okay, that was horrible.
1: Yeah.
0: They just took some warmed up hot glue gun fabric, whatever that material is that comes in the tube, smeared it on a crust, baked it for a little while, and then served it to us thinking we were going to be grateful. And no, I'm not. And I will not name this place live.
1: Right.
0: There. I want to, but no, I won't.
1: No. We don't need to because they're great. I love them. They do a nice job. So, you know, and they'll remain nameless. It's just one of those, you know, I don't think it was the pizza so much as it was just the disappointment. And, you know, we had to sit through an hour and a half of whatever that was yesterday. And then all of a sudden, oh, thank God, pizza's the reason we're here. And then, you know, and then it was, but that's okay. I'm not pointing a finger at anybody. I'm not sure what happened. It was just one of those things that started here and then tumbled here and then
0: here somewhere. I want to make it very clear that I am not blaming Jane. I am not.
1: It's not her fault. No.
0: Jade, if you're listening, I know it's not your fault. Okay.
1: Yeah.
0: You are only included in this story because you are the middleman victim.
1: Yes.
0: In the atrocity, the war crime that was thrust upon us by whoever those people were who made those things that they dared to call pizza.
1: I thought I was like, oh, I'll just talk about this briefly. Put a lot of thought into it.
0: Why do you think I was so nervous when you said, oh, this is coming up tomorrow? Because I know what my gut reaction is going to be on this.
1: Then you heard Dean Martin play and you're like, oh boy, oh boy, here we go.
0: I just started sharpening the knives.
1: Yeah, yeah.
0: And right now there are people out there going, we trust this guy with our news?
1: We are absolutely terrible people. I'm going to tell you that right off, and I wasn't very happy with the pizza.
0: Please tell me you didn't have tape rolling on that.
1: Oh, I've got tape rolling.
0: Oh.
1: It's here. It'll be for posterity's sake. Let's see. What do we got? We got rain out there this morning. Let's talk about that a little bit because I did not expect it. When I woke up 4:15 or whatever, and I was sitting there on the toilet looking at my phone like I do in the mornings. I saw that there were, like, down by Tecama, there was a tornado warning and pretty good storms into Nebraska and Iowa, which seem to be continuing. There's nothing severe or tornadic at this point. But part of this whatever system it is has crept up now into parts of South Dakota. Vermilion getting a pretty good soaking. Yankton on the edge of getting a good soaking. Let's see where the everything's kind of coming up from the south, moving north. So yeah, it's gonna it gonna rain. If it ain't raining now, it's gonna be raining here pretty hard. As for how long, I don't know, probably a half hour or so. But yeah, we got rain.
0: I find this sort of odd because I had none.
1: Yeah.
0: On my now, first off, to add to my dilemmas of the day. I set my alarms before I went to bed last night, but I didn't turn the volume up on.
1: Oh, yeah.
0: So I didn't hear either one. So I woke up close to 45 minutes later than I normally do.
1: Right.
0: So I came rolling in and, you know, you hit a point where you're so late that it no longer matters that you're late.
1: Yeah.
0: You're going to be there on time to do. I knew I was going to be here on time to kick the chicken.
1: The nice thing is your late is still early for most. So, but
0: it
1: yeah.
0: is. Mm-hmm. But it's incredibly late for the things I need to get prepared
1: sure.
0: to go through the day and not appear to be an idiot with bad pizza on the brain.
1: It's Friday, so you know it'll cut you some slack.
0: I'm going to be an idiot with bad pizza on the brain. That's the way it's going to look today. I apologize in advance to everyone who's listening. But I had no rain at all.
1: Yeah. It was bone dry until I got past, the Alcester exit. And I wasn't expecting that. And I had my headphones on jamming. And usually now with rain, I'm like, I hate rain. But I don't know if it was the sleep gummy I took last night before I went to bed. I'm pretty chill today. That's all I can say. So I made it down here with no problems.
0: Sure.
1: So anyway.
0: You're chill. I'm chill. The one who's going to be.
1: Yeah, yeah.
0: Oh, God.
1: I'll have to bring you some sleep medicine down sometime. Your forecast.

0: for today. Wow, this is going to be a good one today, I can tell you. Showers, likely a thunderstorm before 7 a.m., then showers and thunderstorms. Between 7 and 3 is what they're saying now. 76 for the high today. 10th through a quarter inch of rain, except possible higher amounts of thunderstorms, which could be the case if this thing sits on us here for a little while. Cloudy tonight, 65, 50-50 shot of thunderstorms. Tomorrow, 81. Sunday, sunny, 76, near 80 on Monday. 50-50 chance of thunderstorms. Tuesday, 82. 75 Wednesday, 75 Thursday. Yeah, fall is coming. It's coming. I know it's still August, and it will be for a little while, but it's knocking at the door. You can hear him. Just, you know, we'll see. Anyway, there you go. That's a look at the weather, and expect some rain. It's never been more humid than it is out right now, I don't think.
1: Right, and we have nothing in the rain gauge right now.
0: Yeah, but it's coming. It's just sitting on the Nebraska side, and it's just kind of meandering to the north. So we'll keep an eye on that for you here as we bring on the news. Bring on the news. That John Thune guy, he's the Senate Majority Leader. He says his relationship with Trump is interesting and evolving. That's the same with our relationship with pizza this morning. It's interesting and evolving. Thune says they often clash over eliminating the legislative filibuster.

0: Here's the Washington Capitol home game. Thank you for your service. Let's bring some new blood in here. So we'll actually see if it carries through to the election, you know, on both sides for that matter. Sioux Falls police say someone threw a large paving rock through the front doors of a business near West 41st Street and Southwest Avenue. Caused about $3,000 in damage on August 6th. They haven't found the suspect yet, but the investigation is ongoing. Madison County, Nebraska deputies are investigating widespread vandalism and theft along rural roads. Is it like back in the day in the 70s where everybody was destroying mailboxes, which I still don't understand?
1: Yeah.
0: Why were you, and everybody had fancy schmancy mailboxes back then. You know, they'd be like little mail houses. They'd be like little barns.
1: That's
0: and all
1: right. And out there somewhere, the people who did it, now living quiet, wonderful lives, yeah, being pillars of the community, but it's because of you, the countryside is littered with ugly, mundane
0: mailboxes.
1: Boring mailboxes.
0: Yeah. And if you ever, have you seen the movie Dazed and Confused? They actually do that. They go by and, you know, destroy mailboxes, which if you haven't seen Dazed and Confused, there is no better look into what life was like back in 1976.
1: Just stop what you're doing now. Take the afternoon off.
0: You
1: go
0: should
1: watch it.
0: No, take the morning off. I would go home right now and watch it.
1: And order a pizza.
0: Yeah, we'll tell you which ones not to get. But I seriously, Dazed and Confused is one of my all-time favorite movies. I've probably seen it 50, 60 times. That's one of those movies that it doesn't have, well, it does have a beginning, middle, and end. And there's no sequel to it, but it is just a slice of life. Like, and I was six back then, so I was living that life through my brother, who was 10 years older than me. He was 16, and my parents liked to go to Mitchell, and they wanted him to babysit, so I went along to a lot of parties when I was between ages 6 through 8.
1: Why'd you bring your kid brother? Because he knows music. He'll be the DJ.
0: I was the DJ. It's true. I sat there. I remember playing the Boston album and all these other albums. And, what do you want to hear next?
1: Trust me, I was older. I was on the cusp of learning that these parties existed, although I was too young to partake. But I was too old to have, and plus my older brother didn't do stuff like the party. So I was never taken anywhere. And I had sisters who would watch me anyway. But, who's the kid? That's a Gendersy kid.
0: Well, yeah.
1: What's his name? Emil?
0: Emil. Yeah, his Emil back then.
1: What? He plays records at the beer parties.
0: Yeah.
1: What?
0: And look at me now.
1: Yeah.
0: It was a foreshadowing of the career I would choose and hope to propagate on other radio stations at some point. All right, 6:40, and the Field of Dreams turned into a nightmare last night for the Minnesota Twins.
1: Did they order pizza?
0: They should have. It felt like they checked out after, I don't know, the first inning. They were already down 2-0 at the end of the first inning. Phillies beat them last night in Dyersville 7-1. So the one nice thing about it was probably not a lot of people saw it because it was on Netflix. You know, I'm sure the numbers will look good, but, you know, I think Matt Zimmer, who used to do columns for one of the papers in the sports area, I follow him on Facebook. He said the Twins pooped the bed last night, but he didn't use the word poop. So, but yeah, they did. 7-1, your final. Now they have the day off. Phillies will come to Minneapolis for two more games. Then the Twins host the Braves into the early parts of next week. So they got some tough games ahead. We'll see if they can make some hay over the weekend here. So, all right, 6:41. We got everything off our chest, I think, so far this morning. So we're going to take a quick break here and much more. Maybe even a visit from British citizen Steve Crawford, who he sent me a photo yesterday. They must have been in that merry-go-round, that really big one. I don't know what they
1: The eye.
0: The eye. They call it the wheel in Vegas. It's very similar. But he was up there way on the top and shot, you know, had a big shot of like Big Ben and the whole, you know, whatever Big Ben is around. And he's like, huh? I'm like, yeah, that's great. Our storage room's flooded. We had bad pizza, and now I got to go take a poop. So have fun over there. Have fun. He laughed at that.

0: You think we're having a horrible life here working at this wonderful radio station? We are not.
1: No.
0: It just gave me a whole segment to fill this morning. So we're very happy about that. But we'll see if Crawford can join us and more on the way here. 570 WNAX.
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0: heavy rain out there. You could hear it landing on the building, can't you, too?
1: I guess it helps I turn my mic on. Yeah, I was shocked when I was just stood up to wander my way back down the hall, and I'm like, what's that noise?
0: It's pouring out there right now. So expect rain for a while, maybe throughout the whole day. We'll see what happens. But it's going to be a wet one today. We'll give you the full forecast here in a bit. We'll give you the full news forecast right now. What's going on?
1: We're going to go West River for this newscast. For Pennington County, the sheriff's office is looking for the public's help. They've got a federal fugitive trotting around somewhere. And what's the traffic like? Heading in out of Sturgis, I've got numbers. They're not what people were looking for. We'll talk about it after we check in with Fox News.
2: News. I'm Roxanne Evans. Luigi Mangione is expected in federal court this morning, where he could plead guilty in the killing of United Healthcare CEO Brian Thompson.
3: Any sentence would be up to the judge in this case.
2: Fox's Chanley Painter outside the courthouse in New York. Serious concerns about poor living conditions aboard the USS Abraham Lincoln. It's been at sea for more than 250 days supporting operations against Iran. The USS George Washington now heading to the Middle East to replace it. In Ohio, Democrat Sherrod Brown leading Republican John Husted in the latest Fox News poll by an 8-point lead, with inflation being the defining issue.
4: Brown has more enthusiasm, with 97% of Democrats saying they'll vote for him. 87% of Republicans say they'll vote for Houston.
2: Fox's Jessica Rosenthal. 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
1: WNAX News. Good morning, Friday the 14th, 69 outside, raining right now. If you go out, you hear a shh, and it is not the sound of water running into our storeroom. That was a cheap shot, too. It is raining, though. And I told you there was a possibility of rain. Up until around 7 or so this morning, we're seeing it. It's going to be sprinkle spotty after that. They say 60%, but it's sort of a dichotomy, because 60% chance of rain, but just a possibility of showers as we work our way through today. High temperatures only going to be around 76, 77 degrees. Cloudy tonight, 65, 50-50 chance of rain on your Saturday, with a high of 81 expected. There's more to the forecast, obviously. There always is. We'll talk about it as the day goes on. The Pennington County Sheriff's Office is asking for the public's assistance in locating a federal fugitive. Authorities say he's armed and dangerous. This is following a pursuit that took place in Rapid City. 29-year-old Keanu Dillon, who is wanted by the U.S. Marshals Service, was involved in that pursuit with multiple law enforcement agencies on Tuesday on the east side of Rapid. During the coordinated effort, Dillon was able to evade capture. He remains at large. Authorities have issued a public safety alert. They're warning residents not to approach Dillon under any circumstances. Instead, if you see him, you're urged to immediately contact law enforcement. He's described as 5'11", about 215 pounds. And officials say he should be considered armed and dangerous. Any tips from the public could play a key role in locating this fugitive. And the Sturgis Motorcycle Rally heading into the final weekend. And officials say fewer vehicles than normal are working their way through the community. According to the Department of Transportation, 318,000 vehicles entered Sturgis through the first 6 days of the rally. That is 8% below the five-year average, and more. That five-year average was around 345,000. Traffic got off to a strong start during opening weekend. 54,000 vehicles Friday, 58,000 Saturday, both days ahead of historical averages. But since then, it's dropped below normal. The vehicle counts were down 7.5% Sunday, 8% down Monday, 12% off on Tuesday, 23% below average on Wednesday. That's the biggest decline so far. Transportation officials use traffic counts at 9 different locations around Sturgis to measure rally activity. The numbers do not represent a direct count of attendees. The rally continues through August 16th. The DOT says they'll have a more comprehensive report about traffic later this month. Overcast sky, 69 degrees, Friday morning. From the WNAX newsroom, I'm Tim Borman.
5: He's not a trained meteorologist.
6: Oh, yeah, I ate a big red candle.
5: But he's our official weather guy.

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0: Rocky Burnett for you this morning here.
1: I love this song.
0: One Hit Wonder.
1: Son of T-Bone Burnett.
0: Son of T-Bone and Johnny. No, he's son Johnny of Johnny Burnett.
1: That's right, not T-Bone. Johnny.
0: But
1: too many Burnetts.
0: Yeah, evidently.
1: Need more redheads.
0: The video for the song is hilarious. They have a fire truck, and he's got three women in satin pants, so they all look like Wilma Deering from Buck Rogers.
1: They were all the women who did not make the ZZ Top video cut.
0: Pretty much. Or they were precursors to it, maybe, because this was before 1980?
1: This was pre-ZZ.
0: Yeah, but maybe that's where they got the idea from. Yeah.
1: Probably Billy Gibbons watched this and was like, oh.
0: I think we could do that better with hotter women.
1: We've got better cars.
0: Yeah. So he's got a fire hose out and he's splashing all these women around, and it's just, it's a little cliched, but the song's still good. Just maybe avoid the video if you can. So, all right, 6:55, we got rain, and it's still raining pretty good from what I can tell. Before I put my headphones on, it sounded like it's pouring out there. So we'll see how much we end up with if I pull up the radar screen here. If you oblige me for 1 second, we'll see how things are looking. But it's kind of sneaking up from the south. Nebraska, Iowa getting kind of wet. South of Sioux City, there's a flash flood warning for southwestern Woodbury County till 8:45. So that's going on. Radar just shows very steady rain moving up from the south. In fact, Yankton should be out of the heavy stuff probably here in the next couple of minutes. Because there's some behind it, but it's not as heavy as the first initial round. So rain throughout the day till about 3 o'clock, 76 cloudy otherwise. 65 tonight, 50-50 shot of rain tomorrow, 81. Then we're hovering in the mid-70s to low 80s next couple days here. So. Well, actually, next week or so. We'll give you a full forecast coming up in a little bit. The Field of Dreams game last night did not go well for the Minnesota Twins, 7-1. We had it here on 570 WNAX for you, as always, of course. If you couldn't find it on the TV last night, that's because it was on Netflix. They did a pretty nice job with it. I think they had the MLB channel do like the coverage for it, because they kind of freelance stuff like that every now and then, because I think they use a CBS broadcast crew for when they do it on Netflix, you know, the football games. But Twins lost 7-1 last night. It's pretty cool to see a game out there. I mean, when you look out in the outfield, they have a shot of outfielders out there, and you see corn instead of more people. You know, that's kind of cool. It's a smaller stadium, though. It's almost like they're playing at an exhibition stadium.
1: It's not real big. I tuned into Netflix for a little bit.
0: Yeah.
1: I kept waiting because I thought if I would have done it, the production, I would have had a whispered voice over the announcers going, "If you build it, they will lose."
0: Yeah. Yeah. Well, they did last night, so 7-1.
1: Which is awful, yeah. And I take that back. So I like it when the Twins do well.
0: Yeah.
1: It makes you happy.

0: They showed us the wild card standings, and the Twins are only a half game out of the wild, or before last night's game, we're a half game out. We'll see what happens. But
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3: Ford F-150. It doesn't just raise the bar, it is the bar. It's 7 o'clock.
4: Cases in two high-profile murders back in court in two states. I'm Dave Anthony, Fox News. One's a federal case in New York City.
5: In a few hours, we could see Luigi Mangione stand in front of the judge and admit to the two federal stalking charges that resulted in the death of UnitedHealthcare CEO Brian Thompson.
4: But it's not a plea deal with federal prosecutors, who could still push for a life sentence for Mangione. Fox's Chanley Painter also reports from outside the court his lawyers may later use that plea to avoid a state trial because of New York's double jeopardy laws.
5: Prosecutors will have to successfully argue that the federal stalking charges are different enough from the state second-degree murder charges for their case to move forward.
4: In South Carolina, a hearing for Alec Murdaugh before a new trial, months after an appeals court overturned his convictions in the 2021 murders of his wife and son.
6: Some pretrial motions the judge is expected to consider include requests to move the trial to Charleston. Murdaugh's defense is arguing that intense media saturation and his family ties to the local legal system could sway the jury pool.
4: Fox's Nate Foy. The fight isn't over at the Kennedy Center in Washington after a judge ordered President Trump's name be removed and an attempt to put it back on and close the center for 2 years to renovate it.
7: Under a plan approved by the Performing Arts Center's board, made up largely of political allies, President Trump also approved a resolution that would add lettering to the building's facade, reading the John F. Kennedy Center for the Performing Arts, restored and renovated by President Donald J. Trump. Both decisions test a federal judge's ruling 2 months ago that ordered President Trump's name removed from the building and also blocked plans for the closure.
4: That's Fox's Jared Halpern. While the U.S. and Iran both keep insisting they control the Strait of Hormuz shipping waterway, drones fired today at two more oil tankers in the strait, but nobody was hurt. America's listening to Fox News.
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10: Born on America's darkest day, September 11th, 01, the Tunnel to Towers Foundation, they have helped American heroes ever since. Heroes like United States Navy Chief Shannon Kent. 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
4: There are new Fox News polls and two Senate races key to the midterm election battle for control of Congress in Michigan. A week after progressive Abdul El Sayed won the Democratic Senate primary, he trails Republican Mike Rogers by 4 points. 54% of Michigan voters surveyed call El Sayed too extreme, though 51% also say Rogers is too closely aligned to President Trump. In Ohio,
11: Republican Senator John Husted, appointed to the role when then Senator J.D. Vance became vice president, trails his Democratic opponent Sherrod Brown by 8 points. Brown is mounting a comeback after losing his seat to Bernie Moreno in 2024. And now, Brown has more enthusiasm, with 97% of Democrats saying they'll vote for him. 87% of Republicans say they'll vote for Husted. While 44% said they were concerned about Brown's ties to the Democratic establishment, more than half of voters were concerned with Husted's ties to the president. Inflation and high prices were by far the biggest concern. 40% say it's the most important issue, followed by health care at 14%. Jessica Rosenthal, Fox News.
4: A hurricane warning is up for Hawaii's Big Island as Tropical Storm Lala churns near. Forecast.

0: supposed to grow into a hurricane today.
1: It approaches and passes either over or near the Big Island on Saturday. If it makes a landfall, it'll be only the seventh landfalling storm or hurricane in the Hawaiian Islands in about 75 years, so it's unusual.
0: Fox Weather's Mike Seidel in Hilo. Parts of Europe keep sweltering with more triple-digit heat.
2: Thursday was the hottest day of the year in the United Kingdom, and Britain's weather service says West London got up to almost 101 degrees Fahrenheit. Both Britain and France are going through their fifth heat wave of the year. French meteorologists say temperatures across the country have gotten as high as 106 degrees. Some relief, though, may be ahead. Forecasters say the most intense heat is expected to move eastward away from Britain and France on Friday.
0: That's Fox's John Saucier. On Wall Street, stock futures are mixed ahead of the opening bell and a report on retail sales. I'm Dave Anthony. This is Fox News.
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4: And good morning, 5 minutes after 7. Friday morning, 69 outside. Showers a possibility. A good possibility because looking out the front door, it's showering now. We're going to see rain off and on throughout the majority of today, 60% odds. Now, they say it's going to be more scattered showers after 7 in the morning. It's after 7. This isn't scattered. It's a shower. High temperature today, 77. Cloudy tonight, 65 the low. 50-50 chance of rain then on Saturday. Expect a high of around 81. We could see a thunderstorm in the morning. We'll keep an eye on that. Cloudy all day long. 30% chance of precip overnight as the lows dip to 63. Then Sunday, sunshine, 76. Monday, sunny, 79. A little bit of a possibility of showers Monday night through Tuesday night. High is going to be around 80 on Tuesday, mid-70s, Wednesday and Thursday, if we look that far ahead. The record high on this date set in 1965. We got up to 103. 44 was the low in 2004. Yesterday, 81 the high here at the station, 68 the low. There was no rain in the gauge at 6 a.m. There probably is now. We'll talk about that later. 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They'll tell you how to buy it, how to sell it. They'll talk to you about it at Total Auctions and Real Estate in Sioux Falls. I suppose I should give you temperatures around the region this morning. Fargo's 62, Jamestown 60, Twin Cities check in with 64, 63 in Fergus Falls. Des Moines 72, Cherokee 69, 71 in Sioux City. Lincoln checks in with 73. It's 66 in Ainsworth and across South Dakota, starting out west, 64 in Rapid, 67 in Pierre. Aberdeen has 63, Brookings has 64, and in the Bermuda Triangle, the southeast South Dakota Triangle of the old hometown of Korska, 67. Sioux Falls, 67. The WNAX Studios, 69. You put that triangle in there, temperatures are going to be within 2 degrees of each other every single time. South Dakota Senator Mike Rounds is seeking his third term in the United States Senate. Now, recently in a press release, he said that his opponent, independent candidate Brian Bangs, leans socialist in the way he would govern. Bangs describes himself as a Roosevelt Republican. Rounds talked a little bit about Bangs' campaign back in 2022.
5: Simply looking back, my competitor in this race ran against John Thune as a Democrat. Everything that we see says that you're D.C., you're either going to identify and you're going to set with either the Democrat conference or with the Republican conference. There is no real in-between because when it comes to committee assignments and so forth, that's always done based on whether you're with the Republicans or with the Democrats. I'm Republican. I'm supporting John Thune. I think we want John Thune to continue to be the majority leader. We'll continue to focus on that.
4: Now, we also asked the senator to weigh in on a pretty hot topic in the area, AI data centers.
5: Win the AI race with China. There's no question about that. And you need data centers in order to do that. But data centers now, and I happen to agree with President Trump on this. Number one, they have to be able to show how they're going to get their power. Number two, they've got to show that they're efficient in the use of water. And number three, and this is my add-on, is I think you need to be in a position to convince a community that they're better off with an AI data center in the area. And I think the AI data centers should go where they are wanted.
4: The election, obviously, coming up in November the 3rd. That's a Tuesday general election. A widening fraud in Nebraska is now starting to have even more wide-ranging effects. So we're talking a petition fraud that we've

0: talked about a couple of times in the past week. It's forcing another Lincoln area petition effort to shut down their effort. Advocates for All say that they are stopping their push for a minimum police staffing measure in Lincoln. They say that the local petition landscape is tainted now. The group says that they're seeing what they call a pattern of destructive political efforts being run for profit. Now, this all comes on the heels of officials investigating what could very easily become the largest ballot petition fraud case in Nebraska history. Lincoln City Council Chair Brody Weber is asking public questions of the Good Government Lincoln Project and also the Lancaster County Sheriff's Office.
1: People deserve to know what actions or inactions contributed to what looks like the largest petition fraud case in Nebraska history. Understanding how this happened is critical to restoring the public's trust.
0: And now the sheriff's office has said that the investigation is ongoing. We had comments from the chief deputy of the sheriff's office, Ben Houchin, where he said more arrests are possible. Five people have been arrested. Now, as of yesterday, none of them have been extradited back into Nebraska at this point in time. But Weber questioned the deputy's comment that this situation was not political in nature.
1: Before out-of-state suspects were even extradited to Lincoln, Deputy Sheriff Ben Houchin and County Attorney Pat Condon publicly declared that good government Lincoln's leaders were blameless.
0: Now, Axiom Strategies, that's the company that collected signatures for the petitions, through their own standing and also through subsidiaries, say that they use safeguards when they collect those signatures. Things including signer checks, surprise visits, signature audits, geolocation of their circulators. And they say that in this case, criminals worked around the system. However, research has uncovered that Axiom is currently in the middle of a similar case about fraudulent signatures on petitions in Nevada. This case is raising broader questions about paid petition drives, political accountability, and exactly who is responsible when signatures are allegedly forged. It's one we're going to keep our eyes on and pass along. So there's a lot of petitions all over. It's interesting. Rain right now, cloudy skies, 69 degrees, Friday morning. From the WNAX newsroom at 11 minutes after the hour, I'm Tim Borman.
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5: I'm Nicole Murray with Your Money Now. A judge has ruled that New York City's pied-à-terre tax can continue its planned rollout. The second home surcharge, pushed by NYC Mayor Zohra Mamdani, hit a stumbling block this week when a Staten Island judge temporarily blocked its implementation. President Trump also declared this week on Truth Social that the tax must be stopped now. Oil prices have risen this morning after the United States threatened an indefinite naval blockade of Iran. West Texas Intermediate up to $81 a barrel, Brent at $87. Cisco's shares dropped just over 8% as the networking equipment vendor's better-than-expected earnings report and strong guidance failed to impress Wall Street. The company said revenue in the current quarter will be between $18 and $18.2 billion, topping the $16.8 billion average LSEG estimate. Revenue in the fiscal fourth quarter also increased 18% to $17.3 billion. Futures are mixed ahead of retail sales data coming out later this morning. That's Your Money Now.
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0: Our cash cattle market appears to be steady so far this week. I'm Keith Weinberg with your Farm News Update. As we've been going throughout the course of this week, we've seen some cleanup cash cattle sales essentially from 234 to 238. So far, though, it's been kind of quiet, but near steady. John Heinberg is with Total Farm Marketing based out of West Bend, Wisconsin.
1: Yeah, cattle market at least started the day with pretty decent selling pressure. Maybe going to hopefully hold in there with that cash trade at least being steady. Didn't know how aggressive the Packers would be this week. Looks like they picked up quite a bit of cattle last week, and so they can kind of work their bids a little bit more. So we'll have to see how that kind of plays out. Pretty disappointing look in the feeder cattle market, though, today. Back testing some support, really kind of watching that 339-40 area September, 330 area October on those feeders. That area kind of needs to hold. Or maybe see a little bit more downward pressure in that regard. So, but at least a tough start to the day in that cattle market right now. I think a little bit just follow through selling after yesterday. We just could not get back through some key resistance, and the market finished off those levels. Obviously, with that, follow-through selling, technical selling continues to be a factor in this marketplace.
0: And looking over our hog markets, we've seen that market slide down here just a little bit. Right now, the cash essentially from $95 to $97, and pork cutouts have been on a teeter-totter.
1: Again, maybe finding a little bit of a footing, still building a bit of an uptrend in that regard, with that return off the low here 3-4 days ago.

0: went back down and kind of retested the $81 area, and this is on the October contract. August contract's coming off the books here in a few days, so that might be something we just kind of need to get out of the way. But don't like that trend in the index right now. The lean hog index cash market has been kind of rolled over a little bit. That's what's kind of triggered some of the selling in this market.
1: Las Vegas was built for stars. And on August 22nd, two of boxing's biggest take center stage. Raleigh Romero never follows the script.
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1: It's time to put up or shut up. Raleigh Romero versus Teofimo Lopez, August 22nd.
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0: I'm very jealous of the CBS morning show because at 8:18 they're going to have the cast from the latest Paw Patrol movie on.
1: Again? I mean, they are?
0: Yeah.
1: Wow.
0: Yeah, that's Murrow, Cronkite, Paw Patrol. It's all that synergy because it's all owned. That's the problem. If they, and they'll probably get Warner Brothers at some point. Everything is so tied into each other that you can't keep everything individually apart from each other. Does that make any sense?
1: Yes.
0: It's the synergy, you know.
1: Synergy.
0: Synergy.
1: That's a very Gen Z word.
0: Well, we got Paramount putting on a new Paw Patrol movie. We got to put them on the CBS morning show, and we got to put them on here, and we got to do that. And it's the cross promotion opportunities are amazing, you know. Meanwhile, you know, you used to watch the news in the morning, now you got to watch the cast of Paw Patrol.
1: Meanwhile, you flip to ABC, where the hosts of ESPN Sports Center are interviewing Disney special stars talking about football. What? No.
0: Well, that's more interesting than Paw Patrol, but still.
1: Yeah, but still. But at WNAX, you have this.
0: Yes, you've got freeze frame and two fat guys complaining about pizza. That's kind of what the show's been.
1: There's no cross promotion here.
0: No, there isn't. Oh, by the way, though, our sister station, The Wolf, will be at the Clay County Fair today.
1: No, we were at the Clay County Fair yesterday.
0: They will be at the Knox County Fair in Bloomfield today.
1: That's right. Yesterday, I hung around to help Jim get on the air from the Clay County Fair in Vermilion.
0: I'm looking at the wrong
1: South show. Dakota.
0: Yes.
1: And in Vermilion, South Dakota, the home of the Clay County Fair.
0: Yes.
1: Jim talked to all sorts of people, had great barbecue, and had a really good time.
0: Do you have mini donuts? Because that's the sign of a successful fair trip.
1: I don't believe he had mini donuts, but I point that out because we had someone else who introduced him as being just 30 miles away in Nebraska.
0: Oh, okay.
1: I had to do some careful fixing.
0: You had to get your Rand McNally hat on and show him a map.
1: No, I really didn't need a Rand McNally hat for that one. I heard it and I was like, did I hear that?
0: Yeah.
1: And I heard it a second time. I heard that. That's wrong.
0: They did it a second time?
1: I believe they might have done it all six times.
0: Oh.
1: But I dumped four just because, you know.
0: Oh.
1: Don't do that.
0: Long way of saying we're going to be in Bloomfield today for the Knox County Fair.
1: That's going to be Vaughn.
0: It's Vaughn, okay.
1: Because when you got to send someone to Nebraska, you go with your A team.
0: Okay.
1: We're sending Vaughn.
0: All right. Good. Did you tell him to wear closed-toe shoes? Gonna be out in public, you know.
1: No, he's wearing his all-weather radials.
0: What was he wearing yesterday?

0: I just got over this whole sickness thing, and then I saw that, and I'm like, what the?
1: I was proud of that line.
0: Oh, yeah, the radials?
1: Yeah.
0: Yeah. Yeah. I mean, my feet are grotier than Vaughn's. His feet really aren't that bad, but I don't want to smell them. I don't want to see them. And I don't expose my feet because they, all those years of wearing Crocs and the diabetes and all that stuff, they're just, you got to wear shoes all the time. And anyway, so Bloomfield, Nebraska, with the Knox County Fair, Vaughn today, with whatever footwear he has. Beads and Roman sandals will be fun. Well, that's from Oki from Muskogee.
1: That's
0: listen
1: right.
0: to Merle Haggard, Vaughn. He's telling you to wear some real man shoes. If you can't listen to Merle Haggard, I don't know who you can listen to. So we'll be out there today, 1 to 4 in Bloomfield. Turner County Fair. On Monday, I'll be there wearing closed-toe shoes and having a whole lot of fun. Hopefully having some of that tri-tip steak and homemade ice cream and everything that's... they have. It's not open when I'm there, but they have the Chislik stand. The Chislik stand is pretty cool. And they got a lot of things going on. We'll tell you about the Turner County Fair on Monday, 10 to 1. I'll be hanging out there, and it is a great fair. Best 4 days of summer, they always call it there. And Dakota Fest next week, we're going to be there too. So we're out and about quite a bit. A bunch of folks heading to Dakota Fest Tuesday through Thursday next week in Mitchell. And the weather looks pretty good for it. In fact, a quick look at your weather. I think it's still raining out there. Maybe not as heavy as it was earlier, but we had a pretty good little spell of rain. And it's up, coming up from the south, from Nebraska. Still sneaking up here. Let me get the radar going and find out where it's all at. It's kind of dissipated now. The leading edge of it, just about the Beersford, moving up the I-29 corridor. We're going to see some light to moderate showers probably for a while as we go through the day today. Showers and thunderstorms should taper off by 3. And 76 for today, 65 tonight, more showers and storms tomorrow, 50-50 shot, 81. Sunday, dry, 76. Monday, first day of the Turner County Fair, 79, sunny. Tuesday, 50-50 shot of showers and thunderstorms.
1: Touchscreen.
0: By the way, that's going away, too. Are we going to have a touchscreen?
2: Shut up, Colin! Yeah.
1: I never said that.
0: I did.
1: I was vehement in my opinion.
0: Yeah, the era of the spit and the touchscreen about to go away here, thankfully.
1: There's nothing worse than when someone asks a question of something that I don't want to happen,
0: yeah.
1: And someone from outside is like, oh, absolutely, we could do that for you.
0: Not on our watch.
1: I jump out of my chair going, no!
0: Yep. So Tuesday, 50-50 shot at showers and thunderstorms, first day of Dakota Fest over there. And then Wednesday, Thursday, dry, 75 Wednesday, 75 Thursday. So, wow, really, really nice weather as we head into next week. 69 right now, still some showers out there. We'll check the rain gauge after that initial push of rain went through and see how much we got. I did talk to Steve Crawford, and he said, oh, I could have called in the 6 o'clock hour. I guess I should have. Yeah, guess you should have. So that's fine. Whatever. We might hear from him. I'm if I was on Polymarket or Kalshi, I'd bet no. I would get on there right now and say it's probably not going to happen. But that's fine. That's fine. We do a fine show without him. It's nice to have him with us, but we do okay. All right, if I can find a did you know, I will try, because I didn't put one in my sheet, but I have a source. I have one that has 1,000 interesting facts about literally everything. In fact, I can give you like 5 of them today, because then I'll still have 980 for next week. That's pretty good, isn't it?
1: I'm impressed.
0: Let's just go down a few of the most interesting things they have for you here. The scientific term for brain freeze, cenephalatine galgonuregliala, GIA, something. I said it wrong.
1: Neuralgia.
0: That too. That's one of them. We're doing 5 today. Number 2. Back when dinosaurs existed, there were volcanoes erupting on the moon. It's 2.
1: Hmm.
0: You didn't know that, did you?
1: No, I'm... I'm weighing them. I'm putting them in order.
0: Okay. Well, yeah, these are all random. You know, okay. You don't have to say one's better than the other.
1: Oh, okay.

0: Right now, Moon Volcanoes is a little bit better than the brain freeze.
1: Okay. 2006, a Coca-Cola employee offered to sell Coca-Cola secrets to Pepsi. Pepsi responded by notifying Coca-Cola. Aww.
0: Really?
1: Aww, that's nice of them. Yeah.
0: Okay, that one. Yeah, that one's high points because it's stupid, but okay.
1: They would still screw it up, though. You could give them the formula for Coke, and they would still screw it up. What else we have for you here? Oh, Nintendo. This is number four, by the way. Nintendo trademarked the phrase, "It's on like Donkey Kong," in 2010. So every time you say that, you got to give them $1 now, I guess.
0: No.
1: And finally, on our all five of these Did You Knows this morning. Here we go. Did you know that Daniel Radcliffe, who played Harry Potter, was allergic to his Harry Potter glasses? I didn't know that. So there you go. 980 of them to go, because I've already used maybe about 10 before this. So.
0: The Coke and Pepsi one was my pick for the best.
1: Yeah, I'd say so. I would agree with you on that one. So a multifaceted Did You Know for you this morning here on 570 WADX at 7:30. And, oh, we should go on a trip. Lots of trips to go on. How about them Vikings? There's 9 home games, 1 in New Orleans. The first home game is sold out, as you'll see Kyler Murray taking the helm for the Minnesota Vikings against the dreaded Green Bay Packers, who I think played last night preseason. I do believe that was going on. I think the Bills might have played last night, too. Vikings play on Saturday, their preseason game against the Giants on Saturday. You want to go see some Viking football? I was looking at the schedule, and it's crazy how many home games. We have 9 of them this year. 8, you know, now, because one of them sold out. But there's, of course, the Dolphins, the Bears, the Lions, Bills. That Bills game, they're going to put Adrian Peterson in the Ring of Fame, so you can be there to see that history-making night. Indianapolis, Washington Commanders. The Commanders game is still floating.
0: Really?
1: Yeah, it is. It's the weekend of, December 20th, because I was trying not to plan band gigs on those weekends or have a gig on Friday, because they could still go to the game on Saturday. And I was going through the schedule and everything. And I noticed, that there's a hole in that weekend that's not on the Vikings schedule because it's floating. They don't know when it's going to be. So it might be Saturday. It might be Sunday. I don't know. But that Commanders game is still a little bit up in the air. But we're still going. And whenever it is, that's where we're going to go. So go check out WADXTrips.com. Falcons, Panthers are in there, too. And we're also going to Kansas City to see the Chiefs host the Denver Broncos opening night, Monday Night Football. That's going to be a whole lot of fun, too. All the details at WADXTrips.com. All the last couple of days has just been the talk about, Kyler Murray, what's J.J. McCarthy going to do now? I sent you some AI there yesterday.
0: Yeah.
1: That was pretty funny.
0: That one was pretty good.
1: Yeah. Sometimes AI is funny. Sometimes it's not. Oh, Pout and Binface got 27% over there in the jolly old England where Crawford's at. We could have talked to him about the Binface. This is a guy who's wearing a garbage can on his head, and he's still got 27% of the vote in Britain. I tell you, people, I'm telling you, Tim, the people are sick of all politicians. When you think about putting a guy in a garbage can for a head, we're getting to the point where it's time to throw everybody out and put a guy with a garbage can for a head in, I guess. I don't know. Anyway, in your news this morning, speaking of the super poops, we were talking about that earlier. CBS says the farm that tied the cyclosporiasis outbreak hasn't been inspected in 7 years. So it's not a Trump problem. It's not, it's a Trump problem. It's a Biden problem. It's like almost an Obama problem. But no, it wasn't that far back. But 7 years, 2019, since Taylor Farms in Guanajuato, Mexico, was inspected. Nearly 25,000 cases, 2 deaths reported in the U.S. The farm was last inspected in 2019. Before that, 2013. So it is an Obama problem. Everybody's been ignoring.

0: doing this. So that's the FDA. That was another outbreak in 2013. So it's lettuce. I always thought lettuce was supposed to be healthy, and then we get a pizza with a bunch of lettuce on it yesterday. The Kennedy Center board voted, nope, we're going to put Trump's name back on. Nope, we're going to do it. We're going to put it back on. And they're all Trump's buddies on the Kennedy Center board, too, by the way, like Susie Giles or Wiles and some other people. But that's despite a judge's ordering the removal this summer of his name, which they still haven't taken the tarps down.
1: They haven't?
0: No, the tarps are still up. Here's what you do. You know, he wants to clear the focus away from the Kennedy Center. Build a new center. You know, we got money coming out of our wahoos, so just go ahead and build a new one, put your name on it. And then, you know, I don't know, you have radio broadcasts, remotes over there at the Kennedy Center. You know, local radio stations can come by. Here's what you do. You do like the fairgrounds in Sioux Falls. You have a car dealership bring all their cars out to the parking lot at the Kennedy Center, and you have a big car sale. That's what you should do. Build your own, you know, because more than likely, a judge is going to say you can't put your name on there again. You got to get congressional approval, and he better do it before things flip. We'll see here in the fall. But yeah, they voted to put his name back on there. Don't we have bigger fish to fry, as they say, Tim? We got a lot of fish, some bigger than others.
1: Yeah, you need fish. You need fish to fry, and if you got to fry the fish, you don't have time to mess with the pancakes.
0: Yeah, I don't know. Every day is just. Yeah, between the pizza, the pancakes, and the fish, I don't know. An Iowa man facing more than 100 charges in Alabama for crimes involving turtles. A critically endangered flattened musk turtle. Court records say Aiden Thornson is charged with 20 counts of illegally taking the turtles and 104 counts of taking or selling

0: Smurfs reboot on before her. So she was sandwiched in between the Smurfs and Paw Patrol.
1: Well, nothing says hard news coverage.
0: By the way, I made up the Smurfs thing. But believed me, didn't you?
1: Weighing the possibility of mass surveillance by Big Brother between the Smurfs and talking dogs.
0: We were in the Paw Patrol era. Well, I told you Caillou was a big thing for my son, too, when he was growing up. It was Caillou, although there was this lady that was on, I can't remember her name right now, but she did these bedtime stories, and she's kind of hot back in the day. I enjoyed watching her. I can't remember what her name was, though. Average U.S. 30-year mortgage rate dipped for the first time in 6 weeks. Freddie Mac reports that the rate fell to 6.67, down from 6.69 last week. Well, you're really grabbing at straws if you're, it went down 0.2 of a point. Oh, boy, we're saving money now. Borrowing costs remain higher than a year ago when it was 6.58. I'm kind of amazed that the housing rates have stayed up that high. I really am.
1: It is a little bit shocking. I thought they would have dropped more.
0: Yeah. But I guess not. Several Frontier flight attendants fell ill during a Thursday morning flight. Two crew members were taken to the hospital. This was near Fort Lauderdale. The flight landed safely at Fort Lauderdale Hollywood International after they didn't know if it was lettuce or the fish or the chicken. Wasn't that an airplane where you had if you got the fish, you got sick, but if you had the chicken, you were fine? And all the pilots had fish, I guess. Remember that?
1: Yeah, that was an airplane.
0: Yeah, it was an airplane.
1: What did he have? He had the fish. Yeah. Oh, no.
0: Yeah. And I was hoping to have Crawford with me on this one, but... And it might be outdated already, and it might have been mentioned on the airwaves here on 570 WNAX. But I did want to get to this story about Senator Chuck Grassley and his more than famous vacuum. His famous vacuum. He bid farewell to his longtime vacuum cleaner, Beth. Sharing the news on social media, the 92-year-old senator said the Hoover had been in his family for 50 years. That vacuum is almost as, I'm 56, but it's pretty old. Serving first in his mother-in-law's home and then his own, Grassley posted a photo of the vacuum's charred cord, writing, "Goodbye, Beth. You have been a real workhorse." The appliance, and by the way, I want our corporate overlords to listen to this and then explain how we can monetize our vacuums, maybe in a meeting down the line. But the appliance had become a quirky fixture on his accounts. 2023 video of him using his vacuum drew 1.4 million views. 1.4 million views.
1: For using a vacuum?
0: For using a vacuum.
1: I'm impressed.
0: And a total return of $76 if you monetize it. So, all right, 741. You think they ever listen to this show?
1: I seriously hope not.
0: Between the pizza and this conversation, maybe I won't be posting today's program on the internet.
1: Post it. Okay. There comes a time when a man must stand in the face of adversity and suffer the slings and arrows.
0: Yes.
1: Time is tomorrow.
0: Yeah. We're getting a little cocky around here. All right, 741. We're going to take a break. It looks like it's still raining out there. It should taper off, but off and on showers throughout the day. And very, very, very humid out there, too. 70 right now here at 570 WNAX.
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0: There
1: that.
0: Are, you know, gas station sushi? No. Yep.
1: Yeah.
0: Banks and crypto? No.
1: And if I still say if it was called a Fonzi scheme, it'd be a lot more popular.
0: Well, yeah,
1: but it's a Ponzi scheme.
0: If it was a Fonzi scheme, you'd always know because as soon as you put your money in, someone would go, hey!
1: So there you go. All right, 7:45. Still some light rain as far as I can tell out there. And could be more coming. We'll tell you about that. Tim will tell you about the news. What's happening?
0: Well, let's see. It's been a while since we talked about Nebraska State Senator Dan McKeon. He had to step away from the unicameral because he had some charges against him for unwanted touching.
1: Well,
0: his case has been tied up in a neat little bow. We'll tell you what happened. And a fella from Sioux Falls who ran a nonprofit daycare in Iowa is currently living in the Lyon County Jail in Iowa. And we're going to tell you why after we check in with Fox News.
2: News, I'm Gianna Gelosi. Two of the country's most notorious defendants returned to court this morning as separate legal showdowns put Luigi Mangione and Alec Murdaugh back in the spotlight. Mangione is accused of murdering United Healthcare CEO Brian Thompson and is reportedly expected to plead guilty in his federal case.
3: His team wants to use a resolution in this federal case to attack his state case where he faces murder charges. They argue he is unconstitutionally being tried twice for the same crime in violation of double jeopardy. And here in New York State, there are stricter laws when a defendant has already been convicted federally for the same criminal conduct.
2: It's Fox's Chanley Painter in South Carolina. Alec Murdaugh fights to dismiss his murder charges as he insists he didn't kill his wife and son. America's listening to Fox News.
0: WNAX. Good morning. 746, 68. Light rain outside. Could rain off and on all day long. 76 is going to be our high. Cloudy overnight, 65. 50-50 chance of rain on Saturday through the bulk of the afternoon. Expect a high of around 81. 30% chance of rain still overnight. Then Sunday, sunshine, 76. Monday, sunshine, 79. Anywhere from the mid-70s to the low 80s for the next few days after that. We'll keep an eye on it. We'll let you know. The misdemeanor case against former Nebraska State Senator Dan McKeon has officially come to an end. Court documents that were filed on Thursday show that a Lancaster County judge dismissed a disturbing the peace charge against McKeon after he successfully completed a diversion program. The dismissal was granted with prejudice, and that means that the charge can never be brought back or filed again. Now, McKeon entered the diversion program back in March, avoiding a scheduled bench trial. Under Nebraska law, eligible defendants can complete a court-ordered conditions list and other requirements in exchange for having the charges dismissed. The case stemmed from allegations that McKeon inappropriately touched another person at a party near the end of the 2024 legislative session. He was cited by the State Patrol last October. Governor Jim Pillen called for his resignation. He called the allegations a serious matter. He resigned. McKeon initially entered a no-contest plea, changed it to not guilty. There was a public hearing. There was a potential expulsion vote. It's been an up-and-down thing, but it's come to an end now as he completes his diversion program. And the former director of a Northwest Iowa child care center is facing dozens of criminal charges after authorities say he stole over $10,000 from the nonprofit he managed. Now, according to Lyon County records, 23-year-old Andrew Calhoun of Sioux Falls, who was the former director of Wiggles and Giggles Child Care Center in Larchwood, is accused of depositing 24 checks that were intended for the daycare into his personal bank accounts. Investigators allege that the checks totaled $10,500 and were diverted over the course of the past year while Calhoun was the center's director. He is now facing 32 criminal counts, including multiple charges of forgery and money laundering, first degree and second degree theft charges. In short, he is not wiggling or giggling. He's currently being held in the Lyon County Jail. $75,000 bond scheduled to make his next court appearance next week as that case moves forward in the Iowa court system. Overcast skies, light sprinkle, 68, Friday morning. 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
3: 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The first one to New England, and the other one takes us to Georgia and the Carolinas.
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5: Sorry, I had a little bit of a fade in there here. 570 WNAX, 751. Somebody asking for a gig on my phone. So here, Tim, just let me answer this real quick.
6: Okay.
5: Make sure that...
6: Because when people need to know whether Too Drunk to Fish is too busy to gig,
5: right,
6: Scott needs to answer.
5: And usually I turn my phone off while, you know, I'm on the air, but this might have been fate. So Too Drunk to Fish might be available. It's very noncommittal, isn't it?
6: Yeah. He's concretely saying, I don't know, maybe. Which happens.
5: I'll put
6: raining lightly outside, 68 degrees.
5: I'll put is available.
6: It's Friday morning. And ladies and gentlemen, big Scott Allen.
5: Oh, hi. How are you over there? It's 7:52. Hey, we multitask around here. What do they call side hustles? We got side hustles over here.
6: Yeah, I got a side gig.
5: You've
6: man.
5: Got a side hustle, Tim, and it's a very successful one, and it's very very good.
6: It's partially busy.
5: When
6: it's busy, it gets really busy, and then it's followed by long periods of
5: I think people
6: dormancy.
5: Just need to know about it because I occasionally will get a stray wedding dance. Tim's got a mobile DJ service with his. It's cousin, right?
6: It's cousin.
5: Cousin Jim. Which we want him to put a polka show on this station. We want to give him all the tools. We want to give him a German lederhosen outfit or something and host the show, and he's still balking at it. But they run Bad Monkey. That's what it's called, right?
6: Yeah. A name that was born of, I should call it something, and I watched a movie from Bad Robot.
5: Yeah.
6: And I was like, oh, I'll go with Bad Monkey.
5: The great thing about... The Bad Monkey is, I see DJ services in Sioux Falls charging $3,000 to $5,000 for a wedding because people pay it.
6: And we do multiple weddings before we get to that number.
5: Yeah. They're a lot less expensive, I'm going to say. I'm not going to say you're cheaper because you're not. You do a nice job.
6: At the last wedding we did, an older woman comes up and she goes, and who are you?
5: Yeah.
6: And Jim goes, we're Bad Monkey. And she goes... And you watched her nose wrinkle up in her face, and she goes, oh.
5: Ew.
6: And I said, no, we're nice. We just have a fun name. And yeah. She goes, I'll see.
5: By the way, we got the gig. We got the gig, Tim.
6: That didn't take long. Way to go.
5: Yeah, where's the... I must be the only musician in the five-state region that's up before.
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5: You know, 9 o'clock, so I'll take advantage of it. All right, we got to make room for a little markets here at 55. First, some Wooster.
8: Well, good poem day morning, everybody. Welcome to Avera Reports with South Dakota Poet Laureate in his own mind, Jim Wooster doing the yakking.

I got to thinking about those days years ago when I was spending 60, 70, 80,000 miles in a car. Where to eat was sometimes a problem. I can vividly remember when I smoked those cigarettes, the mess I made wherever I went. Maybe that's why I quit. Holes in my upholstery and ashes on the seat, fingers brown with nicotine, the aroma far from sweet. Well, it dawned on me the other day, please allow me to make a point, the mess now is not from smoking, it's the many fast food joints. When I drove so many miles in my daily task, you should have seen my car. Crumpled sacks, ketchup-covered mats, the interior badly marred. There was a hard and aged French fry beneath the steering wheel, remnants of my hurried pace, I suppose a value meal. I squeezed the lid from a medium drink, pouring soda on my shirt, and my steering wheel was a sticky mess of mayonnaise and dirt. I know the smell of smoke is bad, but so are onions on the floor. But hey, you can get filled up for 6 1/4. Who could ask for more? It's a sign of times, those drive-through lines. I wonder what it's next. How have we reached this scurried service state leaves folks many perplexed. But hey, maybe that's why our Sundays or holidays have such appeal. It's one of those very special times when we

0: On the hog side of things, hog futures declined due to continued weakness of the cutouts and the need to close the chart gaps. As far as on the cash side, a little bit higher, about $1.50 higher, they're saying. The national average, $97.37. The pork cutouts, however, were down $1.23. The national carcass value, $98.92. And in Omaha, at $98.66. Hey, we are looking for the livestock markets here today to be a little bit lower. That includes the cattle as well as the hog futures. Overnight trade on the grain side, seeing some green here this morning on the screen. December corn up 5 cents at 477. March up 6 at 493. May up 1 at 497. Soybean trade, September beans up 8 cents, 1174. November up 6.5, 1188. And March up 9 cents at 1214 and 3/4. Wheat trade in Chicago, December up 11 cents at 679. Kansas City, December up 13, 3/4, 748. December Minneapolis up 8.5 cents at 702 and a quarter. Complete check of opening markets coming up here at 8:30. That is your Markets Live.
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0: 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It's 7:59.
1: Hey, Jim, is it still raining out there?
0: I think it's still raining. Maybe lightly. It poured for a while here in town, but there could be more rain.
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3: Luigi Mangione will soon be back in court in New York City. I'm Dave Anthony, Fox News. It's a federal courtroom this time where the accused killer is not charged with murder.
4: Luigi Mangione faces two federal stalking charges and could change his plea of not guilty to guilty during the hastily scheduled hearing. Those charges carry a potential life sentence. He's charged in connection with the killing of Brian Thompson, the chief executive of United Healthcare, who was shot outside a Midtown Manhattan hotel in December 2024.
3: Fox's Tanya J. Powers, a guilty plea in the federal case could upend the state murder case against Mangione, which is set to go to trial next month because of New York's double jeopardy laws that could shield him from being tried twice for the same criminal conduct. The U.S.-Iran standoff over the Strait of Hormuz continues. Drones fired at two more oil tankers today in the key shipping waterway, but nobody got hurt. As American forces remain on standby in case the U.S. resumes bombing Iran.
5: There has been some concern expressed about conditions on board the USS Lincoln by family members of those on board and some lawmakers. But Secretary of War Pete Hegseth said just yesterday that everyone on board, every ship in the Gulf is getting everything they need. And CENTCOM followed that up by saying some of the reporting about conditions on the Lincoln is flat out false.
3: Fox's Jonathan Hunt in Tel Aviv. The Lincoln's been at sea a record 260 plus days. Another ship could relieve the crew. The USS George Washington reportedly headed to the Middle East. Another Russian barrage on Ukraine has killed a mother and her 9-year-old son. As the UN says, July was the deadliest month in Ukraine. 437 civilians killed since the early days of the 2022 Russian invasion. We just got this update to the economy showing we shopped less.
6: Well, July retail sales crossing the tape, down 0.6% month over month. We were expected a rise, so that's a surprise decrease.
3: Fox Business Network's Lauren Simonetti. 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
9: Born on America's darkest day, September 11th, 01, the Tunnel to Towers Foundation, they have been helping American heroes ever since. Heroes like U.S. Army Sergeant William Bernard McKenna, exposed to burn pits. McKenna later died from T-cell lymphoma, leaving his wife, Dina, and two daughters. Tunnel to Towers honored Sergeant McKenna. 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
3: There's an attempt in Washington to put President Trump's name back on the Kennedy Center. The board has voted a new wording for the facade, the John F. Kennedy Center for the Performing Arts, restored and renovated by President Donald J. Trump. Democratic Congresswoman Joyce Beatty, whose lawsuit led a judge to order the Trump name removal a few months ago, calls it an attempt to circumvent that ruling. The board also voted to close the Kennedy Center for a 2-year renovation with limited events. That same judge had blocked the initial closure plan. Also in Washington, an attempt to end the Trump deployment of National Guard troops and a crackdown on crime.
10: Members of the D.C. Council sent a strongly worded letter to the 20 governors who have National Guardsmen patrolling the streets of D.C. demanding that they recall them.

0: them back to their home states or territories. The Assistant Attorney General, Colin McDonald, is saying, "I am surprised and saddened that you would show such callousness instead of compassion and care toward your constituents who now live in a city with far less violence and fear, thanks to the National Guard."
1: Fox's Peter Ducey at the White House. Opening statements are set for Monday in Las Vegas, putting Dwayne Davis on trial in Tupac Shakur's murder 30 years after the rapper was killed.
2: A jury of 6 men and 10 women were selected Thursday to hear the case against Dwayne Davis. Prosecutors allege the 63-year-old former leader of the Southside Compton Crips gang orchestrated the 1996 fatal drive-by shooting of Tupac in Las Vegas after a fight involving the rapper's entourage and Davis's nephew. Davis is accused of murder with a deadly weapon with the intent to promote, further, or assist a criminal gang. He's not accused of pulling the trigger, but of providing the gun, charged in 2023 after co-writing a book prosecutors say detailed his involvement. The defense argues it was a work of fiction. Kristen Goodwin, Fox News.
1: On Wall Street, stock futures are mixed. Down for the Dow, up for the Nasdaq. Not much reaction to the worse-than-expected retail sales report. I'm Dave Anthony. This is Fox News.
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4: And good morning. 5 minutes after 8 o'clock Friday morning, 70 degrees. It's been raining. It appears to be tapering off right now. We're looking for a high today that's going to top out around 76. The chance of showers continues through the afternoon. Cloudy overnight, 65. The expected low, 50-50 chance of rain then on Saturday. Expect a high of 81. 1 in 3 chance of showers overnight, 63. And then Sunday, sunshine 76. Monday, sunshine 79. We'll keep an eye on it. Once again, 70 right now at your WNAX studios. Residents of Sioux County packed the courtroom this week looking for answers about a proposed data center near Hall. Many left saying that they want more specifics before they can support such a project. Path One Data Centers outlined their plans to develop the former Bison Renewable Energy site near Perkins Corner with what they describe as a smaller-scale edge data center. The company says the project would start out as a 10-megawatt facility. It could eventually grow to 25 megawatts, and it would represent an investment of up to $375 million in the community. Much of the three-hour meeting focused on questions from residents. They wanted to know about water use, noise, electrical demand, the long-term accountability. Company representatives said that a fully developed facility would use a closed-loop cooling system. It would consume somewhere between 875,000 and 1.7 million gallons of water every year. Path One also pledged to conduct environmental studies, pay for needed infrastructure, and cover any road damage caused during construction. Residents repeatedly pressed for binding commitments, not an estimate. Some saying that they want project details to be in black and white before they're willing to support anything that moves forward. Path One estimates that the facility would create 10 to 20 permanent jobs and become one of the county's largest property taxpayers. The company did acknowledge that they don't currently have a confirmed tenant for the project. Officials emphasized that the meeting was informational only and did not represent county approval. Sioux County has a one-year moratorium on data centers. That remains in effect. Any future proposal would still require public hearings and multiple levels of county review. South Dakota Attorney General Marty Jackley says he's going to bring legislation in the next session to put guardrails around license plate reading cameras.
5: Nobody in South Dakota, including me, wants Big Brother watching everything that we're doing.
4: Now, the cameras, including Flock system cameras, are already being used by police agencies across the state. Crowdsourced data shows that there are more than 300 operating in South Dakota right now. Jackley says law enforcement needs every available tool in cases like human trafficking or child abduction. In fact, the Sioux Falls PD says that their system has detected over 550,000 vehicles. And that's just in the last 30 days. Now, the bill that Jackley's working on would set rules for when the camera can be used, how long images can be kept, what crimes qualify, and what limits apply to the companies that collect this information.
5: Those are ongoing conversations, and you know, what I want input from all the stakeholders to make sure that we don't have unintended consequences and that we have a good law.
4: Now, some lawmakers say that the protections, they better be strict. Senator Jim Melhoff out of Peer says that any law that's going to be considered needs to be concise.
6: So there needs to be a clear probable cause to do it. And if you don't have that clear.

0: separately, then you should have to go and get a warrant if you want to search a database for any reason.
1: Jack Lee plans to have his bill up, ready to go, and introduced before he leaves office in January. And a sheriff in northeast Nebraska is asking for the public's help after a string of road sign thefts and vandalism, incidents that have caused thousands of dollars worth of damage, all this in Madison County. The Madison County Sheriff's Office says numerous county road signs have been targeted in recent days. Investigators report some of them have been knocked down, some run over, others appear to have been deliberately removed using a cutting torch, and in several cases, even the metal poles supporting the signs, when they were cut off, were taken. Authorities say that the damage includes bridge and culvert markers, intersection signs, yield signs, stop signs. That also creates public safety hazards for motorists. The incidents were reported on August 10th. Now, to give you a specific geographical location, along 540th Avenue in Madison County, between 830th Road North and 835th Road North, that's where the signs got knocked over, run over, and taken. Sheriff's officials are urging anyone who may have seen any suspicious activity or who has information about the thefts to please come forward. If you have information, you're asked to contact Deputy Howard at the Madison County Sheriff's Office. The investigation is ongoing. Authorities are working hard to identify those responsible and prevent additional damage being made to county roadways. Overcast skies. Still a sprinkle out there. I now see droplets in the puddles. From the WNAX newsroom, it's 70 degrees 10 minutes after on your Friday morning. I'm Tim Borman.
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0: Listening to producers and their stories. Beth Richardson is the Counsel General with the Government of Canada, and I met up with her while attending the Midwest Ag Export Summit in Sioux Falls.
1: It's great to be back in Sioux Falls with you.
0: Yeah, I had a chance to spend some time with you last week. You were at Farm Fest in Minnesota. That was your first trip there, right?
1: It was extraordinary.
0: Yeah,
1: yes.
0: You had a chance to visit. I know you were at a number of the farm, organization booths, and that's what it is, right? You just got to get out and talk about what's going on in the world of ag.
1: Well, and this part of the world does such a tremendous amount of trade with Canada, over $40 billion in the five states that we cover from Minneapolis. So understanding the concerns of ranchers and producers and farmers, really critical for Canada.
0: Yeah. And again, thank you so much, Beth, for being a guest of mine here today. Trade, of course, that's the topic here today, and it's very important. You had just mentioned trade between Canada and the U.S. and Mexico. That's pretty important.
1: Absolutely. And you know there's USMCA discussions ongoing,
0: right,
1: between Canada and the United States in Washington this week, which is great news to bring a little bit more stability and predictability to our trading system. South Dakota actually has an enormous trade surplus with Canada. It exports 4.5 times more to Canada than it imports, food, fuel, and machinery. So it's a great partnership. We want to keep going.
0: Yeah, no doubt. Appreciate that. I know you work very closely with Minnesota, obviously, when you're talking about pigs and milk, right? Some of those things?
1: Yes, absolutely. So our ag portfolio is slightly diversified depending on the state.
0: Okay.
1: Here in South Dakota, the primary agriculture export is ethanol, actually.
0: Oh. With your Farm News Update, I'm Keith Weinberg.
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3: I'm Elizabeth MacDonald, and this is the Fox Business Report.
4: Applied Materials shares are down 5%. The chip equipment maker reported a solid quarter. Earnings and revenue were up from a year ago, but Wall Street was expecting even more. Chicago Federal Reserve Bank President Austin Goolsbee is characterizing the latest inflation data as a little better, and he's hopeful that as the impact of tariffs and higher oil prices from the Iran war fade, inflation can continue to improve. Cooler Consumer Price Index and Producer Price Index readings this week have made it less likely the Fed will raise interest rates in September. Reuters is reporting Workday, the online human resources platform, is in talks to sell itself to investment firm Silver Lake. The talks are ongoing with no guarantee a deal will materialize. That's your Fox Business Report. I'm Jenny Coselda. Invested in you.
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0: No, I have not been out to tally.
1: Okay, the CBS morning show. We actually should just turn off and allow them to just do their thing, because they are about to sit down with the stars of Paw Patrol, the Dino movie. Yeah, I know. It's Riker and the rest of the Paw Patrol gang, all in a brand new adventure with dinosaurs. Keep on dreaming of
0: living in a perfect world. It does sound amazing. I mean, it actually made me speechless for... Okay, it didn't.
1: What did we say? Murrow, Cronkite, Rather, Paw Patrol. That's where they're at now, so... it looks like the weather this weekend looks pretty good. I mean, if you don't want hot weather. And I don't mind hot weather. I talked with some people yesterday just getting gas and picking up a candy bar on the way home. And they're, isn't this so much better? That it's not so hot out. And I'm like, I don't mind hot weather. You know, I can drive in hot weather. Snow, I don't like driving it. I don't know if you've ever picked up on it. I'm not a big fan of winter, but no. I'm not. So.
0: No, I didn't know that. Thank you for letting me know.
1: Yeah, no problem. But showers likely and maybe a thunderstorm throughout the day. 76 the high. Maybe should taper off after 3 o'clock. Cloudy, 65 tonight. 50-50 shot at showers and storms tomorrow. 30% chance tomorrow night. 81 tomorrow's high. 76 Sunday and dry. Monday dry for the first day of the Turner County Fair, and a high about 79. Showers and thunderstorms on Tuesday for the first day of Dakota Fest. Sunny and 82. Well, if it's sunny and 82, then, if you do get a stray shower or storm, it's not an all-day rain event, which is good. And then Wednesday and Thursday for Dakota Fest, dry, partly sunny, 75 Wednesday, and 75 Thursday. Perfect weather for the events going on next week. Might hear from Steve Crawford, I don't know. He gave me a thumbs up on possibly the 8 o'clock hour, but he's in London. He was on the big wheel, as it called, over the eye.
0: The eye.
1: He was on the eye yesterday. Oi. With...
0: He's on the eye looking for Sir Buckethead.
1: Yeah.
0: Or whatever his name is.
1: Yeah, or Tin Cuphead or whatever his name is. But he was high above the skies of London. He had spectacular photos and things like that. He sent me that photo. I'm sitting in my dark office with a flooded out storage room right next to me. And these, I really like the big fans, though, because I'm a big fan of fans. So we've got fans running in the corner of where I have my office. And it sounds glorious. It's just that constant fan hum. But here I am in a dark, dank office, and he sends me this picture of him high above London, and I'm like, yeah, that's great. Yeah, I hope you're having a great time. That's fabulous. So, anyway. Oh, McKenna Grace is one of the stars of Paw Patrol. Oh, my God, the McKenna Grace? Oh, man. And then they got the guy from, actually, he is a pretty big star, because he played President Camacho in Idiocracy.
0: Oh, jeez.
1: Yeah, Terry Crews. And he was also on Brooklyn Nine-Nine, which is just, if you haven't watched that show, and I'm betting you haven't, Tim, but if you haven't watched that show, it's so good.
0: I'm just offended that he's sitting there looking so genuinely excited.
1: Paycheck, ding, ding, ding, ding.
0: To be
1: ding,
0: the voice of a cartoon
1: paycheck,
0: dog.
1: Ding, ding, ding, ding. Can you imagine out you millions of dollars for sitting in the studio for a few days?
0: I'm really glad that you go out and pump weights, Terry Crews, so you could be the voice of a dog in a stupid hat.
1: Plus Snoop Dogg and Bill Nye the Science Guy.
0: Oh, my God. Voices. No, really?
1: Yeah, they just showed him there. Yeah.
0: Okay, Snoop Dogg makes sense. I mean, he's got the name for it.
1: Paris Hilton, Jennifer Nye, Hudson.
0: Bill Nye, the Science Guy. And, there are a few people in the modern world lexicon of fame and fortune.
1: Plus a song on the soundtrack by the Backstreet Boys.
0: That I wish would go away. Yeah. Bill Nye is one of them.
1: Yeah. So on top of all this, you get a new Backstreet Boys song.
0: It's the gift that keeps giving, Clark.
1: For any parent who has to be dragged by their kids to the Paw Patrol movie this weekend, we salute you.
0: That's right. Drop us a line.
1: Yeah.
0: We'll tell you where to get a pizza for after. That will just complete the experience.
1: Yes. Yes, absolutely.

0: 8:25. We've got Vikings football for you this weekend, and they're taking on the Giants noon tomorrow. I do believe Kyler Murray will be leading at least the first couple of series, and then you'll have J.J. McCarthy in there, too. So it should be interesting tomorrow for Viking football. You can catch the game right here on 570 WNEX. I have no idea where the TV coverage is because it's preseason's pretty spotty. But here, you know, we're always going to have it for you, and it'll be on the mothership tomorrow.
1: TV coverage will be on Mel's cable service.
0: Well, like the Netflix thing, I'm sure there were people looking for it, you know, because usually something like that is on ESPN.
1: Well, and finding baseball on TV is next to impossible to begin with in the first place.
0: Well, you can't get the Twins unless you pay for them. That's the thing. Unless you listen to them here on 570 WNAX. And I know they've run some blue light specials on the Twins this year. Oh, if you buy right now, I'll get $20. Well, you got 10 on you? How much you got on you? We'll take that.
1: Here, we'll give you 2 free hats and tickets to the game.
0: Yeah, a couple of T-shirts for the kids.
1: You got $10? $8.75? All right, 1 free hat.
0: Yeah. But actually, the Twins have done pretty well this season. I saw a guy walking in here with like a little bag. I'm like, oh, my God, he brought us some real pizza. But he's bringing rugs.
1: He was returning tablecloths from dry cleaning.
0: It happened. Oh, let's do some of that good news.
2: Yay! Good news, everyone!
0: 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We might have mentioned this in passing the other day, but I just wanted to make it official that Dunkin' Donuts officially opening its second South Dakota location at USD in Vermilion. Now, they need a drive-through. I know if it's in the student union, there's not going to be a drive-through, but they need a drive-through because it's not so much about the donuts at Dunkin'. It's about their coffee. Their coffee is cheap. It's black, and it's beautiful. And you put 3 or 4 creamers and 3 or 4 sugars in it, and it's the best coffee you can get at a donut shop for about $2.50 to $3. You won't pay over $3 for it. I mean, they have other confections. They have the other, you know, the lattes and the frappuccinos and the if they're a full-fledged Dunkin', and I'm hoping they are. But the black coffee at a Dunkin' Donuts is the best. And then they have their Dunkin' Donuts creamer, which we buy all the time. We use the Dunkin' Donuts coffee at home all the time.
1: Yes, that's
0: it's really,
1: that's the one I use at home, too.
0: It's really good coffee. So that's the big thing about that being over there. It's not so much their donuts are okay. Their donuts are okay. But they're going to be at in Vermilion inside the Munster University Center. Now, you can go in there. The public can go in there at any time, right, Tim? You don't have to be a student.
1: As far as I know, yeah.
0: You got to watch your parking, though. God, there were Nazis back when I was there in 89 about parking at USD. I mean, they were on it, too. If you were parked somewhere you were not supposed to be for more than 2 minutes, there was somebody there with a ticket ready and raring to go. So be careful where you park there.
1: I have a great story about a guy I graduated from grad school with and his parking adventures with USD.
0: Yeah.
1: Which, if I leave all the names out, I'll have to tell you it sometime on the air because pretty funny.
0: All right. We'll get to that. By the way, the USD location will open on August 24th. So what are we, 10 days away from that here? August 24th. Yeah. And then there's another location that will open in Aberdeen, of all places. Aberdeen? Come on, man. We love you, Aberdeen, but we need a Dunkin' down here. And we're getting one, but we need a drive-through Dunkin' down here. They'll open on August 21st. I assume now, since they're opening in a couple of South Dakota locations, that more will follow. But it's a coffee thing more than anything. I know, it's not even a donut thing. So you tell Crawford that it's not about the donuts, it's about the coffee. And it's about the markets and the numbers and such. We'll get to those next with Keith here on 570 WNAX.
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0: Livestock markets this morning here opening up sharply lower, especially on the cattle side of things this morning. On the hog side, we're lower here as well. Over on the grain side of things, corn, soybeans, and wheat. Seeing some green on the screen. We're going to be talking with Al Kleiss here in just a couple of minutes. Good morning, everyone. I'm Keith Lundberg with a look at your opening markets on Radio 570. WNAX. As we open up the livestock scene on the cattle front, kind of a continuation from yesterday. August live cattle down $3.35 at 223.12. October down 270, 217.27. December down 287, 216.57. February down 262 at 217.95. And April down 250 at 218.45. Over on the feeder cattle side of things, August down $3.20, 339.65. September down $4.75, 332.12. October down 480 at 323.97. November down 430, 317.12. And January down $4 at 309.20. Lean hog trade, August down 12 cents, 95.35. October following suit down 32, 81.75. December down 25, 72.87. And February down 12 at 76.12. It's time to check in here this morning with Al Kleiss, Kleiss Commodities, based out of Minneapolis. And Al, nice to have you alongside here this morning. Looking at the cattle trade, we are seeing some lower markets. I see yesterday we had a few sales. Let's see, 228, 232, not a lot, but a few. Your take as you look things over here this morning.
1: We're seeing a huge reaction in the closing of a couple of packing plants. I think it's being overdone to the downside. But when the funds get really long, you get some negative news like this. At least initially, you get some a chart selling. It's unfortunate. But I think that for the people who are hedged, this is certainly giving you a good basis. We opened cattle down over 220. Now we're up only down $1.35. So let's see as the dust settles next week where the cash cattle market ends up. We have excess kill capacity anyway. That's why I think it's just crazy that you're bombing the futures market as hard as you are.
0: Yeah. Looking at the hog side as well, the lean hog futures a little bit lower. I see cash still hovering around 96.98. Your take here on the hog front?
1: I think that you look at the October futures, about $13 below the cash index. Seasonally, we tend to go lower, but this has not been a seasonal year. I certainly would not be interested in doing any hedging here. December hogs, way down at 75, 76. It just seems like, yeah, maybe we're going to keep some pressure on them for a bit, but they seem extremely undervalued. We're seeing good retail demand in the U.S. We're seeing good exports. And based on the last hog and pig report, I'm just a little bit confused as to why they're putting so much pressure on the deferred hog futures.
0: All right. Hold on tight there, sir. Switching over to the grain side of things, we are seeing some strength, some green on the screen. September corn up 4 at 452. December up 4 at 476. March up 4 and 3 quarter, 492. May up 4 cents at $5. Soybean trade, September up 8 cents, 1173. November up 7, 1189. March up 5 and 3 quarter at 1211. May up 6 cents at 1218. September soybean meal up $4.50 a ton, 311.90. December is up 410 at 318 even. Soybean oil market, September down 22 points, 68.57. December there down 26 at 68.12. Wheat trade today, Chicago, December up 15 and 3 quarter of a cent, 684. March up 15, $7. May up 14, 3 quarter, 707. Kansas City, December wheat up 19, 754. March up 17, 3 quarter, 766. May up 16 at 771. Minneapolis, December wheat up 11 and a half cents, 705. March up 11 at 723. And the oat contracts for December up 1 and a half at 340.

0: 1.75. Again, visiting this morning with Al Kleist, Kleist Commodities, based out of Minneapolis. And Al, we had another splash sale here overnight. 136,000 metric tons of soybeans going out the door to China. We've seen some sales like that here the last couple of weeks. Definitely helping out, right?
1: Oh, yeah, almost every day, Keith. If you tally it up, it's somewhere between 6.7 and 7 million metric tons. And so it's getting to be a huge amount. I was surprised in the USDA report released earlier this week that they did not raise soybean exports, because China takes the full 25 million metric tons, which I think they will. Then the exports are understated. So China, a very diligent, systematic buyer. Day after day, they just keep on buying, and we're seeing positive reaction today in the soybean market as we see futures 6 to 8 cents higher. Corn also moving higher. The thing about the reports, you get all these numbers thrown at you 11 o'clock in the day. It takes me a day or two to go home, read them, digest them, and then I look at it. The one thing that really stands out to me that is since May, the global stockpiles of corn and soybeans have been trending lower. Wheat stockpiles are a little bit higher, but a lot of that wheat is trapped inside Russia and Ukraine, so really will not be coming into the global export market unless something changes.
0: That does make that interesting. Talking about changes, we are higher, as you just said, corn, soybeans today. You and I like to look back to where we were a year ago following your charts. How are we comparing?
1: A year ago this week, we closed nearby corn at 384. This last year, this was the week that we bottomed the corn market down at 369. So if you bought corn a year ago today on the close, you made some real nice money by December. Soybeans a year ago closed at 1022, 1168, so we're up about $1.44 a bushel. And wheat prices $1.60 a bushel higher. Crude oil from where we were last year till now, up about $9 a barrel. Gasoline futures a year ago were at 207. Today they're at 309, so we're up $1.02 a gallon on gas versus a year ago. And ouch, diesel prices a year ago were 220 a gallon. Today they're 418. So we're seeing diesel prices up nearly $2 a gallon, $1.98 higher than last year at this same week.
0: Wow, you take time looking back.

0: bottomed on the 12th of August. This year, I think we bottomed the 11th of August. In 2024, we bottomed corn at 360 a bushel on August 22nd. This year, I think it wasn't the lowest low, but I think the low that we made earlier this week on soybeans is pretty significant. If you go back to 2025, we bottomed soybeans on August 6th. Hmm. In 2024, we bottomed it on August 16th. So there's a lot of indicators. This is really a key time period to watch for a change of trend. Last several years, it's proven to be a pretty important low.
1: Wow, you got some great charts there. Thank you so much, Al, for sharing them with us. I appreciate it, sir. Appreciate your time helping us out here this morning. You have a great day.
0: I enjoy working with you, Keith. Thanks for the call.
1: All right, thank you so much. Yeah, Al Kleiss, Kleiss Commodities, based out of Minneapolis, helping us out here this morning. Again, appreciate him going over that information. It is interesting when you compare numbers to a year ago and taking even a look at a couple of years ago on where we were.
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6: I'm Roxanne Evans. Luigi Mangione is expected to plead guilty in federal court in the killing of the United Healthcare CEO. He could face life in prison. Fox's Chanley Painter.
7: Sounds like Mangione will essentially be throwing himself at the mercy of the court, hoping that with his cooperation, his lack of criminal history, his education, his background, he will get something less.
6: Alex Murdoch back in a South Carolina courtroom, the disbarred lawyer fighting to move his upcoming retrial out of the county where he was convicted of murdering his wife and son. Tropical storm Lala could become a hurricane when it hits Hawaii. Fox weather meteorologist Craig Herrera.
8: It is likely and a high probability that this will be a Category 1 storm as it approaches the Big Island and scoots south of the rest of the islands.
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9: WNAX News. Good morning. 8:42. It's Friday morning. Light drizzle out there. We could see rain off and on throughout the remainder of today. 77 going to be our high temperature. Down into the mid-60s tonight. Chance of rain continuing. Tomorrow still a 50% chance of rain. A little bit warmer. 81. Going to be in the upper 70s on Sunday and Monday and just sunny. No rain in the forecast at that point in time. We'll keep an eye on the weather. We will let you know if it changes. Flock Safety, the company behind that nationwide network of license plate reader cameras, is making major changes to their surveillance platform in the middle of all this growing criticism from lawmakers, privacy advocates, local communities. The company based in Atlanta announced Thursday it will require new safeguards for law enforcement agencies that make use of its system. Among the changes, officers will have to link searches to an active case number. Agencies will be required to use auditing tools designed to detect suspicious or unauthorized searches, and they're shortening the standard data retention period from 30 days to just 7, although information connected to an active investigation can still be preserved for a longer period of time if need be. The company says the changes are designed to increase accountability and address concerns about misuse of the technology. Critics argue the system still amounts to mass surveillance and say the new measures just do not go far enough. I'm sure it's not the last we've heard of it. And you heard me say it earlier, I'm going to say it again. It's been a while since we've gotten to talk about Summit Carbon Solutions. And once again, let's change that now. They are finding themselves in court. They're getting sued by a Texas supplier claiming that the company behind the proposed Midwest Carbon Pipeline walked away from a multi-million dollar equipment order. According to the lawsuit, which was filed in New York, Summit initially paid $5 million to get a bunch of specialized carbon capture valves, and then they paused payments, leaving over $2 million unpaid. The supplier says that these are custom-built valves manufactured specifically for Summit's carbon dioxide capture pipeline project The same one that we've talked about so many times that is facing battles and opposition all across the Midwest, in Iowa, in North Dakota, right here in South Dakota as well. The lawsuit alleges that the company has been left with millions of dollars worth of equipment after Summit halted payments on that order. This is the second lawsuit filed against Summit by a major pipeline industry vendor, just adding more challenges surrounding that CO2 capture project as the company continues to try and find a way to move the pipeline project forward. Overcast skies, light drizzle, Friday morning. From the WNAX Newsroom, I'm Tim Borman. Yay.
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2: Welcome to AgriVisions, a program of First Dakota National Bank. I'm Michelle Rook, back with Nate Franzine, president of the Agribusiness Division. Nate, Dakota Fest coming up in Mitchell on August 18th through the 20th. You always have a great presence there, but let's talk about some of the special things that you're doing, including on Wednesday.
3: Yeah, Wednesday afternoon, we're excited to have Coach Stiglmeyer, retired head football coach, Coach Stig, in our building from noon to four. As many know out there, he's wrote a book, Stig and the Rise of South Dakota State Football. He'll be there selling his book and doing book signings. You can get a picture with him. 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And for every book sold, First Dakota is going to make a $10 contribution to Feeding South Dakota. So we're excited to have Coach Stig there, and we're excited to support Feeding South Dakota.
2: And then on Thursday, you are going to be on an educational panel?
3: Yes. 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And mid-morning during that seminar, I'll be on the agenda to speak a little bit about ways that farmers can make financial moves to prepare for tough times and seasons beyond 2027 and beyond. And so I'll look forward to presenting at that. And as always, our team will be around in our building the entire time. We'd love to chat with you. We'll have our water, refreshments, Freezy Pops, peanuts, and come see us at our permanent building in booth 223.
2: Again, lots to talk about, isn't there?
3: Yeah, there really is. There's a lot of volatility these days and a lot of moving parts. And so I think it's a great time to talk about all those scenarios. 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
2: And again, that's Dakota Fest, August 8th.
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0: I'm Nicole Marby with Your Money Now. Stocks are kicking off the trading day mixed. Americans unexpectedly cut their spending in July as a boost from government tax refunds faded. The Commerce Department reports that retail sales slipped 0.6% last month, the biggest drop since May of 2025. There was a notable bump in spending in both April and May as Americans dipped into their tax refunds. China's top foundry, Semiconductor Manufacturing International Corporation, said it has raised prices for its most sought-after equipment. The company, the only Chinese foundry able to mass-produce logic chips such as CPUs and GPUs, posted revenue above $3 billion for the first time in the second quarter. Tyson Foods said it will close or sell three of its beef plants and packaging operation sites. The company will end operations at its beef facility in Joslyn, Illinois, and its case-ready beef facility in Eagle Mountain, Utah. Tyson will also pursue the sale of its beef plant in Pasco, Washington. That's Your Money Now.
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6: All right, going to close out the week with a question for you here on 570 WNAX, 800-367-9629. 800-367-WNAX is the phone number, and this is the question. These first appeared in 1927. It's a snack. I'm not going to say it's a snack food. It's a snack of some sort. It's when you put something together and it forms a snack. It's not like Doritos. It's not potato chips, but it is a snack. First came about in 1927.
7: Snacks are good.
6: Right. Sometimes.
8: Oh, sometimes.
6: Pizzas are usually good, too.
8: Oh, yeah.
6: Yesterday, I don't know if they were. But that's a whole different subject. 800-367-9629. 800-367-WNAX. I'm so whiny.
8: You are.
6: Tim was whinier, though. Well, yeah, we just, it's one of those days. All right, let's get the phone lines going here. Good morning, WNAX. Who's this?
9: Hi, Jim. How are you?
6: I'm good. Where are you taking me for lunch, then, on Monday?
9: Well, why don't you take your pick? You're a connoisseur. I know you're kind of particular about what you eat.
6: Well, the 4-H.
9: I'm thinking that about the Dunkin' Donuts thing. Is there a donut you've ever turned down? You're like,
6: yeah, there is. If they're not good, I'm not gonna. I will not waste the calories on them. So
9: you look like you're a finicky eater. Okay.
6: Yeah. Well, you know, you've slimmed down too, haven't you?
9: That. You know? I have.
6: Yeah.
9: I'm under 220.
6: Are you up to four meals a day then now, or what? Is you sticking with the three? There you go.
9: I work quite a bit, too.
6: That, yep. I know, yeah.
9: All right.
6: Hey,
9: I would say Chex Mix, but I don't know.
6: You're not far.
8: It sounds good.
6: You're not far from it. Ooh. Let's see. Is it Chex Mix? No. Hi, WNAX. Good morning. Who's this?
10: Jim in Lakefield.
6: What do you think, Jim? The Jim I like. It's the Jim I like. Yes.
8: The two Jims today.
6: Yes. What was your guess? I'm sorry.
10: Caramel corn.
6: Oh, that's good, too.
8: That sounds awesome.
6: I missed the place called Caramel Corn with the K. You remember those? They had them all over the place. They were out of, I think the last one's in Nebraska. I don't know if it's closed yet. Is it Caramel Corn?
8: No.
6: No, but it's along those lines. Good morning, WNAX. Who's this?
11: This man.
6: What do you think?
11: What do I think? I think this goes back a ways, but Braunschweiger.
6: Oh,
8: Brown.
6: That's Steve Emming type stuff there, I would say. That's very, very,
8: back
6: it used
8: in
6: to
8: time.
6: Be a big product here at the station. Braunschweiger! Hi, WNAX. Good morning. Who's this?
12: Hey,

0: Janet.
1: Janet.
2: What do you think, Janet?
0: I'm thinking granola.
2: Granola. Okay. Granola's okay in a pinch, I guess. Is it granola? It's something that you make around a campfire. If that helps you.
1: Yes,
2: that's
1: it
2: your
1: does.
2: Hint. It's something you make around a campfire. Hi, WADX, who's this?
3: This is Roger.
2: Oh, Roger, you slop right into it here. What do you think it is, then?
3: Well, something you make around a campfire. Well, how about a roast of marshmallows, then?
2: Okay, and then you put the marshmallows with...
1: Oh, my.
2: Other
3: stuff. Oh, you mean the s'more stuff?
2: There you
1: s'mores.
2: Go. S'mores. Well, we just kind of just
3: oh,
2: gave it to...
3: Well, yeah,
2: yeah, yeah, yeah. There you go. Is it s'mores?
4: That's right. Yeah.
2: 1927, I think I said there, so...
1: Do you think the frown on my little campfire I have going in the corner back here this morning?
2: You put that out.
1: I know. It's going to make some s'mores. They sound good.
2: We're falling apart already. We got flooded rooms. You don't need to start a fire.
1: all right.
2: Have a good weekend.
1: 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October down 285, 217. December down 270 at 216.75. August feeder cattle down 392 at 338.90. September down 582, 331.37. October down 575, 323.05. Lean hog trade, August down 20 cents, 95.30. October down 55, 81.60. Grain trade, December corn up 7, 479, March up 7, 495, May up 6.5 at 502. September beans up 8 cents, 1174, November up 7, 1189, March up 6 at 1211. December Chicago wheat up 19 cents, 686. Kansas City, December up 22, 757. Minneapolis, December up 15.5 at 709. There you go. That is your market.
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3: Two accused killers back in court this morning. I'm Dave Anthony, Fox News. First, right now in South Carolina, it's Alec Murdaugh at a hearing before he's put on trial again next year after the state Supreme Court overturned his murder convictions.
4: Murdaugh, who will likely serve the rest of his life behind bars after pleading guilty to millions of dollars in state and federal financial crimes, nonetheless wants to prove he is not the shooter who killed his wife Maggie and their youngest son Paul on their hunting estate back in 2021.
3: Fox's Jonathan Sarri outside the court in Lexington, South Carolina. Next hour, it's Luigi Mangione's turn in federal court in New York City. Fox's Brian Yenis is there.
5: He could plead guilty to federal interstate stalking charges resulting in the death of United Healthcare CEO Brian Thompson. A senior DOJ source tells Fox News there is no plea deal today. He's promised nothing in return and is allowed to plead guilty if he chooses. We're told the DOJ will push for the maximum sentence of life in prison without parole.
3: A guilty plea in the federal case could allow Mangione to try to get state murder charges dismissed under New York's double jeopardy laws. The World War II Memorial in Washington, D.C. vandalized, spray-painted pink, upsetting Iraq War veteran Deborah Mortensen, who tells Fox News Digital.
6: People fought and died for our country, and it's dishonoring this country and all we've been through.
3: President Trump is angry, posting on Truth Social, there can be no greater insult, adding, we're on the vandals' trail, writing, where do these animals come from? And we're just learning the president's asking the Supreme Court to allow White House ballroom construction to continue after a judge ordered a halt to that building. And at Kennedy Center, the board has voted to put the president's name back on, calling it the Kennedy Center restored and renovated by President Donald J. Trump. Democratic Congresswoman Joyce Beatty, whose lawsuit led to a judge order the name removal, calls it an attempt to circumvent that. America's listening to Fox.
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9: 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Heroes like United States Navy Chief Shannon Kent. 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
3: Now we turn to Wall Street this morning, where we are seeing the Dow move down 21 points, but the Nasdaq's up 10, the S&P 500 adding 8 points on top of yesterday's record high close. Oil prices, they've not been moving much this morning. They're down a fraction. WTI still $81 a barrel as the standoff continues over the Strait of Hormuz. Iran keeps insisting it has control. Energy Secretary Chris Wright tells Fox.
10: Iran is attempting to hold the world economy hostage and to terrorize their neighbors. They built up a giant arsenal. So are they causing difficulties in the region? Absolutely. But they have a losing strategy. At the end, that will lead to the collapse of this regime in Iran.

0: as their economy gets strangled.
1: At the gas pump, regular, it's up a fraction. AAA's national average for regular still $4.07 per gallon. We got this update to the economy this morning.
2: There was a big pullback in shopping and spending last month. Retail sales declined in July. Economists were expecting a slight increase, and the numbers are down across the board. Overall, retail sales dropped 0.6%, down 0.3% excluding autos, and down 0.2% excluding autos and gasoline.
1: That's Fox's Ginny Cassola. Airlines are under scrutiny. A Democratic congressman is probing the use of AI in ticket pricing.
3: Representative Frank Pallone Jr. in letters to 8 airlines asking for details about how they collect and use consumer data amid allegations of surveillance pricing, writing, "Consumers deserve to know if businesses are using their personal information to manipulate the prices they pay." Several lawsuits have been filed accusing airlines of using consumer data to set prices. Some carriers have insisted that dynamic pricing can also save travelers money on lower demand itineraries.
1: That's Lillian Wu. I'm Dave Anthony, and this is Fox News.
4: This is WNAX News with News Director Tim Borman.
5: Yeah, all sorts of weird noises there all at once. 5 minutes after 9, good morning, Friday. Rain tapered off for the time being. We're sitting at 70 degrees. Keep an eye on the weather. You'll hear more about it a little bit later. A widening investigation into a ballot petition fraud case in Nebraska is now forcing another Lincoln area petition effort to shut down. Advocates for All is a group that has been trying to pass a petition to put a projected new law for minimum police staffing. It's a measure they want to put on the ballot in Lincoln, but they say that the local petition landscape right now is so tainted that they're seeing what they call a pattern of destructive political efforts run for profit. That means they're not going to keep trying to collect signatures. The move comes as the officials down there investigate what may become the largest ballot petition fraud case in the history of Nebraska. Lincoln City Council Chair Brody Weber is asking public questions now of not only the Lancaster County Sheriff's Office and their investigation, but also of the Good Government Lincoln Project, which is sort of at the heart of the petitions that are in question.
6: People deserve to know what actions or inactions contributed to what looks like the largest petition fraud case in Nebraska history. Understanding how this happened is critical to restoring the public's trust.
5: Now, the sheriff's office says the investigation is ongoing. Chief Deputy Ben Houchin, actually, we had comments from him just the other day, saying that more arrests are possible and that 5 people have been arrested. Now, as of yesterday, none of them have actually been extradited back into Nebraska at this point in time. Weber, however, is questioning the deputy sheriff's comment that this situation was not political in nature.
6: Before out-of-state suspects were even extradited to Lincoln, Deputy Sheriff Ben Houchin and County Attorney Pat Condon publicly declared that Good Government Lincoln's leaders were blameless.
5: Now, Axiom Strategies, that's the company that collected the signatures in question for the petitions, sometimes under their own name and sometimes under subsidiary businesses. They say that they make use of safeguards, including signer checks, surprise visits, signature audits, geolocation of their circulators, and they say that the criminals in this matter worked around the system. But research has shown that Axiom is facing similar charges in a current legal case in Nevada. Now, this case in Nebraska is raising broader questions about paid petition collectors and paid petition drives, political accountability, and exactly who is responsible when signatures are forged. And the Sturgis Motorcycle Rally is seeing fewer vehicles than normal. We hit the 6-day mark of this year's event. According to the Department of Transportation, just over 318,000 vehicles entered the city of Sturgis through the first 6 days. That's about 8% below the 5-year average. Traffic did get off to a strong start during opening weekend. There were 54,000 vehicles on Friday, 58,000 more on Saturday. Both of those days were running well ahead of historical averages. But since that time, traffic has dropped off. Vehicle counts were down 7.5% on Sunday, 8.4% on Monday, almost 12% on Tuesday, and more than 23% down on Wednesday. That's the largest decline so far. Transportation officials

0: Officials use traffic counts at 9 different locations around Sturgis to measure rally activity, but it's important to note that those numbers of traffic coming in and out don't represent a direct count of how many people are attending. The 86th Sturgis Motorcycle Rally continues through August 16th. A more comprehensive report about traffic is expected a little bit later this month. Overcast skies, rain tapering off, 70 degrees Friday morning. From the WNAX newsroom, I'm Tim Borman.
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2: Good morning and welcome to your Friday morning edition of our WNAX 5 State Farm Report. I'm Keith Lundberg. Thanks for being with us here today. Kind of a cloudy day in the studios. Well, around the studios, received some much needed rain once again here this morning. Yesterday, my gauge indicated about an inch, but not quite sure what we've gotten here thus far this morning. Hey, our thanks this morning to Axiom Neuropathy Institute, located in Sioux Falls, for helping us out with today's program. Of course, they'd like to remind you to not let those numb, tingling feet or even those balance issues get any worse. 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Thank you so much for your partnership. Well, the top headlines here this morning, Tyson Foods is closing its Joslyn, Illinois beef plant and their Eagle Mountain, Utah facility. Now, this is displacing about 2,500 workers amid some of the historic U.S. cattle herd shortages. Now, processing will shift to Nebraska, Kansas, and Texas as the beef cow herd does hit its lowest inventory all the way back to 1951. So that is some of the big headlines, of course, playing a factor within our markets. Hey, speaking of the markets, we'll take a peek at those coming up here at about 9:30. Right now, just a quick look. Live cattle right anywhere from $2 to $3 lower. Feeder cattle market right now between $6.50 to $7.50. And on the hog side, we're lower, but on the grain side, higher today, corn and soybeans. Again, complete check of markets coming up here at the bottom of the hour. All right, coming up today, we have a couple of guests that we're going to be visiting with. Jim Sutter, he is one of our first guests that we'll be talking with, and Jim is the president, CEO of the U.S. Soybean Export Council. That's coming up here at about 9:18. And then 9:40, we're going to talk to Krista Harden. She's the president, CEO of the U.S. Dairy Export Council. So a couple of great guests coming up here this morning. Next, though, we're going to take a peek at what's going on with that weather.
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0: However, storms could miss some key areas like the Red River Valley, and those will need to be watched. Rain in the Central Plains, extreme heat in the Southern Plains. Temperatures remaining hot in much of the Central and Southern Plains, though a front has been waffling around Nebraska and nearby areas with some milder temperatures. The heat has aided in thunderstorm development in this region. That also includes Kansas, Colorado, Oklahoma, and Texas. That continues through the weekend. Scattered showers are likely to ease stress and build some soil moisture where they hit, primarily across the north, while southern areas will remain hotter and drier. The overall pattern may continue through next week as another front drops down into Nebraska on Tuesday or Wednesday. More rounds of severe weather, flooding for the Midwest. Severe storms and heavy rain have been moving through the Midwest this week, including a potential derecho across eastern Iowa, northern Illinois, northern Indiana on Tuesday. It's also resulted in flooding in spots from Iowa to Kentucky. The setup continues to favor clusters of thunderstorms moving through this region that also includes Minnesota, Wisconsin, and Missouri almost continuously through the weekend. Another front will move in toward the middle of next week and may return to the active pattern similar to this week. These chances for rain will not hit all locations, and spots across Missouri and southern Illinois are likely to remain hotter and drier through next week, which would cause stress. Northern areas may not see as much rain either, but will be milder. Severe weather will continue to be watched as wind or hail damage at this stage of development would be catastrophic, some reports of which have been making the rounds on social media this week. And the next WNAX Ag Weather Update, we'll see what's happening in the Delta. The Canadian Prairies will go across the Atlantic to Europe. We'll check out the Black Sea region, China, and Australia. That's at 125. From the WNAX Ag Weather Center, I'm Colin Strombeck.
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0: And soy, but also all the other commodities that were represented.
1: Yeah, absolutely. And that was a really cool point. You talk about all the different commodities, us all working together. You and I have talked about that, how important it is we serve as one voice of agriculture.
0: Oh, I think it's critical. I mean, first and foremost, we need to make sure, as we do work here in the United States, that we communicate to our leaders in Washington, but also to customers around the world about the U.S. being a reliable supplier of agricultural commodities. Now, I focus on soy, and other people that were on the panel focus on other things, but we all work together to try and build this sort of U.S. ag brand and the aura, the halo of our reliability, because it all fits together. And let's face it, the producers that grow soy, very few of them are only soy producers. They grow a lot of other things, produce a lot of other things, and so all working together is so important.
1: You and I have talked a lot about where we stand with trade. You know, I can't go without talking about China, of course. They're a big market. How's it seem like it's been going so far?
0: You know, with regard to China, I think that they're on path to be fulfilling these obligations they made. Coming out of the Busan summit, they said 12 million tons of old crop soybeans. They've shipped more than 12 million now, 12 and a half or so. So that's on track. We're also seeing this 25 million ton commitment that was made for the next 3 years. They're making quite a few purchases towards fulfilling that. So I think they're on track. I mean, we hear a lot of kind of expectation building or excitement building around the presidential summit coming late in September in Washington, D.C., when President Xi will be there. And I think the Chinese are working hard to make sure that they're kind of building up to that with their purchases. So far, so good, I think.
1: Yeah, that's one thing we probably learned, Jim, is we don't need to put all of our beans in one bushel basket with China, for an example. With that in mind, we have been working extra hard in building up with other countries, correct?
0: That is exactly right, Keith, and that's what we are very focused on, is diversifying away from China. And I don't say that because we don't like China. China is an important market. Our team has been working in China since 1982, and U.S. soy farmers have been investing their dollars there and traveling there many, many times over that time period. So we don't want to back away from China. They're too big to ignore, but we don't want to put all of our eggs or all of our beans in the China basket. So it is really important. And I'm excited to see this year that even after a record of kind of rest of the world or non-China exports last year, record high last year, we're 8% above that this year as well. So we continue to set new records going to the rest of the world. And we're getting back on track with China, which I think sets us up very, very well.
1: Well, that's good. We'll take that. So you have some trips lined up. I know you're busy running around working with these countries on promoting our products.
0: That's exactly right. So so next week I'll be down in Latin America in a couple of countries down there. You know, we have more meal to export these days coming out of the United States as we have more soybean crushing going on. So we're working to make sure that I think people already know that our U.S. soybean meal is high quality and that they're very reliable, but we like to get out there and be promoting that, so that's what we'll be doing. And then the following couple weeks after that, I'll be heading to Asia and going to a couple different countries there that import both meal and beans, so working on that. And there, we're really going to be focusing on making sure that people understand why U.S. soy is different than soy from South America. And there are real reasons for it, and we will be educating them on that.
1: I'm going to put you to the test. What are they?
0: So we like to talk about this thing called the four D's. So our soybeans are dried naturally. All of our farmers know you don't harvest your soybeans when they're 20% moisture. You let them dry down. And maybe they dry a little too quickly, I hear from some, but they're dried naturally, which means that they're lower in damage. That's the second D, which makes them higher in digestible amino acids. And finally, we have we do not deforest in the United States. So if you look at our statistics, we have no net deforestation. So the first three have to do really with the quality of the bean, and the fourth one has to do with kind of the sustainability aspect. But those four D's are kind of a funny, clever way that we try to think about the differences between U.S. soy and other soy. But they're all true, and they really make a difference.
1: Well, and that's what it takes, right? Telling that story. Then we appreciate you helping us do that. We talk about trade, and I know it's important here at the Midwest Ag Export Expo. We are talking with Ken.

0: Canada, we're talking with Mexico, we got other countries here. I bring that up because we do have that trade agreement right now between these three countries, Canada, Mexico, and U.S.
1: I've heard of that trade agreement.
0: It's important. Yeah.
2: USMCA, I think that's what it's called.
3: It is critically important. Those are really important countries. And, you know, there's a lot of talk, a lot of politicking. And fortunately, I'm not really involved in that. I'm glad. What I think, you know, this relationship between these three countries is just too important not to have in place. So somehow it will get figured out. I mean, those are both really important markets for us. Mexico, both beans and meal. Canada, meal mostly. A few beans go up to Canada. They're great trading partners. We're connected. We can ship them rail mostly. I think it's going to be a really important trading relationship. It is today, has been for years, and will be going into the future.
0: Well, Jim has mentioned, thank you so much for sitting down with us. I see your tennis shoes are getting wore out, your soybean-based ones, but thank you for your time. Thank you for all you do for agriculture. We really appreciate it.
3: Wookie, thank you for what you do for agriculture. Me being able to talk to you and kind of communicate then out to your millions of listeners about what we're doing, I really appreciate that opportunity. So thank you so much for what you do.
0: Thank you so much, Jim.
3: Have a good day.
0: That is Jim Sutter. He is the president and CEO of the U.S. Soybean Export Council. Again, having the opportunity to sit down and visit with him while attending that Midwest Ag Export Summit that was held on Wednesday in Sioux Falls. And again, what a great program that was put together, bringing in all these different groups to talk about the importance of trade. Again, all of us working together for the common good of agriculture. And again, visiting with Jim there was just a pleasure. We had a chance to visit with a number of great people representing the ag industry within just our own area here. We've got a chance to visit with our pork producers, our cattlemen. We had producers from the corn growers, soybean. We had, pork? Farm Bureau, our Farmers Union, just all these different farm groups getting together and talking about just that. We are going to continue with our conversation about trade and where we stand with a lot of these different issues. All next week, we will be attending Dakota Fest in Mitchell, Tuesday, Wednesday, and Thursday. Our programs will be generated from there. Looking forward to that. I know we'll have a chance to visit with a number of great representatives. Again, what's going on in the world of agriculture. So we'll continue to work together to tell that story about what's going on in this crazy world. All right. I

0: here on Wednesday started talking about that. Yesterday, market slipped, and we are seeing that once again here this morning. As we speak, August live cattle, they're down $4.30, 221.70. October down 4.30 at 215.70. December down $4, 215.40. February down 3.97, 216.15. April down $4.12 at 216.80. Feeder cattle market, August is down $6 at 336.97. September down 780 at 329.45. October down 780 at 320.97. November down $8 at 313.47. And January down $7.75 at 305.50. Lean hog trade, we find August contracts down 7 cents, 95.40. October down 32 at 81.80. December down 30 cents, 72.80. February down 25, $76 even. And April down 35 at 81.15. Quickly looking at the cash cattle market, scanning here quickly. Nope, don't see too much going on here as of right this second. No bids nor asking prices noted. However, we did have some sales yesterday across Iowa, Minnesota, and Nebraska. All in all, about 1,900 head reported, ranging from 228 to 232. So 228 to 232. Box beef cutout values, choice was up $3.60, $3.75.90. Select, however, down 60 cents at $3.49.24. On the hog front, some cash sales nationally, $97.37. Pork cutouts were down $1.25 yesterday afternoon. The national carcass value at $98.92. And in Omaha at $98.66. All right, that is a look at what we've got.
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1: As we look at the grain markets this morning, we are seeing primarily green on the screen. If you heard Al Kleiss and I talking at 8:30 this morning, we had another splash sale here overnight. We had 136,000 metric tons of soybeans going out the door to China. They've been in the market, no doubt, here the last few days. Actually, the last few weeks, purchasing some product. We've also seen some corn product going out to our friends to Mexico. Here on the meantime, though, looking at the board, September corn is up 5.5 cents at 453.5. December up 6 at 478. March up 6 at 494. May is up 5.75 at 502. Soybean trade, September, they're up 6.5 cents, 1172. November up 4.75, now 5 cents at 1187. March up 4 cents at 1209, and May up 4 cents at 1216.75. Soybean meal market, September is up $2.20 a ton, 309.60. December up $1.80 a ton, 315.80. Soybean oil market, September up 3 at 68.82, December up 3 at 68.41. On the wheat side, they are definitely the leaders today. December Chicago up 16.5 cents at 685. March up 15.5, $7. May up 15 at 707. Kansas City December wheat up 22 cents, 756.75. May is up 21, 770. May up 19.75 at 775. Minneapolis December wheat up 14.25 at 708. March up 14.75, 727. May is up 15 cents here at 739. And the oat market following suit, we find the December oat contracts. They're up 3 cents at 343. March is up 4 at 357. All right, that is a quick look. Just scanning here real quick. Yep, that's what we have for you. Complete check of your markets. Our Midwest Morning Market Update, Radio 570. All right, we are going to take another break here. Here from Fox News, our WNAX newsroom will step in with an update on what they have that they're working on as we make our way into the 10 o'clock hour. And Krista Harden, she is going to be our next special guest.
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0: police pursuit in Rapid City. We'll tell you what we know. And the former director of a child care in Northwest Iowa is facing dozens of criminal charges. He took some checks that weren't his from a nonprofit. We'll give you the details. Those stories come your way in 5 minutes after, following Fox News on 570 WNAX.
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1: Welcome back to your Friday morning edition of our WNAX 5 State Farm Report. I'm Keith Weinberg. Thanks so much for tuning in here today. Really, really appreciate it. I also appreciate the sponsorship of Axiom Neuropathy Institute, located in Sioux Falls, helping us out and making this program a possibility. You've heard me talking about it. I attended the Midwest Ag Export Summit on Wednesday, downtown Sioux Falls, put together by South Dakota Trade. Had a chance to visit with some great representatives. I sat down and talked with Krista Harden. She's the president and CEO of the U.S. Dairy Export Council. And as always, nice to get together with you, Krista.
2: I'm doing great, and it is wonderful to be in South Dakota. It took me a long time to get here because of weather last night, but it's great to be here. A great experience here. So much good discussion, so many good speakers, and across the audience is terrific.
1: And we have had the opportunity to have you on the air a number of great times, and I always appreciate finding out what's going on in the world of our dairy exports. How are things going right now?
2: Well, things are good for exports. There's a lot of demand in the world, that's for sure. A lot of demand for protein, a lot of demand for our butter fat, which we have not always exported. That's really something that we're looking at and starting to increase. A lot of requests for powders too, which we don't always have a lot of right now. But I would say things are going great. We appreciate the administration's work on the trade agreements. I've been traveling around talking to the governments and the participants in those countries, because we got to get these implemented.
1: Yes.
2: You know, they're not good unless they're implemented. So we're doing a lot of things trying to grow markets for U.S. dairy.
1: And that's what it takes, right? Getting out there, building those relationships up, and trust. That's what it is.
2: It really is. You have to show up. You have to show the U.S. is serious about this. The industry is ready to fulfill their needs and be a very trusted partner of high quality, consistent products. So, but it does take, sitting and talking to people, learning about what they need, talking about what we're doing. It's a two-way conversation.
1: Yeah, and right now, of course, working with Canada, we've got officials here at the Export Summit talking just about that, the importance of us all working together, keeping those trade agreements in place.
2: Oh, most definitely. I just had a conversation with a consulate here, and we have a lot more in common. We can work out our differences. I'm still a very optimistic person that we can find a way to make sure that this agreement gets even better for U.S. dairy.
1: And we have seen our dairy exports picking up. So as you look ahead to that crystal ball of yours, how's that looking?
2: I think it's going to be good. I think it's a great time to be in dairy. I think it's a great time to invest in processing. I think the world is going to need more and more protein. It's going to need dairy in a very, very varying forms, frankly. And we are the country that has the natural resources to grow. We have a lot of land. We have resources depending on where you are in the country. Certainly you have them here in the Midwest. So when I look ahead, it is nothing but smiles. There may be a few bumps, but a lot of good things are going to come.
1: And that's all part of it, right? Little bump here, a little bump there, and then some tweaks. As you look ahead here, countries that we might be looking at trying to increase and improve our trade with.
2: Well, certainly Indonesia comes to mind. It's a country we've invested in. They have a growing population. They're the fourth largest. They do have a dairy industry there, but they cannot expand, and they really need dairy and want dairy. So Indonesia for certain. There are other parts of Asia, the Americas, Central America, where we have a free trade agreement, and Ecuador just signed an agreement with the U.S. And long-term, Western Africa. So we have short, midterm, and long-term. I have to mention Australia, believe it or not, even though they are a big dairy producing country, they're importing our cheese and butter fat right now. So, it's a big world, and we're going to try to conquer part of it for sure.
1: So we've got our dairy running alongside the kangaroos, right?
2: Well, I hadn't thought of it like that, but yeah, a little bit, yeah.
1: Well, sounds great. So trips for yourself. I know when we've talked to you, we've caught you a number of times on different trips, again, working to improve trade. You got anything coming up for yourself?
2: Yeah, and a week and a half, I go to Cambodia, another country where the administration has signed an agreement, and we're going there to see what the potential is for us. We're kind of tiptoeing into that market. And then from there to Taiwan, which is a market for us and a growing market for us. We're very excited about potential in Taiwan. So that's in a week and a half.
1: Yeah, and I believe we're hearing from Taiwan today.
2: Yes, we are. The representative, or like the ambassador, but not official ambassador, spoke this morning with great opportunity for agriculture in Taiwan.

0: Again, it all comes down to relationships, working together. Again, you represent the dairy side, but just as important, working with our corn, soybean, also with the beef side of things. I mean, all of us kind of working together for the common good of agriculture.
1: We really do have to work together. And, you know, I really give those commodities you just mentioned, a big thank you, because they've been paving the way for U.S. agriculture. They've been waving the flag, talking about our consistent high-value, high-quality products for a long time. Dairy has moved slower into exports. We're kind of going full force now, but it took us a while. So it does go hand in hand working together around the world.
0: Krista, thank you so much. Anything that you'd like to wrap up with before I let you go, catch a plane?
1: I just want to say thank you to the Midwest Dairy Farmers and Processors Cooperatives. They produce the best products in the world, and it's so easy to go sell them because they're so good.
0: Thank you so much.
1: Thank you, Keith.
0: That was the main topic, talking about where we stand with trade and how we can improve and increase it. Talking about trade, other issues related to trade were brought up as well. Many questions were brought up about where we stand with the Farm Bill, where we stand with ethanol. Some of the questions were brought up and asked of that of U.S. Senator John Thune of South Dakota, a member of the Senate Ag Committee. One of those was the president of the South Dakota ethanol industry.
2: You know, the oil industry has undermined E15, you know, one way or another for about 14 years. And last week in the Ag Committee, you know, it was proposed bipartisan that we would leave out the SRE portion of it and just pass a 1-pound waiver for E15. And we'd let the oil companies figure out the SRE part. Do you agree with that concept? Can we get it passed without the SRE attached to the bill?
3: Probably not. The reason we came up with the language as was voted on by the Senate Ag Committee is because the bill that came out of the House, which Dusty worked enormously hard on, was something they could get the votes for in the House, but it didn't have the votes in the Senate. And so we had to come up with a way to get a lot of the states with the small refiners on board. And so think Montana, think Wyoming, Oklahoma, Arkansas, Tennessee. Those are all states that have senators that might be otherwise inclined to vote for E15, but because of the small refiner issue, we're not going to do that. So we came up with we batted it around a lot, came up with a solution that we thought represented the middle ground. The large refineries, the oil companies aren't going to like it, but at some point, we've got to get this done. And I think in some point, it becomes a decision of what can you get the votes to do? And try as we did on the House passed version of it, we weren't going to get there. And it was the small refiner issue.
0: So hearing from some special guests that were attending the Midwest Ag Export Summit hosted by South Dakota Trade in Sioux Falls. And that was a very well put together conference. And again, our thanks to South Dakota Trade for their hospitality, inviting WNAX to be a good part of their program. So again, our thanks very, very much to them. Speaking of U.S. Senator John Thune and Representative Dusty Johnson, along with U.S. Senator Mike Rounds, they are expected to be at Dakota Fest next week, talking about what is going on or maybe what is not going on in Washington. So you get a chance, get out there and ask them some questions, all right? All part of Dakota Fest next week. Colin is back in the studios. He's going to take a look at what's going on with weather. I'll take a peek at those markets, and we'll wrap things up here this morning. All part of your Friday morning edition of your WNAX 5 State Farm Reports.
4: Hey, it's Make It Easy Steve with another WNAX Trips update. Not many seats left on our September trip to Niagara Falls. This is a fantastic getaway. We'll see the massive falls from the Canadian side, from inside the water on the Maid of the Mist, plus the American Falls, Bridal Veil Falls, and Horseshoe Falls.
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3: 570 WNAX weather. Colin Strombeck with you. Yankton expecting some rain today. 50% chance of showers and thunderstorms before 3 p.m. Of course, we already had some overnight. 76 the high and cloudy. Sioux City's hitting 77. Sioux Falls getting to 75. Minneapolis to 84. Measurable rainfall again today across Iowa and Nebraska. Could see a quarter inch drop in Fort Dodge and Denison, a half an inch in Storm Lake, a tenth in Estherville, Norfolk, and Omaha, where it hits 86 for a high. Tonight, Yankton dropping to 66, mostly cloudy. Tomorrow, 81 in Yankton, mostly cloudy. 50% chance of showers and thunderstorms after 1 p.m. Around the region right now, got some rain in central North Dakota, Bismarck and Linton areas, and that crosses over into the north central part of South Dakota on the mainly west of the river, although some of that's hitting the Mound City and Harriet area as well. Got a thunderstorm up around Keldron in Corson County. Looking at Minnesota, got some rain in the Wilmer and Morris and Clontarf areas. A little bit of rain scattered in between Wilmer and the Twin Cities. Tiny little rain shower going on in Redwood Falls and another one southwest of Belle Plains Orchard. And a huge swath of rain across Iowa, reaching from the eastern side of the state, going through Waterloo, Clarion, Storm Lake, Cherokee, goes out to Lamar's and Haywarden, then it crosses over into South Dakota, Elk Point, Vermilion area. Then it crosses over into Nebraska. You got a thunder shower happening around Laurel at this time. And taking a little bit look here at Yankton, 69. We got light rain showing and 100% relative humidity. It's east winds at 8, right now at 570 WNAX.
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1: As we look at the livestock scene this morning, we find August live cattle down $4.57 to $21.65. October down $3.57 to $16.47. December down $3.45 to $16.00 even. February down $3.27 to $16.92. Feeder cattle market, August down $5.30, $3.37.52. September down $7.35 at $3.29.85. October down $7.60, $3.21.35. And November down $7.67 at $3.13.80. Lean hog trade, August down $0.10, $95.37. October down 27, 81, 85. December down 32 at 72, 77. February down 27 at 75, 97. On the grain side of things, primarily a green screen today. September corn up 7 at 455. December up 7.5, 479. March up 7.5 at 495. May is up 7 at 503.25. September soybeans up 8 cents, 1173. November up 6, 1188. March up 5 at 1210. And May is up 5 at 1217. September soybean meal up $2.20 a ton, 309.60. December is up 210 at 316.10. Soybean oil market, September up 17 points, 68 to 96. December up 14 at 68.52. We trade in Chicago, December up 19 cents, 687. March up 18, 703. May up 17, 3/4 at 710. December Kansas City wheat up 26.5 cents. 761. March up 25, 773, and May up 23 at 779. December Minneapolis wheat up 16.75, 710. March up 16.5, 729. May up 17 cents at 740 and a 3/4. And rounding out the grain trade, December oat contracts up 3 cents at 343. March is up 4 at 357. Again, you've heard me say, but we did have an export sales splash report here last night. 136,000 metric tons of soybeans going out the door to China. There you go. That's a look at your markets. 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They have your back.
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1: We are getting ready to wrap things up here this morning. We invite you to be with us next week. We will have our farm show on the road, Dakota Fest, 18th, 19th, 20th. If that is in Mitchell, South Dakota. Then right around the corner, September 1st, 2nd, and 3rd, Farm Progress Show, Boone, Iowa. Right around the corner, let's see, the 15th, 16th, 17th in Grand Island, Nebraska, Husker Harvest Days. We will have our farm show on the road. Looking forward to that. Hey, our thanks today, Axiom Neuropathy, located in Sioux Falls, for helping us out, making this program a possibility. 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
2: Luigi Mangione may be about to admit he's a killer. I'm Dave Anthony, Fox News. The man accused of gunning down UnitedHealthcare CEO Brian Thompson outside a New York City hotel in 2024 is in federal court now and may change his plea to guilty, but not to a murder charge, to stalking.
8: Under oath, in his own words, Mangione must admit the facts of the crimes, that he traveled to New York and stalked Brian Thompson, resulting in his death.
2: Fox's Brian Yenis also reports outside the court that could prevent Mangione from facing a separate murder trial.
8: Under New York's unusually strict double jeopardy law, once Mangione pleads guilty to federal crimes, it's generally illegal to try someone in state for the same criminal act. There are narrow exceptions in both sides, will likely fight it out before his September 8th state trial.
2: Another accused killer is in court now in South Carolina, Alec Murdaugh, whose convictions in the murders of his wife and son in 2021 were overturned by the state Supreme Court. He's a hearing before a new trial next year.
9: What jurors will be allowed to hear about Murdaugh's financial crimes, phone records, and DNA from an unknown person that was found under his wife's fingernails? Citing intense local publicity and family ties in Colleton County, the defense is asking the judge to move the trial to nearby Charleston.
2: Fox's Jonathan Sarri outside the court. There's an arrest in Washington and vandalism at the World War II Memorial, which was spray painted pink. U.S. Attorney for D.C. Jeanine Pirro calls it despicable. Melissa Ferris faces two felony charges, could put her in prison up to 10 years. President Trump's going to the Supreme Court to get the okay to resume construction of the White House ballroom.
10: The president's solicitor general argues the injunction issued by the lower court is extraordinary and unlawful as it halts construction on an integrated military complex, including a secure ballroom space vitally required by national security. A group of historic preservationists are suing to stop the project, arguing it needs congressional oversight.
2: Fox's Jared Halpern. 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
2: President Trump is going to hit the road today, going to New York, visiting the Nassau County Police Academy on Long Island. The Attorney General and the FBI Director are going with him, touting what the Trump administration says is the biggest year-to-year drop in violent crime since the president had took office in his second time as the biggest one in decades. Big changes coming to cybersecurity.
14: In a first, the Trump administration's giving private vetted companies the power to launch cyber attacks against foreign criminal gangs and hackers under federal supervision.

0: Vision. The newly published National Security Memorandum gives the private sector a role in the fight against crime online, something traditionally reserved for government agencies. Participating private companies would be allowed to conduct surveillance, such as using spyware to collect intelligence, as well as make disruptive attacks aimed at the destruction of criminals' data or systems. Washington has not yet fully established how the program will operate, and some former officials and security experts warn it could lead to chaos. Lillian Wu, Fox News.
1: Tropical storm Lala keeps churning toward Hawaii, forecast to grow into a hurricane today.
2: The window to prepare is really closing. Today's kind of the last chance for folks to do that. Here in Honolulu, it's still pretty calm, but we know that conditions are going to change in the coming days. We already have hurricane warnings south of us on the Big Island where the first impacts are expected. A direct hurricane hit in Hawaii is rare, happening just 3 times in the last 77 years. And up first for those impacts is the Big Island. This morning, the mayor there says there have been long lines forming at stores and gas stations. He says evacuations are a part of the conversation there, too.
1: That's Fox Weather's Katie Byrne. We got an update to the economy showing we shopped less last month. And in June, retail sales declined 0.6%. On Wall Street, the Dow's down 60 points. The Nasdaq's dropping 90. I'm Dave Anthony, and this is Fox.
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4: Yeah, they went a little bit long. 5 minutes after 10. Good morning. It's Friday. It is the 14th of August. It's been raining off and on in Yankton pretty much all morning long. Right now it looks like it's off. But the puddles exist. Therefore, we have proof it was on. As far as the day goes, chance of rain all day, around 60% odds. Expect a high of around 76 at some point this afternoon. Overnight, down to a 50% chance of rain. That will continue into Saturday as well. 63 for a low tonight, 81 for the high tomorrow. And we'll keep an eye on how much rain we get as time goes on. Right now, 70 at your WNAX studios. The Pennington County Sheriff's Office is asking for the public's assistance. They're looking for a federal fugitive. Authorities say that he's armed, he's dangerous. He already has led police on a pursuit in Rapid City. 29-year-old Keanu Dillon is wanted by the U.S. Marshals Service. He was involved in that pursuit. That involved multiple law enforcement agencies on Tuesday. Despite the coordinated effort, he was able to evade capture. Remains at large, last time I heard. Authorities have issued a public safety alert. They're warning residents not to approach Dillon under any circumstances. Instead, if you see him, you're urged to immediately contact law enforcement. He's described as being about 5'11", 215 pounds. He should be considered armed and dangerous. Sheriff's Office says any tips from the public could play a key role in his location. The search for him remains active. Federal, state, local law enforcement agencies are working to take him back into custody. And a former director of a Northwest Iowa child care center is now facing dozens of criminal charges. That's after authorities say he stole more than $10,000 from the nonprofit that he had been hired to manage. Now, according to Lyon County Court records, 23-year-old Andrew Calhoun of Sioux Falls was the former director of Wiggles and Giggles Child Care Center in Larchwood. He's accused of depositing 24 checks that were intended for the daycare directly into his personal accounts. Investigators allege that those checks totaled more than $10,500, and they were diverted over the course of the past year while Calhoun was serving as the director of the center. Now he's facing 32 criminal counts. Those counts include multiple charges of forgery, money laundering, also first-degree and second-degree theft. Authorities say that the Child Care Center operates as a nonprofit organization that makes the alleged thefts a significant financial blow for the facility as a whole. Calhoun currently is being held in the Lyon County Jail. His bond has been set at $75,000. He's scheduled to make his next court appearance sometime next week as his case moves forward through the Iowa court system. Overcast skies, 70 degrees, Friday morning. No rain right now, but you never know. From the WNAX newsroom, I'm Tim Borman.
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2: Tips. I'm Danielle Drotzman with your farm news update. Visiting here today with Russ Daly. He is an SDSU Extension veterinarian, and since South Dakota has experienced very dry conditions this year, that has forced some producers to wean early.
3: Yeah, when we think about weaning calves, the thing we always worry about then is what happens to them post-weaning, and that weaning can be a stress on them. And so what typically we worry the most about would be things like respiratory disease or pneumonia. And fortunately, we do have some tools to help prevent that in these calves, and so with vaccinations. So a lot of people will vaccinate their calves in the springtime going out to pasture with things like seven-way clostridial vaccines, but they might not always vaccinate them for the bacterial pathogens like red nose and BVD and BRSV and the bacteria too. So the main thing with weaning early is most of those vaccines we're going to want to get at least two doses in them before they get weaned. And so in a typical year, you know, that might mean gathering the calves up and sorting them off and vaccinating them in September, and then again at weaning time giving them a booster. Now if we're weaning early, that just moves up that calendar. That even a young calf, you know, we do expect that they're going to respond to those vaccines. Maybe not as good as a little older calf has got a little bit more experience with its immune system, but keeping in mind that just because we're weaning early doesn't mean we can't not think about trying to protect those calves post-weaning.
2: No matter when you wean, whether that's in a couple months or it was already a month ago, it's always just a stressful time for the calf. So making sure they're in good health and just visiting with your veterinarian about what you should be doing can never hurt. With your farm news update, I'm Danielle Drotzman.
4: Hi, this is Sharon Bruning. I grew up in Wausau.
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1: 570 WNAX weather, 1015 with Colin Strombeck. Yankton's got a 50% chance of more showers and thunderstorms before 3 p.m. today under cloudy skies. 76 will be the high. In Huron and Watertown, topping out at 77. Worthington at 74. Denison at 79. Grand Island at 80. Measurable rainfall across Nebraska and Iowa today. North Dakota as well. And then tonight, Yankton's dropping to 66, mostly cloudy. 3/4 of an inch could drop in Fort Dodge. 1/4 could drop in Denison and Bismarck. Tomorrow, 81 the high in Yankton, mostly cloudy. 50% chance of showers and storms after 1 p.m. Highs tomorrow in Sioux City, 82, 81 in Sioux Falls. It's going to be 83 in Grand Island with 1/4 of an inch of rain. 80 in Norfolk, also getting 1/4. And topping out at 82 tomorrow in Minneapolis. Around the region right now, some current conditions. Rain continuing in the central Dakotas, most of it west of the river in South Dakota, way up north. In Minnesota, there's some rain continuing in Benson, Fairfield, Craigaro Township. A little bit of rain around Artichoke. Got some rainfall across northern Iowa. It stretches almost from the South Dakota border through all the way through to eastern Illinois. And there's some of it's heavy, especially on the eastern side and central parts of the state. Some of it in the west around Storm Lake, Fort Dodge, a little heavier. Lamar's and Orange City area getting some rain. And that rain has moved a bit east in South Dakota. Elk Point's still part of it. Looks like not in Vermilion at this time. Westfield, Iowa getting in some rainfall. Rain continuing in the Fremont, Columbus, Lincoln, and Crete areas. Grand Island as well. Right now, the temperature in Yankton, the Northland Ford Studio, 570 WNAX. We're currently at 70 degrees, east winds at 7, and it's overcast at Radio 570 WNAX.
8: Taking some time, keeping us informed about some important programs. I'm Keith Weinberg with your WNAX Farm News Update. And a chance to catch

0: Up with Roger Chase. He's the state executive director of the South Dakota Farm Service Agency. He spent some time last week in Redwood Falls, Minnesota, attending Farm Fest. We talked about some of the different programs and things the USDA is working on.
1: Good morning, Keith. Good to be with you.
0: Yeah, so your thoughts about last week. You had a chance to check out Minnesota's Farm Fest and hear kind of directly from the secretary herself.
1: Yes, last Wednesday I went over last Tuesday we went over. Kurt Blumgren, who is the SED in Minnesota, he and I and Brad Tickerson from North Dakota kind of have a close connection. Mm-hmm. We like to share what's going on within each state. So he invited me over for Farm Fest over there, particularly with the secretary coming and speaking and visiting with the group there. And so we were able to kind of speak with some of her staff members afterwards, and it was a great show. Secretary Rollins addressed the crowd, spoke for probably 30-35 minutes, and really kind of told everything what's happening and the updates that we're experiencing with the FSA system nationwide.
0: Yeah, and there are a lot of things going on. We're going to talk about just some of those, some of the crop conditions and how they vary. But first of all, kind of back to her talk, they have talked about holding some listening sessions. I bring that up because coming up here, Dakota Fest next week, there's going to be an opportunity for producers to voice their concerns, their thoughts, maybe even listen a little bit. Get us up to date on some of that, sir.
1: Yes. Announced at that Farm Fest last week was, I think, 8 different events happening within the next few weeks all across the upper Midwest, trying to get more information to USDA to better serve the producers that we do serve through FSA. And this just sprouted up last week. A Dakota Fest Data Modernization Listening Session going to happen on August 19th. The location will be at the South Dakota Farm Bureau tent starting at 1:15. So next Wednesday, the 19th at 1:15, we're going to have a panel of producers from South Dakota, kind of some up-and-coming producers, some of the people that have been influential in the agricultural industry. Secretary of Ag, Hunter Roberts, is going to be part of the panel. And we're just going to have a good discussion with Undersecretaries Luke Lindbergh, who is with Trade and Foreign Affairs, and then Dr. Lauren Stump, who is in charge of Research, Education, and Economics. So it'll be a nice discussion. You're welcome to sit in and listen and view that particular panel discussion. Again, Dakota Fest Data Modernization for USDA and working and improving relationships between USDA and the producers we serve.
0: Again, that is going to be coming up here on Wednesday the 19th. I believe we're going to be visiting with you in the morning. But again, you guys will be at Dakota Fest, booth number 3602. I bring that up because if producers do have questions, things like that, they can sit down and visit with your staff all 3 days here next week.
1: Yes, we will have staff people available all 3 days during Dakota Fest. Stop on by and visit with us. We'd be happy to see you and visit with you. I'll be walking around the grounds next Wednesday, the 19th, is my day to be down to Dakota Fest. And so looking forward to seeing producers and talking about the vast variety of weather conditions that we've experienced in South Dakota over this past year.
0: Yeah, no doubt about that. I know as we traveled up to Redwood Falls as well, there are some areas that are garden spots and there are areas that are really suffering. You are seeing that right here in our own state as well, are you not?
1: That is exactly correct. You can go south from where I'm located right here in Huron, and you can find devastation.
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1: Deer!
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2: 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We're going to learn about the hazards in the weather forecast coming up here in just a bit. The hazardous weather outlook on 570 WNAX.
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1: 570 WNAX. We are your big friend in the Midwest. And, of course, we have a gigantic coverage area. The vast majority of Iowa is under a flood watch, all but the far north, the northwest, the southwest parts of the state. It also includes a few counties in Nebraska, Thurston, Blair, Dodge, Cumming, and Washington counties. Flood watch in effect through Saturday morning. Flash flooding caused by excessive rainfall continuing to be possible. And in the far southern end of our coverage area, that extreme heat warning continues, including Concordia, Kansas, parts of north, central, and northeast Kansas. And that goes till 7 p.m. on Saturday. The hazardous weather outlook for northwest and west central Iowa, southwest Minnesota, northeast Nebraska, and the central, east central, south central, and southeast parts of South Dakota. Scattered thunderstorms this morning, mainly south of Interstate 90. Scattered storm chances continue into tonight. Best chances near U.S. Highway 20. A few stronger storms could produce wind gusts of up to 45 miles an hour. Locally, heavy rainfall across northeast Nebraska and northwest Iowa. Patchy fog through this morning, mainly over the higher elevations of southwest Minnesota. Locally dense fog possible. Widespread issues are not expected. Periodic chances for showers and thunderstorms continue every night through Wednesday. Although risk is low, a few storms could become strong to severe. Locally heavy rain remains possible. In western and north central Nebraska, additional storms are possible this evening and tonight. For parts of the southwest into central Nebraska, a few storms could be strong to severe, with damaging winds and locally heavy rainfall as the primary threats. Thunderstorm chances continue into the weekend. Locally heavy rainfall will remain a possibility, especially across the southern panhandle into southwest Nebraska. Storms could also be strong to severe both Saturday and Sunday, with large hail and damaging winds being the primary threats. In central Iowa, storms are expected this morning and again this afternoon and evening. Severe weather, excessive rainfall possible, and there are additional chances for thunderstorms Saturday night into Sunday morning.
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0: a.m. to 1 p.m. at the Turner County Fair. We'll be broadcasting live from the fairgrounds. First day of the event is on Monday. Now, that fair runs through Thursday, August 20th. A lot of events. The pie contest, bowls, Bronx and barrels, grandstand, the carnival, enduro races, back row revival band concert, figure eight races, and much more. You can go to the Turner, you can go to turnercountyfair.com for more details. We're also broadcasting live from Dakota Fest. That's in Mitchell. That's Tuesday through Thursday, August 18th through the 20th. Showcasing agriculture-focused products, services, and technologies from over 400 exhibitors. We've got, they've got Antique Tractor Museum, drone demos, hear from ag professionals, and catch some live music. 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And WNAX is going to be at Riverboat Days in Yankton, Saturday, August 22nd. 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Your big friend will take on the theme of red, white, and riverboats. Riverboatdays.com has more details. Danielle, later in the hour, I'm going to have a story about some misbehaving tropical animals at a zoo somewhere. So,
1: oh, boy.
0: Yeah, it's
1: sounds interesting.
0: It's a pretty funny story. So what's going on in the markets here in WNAX?
1: Yeah, as we continue throughout the morning, we're seeing a lower livestock market. And across grain here today, we're seeing higher. It's a higher market there this morning. So this update has been brought to you by Coima Ag. Live cattle, August down $4.35 at $221.87. October down $2.70 at $217.35. December down $2.52 at $216.95. February down $2.35 at $217.85. April down $2.45 at $218.47. Feeder cattle, August down $2.47 at $340.25. September down $5.17 at $332.02. October is down $5.95 at $322.85. November down $6.52 at $314.95. January down $6.40 at $306.70. March down $6.27 at $302.87. Lean hogs, August down 10 cents at $95.37. October down 37 cents at $81.75. December down 37 cents at $72.72. February down 30 cents at $75.95. And April down 27 cents there at $81.22.
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0: 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November up 4.25 at 11.86 and a half. January is up 3.5 cents at 12.01 and a half. Soybean meal September is up $2.10 at 309.50. October up $1.70 at 311.20. December is up $1.50 at 315.50. Soybean oil September is up 17 points at 68.96. October up 17 points at 68.73. December up 14 points at 68.52. Chicago wheat September up 22.25 at 6.75. December up 21.75 at 6.90. March up 20.5 cents at 7.05 3/4. Kansas City wheat September up 31 cents at 7.51 1/2. December up 3 cents at 7.65, and March up 27 3/4 at 7.76 1/2. Minneapolis wheat September up 15.5 cents at 6.84 3/4. December up 17.25 at 7.11, and March up 17 cents at 7.29 1/2. And your oat trade today, September is up 3 cents at 3.19 1/2. December up 3 cents at 3.43 3/4.
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0: 570 WNAX. Of course, Dyersville is in eastern Iowa, but I would think that if you're from Iowa, you are darn proud of that game every year since 2021 at the Field of Dreams. That's pretty awesome. A Major League Baseball game in Iowa. Pretty cool. Pretty cool stuff indeed. And that's a great tradition they've got going there. I laughed last night when I heard that some of the ball players, some of the big city boys that have never lived in the country, they wanted to take some corn home as a souvenir. Oh, yeah, it's a great souvenir. Really great, guys. Yeah, sure. Maybe they ought to come visit the Corn Palace and get some pictures of the Corn Palace. Now, that'd be a good souvenir, don't you think? We're going to check the weather coming up here on Radio 570 WNAX.
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2: 570 WNAX weather. Colin Strombeck here. Yankton's got a 50% chance of showers and thunderstorms between now and 3 p.m. 76 the high today. Cloudy skies. It's going to get to 75 at Brookings. Mitchell getting to 76. Aberdeen to 81. Broken Bow, Nebraska. Check it out at 80 today for a high. 78 in Fort Dodge. It's going to be 77 in Marshall. And measurable rainfall across Nebraska and Iowa today. Parts of North Dakota tonight. Fargo getting a tenth of an inch. Estherville, Iowa getting a half an inch tonight. And some other parts of Iowa getting some measurable rainfall tonight as well. Yankton dropping to 66 tonight, mostly cloudy. 81 and mostly cloudy. That's on Saturday. 50% chance of showers and storms after 1 p.m. And some areas getting some measurable rainfall. Omaha, a tenth of an inch and a high of 91. Fort Dodge, Denison, Fergus Falls, all getting a tenth of an inch tomorrow. Pierre's going to top out at 79 on Saturday. That rainfall continuing across Iowa. Sioux City is getting in on it now. And that angles over towards Holstein and Carroll and almost hits the Des Moines area. The Boone area getting some rain. Fort Dodge and Storm Lake as well. Omaha, Council Bluffs, Fremont, and Blair all getting some rain. Some of it's heavy. Lincoln's got thunder showers just west of town. And that rainfall stretches out to Grand Island. St. Paul and Hastings area is getting some rain as well. Rain in north central South Dakota. Selby area getting in on it. In South Dakota, looks like the north end of the Sioux City metro area in the southeast. That's the only area getting some rainfall there in that part of the state at this time, or this part if you live here. 71 now in Milesville, South Dakota, west of the river, and some rain out there in Stanley County. 73 right now in Ethan. It's 78 in Gann Valley, 72 in Flandreau and Wentworth. 72 now in Myrtle. Sioux Falls has 70 degrees. It's 71 in Tyndall. In Yankton at the Northland Ford Studio, 570 WNAX. Humidity is at 85%. Northeast winds at 13. Partly

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2: 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North Iowa Truck Fest happening in, it says Rockwell. 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Looking for a great time with live music. That's today, tomorrow. 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
3: Maloney with your money now. Retail sales fell 0.6% in the month of July, according to the Commerce Department, and that was well off of the expectations of a 0.1% gain by analysts. Sales with non-store retailers, mainly online shopping, fell by 2.2% last month, but that can be attributed to Amazon Prime Day being pushed up to June. Shares of Nintendo are up 7% on the Tokyo Stock Exchange today after word that its game Pokemon Pocopia surpassed 5 million units on the Switch 2 console. And this milestone was hit just 4 months after the original launch. Right now, it's the second best-selling game on the Switch 2 console behind Donkey Kong Bonanza. As for Wall Street right now, the markets are in the red across the board. The Dow Industrial Average and the Nasdaq both are down at least 100 points. Oil prices are moving higher. West Texas crude is up less than 1% at $81 a barrel. That's your money now.
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2: Ah, such a lovely topic. I hope you weren't eating. 570 WNAX. Well, I stand corrected. Rockwell and Rockwell City are two different places in Iowa. I've been to Rockwell City. I shot one of those WNAX videos there after I almost ran over a cat in nearby Sac City on Highway 20. Rockwell is a smaller community located in north central Iowa, population 1,071. Rockwell City is a larger west central Iowa town, the county seat of Calhoun County, population of 2,114. So that PSA I just told you about, it says it's in Rockwell. It is in Rockwell. That's why it says it's in Rockwell. So good job, Chloe. Bad job, me. Now, bad job from some parrots. Here's that story I promised you earlier in the hour. Five parrots had to be separated at a wildlife park after they refused to, wait for it, stop swearing at visitors and then laughing about it. Billy, Eric, Jade, Elsie, and Tyson arrived at Lincolnshire Wildlife Park from different homes within the same week. It didn't take long

the African Greys to start cursing at each other, shouting at guests, and encouraging other nearby parrots to copy them. Staff hoped, yeah, tough word they're calling. Staff hoped placing them with older birds would calm the language down. Instead, the swearing spread because African Greys are highly intelligent and excellent mimics. The birds also copied the laughter of amused visitors, creating an ever-growing chorus of parrots insulting people and cracking themselves up. Remind us to never bring parrots into the studios here at 570 WNAX. The FCC still exists, and they still have rules about swearing on the air. I mean, even if it's from somebody that's not working here, you wouldn't want a parrot swearing on the air at WNAX. That would not be a good thing.

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3: 570 WNAX. I want to curse at myself for forgetting to pick up a delicious watermelon in Mitchell from either Mount Vernon or Forestburg the other day. I drove through Mitchell, didn't even think about it. I got a lesser watermelon at the store in Yankton, because Hy-Vee's and all the other grocery stores in Yankton and Sioux Falls that are that close to Mitchell can't figure out that the best watermelons in the entire region are grown in Forestburg and Mount Vernon. Even if I tell the managers that, they don't get it. It's next level watermelons. Why did I forget to do that when I started? Did you hear the story about the cursing parrots there, Danielle?
4: I didn't, no.
3: Okay, it's in Lincolnshire. I assume that's in Great Britain. A bunch of parrots learned how to swear from the owners. They got donated to the zoo. They started swearing together, and they were cursing at all the passersby and insulting them and laughing about it.
4: That's good. That's funny.
3: That's a pretty funny story. Okay, well, no cursing, swearing, or insults from Danielle. She's going to bring you the market straight up on WNAX.
4: Yeah, here for your Live at 55, this update's been brought to you by John Deere. Live cattle August is down $4.67 at $221.55. October down $3.32 at $216.72. December down $3.05 at $216.40. February down $2.80 at $217.40. Feeder cattle August is down $2.70 at $340.12. September down $5.60 at $331.62. October down $6.45 at $322.35. November down $7.12 at $314.37. Lean hogs August down $0.10 at $95.37. October down $0.45 at $81.67. December down $0.42 at $72.67. February down $0.32 at $75.97. Taking a look on your grain side, September corn up 7.5 cents at 455.5. December up 8 cents at 480. March is up 8.25 at 496. September soybeans up 4.5 cents at 1170.5. November up 3.75 at 1186. January up 3.25 at 1201. Soybean meal, September is up $1.60 at 309. October up $1.10 at $310.50. Soybean oil, September up 30 points at $69.09. October up 32 points at $68.88. Chicago wheat, September up 22.5 cents at $6.75.25. December up 21.75 at $6.90. Kansas City wheat, September up 3 cents or up 30 cents at $7.51. December is up 29.5 cents at $7.64.25. Minneapolis wheat, September up 16.25 at $6.85. December is up 18 cents at $7.11. And your oat trade, September up 3.25 at $3.19.75.
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3: 570 WNAX. It was cool to see them sponsoring that game in Dyersville last night in rural America. Well, watermelon was on the brain for me here at WNAX just a bit ago, because Watermelon Days is happening in Thurston, Nebraska today through tomorrow. It's packed with food, games, tournaments, music, fun, golf tournament, bake sale, chicken bingo. 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Learn more

0: Thurston Watermelon Days page on Facebook. The Brown County Fair is hitting Aberdeen. They've got the world's smallest rodeo, painted rock contest, carnival, puppet show. Ooh, and they got some good concerts. Theory of a Dead Man, Seven Dust, Lee Bryce, and George Burge. BrownCountySDFair.com. Pioneer Valley Days is hitting Sergeant Bluff, Iowa today through Sunday. Grill out, comedy show, parade, bingo, petting zoo, competitive 5K, fireworks show, outdoor movie, Teen Glow pool party. Summer City Fest is in Battle Creek, Nebraska all weekend long. Kirk's Works Caricatures have got a gel blaster blitz.
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2: This is a Fox News alert. Luigi Mangione admits everything on Lisa Brady. Moments ago in federal court, the man charged with killing UnitedHealthcare executive Brian Thompson, pleading guilty and admitting details of the crime, telling the judge he knew what he was doing, that he used a 3D printer to make the gun, researched where a company event was happening in New York City, and killed Thompson, adding that this followed years of pain from a back injury.
3: And while he faces life in prison without parole, the sentencing is entirely up to the judge, Margaret Garnett, and that will not happen today, though.
2: Fox's Brian Yenis at Manhattan Federal Court, where the judge has just set sentencing for December 18th, just over 2 years since Thompson's death. The Thompson family sitting in the front row as Mangione confessed to the crime and changed his plea. In the federal case, Mangione faced two counts of stalking leading to Thompson's death. He is still charged with murder in a separate state case with trial scheduled to begin in September. It's not clear yet if that will go forward now because of a New York double jeopardy law. An arrest made in the nation's capital where a woman is accused of vandalizing the World War II memorial with spray paint. President Trump calling it an insult to American heroes. The president visits New York today to talk about crime.
4: The president is visiting Nassau County's Police Academy on Long Island, along with Attorney General Todd Blanche and FBI Director Kash Patel. President Trump often speaks of falling crime rates during his second term and will tout the single largest year-to-year drop in violent crime since FBI records began in 1936. Nassau County Executive Bruce Blakeman is the Republican nominee for New York governor, challenging Democrat Kathy Hochul. President Trump has endorsed Blakeman.
2: Fox's Jared Halpern at the White House. Again, our top story, Luigi Mangione pleading guilty in his federal case. 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
2: The U.S. Army is identifying the soldiers killed when their helicopter crashed in Texas this week.
8: U.S. Army officials say two soldiers killed when their Apache helicopter crashed near Fort Hood in Texas are now identified as 34-year-old Chief Warrant Officer 2 DeAndre T. Huey and 25-year-old Warrant Officer Seth L. Olmsted. Both are from Texas, and both were assigned to a company within the 1st Air Cavalry Brigade stationed at Fort Hood. The Army's investigators are still working to find a cause for the mishap. The helicopter crash caused a brush fire, which has since been contained. Eben Brown, Fox News.
2: Hawaii's Big Island expecting to feel the first impacts of Tropical Storm Lala today. Some areas could get a foot of rain with a hurricane watch in effect. Ash from Sicily's Mount Etna forcing the closure of the Italian island's largest airport for a fifth consecutive day.
9: Catania's airport is going to remain closed until early Saturday because a mere 20 miles away, Mount Etna continues to spew ash. Saturday also marks Italy's Ferragosto holiday that marks the height of the summer holiday season when millions of Italians get out of the city and

0: Locked to the sea and the mountains. Etna is the most active volcano in Europe and often interrupts flights. But experts say this time it's different because the ash emission has been so persistent. The closure has forced planes to be rerouted to other airports on the island, which has pushed up taxi fares and car rental prices. It's the longest emergency since 2002. Gianna Gelosi, Fox News.
1: Recapping the breaking news out of federal court in Manhattan, where Luigi Mangione now admits he killed UnitedHealthcare executive Brian Thompson, just changing his plea to guilty in the federal case. Not clear yet how that's going to impact his upcoming state trial on charges including murder. In the federal case, he's now due for sentencing in December, facing up to life in prison. I'm Lisa Brady. This is Fox News.
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3: And good morning. 5 minutes after 11 o'clock on your Friday morning. It is the 14th of August. Heading for a high of around 76, maybe 77 today. Chance of rain, though, all afternoon and continuing into this evening. Lows tonight drop it to about 66. Tomorrow, 50-50 chance of showers throughout your Saturday. 81 is going to be our high. That chance of rain will continue but taper off into the evening. And then Sunday, we're actually looking for just partly sunny skies, a high of 79. Partly sunny and 79 again on Monday. A little bit of moisture returning to the forecast Tuesday and Wednesday, but mainly the mid-70s for what's left of the week next week. We'll keep an eye on it. We'll let you know if it changes as the day goes on. The sheriff in Madison County is asking for the public's help after a string of road sign thefts and vandalism incidents have caused thousands of dollars worth of damage. According to the sheriff's office, numerous county road signs have been targeted in recent days. Investigators report some have been knocked down, some run over. Others appear to have been deliberately removed using a cutting torch. And in several cases, the metal poles supporting the signs were taken along with the sign. Authorities say the damage includes bridge and culvert markers, along with intersection, yield, and stop signs. That, in its own right, creates potential safety hazards for motorists who are traveling rural roads. Now, the sheriff's office is urging anyone who may have seen anything suspicious or who has any information about the thefts to come forward. If you have information, you're asked to contact Deputy Howard at the Madison County Sheriff's Office. The investigation is ongoing as authorities work to identify those responsible and also to prevent additional damage to the county roadways. And the misdemeanor case against a former Nebraska state senator, Dan McKeon, has officially come to an end. Court documents that were filed on Thursday show that a Lancaster County judge dismissed the disturbing the peace charge against McKeon after he successfully completed a diversion program. Now, the dismissal was granted with prejudice. That means that the charge can never be refiled. McKeon entered the diversion program back in March. That avoided a scheduled bench trial, and under Nebraska law, eligible defendants can complete a court-ordered condition and other requirements ordered by the court in exchange for having their charges dismissed. Now, this case in particular stemmed from allegations that McKeon had inappropriately touched another person at a party near the end of the 2024 legislative session. He was cited for that by the Nebraska State Patrol last October. It got pretty serious. Governor Pillen called for his resignation, describing the allegations as a serious matter. Now, initially, McKeon entered a no-contest plea and then changed that to not guilty. He resigned from the legislature in January. That followed a public hearing, but he resigned right before they went to a potential vote to expel him from the unicameral. District 41, his old district, is now represented by Fred Meyer, who was appointed by Pillen. Meyer serves until a special election, which happens in November. That's when voters will choose someone to complete the remainder of McKeon's term, which ran through 2029. From the WNAX Newsroom, I'm Tim Borman.
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2: Seen some active weather here across the Great Plains this week. I'm Danielle Drotzman with your farm news update. USDA meteorologist Brad Rippey says storm systems traveling along the Midwest this week had the potential to become active weather patterns and thunderstorms.
3: Some of these showers and thunderstorms have reached severe limits in recent days, and that is expected to continue. A lot of thunderstorm complexes producing some pockets of large hail and certainly some gusty to damaging winds. So that is one thing we'll have to watch as corn and soybeans come closer to maturity. The crops are pretty tall. They're pretty big, susceptible to wind damage. We'll have to keep an eye for those local wind events that can flatten corn fields, for example. There is an outside chance, very hard to predict more than a few days ahead of time, of a derecho type event where you could get a very long swath of high or damaging winds like we experienced in Iowa back in 2020. But for the most part, this rainfall will be beneficial and help these crops to fill out as they move into the latter stages of development.
2: And as we look into next week at the 8 to 14 day weather forecast,
3: taking a look ahead, this is the National Weather Service Week 2 outlook and covers the time period from August 18th through the 24th. We are looking at the majority of the country expecting near or above normal temperatures and precipitation as we move into the latter half of August. Greatest likelihood of those hot conditions will be focused from the central and southern Great Plains eastward to the southern Atlantic coast. The only area expecting below normal temperatures as we move into August 18th through the 24th will be northern New England. In terms of precipitation, actually some good news for the west. From the 18th to 24th of August, we are expecting much of the west to see above normal precipitation. That includes not only the monsoon areas of the Rockies and Southwest, but we may also see some beneficial precipitation arriving in the Pacific coast states.
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570 WNAX. Good morning. As we check your weather forecast for today, heading into the weekend. How about that rain this morning? We had about almost 3/4 of an inch, and all of it coming after 6 a.m. Nothing in the bucket at 6 this morning. There were areas around Yankton that had some rain overnight. Heard some rumbles of thunder off in the distance. But, yeah, about 0.70 inches at our studios here from good, steady rain and heavy at times this morning. Our forecast for today, 79 for a high. And so another fairly cool day, generally cloudy. Now, we still have a slight chance yet for some showers this afternoon, but not a great chance. Good chance tonight, though, for more rain in Yankton. New rainfall amounts between a tenth to quarter inch, maybe more if we see thunderstorms roll through. Showers likely before, actually, it didn't refresh for me. I apologize. I was on an old forecast there. Thought I'd click the button. So now let's start again. 40% chance of showers today. So a little bit better chance yet for a high. 76 and cloudy skies. 65 and generally cloudy overnight. So not really a chance for showers tonight. 50% chance on Saturday for thunderstorms before 1 p.m. A cloudy day, around 81 for a high. And 76 on Sunday, 79 for Monday. So those mid to upper 70s will continue into next week. Current radar, quite a bit of showers through western North Dakota, hitting just a few northeast counties, northwest counties, rather, in South Dakota. And through central Iowa, a bit of showers down near Columbus and Omaha, Nebraska. Lincoln, Nebraska, getting rain right now. Actually, Sioux City. Like you might have a sprinkle or two at the moment, at least some indication there. Again, 70 hundredths of an inch of precip at our WNAX studios. So we've got some puddles here in Yankton, but right now just cloudy. 74 on a Friday, 570 WNAX.

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2: What is anthrax and why should we be cautious this time of year? I'm Danielle Drotzman with your WNAX Farm News Update. I recently had the chance to visit with Russ Daly, who is an SDSU Extension veterinarian, and we talked about anthrax and what that is.
3: Yeah, it's a thing we deal with this time of year more than other times of the year, so that's why we get questions about it now. But it's basically a bacterial disease that hits cattle, and pretty much exclusively cows and bulls. It's not younger calves that are affected. It's a pasture disease. The animals that are affected, they basically eat the spores or breathe them in when they graze close to the ground. So the soil in certain pastures in certain locations has these spores in the pasture. And when they enter the body, they find a really favorable environment in which to, we call, vegetate or activate. And when it happens like that, the bacteria produces toxins that pretty rapidly kill the animal. There's some very lethal toxins that bacteria produces. So it's not something that animals walk around with. It's pretty much something that's pretty quickly fatal for the animals that are affected by it.
2: Gotcha. And so, I mean, like you said, it's pretty fatal for an animal if they do contract it. But I mean, is if for some reason you would catch it early enough or something, or you're out kind of checking your cattle and you see something off, is there certain symptoms or is there anything you can do about it if you catch it early enough?
3: There are some signs of anthrax, but the time frame from when they start showing the signs to when they die is really short. So unless you're out there watching them like a hawk, 24 hours a day, you might not see those signs. But it would be staggering around, breathing hard, and basically a pretty rapid collapse. So there really isn't any chance there to get these animals in and treat them or try to prevent the disease from progressing. It just happens that quickly.
2: Yeah, and I guess, is there a reason why, I mean, you get questions about it now? Like why now? You know what I mean?
3: Yeah, exactly. Yeah, this is the summer. It's kind of a summertime disease. It can happen other times of the year. But this is late summer, okay, so we've got cows and bulls out on pastures, and the pastures are where the spores are. If they're out there, they're on the pastures. And when we get to this time of year, we're usually grazing pastures a little shorter. And that creates these conditions where the animals are in closer contact with the soil that contains the spores. So that's one reason. Higher temperatures seem to make those spores a little bit more virulent and available for the animals. And I should mention, too, it's not like it's in every pasture. You know, there are certain parts of the state and in certain areas where the spores are known to be found. And one feature about these spores is they live a really long time out in the environment. And so this bacteria has created this mechanism to survive for a really long period of time, all the hot weather and the freezing temperatures in the winter, and they can survive for years and years. So once a pasture is known to have had the problems, or cattle on the pasture have been known to have the problems, we usually consider that pasture is pretty much contaminated and could

0: be a risk for future years.
1: Again, that is Russ Daly. He is an SDSU Extension veterinarian filling us in on anthrax and why it pops up sometimes this time of year. With your WNAX Farm News Update, I'm Danielle Drotzman.
2: Don't miss a beat in your tractor seat. Keith Lundberg and Daniel Drotzman.
3: Two such magnificent specimens.

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0: You're getting set up, ready for you. Stop by all 3 days if you'd like. Get signed up. The Ford F-150 we're giving away will be on hand, and you can visit with Keith and Danielle, and I think Big Scott is going up there Tuesday. I'll try to get up there and say hi to folks. It's a great show. So, Dakota Fest. It's a busy week next week because Big Scott's going to be at the Turner County Fair in Parker on Monday. And we'll hear reports over the lunch hour Monday from there, and then Dakota Fest for 3 days. And off we go as we start to finish up our summer months. Viking football coming your way tomorrow. We've got the next two Saturdays. We'll have a preseason action for you right here on WNAX. Twins are tomorrow night, so we can squeeze in a Vikings game right here on 570 WNAX. Noon for Vikings and Giants, and then the Twins and Phillies will finish up their three-game series tomorrow night and Sunday afternoon right here on WNAX. Cloudy right now, 75 at our studios. Mike Miner or somebody from Professional Ag Marketing, we might have to call an audible, is on the way here at 11:30 to check the markets and analyze what's going on with Keith Lundberg. 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

0: higher. Consumer sentiment slumped this month, down from July. In the latest reading from the University of Michigan, it came in at 51. The reading is weaker than expected. The survey's director, Joanne Sue, says persistent price increases and concerns about the impact of the Iran conflict are weighing on Americans. Also, retail sales dropped 0.6% in July. After splurging on Amazon's Prime Day sale and competing discounts in June, shoppers pulled back last month. Analyst Oliver Allen at Pantheon says this could be the start of a significant slowdown. The lift to households' cash flows from tax refunds has faded. That's your Fox Business Report. I'm Ginny Coselda. Invested in you.
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0: August is down $4.45 at 338.35. September down 6.50 at 330.75. October down 7.50 at 321.27. November down 8.30 at 313.17. And January is down 8.30 at 304.92. Looking at the lean hog trade, August down 10 cents, 95.37. October down 95 cents, 81.17. December down 95, 72.20. And February down 82 cents at 75.42. It's time to check in here this morning with Mike Miner, Professional Ag Marketing, Laverne, Minnesota. Appreciate you stepping in here, Mike, today, being with us. We are looking at sharply declines here, some sharp declines on the cattle futures once again, kind of like yesterday. On the cash front, we had a few sales here yesterday, 228, 232, few bids going on out there this morning, but your take so far?
1: Yeah, we've had a pretty significant weakness here. It's all tied to Tyson Foods. They announced they're going to be closing a beef plant in Joslyn, Illinois, and Eagle Mountain, Utah, which is more of a case-ready facility there. And they're going to be selling the Washington plant. So rumors of that were going on earlier this week of some closure announcements. I didn't know where, for example, but the market did price some of that in already over the past few sessions. Another sharp decline today. So the bears are really in control here at the end of the week. Keith, we've got the market on track. We took out the last month lows in live cattle futures here, and you know, feeders are taking a pretty hard hit below those old contract low months as well. So we've been holding down here at these levels most of the morning, but it's been a pretty rough trade so far.
0: And also earlier this week, too, I think probably around Wednesday, we started hearing some talk about some beef being recalled. Anything that you could shed the light on with that?
1: Just a little bit down with Argentina there. The main moving impact here this week is just going to be the Packers gaining leverage back, and that'll be solidified for the next 90 days here. We're backing cattle up today, and really at this point they're just taking some extra capacity away, even though we're not running at max capacity. Just gives them more leverage.
0: Gotcha. All right, over on the hog side of things, following suit, down about 80 cents, give or take here, and early cash hog prices a little bit lower, indicating 94 to 95. Your take here, Mike, this morning regarding the hog prices?
1: Yeah, the hog prices here, we continue to trickle lower throughout the morning as well. We're down 90 cents. October 81.22 is starting to look pretty cheap. We are taking out the low from about a week ago or so, and just really struggling on these proteins to find any real support. Demand continues to be a problem. A main contribution there would be the poultry and chicken side, which has had just fantastic demand and production year over year, and the grocery stores have been really pushing their product hard. So we've seen some weakness, and it's mainly going back to the demand side, Keith.
0: All right, but switching over to the grain side of things, we are seeing green here so far this morning. Right now, September corn up 8 cents at 456, December up 8.5, 480, March up 8.75, 496, May up 7.75 at 508. September soybeans up 4 cents, 1170, November up 3, 1185, March up 2 at 1207, May up 1.5 now at 1214. September soybean meal up $1 a ton, 308.40. December is up 30 cents at 314.30. Soybean oil market, September up 25, 69.04. December up 23 at 68.61. On the wheat front here today, December Chicago, that's up 20 cents, 688. March up 19, 704. May up 18.5, 711. Kansas City December wheat up 29.75 cents at 764. March up 27, 776. May up 24 at 779. Minneapolis December wheat up 17.5 cents, 711. March following suit, now 16.75 higher, 729. May up 16 at 740. On the oat front today, December contracts, they are now steady at 340. and a half.

0: Again, visiting this morning with Mike Miner, Professional Ag Marketing, Laverne, Minnesota, and looking at the grain trade. Mike, we are seeing some green on the screen. We had a splash sale here overnight, 136,000 metric tons of soybeans going out the door to China. But all in all, get us up to date. Your thoughts as you look things over here this morning.
1: Like you mentioned, the soybean market, they're a nice sale to China again, some renewed optimism regarding trade with them. But really, the grain strength here is following some momentum. I would argue that's going back to a WASD airport earlier this week that showed a little bit below trend line yields. And now, later on in the week here, we're getting continued rainfall. If you look out in the eastern Corn Belt by Indianapolis, there are some smaller areas that have received 17 inches of rain since Tuesday this week. Now, will that make an impact to the market or not? It is a difficult decision. Probably not. Very inconvenient for our folks out east. But at this point, some additional rain out there may be piling on a little bit too much in the eastern Corn Belt. Really, though, the overnight strength has to come from this wheat market. When we look at the strong overnight session we had in these grain markets, a lot of it had to do with Russia's comments on how they see real no reason to give Ukraine a temporary reprieve from their attacks. And it sounded like Ukraine wanted to send a ceasefire letter to Russia, but it just fell on deaf ears. So at this point, the continuing of fighting goes on in at least one of the two wars that we're looking at here this summer. And at this point, it seems like weather is not exactly probably helping us out. Some scattered rainfalls in the west here as well, but we are looking at a situation where some areas are a little bit lost. Otherwise, if you look at some of the data, it would show about 70% of the crop is complete for yield potential. So we do still have a pretty significant weather portion here to matter for yield potential in some of this western Corn Belt at this point from Doe Stage on.
0: All right, sir. Outside markets, anything catching your eye here today?
1: What a fantastic equity run that we've had lately. We're taking a little bit of a break today, but the NASDAQ market was able to get over 30,000 here. Mm. And, we've had a fantastic run in the tech sector. We've really piled on some really nice gains, and we've bounced back quite well after some weakness here to start off our month.
0: Mike, as always, thank you so much for your time here today. I know next week you guys will be at Dakota Fest in Mitchell. We plan to be teaming up with you, helping us out with some of our markets. So looking forward to that. You have a great day and a better weekend there, sir.
1: We will see you next week at Dakota Fest.
0: All right. Sounds great. Mike Miner, Professional Ag Marketing, Laverne, Minnesota, helping us out here with a look at your late morning markets. This market update has been brought to us.
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0: In a busy tourist season during the spring, which is when the trial is expected to begin next year.
1: And that is Fox's Jonathan Seri reporting. 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

0: In the WNAX newsroom, here's some of the stories that we're working on to bring you at the top of the hour. South Dakota Attorney General Marty Jackley is going to bring legislation before he leaves office to try and put a little bit of a leash on license plate reader cameras. In an associated story, Flock Safety, the company that makes a lot of those cameras, and they're bringing out some of their own new guardrails. We'll tell you what they are. And Senator Mike Rounds visited with us a little bit about his run for a third term in the U.S. Senate. We'll bring you what he had to say. Those stories and more come your way at the top of the hour, 5 minutes after, following Fox News on 570 WNAX.
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3: I'm Colin Strombeck with this WNAX sports update. At the Field of Dreams in Dyersville, Iowa, the Philadelphia Phillies beat the Minnesota Twins 7-1. Kyle Schwarber hit his 36th and 37th home runs of the year for the Phils, and Brandon Marsh hit his 17th. For the Twins, Luke Keyshaw hit his 7th home run of the year into the cornfield.
4: As the pitch to Keyshaw hit high in the air left field, it's got some carry. Does it have the legs to get over the wall, base of the wall, and gone? Luke Keyshaw rattles the tassels in the cornfield and left, and the Twins are on the board. It's 2-1 in favor of Philadelphia.
3: Chris Atterbury with the epic play-by-play call on Twins Radio. Twins starter Taj Bradley got rocked for 7 hits, including both homers, 4 walks, 5 earned runs. He struck out 3 batters over 4 innings. He took the loss to drop to 9-5. Relief pitcher Taylor Rogers had a good outing, striking out a couple of superstars in a scoreless inning and a third pitched.
4: There's a called strike 3 inside corner. Taylor Rogers rings up Schwarber. Attaboy. 0-2 is in there for a called strike 3. Taylor Rogers, have a night. 4 up, 4 down, a couple of punch outs looking. And he got Schwarber and Harper, no shrinking violets there. Nice job for Taylor.
3: Chris Atterbury with the calls on Twins Radio. The Twins and Phillies have the day off for travel to the Twin Cities. The Royals had the night off last night, and they stayed in L.A. to take on the Los Angeles Angels of Anaheim. Pitching for the Royals, Seth Lugo, righty, 5-7, 4.41 ERA, 104 strikeouts. Pitching for the Angels, Grayson Rodriguez, a righty, 3-5, 7.20, 50 strikeouts. Kansas City at Los Angeles, 8:38 p.m. Tomorrow, we have both NFL football and Major League Baseball on our air. Minnesota Vikings at the New York Giants preseason game at 12 noon. And the Philadelphia Phillies at the Minnesota Twins Saturday at 6:10 p.m. 5:30 pregame show on 570 WNAX. Pitching for the Phillies will be Jesus Luzardo, a lefty, 10-5, 3.32, 176 strikeouts. Pitching for the Twins, Connor Prelip, a lefty, 3-5, 4.79, 88 Ks. The South Dakota State Jackrabbits football team is in the midst of late summer camp, getting ready for their home opener on August 29th. Jack's head coach, Dan Jackson, now in his second year, says they all have a better understanding of their goals.
5: I think it's natural when you work really hard and you have good people around you to feel better than you did the year before. I was proud of what we were able to accomplish a year ago. It was a formational year, foundational year, I should say. And the excitement is high this year because I just think there's such a sense of comfortability and understanding as to what we need to get done.
3: That opening game is against the... 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
5: Good morning, 570 WNAX weather. On the way to 76 today. Well, we're basically there. 75, cloudy skies here in Yankton after a pretty heavy rain this morning. 70 at our studios here in the bucket this morning, all happening just after 6 a.m. Could see a bit yet this afternoon between 2 and 3 p.m. 76 and cloudy for the day, right around a 40% chance for showers today. 65, cloudy overnight. 50% chance on your Saturday for some afternoon showers. 81 for a high. And some chances overnight Saturday, Sunday, 76 and sunny, 79 sunny on Monday. So some actually more moisture, it looks like, Monday night into Tuesday setting up with the forecast. In general, we'll see showers and storms lift north this morning with additional scattered showers and storms across the area into the night. Severe weather not expected, but they could produce some heavy rain. Periodic shower and storm chances continue through Saturday. Drier conditions on Sunday heading into next week. We are seeing showers through parts, eastern parts of Nebraska, western North Dakota. Quite a bit of coverage there and a few scattered showers right now through central portions of Iowa. Cloudy skies here at our Northland Ford Studios in Yankton. Your big friend, 570 WNAX, right now 75.
6: This is Chad. He's in the Kimball Livestock Exchange. Letting you know it's coming up for Tuesday, August 18th. Going to be selling way up cows along with some fancy feeder cattle here on Tuesday. Be on the way ups at 8. Feeders at 11. Consignments include. Here's 220. Black, red, and short cross steers. They weigh 9 to 11. Here's 180 head of black, buck baldy steers. They weigh 9 and a quarter to 975. They're off grass. Here's 180 head of black buck baldy steers. They weigh 9 to 1,000. 170 head of black buck baldy steers. They weigh 10, 50. Here's 140 head of black buck baldy heifers. They weigh 8 to 9. Here's 95 head of black buck baldy few red heifers. They weigh 7, 750. Here's 78 head of red white face steers. They weigh 850 to 950. They're off grass. Here's 60 head of black buck baldy heifers, they weigh 9, 950. 20 head of black steers, they weigh 10, 50. Here's 60 head of black and mixed fall calves, steers, and heifers, they weigh 750 to 850. 17 Hereford and black tested open heifers, they weigh 9, 950. Here's 11 head of black

tested open heifers. They weigh 10, 10, 50. 5 red tested open heifers weigh 9, 9, 50. 5 black tested open heifers weigh 10 to 10, 50. 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

0: I'm Dan Loney with Your Money Now. Disney may be looking to add a free ad-supported streaming product in the future. That's according to CEO Josh D'Amaro in an interview with CNBC today. He sees it as a way to bring even more viewers to Disney+. D'Amaro took over from Bob Iger in March and is in the middle of a turnaround plan for the entertainment giant. The consortium that includes Amazon founder Jeff Bezos has bought a minority stake in English soccer giants Liverpool. That investment reported to be between 30 and 33% with an option to become majority shareholder in the next year. The consortium, known as 1892 Holdings, is led by businessman Amit Bhatia, who's the former co-owner of another English club, Queen's Park Rangers. Wall Street stocks are lower across the board. The Dow Industrial Average is down more than 100 points. The NASDAQ is off by about a third of 1%. Meanwhile, West Texas crude is up slightly at $81 a barrel. That's Your Money Now.
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4: 11:52 on your Friday. We made it to the end of the week. How about that? Clay County Fair going on into the weekend here in Vermilion, South Dakota. Had a chance to pop over there yesterday on the Wolf, our sister station, for a couple hours. It was it began a little steamy, a little humidity, and then boy, I tell you what, you could feel that front move through. And it cooled down nicely in the 5 o'clock hour. And I think they had an awesome night for Bulls on the Bluff, the big grandstand event. But today and tomorrow, yet two more days of the Clay County Fair. Thanks to everybody who stopped by and said hi yesterday. Let's see. We're going to the fair Monday. I know Big Scott is going to head up to the Turner County Fair in Parker, South Dakota. An awesome 4 days, the best 4 days of summer, I think is what they say. And he'll be there Monday, and then we'll head to Dakota Fest. So busy next week, Tuesday, Wednesday, Thursday. Make sure you stop by our booth there, the WIC building, on the grounds of Dakota Fest. This sounds delicious. You know, town celebrations are fun, but, you know, nothing like Watermelon Days in Thurston, Nebraska. You can, you know, take part in games, and there's music, and there's a golf tournament, there's a chicken bingo, there's a parade, but, you know, watermelon feed, all sorts of yummy food. 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
1: 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This farm market update is being brought to us by John Deere. As we look at the livestock trade, August live cattle are down $5 at $221.20. October down $3.67, $216.35. December down $3.35 at $216.10. February down $3.15 at $217.05. Feeder cattle market, August is down $3.42 at $339.40. September down $5.20 at $3.32 even. October down $6.10, $322.67. And November down $6.80 at $314.65. Lean hog trade, August down 2 cents, $95.45. October down 77 at $81.35. December down 85, $72.25. February down 72 cents at $75.52. On the grain side of things, we are seeing some green on the screen. December corn, that is up 9.5 cents at 481.5. March is up 9.5, 497. May is up 8.25 at 504.75. November soybeans, they're up 5 cents, 1187. March is up 4.25 at 1209. May is up 3.75 cents at 1216. September soybean meal, that is up $1.40 a ton, $308.80. December is up 90 cents at $314.90. September soybean oil up 44 points, $69.23. December up 41 at $68.79. Wheat trade in Chicago, December up 24 cents, $6.92. March up 22 at $7.07¾. Kansas City December wheat, that's up 34 cents now at 769. March is up 32 cents at 780. Minneapolis December wheat up 19 cents at 713. March is up 18¾ at 731¼. And December oats up 2 cents.
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0: the intent to shoot Thompson and had used a 3D printer to make a gun, ending with the words, quote, I knew what I was doing. Mangione faced federal stalking charges in Thompson's shooting outside a hotel on a New York City street in December of 2024.
1: Fox's Tani J. Powers. Sentencing is set for December 18th, and federal prosecutors say they will seek the maximum penalty, life in prison without parole.
2: No grievance, political belief, or ideological cause can ever justify murder.
1: U.S. Attorney James McDonald outside the courthouse.
2: There can be no celebrity in assassination. Any person who celebrates, encourages, or excuses actions like these is fundamentally wrong.
1: Mangione has been celebrated by some on social media. Defense attorney Karen Agnifilo calls it a solemn day and says Mangione has accepted full responsibility for Thompson's death. But she also echoed what Mangione told the judge about years of pain from a back injury.
3: Like the thousands of people who have reached out since this tragedy to share their own experiences, he believed that the system had failed him and destroyed his life.
1: The defense will seek the dismissal of state charges, including murder, arguing that upcoming trial would amount to double jeopardy under New York law. Lawyers for a former Olympian are asking a judge to dismiss a reflecting pool destruction of property case with prejudice, meaning the charges can't be brought back. This after federal prosecutors in D.C. did drop the case, blaming the contractor for damage, but prompting criticism from President Trump, who insists the pool was vandalized. 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
1: The now former South Carolina attorney, once convicted of murdering his wife and son, back in court for a hearing ahead of a new trial.
7: Judge Deborah McCaslin went through a number of new motions ahead of a second trial for Alex Murdaugh. He was convicted of murdering his wife Maggie and son Paul, but that was overturned after a court clerk in his first trial had attempted to sway jurors. Murdaugh's attorney, Dick Harpootlian, asked about bringing up results from polygraph tests that he says Murdaugh's distant cousin Eddie Smith had failed when asked about the murders, but that Murdaugh had passed.
8: I might mistry it if you start screaming polygraph, so without letting me know beforehand.
7: Harpootlian also insisted on getting the list of potential jurors that's printed out before any court staff begins a process of eliminating potential jurors from the pool. Jessica Rosenthal, Fox News.
1: President Trump is asking the U.S. Supreme Court to let construction on a White House ballroom continue while a legal fight plays out. He's appealing a lower court's order to stop the work and now asking the high court to suspend that order, arguing in part an integrated military complex included in the project is vital for national security. A drought in Europe is turning back the clock in Rome, revealing an ancient bridge normally hidden under a river.
9: Weeks with virtually no rain have caused water levels in the Tiber to plunge, exposing the remains of a nearly 2,000-year-old bridge near St. Peter's Basilica. It's known as Nero's Bridge after the infamous Roman emperor, but archaeologists say it's probably even older, likely built under Nero's uncle, Emperor Caligula, and standing by 39 AD. The bridge has surfaced during other stretches of low water over the years, giving Romans and visitors a rare chance to see a piece of the ancient city that's usually hiding in plain sight right beneath the Tiber.
1: Fox's Matt Murphy. Stocks turning lower, the Dow's down 143 points. I'm Lisa Brady. This is Fox News.
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11: And good afternoon, 12:05. Welcome to the noon hour on your Friday. It's the 14th. Currently outside, overcast skies. It's going to stay that way. So, you know, just a point of fact. 72, our current temperature. We're looking

0: For a high this afternoon, maybe around 76. So we're almost there. Cloudy overnight tonight, 55 will be the low. Now, there is a chance of precip through the remainder of this afternoon. A little bit of a chance overnight, but come Saturday, back to a 50-50 shot of getting showers, maybe a thunderstorm throughout the day. It's going to get up to around 81. Overnight, we're going to drop down around 63, and that chance of rain will lessen down to about 30%. Then Sunday, sunshine 76. Monday, sunshine 79. Monday night, Tuesday night, chance of showers. High is going to be around 82 on Tuesday. And then Wednesday and Thursday, looking that far ahead, mid-70s both days with skies that should be partly sunny across the board. 81, the high here at the station yesterday. 68 was the overnight low. There was no rain in the gauge at 6 a.m. But by 11, there were 70 hundreds. We'll keep an eye on that. Current temperatures around the region this noon hour, 80 in Fargo. In Jamestown, we've got 74, 78 in the Twin Cities. Fergus Falls, they have 79. It's 77 in Des Moines and Sioux City, 75 in Cherokee. Lincoln has 79. Ainsworth is at 72. Then across South Dakota, starting on the west side, Rapid City at 76. Pierre has 75, 78 up in Aberdeen, 74 in Brookings. And I'm looking for the proper name, if you can come up with it. The southeastern South Dakota triangle there between the old hometown of Korska, Sioux Falls, and Yankton. We got 73, 73, and in Yankton, 71. South Dakota Attorney General Marty Jackley says he will bring legislation in the next session to put guardrails around license plate reader cameras.
1: Nobody in South Dakota, including me, wants Big Brother watching everything that we're doing.
0: Now, the cameras, including those supplied and made by Flock Systems, are already being used by police agencies across the state. According to crowdsourced data, there are more than 300 operating in South Dakota. As Sioux Falls, the PD there, says that their system has detected over 550,000 vehicles just in the last 30 days. Now, Jackley says law enforcement needs every available tool in cases like human trafficking or child abduction, and this bill would help set the rules for when the cameras can be used, how long the images can be kept, what crimes qualify to use the cameras, what limits apply to the companies that collect the data.
1: Those are ongoing conversations, and you know, what I want input from all the stakeholders to make sure that we don't have unintended consequences and that we have a good law.
0: Now, some lawmakers say that the protections need to be strict. Senator Jim Melhoff out of Pierre says that any law that's going to be considered and voted on needs to be concise.
2: So there needs to be a clear probable cause to do it. And if you don't have that clearly, then you should have to go and get a warrant if you want to search a database for any reason.
0: At the same time, State Senator Kevin Jensen from Canton says lawmakers need to make sure the data is not shared with anyone who can keep it for longer than the intended period of time.
3: We should be working on not just the retention, but making sure that the data does not get shared with anybody that might retain the data later. I think there has to be a finite use of that information.
0: Now, Jackley plans to have this bill ready to go and introduced before he leaves office in January. In a totally related story, Flock Safety, the company behind those cameras, or at least one of the networks, is making major changes to their surveillance platform. Right in the middle of all this criticism that's coming from lawmakers, privacy advocates, and local communities, the company based in Atlanta announced on Thursday that they will be requiring new safeguards for law enforcement agencies making use of their system. Among those changes, officers are going to have to link searches to an active case number. Agencies are going to be required to use auditing tools designed to detect suspicious or unauthorized searches. And they're going to shorten the standard data retention period from 30 days to 7 days. Although if information is connected to an active investigation, it can be preserved for longer. The company says that the changes are designed to increase accountability and address concerns about the misuse of technology. But critics argue the system still amounts to mass surveillance and say the new measures don't go far enough. Privacy groups are calling for stricter oversight, including

0: enough. Privacy groups are calling for stricter oversight, including...
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1: Overcast skies, 71 on your Friday afternoon at 11 minutes after. A former director of a Northwest Iowa child care center is now facing dozens of criminal charges. That's after authorities say he stole more than $10,000 from the nonprofit that he had been hired to manage. Now, this is according to court records from Lyon County, Iowa. 23-year-old Andrew Calhoun of Sioux Falls was the former director of Wiggles and Giggles Child Care Center in Larchwood. He's accused of depositing 24 checks that were intended for the daycare into his personal bank accounts. Investigators allege that those checks totaled in excess of $10,500 and were diverted over the course of the past year while Calhoun was serving as the director of the center. He's now facing 32 criminal counts, including multiple charges of forgery and money laundering, along with first-degree theft and second-degree theft charges. The Child Care Center is a nonprofit organization, which makes the alleged thefts a significant financial blow. Calhoun is currently being held in the Lyon County Jail. His bond has been set at $75,000. His next court appearance is scheduled for sometime next week. And South Dakota Senator Mike Rounds is seeking his third term in office at the U.S. Senate. Recently, in a press release, he claimed that his opponent, independent candidate Brian Bangs, leans socialist. Bangs has described himself as a Roosevelt Republican. Rounds was in Aberdeen visiting the Brown County Fair. He talked about Bangs' campaign in 2022, the fact that he ran as a Democrat against Senator, at that point in time, Senator John Thune. Bangs has since changed his registration to independent. Now, of course, we could talk campaign stuff, but we also wanted to get the senator's opinion on the topic of data centers, a hot topic all across the state. He gave us his 2 cents.
2: Win the AI race with China. There's no question about that. And you need data centers in order to do that. But data centers now, and I happen to agree with President Trump on this. Number one, they have to be able to show how they're going to get their power. Number two, they've got to show that they're efficient in the use of water. And number three, and this is my add-on, is I think you need to be in a position to convince a community that they're better off with an AI data center in the area. And I think the AI data centers should go where they are wanted.
1: Now, the election is coming up November 3rd. That's a Tuesday. We'll all be ready for that day to come. It's cloudy. It is overcast. It's 71 from the WNAX newsroom at 14 minutes after on your Friday. I'm Tim Borman.
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2: Early weaning tips. I'm Danielle Drotsman with your farm news update. Visiting here today with Russ Daly, he is an SDSU Extension veterinarian, and since South Dakota has experienced very dry conditions this year, that has forced some producers to wean early.
3: Yeah, when we think about weaning calves, the thing we always worry about then is what happens to them post-weaning, and that weaning can be a stress on them. And so what typically we worry the most about would be things like respiratory disease or pneumonia. And fortunately, we do have some tools to help prevent that in these calves, and so with vaccinations. So a lot of people will vaccinate their calves in the springtime going out to pasture with things like seven-way clostridial vaccines, but they might not always vaccinate them for the bacterial pathogens like red nose and BVD and BRSV and the bacteria too. So the main thing with weaning early is most of those vaccines we're going to want to get at least two doses in them before they get weaned. And so in a typical year, you know, that might mean gathering the calves up and sorting them off and vaccinating them in September, and then again at weaning time giving them a booster. Now if we're weaning early, that just moves up that calendar. That even a young calf, you know, we do expect that they're going to respond to those vaccines, maybe not as good as a little older calf has got a little bit more experience with its immune system, but keeping in mind that just because we're weaning early doesn't mean we can't not think about trying to protect those calves post-weaning.
2: No matter when you wean, whether that's in a couple months or it was already a month ago, it's always just a stressful time for the calf. So making sure they're in good health and just visiting with your veterinarian about what you should be doing can never hurt. With your farm news update, I'm Danielle Drotsman.
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0: 570 WNAX weather. Good afternoon. Welcome to the lunch hour. It's 12:19. Coming dark day today. Cloudy right now. 75 at the moment here in Yankton. All of our rain happened this morning, or at least the first round of it. We do have a chance yet today for more showers. There's quite a bit through central and western North Dakota, all the way from Minot, all the way down to the South Dakota border, Dickinson, Bismarck getting showers, and then you have to slide farther south in the region to see more scattered showers. In and around Cedar Rapids, Omaha, down to Lincoln also, with some light showers at the moment. The rest of us, it's possible later today, about a 40% chance of more sprinkles or thunderstorms here in Yankton. 76 for a high today. 65 overnight, mostly cloudy. We've got a 50% chance for showers on a Saturday, mainly after 1 o'clock tomorrow afternoon. Cloudy skies, 81 for Saturday. 76 on Sunday, 79 with sunshine on Monday. At the moment, 75 here in Yankton. Cloudy skies at 570 WNAX. We had 0.70, 70 hundredths of rain from about 6 to 7 this morning. And that was a heavy rain for about an hour. A little more on the way? Well, we'll see. It's a possibility.
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2: Hello, next Tuesday, August 18th, will be a special yearling and pairs auction here at the Atkinson Livestock Market. Going to get started on the way-ups at 9 a.m. Going to sell the pairs at 11, followed by the yearlings and fall calves. Gary Fritz with 18 black, second calvers to broken mouth cows. They're going to have black and Charlet calves at side, exposed back to Charlet bull. Alan Estes, 8 black, first calf pairs, bred back Angus. On the yearlings, Judge Ranch with 100 black pregged open heifers, 8 to 900 pounds. Ross Nielsen, 35 black pregged open heifers, 1,000 to 10. 50 Grant Nielsen, 25 pregged open heifers, 9.5 to 1,000. Kester Herford's 25 black white face pregged open heifers, 1,000 to 1,100 pounds. Roger Scholes, 30 black steers and heifers, 8.5 to 11. Kurt Morrow, 21 red Angus steers, 6.5 to 8. Ed Kilmery, 20 black white face pregged open heifers, plus several more. Check out our website for complete listing. 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Thank you.
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5: The following is a pre-recorded paid program. Any claims made during the program are strictly those of the advertiser and do not necessarily reflect the views of this station, nor are they guaranteed or warranted by 570 WNAX or its parent company, Saga Communications Incorporated.
6: And today's Loose Tales.
7: If you tuned in yesterday, you heard Steve Stratford, general manager of Pratt Livestock in Pratt, Kansas, give the word of the day for the cattle business: volatility. You literally don't know from 1 hour to the next what is going to happen. Some rumor takes place. Some USDA announcement is leaked and financial publications pick it up. And the cattle on paper, not the fundamentals, but the cattle on paper market is so volatile it goes up or down $7 in a short period of time. And as Steve said, in 7 seconds, one day last week, cattle market changed more than it had any one day in 3 years. In 7 seconds. Well, if you're paying attention to the cattle world, you know that there's another challenge that was announced yesterday. Tyson Foods in the news once again. We'll talk about that in a moment. First, I want to remind you about Certified Piedmontese. There's not really much volatility here. We continue to have a system that is working with Great Plains producers, utilizing Piedmontese cattle to generate the most tender beef on the planet. The best part of the story, you don't need to go to the store. We deliver the tender beef directly to your door. And that's by you going to one of two websites, cpbeef.com, Certified Piedmontese, cpbeef.com, or goodlifeproteins.com. Tyson Foods makes a big announcement again yesterday. I think the real announcement is Tyson Foods, this giant meat processor, is now down to 3 beef processing facilities: Dakota City, Nebraska, Holcomb, Kansas, and Amarillo, Texas. Because yesterday they announced they are shutting down 3 more plants. Pasco, Washington is offered for sale as a full harvest facility. A further processing, Case Ready Beef Products in Utah, is going to be shut down. And the folks in Joslyn, Illinois, have been told that they are going to be let go because this full harvest facility is shutting down in 14 days. That's a big deal. If you understand the cattle feeding world and the farmer feeders in the eastern half of Iowa, Illinois, some of Kentucky, certainly Indiana, they're only close market, and we're talking maybe 500 miles for some of those people, is Joslyn, Illinois. That is going to create a real void. Don't forget, unrelated to this beef closure in Postville, Iowa, there was a major fire that shut down a beef plant just 2 weeks ago. The critical aspects of what is happening in the beef production is pretty concerning to me. There is a bit of good news. JBS Swift had announced about a month ago they were going to shut down their full harvest facility in Sautertown, Pennsylvania. They've made the announcement that they've changed their mind. They're not going to continue harvesting, but they are going to retain 400 employees for case-ready further processing. Volatility is our concern. Loose tails. Be gentle. Stay firm.
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9: This is Donkey. Kiss me once or twice. Tell me that it's nice and then you...
10: I'm Lauren Simonetti, and this is the Fox Business Report.
11: The major averages are slipping in afternoon trading, but the S&P 500 is still on track to end the week near record highs after a boost from slowing inflation and some AI-related stocks. Oil prices

0: They're rising on Middle East tensions, with West Texas Intermediate crude nearing $82 a barrel. Tech is the worst performing sector, while energy is gaining. Consumers' economic mood is weaker this month than in July amid the war with Iran and geopolitical uncertainty, according to preliminary results from the University of Michigan's monthly survey. The survey's sentiment index declining to 51. Economists were predicting a higher reading. And shares of Reddit are popping 12% following its addition to the S&P 500 before the start of trading on Tuesday. Reddit will be replacing real estate stock Avalon Bay Communities, which will be merging with S&P member Equity Residential. That's your Fox Business Report. I'm Hillary Barsky, invested in you.
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2: Kicking off the afternoon, we are seeing a lower livestock market, and across our grain, we are higher there. Good afternoon, Danielle Drotzman here with this midday market update for WNAX, and this update is being brought to you by the Coalition to Support Iowa Farmers and Christensen Well and Irrigation. Live cattle August is down $2.70 at $223.52. October down $1.35 at $218.70. December down $1.10 at $218.35. February down $1.05 at $219.15. And April down $1.15 at $219.77. Feeder cattle August is down $1.62 at $341.20. September down $2.50 at $334.60. October is down $3.42 at $325.37. November down $3.92 at $317.27. In January, down $4.27 at $309 even. Lean hogs August is down 7 cents at $95.40. October down 55 cents at $81.57. December down 70 cents at $72.42. February down 62 cents at $75.62. April down 70 cents at $80.80. May is down 50 cents at $84.85. Looking on your grain side, September corn up 7 3/4 at $4.55 3/4. December up 8 1/4 at $4.80 1/4. March is up 8 1/4 at $4.96 even. Soybeans, September up 5 cents at $11.71. November up 3.5 cents at $11.85 3/4. January up 3 cents at $12. Soybean meal September is up $1.50 at $308.90. October up 90 cents at $310.40. December up $1 at $315 even. Soybean oil September up 29 points at $69.08. October up 29 points at $68.85. December up 22 points at $68.60. Chicago wheat September up 17 3/4 at $6.70 1/2. December up 17 1/2 cents at $6.85 3/4. March is up 16 1/2 cents at $7.01 3/4. Kansas City wheat, September up 29 1/4 at $7.49 3/4. December up 28 1/4 at $7.63 1/4. March is up 26 cents at $7.74 1/4. Minneapolis wheat, September up 12 cents at $6.81 1/4. December is up 13 3/4 at $7.07 1/2. March up 13 1/2 cents at $7.26. And your oat trade today, September, that's up 3 3/4 at $3.20 1/4. And December is up 2 1/4 at $3.42 1/2. That is.
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3: Now taking a look at your USDA cash livestock market for today. For direct cash cattle in Iowa and Minnesota, reporting 2,241 head being sold at $229.40 at an average weight of 1,562 pounds. In Kansas, reporting 139 head being sold at $228 even at an average weight of 1,390 pounds. In Nebraska, reporting 4,053 head being sold at $228.14 at an average weight of 1,519 pounds. Fairbox beef cutouts today for choice. That trend was lower, $1.17 at a cutout value of $374.73. For select, that trend was lower, 13 cents at a cutout value of $349.11. That spread today was $25.62, and that was all based on 62 loads. Today for daily direct hogs on the national level, that weighted average was $93.03, and that was lower $4.25 from yesterday. And for your pork cutout, that change was higher, $2.05 at a carcass value of $100.71, and that was based on 258 loads. And that's a rundown of the current information that we have for you in this midday market update. It has been brought to you by Christensen Well and Irrigation and the Coalition to Support Iowa Farmers. And you can go to supportfarmers.com to find out more about the Coalition to Support Iowa's Farmers.
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6: Fox News, I'm Roxanne Evans. This is a Fox News alert. Luigi Mangione pleads guilty in federal court to charges tied to the 2024 killing of United Healthcare CEO Brian Thompson. Mangione admitted in court that he shot Thompson. His federal sentencing set for December, while a separate New York State murder case remains pending. Alex Murdoch, back in a South Carolina courtroom, the disbarred lawyer fighting to move his upcoming retrial out of the county, where he was convicted of murdering his wife and son. Tropical Storm Lala could become a hurricane when it hits Hawaii. Fox Weather meteorologist Craig Herrera.
7: It is likely and a high probability that this will be a Category 1 storm as it approaches the Big Island and scoots south of the rest of the islands.
6: America is listening to Fox News.

The WNAX Newsroom. I'm Tim Borman. Here's stories that we're going to talk about at the top of the hour. Summit Carbon Solutions back in the news and back in court. They're getting sued by a supplier out of Texas. We'll tell you why. Does it all tie back to South Dakota? Yeah, it does. And residents in Sioux County packed the courtroom this week looking for answers about a proposed data center project near Hall. People say they want more specifics. We'll tell you what they're asking for. We'll tell you what the project may

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5: Carson Wentz was added to the Vikings roster late in camp last year. It was in August, in fact, as the team desperately needed to upgrade their number two slot at the quarterback position. And Carson's college quarterback coach, Randy Hedberg, joins us. The Vikings made a good move, I thought, as Carson came in, ended up starting some games, and is back again in a reserve role this year. Your thoughts on Carson and where he's at right now?
6: Well, it kind of surprised me that he re-signed with the Vikings, personally. I think he had an opportunity to go to the Jets because Frank Reich, who was his head coach and OC at Indianapolis and Philadelphia, is now the OC with the Jets.

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2: We're with former Bison quarterbacks coach and the guy who is Carson's quarterback coach back at his college days at NDSU. Talking Carson Wentz in purple, second year there, in a reserve role, as we mentioned, Randy. But boy, Carson last year, I'll tell you what a gamer. I'm sure you saw it in college too. He's a tough kid, and there's a difference between hurt and injured. A lot of guys play hurt, but it's hard to play injured. And boy, it looked like Carson played injured last year. I don't think he should have been on the field for a couple of those games. Probably everybody admitted after the fact, but yeah, he's tough. Tough, isn't he?
3: Carson's very mentally and physically tough, and you could tell that last year. He went through a lot with the shoulder injury and the non-throwing shoulder, and I think he really got a lot of his teammates believing in him because of how he performed. And when he was healthy, I thought he had as good games as any quarterback in the NFL. He got hit a few times, and it bothered him through the games, and you could see that on his face.
2: All right. Hey, thanks, Randy, for that, and that concludes this edition. Till next time, I'm Neil Roberts.
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1: 570 WNAX weather. Good afternoon. 78 now at our studios. Cloudy skies here in Yankton. After some patchy fog this morning and some good rain as well, could see showers and storms lifting and maybe additional showers and storms across the area into the evening hours. Severe storms not expected, I should say, but could produce some locally heavy rain into the night hours. Periodic showers and storm chances continue through tomorrow, but drier conditions Sunday and Monday, and looking a little bit better. Right now, the best chance for rain showers accumulation as we hit the evening hours down near Ames, Iowa, in that vicinity. So parts of central Iowa could see quite a bit. We could still see a little bit here in southeast South Dakota as well. A chance. 76 expected for a high today. Again, we're at 78 at the moment. And east wind at 5 to 10. Still about a 30% chance of maybe some afternoon sprinkles. Cloudy, 65 overnight. Before or after 1 p.m. rather tomorrow, a 50-50 chance for showers. Maybe a thunderstorm or two. Saturday night, we could see a sprinkle. Partly cloudy during the early evening, then becoming cloudy. Low of 63. Sunshine on Sunday and Monday. 76 for Sunday, Monday 79 here in Yankton. At the moment, 78, cloudy skies.
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4: Our cash cattle market appears to be steady so far this week. I'm Keith Weinberg with your farm news update. As we've been going throughout the course of this week, we've seen some cleanup cash cattle sales essentially from 234 to 238. So far, though, it's been kind of quiet, but near steady. John Heinberg is with Total Farm Marketing based out of West Bend, Wisconsin.
5: Yeah, cattle market at least started the day with pretty decent selling pressure. Maybe can hopefully hold in there with that cash trade at least being steady. Didn't know how aggressive the Packers would be this week. Looks like they picked up quite a bit of cattle last week, and so they can kind of work their bids a little bit more. So we'll have to see how that kind of plays out. Pretty disappointing look in the feeder cattle market, though, today. Back testing some support, really kind of watching that 339-40 area September, 330 area October. On those feeders, that area kind of needs to hold. Or maybe see a little bit more downward pressure in that regard. So, but at least a tough start to the day in that cattle market right now. I think a little bit just follow through selling after yesterday. We just could not get back through some key resistance and the market finished off those levels. Obviously with that, follow through selling, technical selling continues to be a factor in this marketplace.
4: And looking over our hog markets, we've seen that market slide down here just a little bit. Right now, the cash essentially from $95 to $97, and pork cutouts have been on a teeter-totter.
5: Again, maybe finding a little bit of a footing, still building a bit of an uptrend in that regard, with that return off the low here 3-4 days ago when we went back down and kind of retested the $81 area, and this is on the October contract. August contract's coming off the books here in a few days, so that might be something we just kind of need to get out of the way, but don't like that trend in the index right now. The lean hog index cash market has been kind of rolled over a little bit. That's what's kind of triggered some of the selling in this market. Funds are still short hogs, and they apparently still want to defend and hold that short position.

0: 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You know what I'm talking about. When you're just driving along and all of a sudden...
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4: Welcome to the SDSU Extension Radio Network. I'm Pam Geppert. Experts with SDSU Extension will be on hand next week, August 18th through the 20th at Dakota Fest near Mitchell, providing educational resources and hands-on activities in a variety of topics. Extension Livestock Business Management Field Specialist Heather Gessner reports dozens of specialists will be on hand during the 3 days of Dakota Fest, ready to discuss economics and ag business, precision technology, plant diseases, agritourism, and more.
5: Obviously, we'll have beef and swine production, and those field specialists and the state specialists have put together some pretty fun things that they've got in mind. So hopefully all of that works out. On Wednesday, the state climatologist will be joining us. We'll have the new versions of the winter wheat and other variety trials should be ready to go. Several of them will be out and available for producers to pick up.
4: SDSU Extension Central during Dakota Fest will be the blue and white tent, number 216, in the southwest region of the Dakota Fest grounds. Free SDSU ice cream will be served in the tent each day, beginning at 1:30 p.m. The Extension Beef Team will also be presenting each day in the Dakota Fest livestock tent, with a Tuesday session on beef quality assurance training. On Wednesday, discussions will address strategic cow herd pregnancy checking and preserving calf values. On Thursday, the program spotlights managing open females and limit feeding beef cows in dry lot. For greater details, visit the events page at extension.sdstate.edu.
6: It's time now for your Live at 55. I'm Danielle Drotzman with this market update for WNAX. And this update is being brought to you by John Deere. Taking a look at live cattle August, that's down $2.62 at $223.62. October is down 97 cents at $219.07. December down 90 cents at $218.55. February down $1.05 at $219.17. April down $1.32 at $219.60. Feeder cattle August down $1.77 at $341.05. September down $2.62 at $334.55. October down $3.32 at $325.47. November down $4.05 at $317.42. Lean hogs August down 7 cents at $95.40. October down 40 cents at $81.70. December down 62 cents at $72.47. February down 52 cents at $75.72. Taking a look on your grain market, September corn is up 8 and a quarter at $4.56 and a quarter. December up 8 and 3 quarter at $4.80 and 3 quarter. March up 8.5 cents at $4.96 and a quarter. Soybeans, September is up 5 and 3 quarter at $11.71 and a quarter. November up 4 and a quarter at $11.86 and a quarter. January up 4 cents at $12.01 and 3 quarter. Soybean meal, September is up $1.40 at $3.08.80. October up 90 cents at $3.10.40. December up 90 cents at $3.14.90. Soybean oil, September is up 32 points at $69.11. October up 32 points at $68.89. December up 30 points at $68.69. Chicago wheat, September up 17 and a quarter at $6.70 and a quarter. December is up 17 and a quarter at $6.85 and a half. March up 16 and a half cents at $7.01.

0: and three quarter. Kansas City wheat September up 28 cents at 748.5. December up 27.5 cents at 762.25. March up 24.75 at 774. Minneapolis wheat September up 10 cents at 679.25. December up 11.75 at 705.5. March up 11.5 cents at 724. And your oat trade, September up 4.25 at 320.75. December is up 1.5 cents at 341.75. That's a rundown of your current market information here with your Live at 55, brought to you by John Deere. 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
2: He admits he's a killer. Lisa Brady, Fox News. Luigi Mangione pleading guilty to federal stalking charges in the death of healthcare executive Brian Thompson, admitting to key details of the crime, including using a 3D printer to make the gun and traveling to New York City to target Thompson, telling the judge he knew what he was doing.
3: Mangione revealed the location of the United Healthcare Investor Conference was never made public, so he posed as an investor, emailed company leadership, tricking them into disclosing the information, including the location of that conference.
2: Fox's Brian Yenes at federal court in Manhattan, where defense attorney Karen Agnifilo told reporters.
4: As Luigi explained in court today, he endured years of severe, debilitating pain following a broken back while struggling to navigate our health care and health insurance system.
2: She also says the defense will now seek the dismissal of a state murder case against Mangione, arguing it would violate a New York double jeopardy law. Federal prosecutors say no grievance can ever justify murder.
5: And to those who idolize Luigi Mangione, I say this. Violence is not a cause, murder is not a message, and a killer is certainly not a hero.
2: New York City Police Commissioner Jessica Tisch sentencing in the federal case now set for December, when he could face life without parole. Thompson's family urging the court to ensure the sentence reflects the severity of the crime. Due in court at this hour in D.C., a woman accused of vandalizing the World War II memorial with red spray paint. She could face up to 10 years in prison if convicted on felony counts. President Trump says the U.S. says Abraham Lincoln has not been deployed for too long, but also emphasizes a scheduled rotation.
6: That ship is moving right now, or very shortly, and it's being replaced with another very similar ship.
2: This after reports of sailors trying to jump ship. 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
2: Tropical storm Lala bearing down on Hawaii and could become a hurricane, with the Big Island expected to feel the first impacts.
10: The National Weather Service says parts of the state could see rain measured in feet, flooding, mudslides, and hurricane-force wind gusts. On the Big Island, Hawaii County Mayor Kimo Alameda says long lines are already forming at stores and gas stations as people prepare for possible outages. And he says evacuations are a part of the conversation.
11: We're ready to mobilize evacuations, right? So tomorrow we're going to Saturday, we're going to close down our beaches.
10: Lala has been slowing down, with conditions expected to peak on the Big Island Saturday. Here in Oahu, the worst weather is expected closer to Sunday. In Honolulu, Hawaii, Katie Byrne, Fox Weather.
2: A trove of stolen masterpieces recovered.
12: Artworks from Renoir, Cezanne, and Matisse have been recovered by Italian authorities months after they were stolen from a private museum near the northern Italian city of Parma by thieves who, according to local media, forced open the entrance to the Magnani Rocca Foundation that night in March, and in less than 3 minutes made off with the three artworks worth a total of more than $10 million.
2: Fox's Lillian Wu. The paintings were found during searches ordered by prosecutors, but no other details released. After a summer splurge for some shoppers, a sharp pullback in spending.
13: Retail sales declined.

0: declined in July. Economists were expecting a slight increase, and the numbers are down across the board. Overall, retail sales dropped 0.6%, down 0.3% excluding autos, and down 0.2% excluding autos and gasoline. The drop could reflect people shopping for back to school and other needs earlier in the summer, because Amazon's Prime Day sale and competing discounts were in June, and shopping was propped up earlier this year by tax refunds.
1: Fox's Jenny Kosola. Right now, the Dow's down 98 points, the NASDAQ down 102.

0: 105 Friday afternoon. Still looking for a high of around 77 today. Chance of rain getting a little bit less every hour as we work our way through the afternoon, but it will still be in the area into this evening. Overnight low is going to dip to around 66. Tomorrow, Saturday, 50% chance of rain through the afternoon. 81 will be our high. And then Sunday and Monday, we're actually looking at partly sunny skies. Highs of around 78, 79 degrees both days. We'll have a more in-depth look at your weather coming up in just a bit. Residents of Hall, Iowa and Sioux County packed the courtroom this week looking for answers about a proposed data center near Hall. And many of them left saying that they want more specifics before they can support the project. Path One Data Centers outlined their plans to develop the former Bison Renewable Energy site, which is near Perkins Corner, with what they describe as a smaller-scale edge data center. Now, the company says the project would start out as a 10-megawatt facility. It could eventually grow to 25 megawatts, and that represents an investment of close to $375 million. Now, for most of the three-hour meeting, the focus was on questions from residents and the public about water use, noise, electrical demand, long-term accountability. Representatives of the company said that a fully developed facility would use a closed-loop cooling system, and that system would consume anywhere from 875,000 to 1.7 million gallons of water annually. Path One also pledged to conduct environmental studies, pay for needed infrastructure, and cover any road damage that's caused during the construction. Residents, they repeatedly pressed for binding commitments. They didn't want estimates. Some said that they want project details in black and white before they would be willing to allow any proposal to move forward. Path One estimates that the facility would create 10 to 20 permanent jobs and become one of the county's largest property taxpayers. But the company did acknowledge that they do not currently have a confirmed tenant for the project. County officials emphasized that the meeting was informational only and did not represent any county approval. Sioux County does have a one-year moratorium on new data centers. That's in effect. Any future proposal would still require public hearings and multiple levels of county review. And it's been a while since we've got to talk about Summit Carbon Solutions. Let's change that, shall we? They're in court. Texas suppliers bringing them in because they say that Summit hasn't finished paying for a multi-million dollar equipment order. Now, according to a new federal lawsuit that was filed in New York, Summit gave about $5 million down towards an order for specialized carbon capture valves. Then they paused payments. That left more than $2 million unpaid. The supplier says that these are custom-built valves manufactured specifically for the carbon dioxide pipeline project that they've been trying to fight to get into our portion of the world from Iowa through South Dakota up to North Dakota. The lawsuit alleges that the company was left with millions of dollars worth of equipment after Summit stopped payments on the order. This is the second lawsuit filed against Summit by a major pipeline vendor, adding to the legal challenges that the company's already facing surrounding the controversial carbon capture project as they continue trying to find a way to move that pipeline forward. From the WNAX newsroom, I'm Tim Borman.
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3: Good afternoon and welcome to the Afternoon 5 State Farm Report. Danielle Drotsman, your host here for 570 WNAX. Thanks for tuning in here today and hope you guys are all having a great Friday. I want to take a moment to thank our sponsors, Smet Farm Mutual Insurance, Fordyce Co-op, and Total Auctions and Real Estate for bringing you the Afternoon 5 State Farm Report. Well, here's what we got coming up for you here today. In the first half of the hour, our first guest will be Harrison Weber. We're going to go check in on how sugar beets are doing here at the moment. So he's the executive director of the Red River Valley Sugar Beet Growers Association, and we'll be getting an update there. Here at the bottom of the hour for your commodity wrap, we'll check in with Zach Tindall with Producers Livestock Marketing and get an update there. And then here in the second half of the hour, we'll be checking in with the Iowa Cattlemen's and the Iowa Beef Council, both of them, as the Governor's Charity Steer Show is going on tomorrow at the Iowa State Fair. So we'll be getting a rundown from those two girls on what they've been working on as co-chairs for that event. So that's what we have planned for you here on this Friday. So make sure to stay tuned to 570 WNAX.
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0: Day on this Friday. Well, as we kick off your program here today, we have a special guest we're excited to welcome on. I have Harrison Weber with me. He is the executive director of the Red River Valley Sugar Beet Growers Association. So, Harrison, thank you for joining us, and how are you today?
1: Oh, you betcha. Doing good up here in North Dakota. We need some rain, though. I'll tell you what, we're getting pretty dry. We got cracks up here that you can lose a medium dog in. They're so big. So send some rain.
0: Yeah, we'll try. I'll try and blow it that direction. We've gotten some pretty good showers here in our southeastern corner of South Dakota, so we'll try and send it that way for sure. But, you know, I guess speaking of, rain and stuff, you know, last week we were in Redwood Falls, Minnesota for Farm Fest, and I guess just the crops in that region looked really, really good. And, you know, we saw a few sugar beet fields along the way too, and, you know, those looked pretty good as well. So maybe just a general overview of the sugar beet crop in your area. I mean, how's that doing so far?
1: Yeah, I think great question, Daniel. I think our buddies down there at Southern Minnesota Beet Sugar Co-op around the Renville area and adjacent, you know, I think they got a pretty good crop coming, just judging by the rains that have kind of come across the region over the summer. I think up in our neck of the woods at American Crystal Sugar and the Red River Valley of the North here into our friends to the south at Mindac, you know, we are estimating off of our five-year averages just by a little bit, but just a second, sorry about that. There we go.
0: Oh, I think we lost him. I think he was getting another call.
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0: I mean, with that being said, I mean, do you guys see, I mean, much disease and insect pressure at all in sugar beets? I mean, is there anything producers are really struggling with this year?
1: Well, constantly disease and insect pressure is always a challenge for us. To be honest, I think that generally speaking, in a drier year, disease is a little lighter. One leaf disease we're facing is Cercospora leaf spot, it's called, and it's certainly still out there everywhere. But I think we've done a good job of managing. I think we've had better spray windows to control that. And so, yeah, I mean, challenges like every year, but I'd say a hair better, especially on our root diseases, in a drier year than a wetter year.
0: Gotcha. So I guess with that, I mean, the sugar market at the moment, it's not really something I ever really think about or even really pay attention to too much, just because we don't really have, you know, that much sugar production, I guess, here in this area. So, but like, how are markets or prices at the moment? I mean, are farmers pretty happy, or I guess you just get us up to date there.
1: Pretty tough right now. Like all commodities, are down. Sugar's no different. We're facing some extremely depressed prices alongside with the high input prices. On-farm returns are negative and substantially negative. Last year, as an industry, we estimated about $500 an acre loss on farm for a total of 500-ish million across the board. And this year is really not looking any better. And that's pretty unfortunate, and is creating some real headaches and hardships in the countryside here. And it's primarily driven by it is driven by the foreign countries are dumping their subsidized sugar into our market at cost below production, and ultimately we just can't compete with that. And that's kind of what's been going on here, and we're trying to put a stop to that. Because we just can't, we can compete with every grower out there. We can't compete with their governments or their treasuries. And that's what they continue to do. They subsidize their crop. They make darn sure they have what they need, and then they dump the rest on the world market for countries like the United States to figure out. And so that's really causing a lot of hardship for us right now.
0: Gotcha. And you mentioned that kind of hardship that you guys are trying to kind of deal with. So, I mean, as far as policy goes, I know you guys kind of watch that whole realm of things and how to help farmers from a government standpoint too. So, I mean, is that something you're kind of advocating for and keeping tabs on, or for sugar beet producers, or anything on the policy side?
1: Great question. So, we're just here a month ago, Senator Hoeven and Congresswoman Julie Fedorchuk, we even had some South Dakota members on this, and members across the entire nation signed a letter encouraging U.S. Trade Representative Jamison Greer to initiate what's called a 301 trade investigation. And that basically is an investigation that says, hey, country XYZ is doing a variety of different schemes or strategies that are causing economic harm to a domestic industry. It's available to not just agriculture, but all industries across the United States. And so they've asked USTR to initiate that process, take a look at that, of the various schemes and strategies that these countries are initiating at the detriment of our domestic producers. And so that's kind of priorities 1 through 20 for us right now. And really, when that gets initiated, it would ultimately put a stop to the foreign bad actors from dumping their excess sugar onto our market. And that's really what we need in order to continue this industry here. If that doesn't happen, I'm not sure I'd be talking with you next year or years down the road, because it's just we just can't afford those types of losses for more than a year or two in a row.
0: Yeah, and I don't think, most farmers can't. So definitely something important to keep advocating for. And, I guess as we, look at policy too, we've been talking about the farm bill for forever, and that's been kind of getting kind of old as well. But, it got kicked down the road again. And obviously, that's probably just as important to sugar beet farmers as it is to any other farmer out there. So any thoughts on that?
1: Yeah, absolutely. Especially when it comes to the farm bill, that's where the sugar program in itself is housed. Most importantly for us right now,

0: We did see a number of our key provisions updated through the One Big Beautiful Bill last year. Nonetheless, there are a couple of outstanding issues that are in the Farm Bill that we would like to see changed. And most importantly, we want to see that bipartisan group put back together of urban, rural, Republican, Democrats. We feel very strongly in our industry that, when the political pendulum swings, you got to find friends in very different places. And the Farm Bill is a very key one, an important one. So we'd really like to see that the Humpty Dumpty be put back together, if you will, and really see a bipartisan exercise so that we can continue, good, strong ag policy down the road.
1: Absolutely. All right, Harrison, before I let you go here today, I guess any last things we should kind of keep on our radar for you guys? Any events, meetings, PSAs, kind of anything to wrap up on here?
0: Yeah, well, we've actually, as of today, this morning at 8 a.m., we started our pre-pile harvest, and so we're going to be harvesting sugar beets basically every day until the mid-October. Growers up and down the Red River Valley are looking for truck drivers primarily. We need rough and dirty about 5,000 truck drivers to get this crop in. 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So take a look at that, and we'd love to have you up here and check out Beet Harvest for the harvest here. 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
1: There you go. I would think that would be kind of a fun job. I've never seen sugar beet harvest before. So, but yeah, cool. All right. Well, thank you for joining us here today and getting us up to date on what's been going on with you guys. So thank you, and have a great rest of your day.
0: Awesome. We'll talk to you again, Danielle. Perfect. Appreciate the time. Thanks.
1: Yes. Bye. All right. That's Harrison Weber. He is the executive director of the Red River Valley Sugar Beet Growers Association, joining us.
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2: Widespread Corn Belt rain through the weekend and more next week. As we heard about in this morning's Ag Weather Update, scattered showers moving through the northern plains, rain in the central plains, extreme heat in the southern plains, and more rounds of severe weather and flooding for the Midwest. Now let's hear about the rest of the world. Good afternoon, I'm Colin Strombeck with this WNAX Ag Weather Update. Heat with increasing drought in the Delta. It's been largely dry in the Delta this week with extreme heat and humidity, a pattern that will largely continue with some outside chances for rain early and late next week. The lack of good rainfall is leading to quickly worsening soil moisture, a stressful condition for filling cotton and soybeans. Rain is spreading through Canada. Scattered showers have been falling in southern Alberta and Saskatchewan for much of the week, areas that needed to see some rain. Showers will spread through more of the Canadian prairies for Friday and into Saturday. Additional showers are likely to return next week. Temperatures will be mild, which will also be favorable for immature crops. Some improvements to crop conditions are likely as we finish out the primary growing season this month. We will have to watch out for some frost potential over the next week. Chances are low. Across the Atlantic Ocean we go. Extreme heat and little rainfall plagued Western Europe all summer long, and those conditions were in place again this week. Eastern areas have had more disruption of the heat, including periods of rain, but conditions have been degrading there this summer as well. A front will bring in some showers to much of the continent over the weekend, breaking the heat. More showers will go through during the middle of next week and may start to turn into more of an active pattern for the rest of the month. However, it's already too late for much of the corn in France and the surrounding areas after the extreme heat of the summer. But some areas in lesser stress could see some improvements if the forecast pans out. Southeast of there, a front that moved through the Black Sea region on Wednesday is bringing in some cooler air, but showers have been and continue to be very limited. Temperatures will rise next week and create more stress as rainfall will be largely absent until the middle of next week. The slow progression toward drier conditions to end the summer could have some impact on corn and sunflower production in the region. Central China is evading most of the extreme rainfall. The remnants of Typhoon Dolphin have produced heavy rain in central China this week, but it's been falling on the outskirts of the primary corn and soybean growing areas on the North China Plain. Some damage may have occurred due to flooding, but the effects are likely minimal. Overall, conditions have been favorable for a lot of the corn and soybean growing areas this season, though we could see some heat returning next week. It's still too dry down under. Despite some rain moving through last week and weekend, Australia continues to be in an overall arid trend thanks to the developing El Nino. A couple of disturbances could still bring through some showers next week, but the overall pattern continues to be drier. With winter wheat and canola becoming reproductive over the next few weeks, the dryness is
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4: Closing down the day, we are seeing a lower livestock market, and across our grain, we are mostly higher there. So, good afternoon. Danielle Drotzman here with this commodity wrap-up for WNAX. And this commodity wrap is being brought to you by Grossenberg Implement. Taking a look here at live cattle, August down $2.60 at $223.62. October down $1.17 at $218.87. December down $1.07 at $218.37. February down $1.15 at $219.05. April down $1.32 at $219.60. Feeder cattle today, August, that's down $2 at $340.82. September down $2.65 at $334.55. October down $3.37 at $325.42. November down $4.05 at $317.42.

0: Lean hogs today, August is down 7 cents at 95.40. October down 37 cents at 81.75. December down 62 cents at 72.47. February down 47 cents at 75.77. And April down 52 cents at 80.97. And time to check in here this afternoon with Zach Tindall with Producers Livestock Marketing. And Zach, as always, thanks for joining us here today on this Friday commodity wrap. And I guess as we look at the week for our cattle market, you know, they've kind of had a difficult market this week. You know, we've traded futures lower for a majority of the week. And obviously yesterday we got the news of the Tyson plant closure, which isn't helping today. So I guess as you kind of look over the trade of the week, I mean, what's your thoughts or your update on cattle for the week?
1: Yeah, thanks for having me on, Danielle. Yeah, I think kind of nailed it with the summarization of the week there. Kind of came out of last week feeling like maybe there was a little bit of leverage to be had, at least in this cash market. A few of the packers in the North Shore acted like they were getting a little tight on delivery dates. And, you know, I think that's maybe by design. They didn't want a whole lot of inventory around them. They're kind of playing her pretty close to the knife here. But, you know, cattle that maybe they didn't quite have enough inventory to get them all the way through next week. So it felt like we'd have a little bit of a leverage, and then we get into the trade this week and all of a sudden delivery dates get moved back 10 to 14 days and just felt like we didn't have the leverage and just kind of worked lower there yesterday. Obviously the rumors of these plant closures must have been leaked or guys had an idea, or even if they didn't, we're running for the door and trying to get some coverage on, and that pushed the futures lower for a couple of days here in the middle of the week, and then that spurred the cash trade lower, and 360 to 362, little 365, heard a little 367, 68 on some outside deals up here in the north is kind of the bulk of it. And, you know, 230 was kind of the cash trade down to 226 late in the day yesterday. Did hear some bids of 222, 223, and 350 dress, but doesn't sound like there was hardly anything, if anything, that traded there today. So, you know, the plant closure is going to obviously take the spectacle for the week. Tyson closing a plant in Joslyn, Illinois, effective immediately, and then one out in Washington as well, that they're going to put up for sale. Sounds like they have half ownership in that, are going to try and sell it, and hopefully somebody buys it or gets sold and try and stay open with that. But, you know, I don't know that we see a whole lot of reflection in the kill going forward. 509,000 last week, 512 the week before that. You know, they're not cranking these chains along as fast as they can. They have other plants. I think they maybe speed up and just try and increase efficiency and get rid of an overhead of another plant. But nonetheless, we lose the capacity. You think back on the years here, we had a fire in Holcomb and things like that, and we could shuffle cattle around. Some cattle around here went out to Joslyn, helps alleviate a little pressure on that side. But we'll lose that luxury here, and that's kind of the fear of the market. And hopefully we have enough of them closed here, enough shut down that they'll get us by here for a while. But futures today opened sharply lower, kind of battled back. Never did get limit lower in fats or feeders, but battled back in the opening minutes and then kind of fell down, put new lows in, and then came and traded into the highs towards the end of the day. Hopefully that wasn't just profit-taking or short covering going in to the weekend, but we'll see here on Monday what that does, see what corn does overnight on Sunday and how that affects the feeder cattle. But, you know, overall boxes had a pretty good week, trade higher there. Fundamentals are fine. We've got the cash market down below where the boxes are. That should be a little bit friendly for the packers wanting to push the kill some. So I keep saying it and I keep getting proved wrong. How much more bad news can they throw at this thing? But we got to be getting to a point where there's a lot of it. I'm not going to say the board futures can't go down anymore. It just seems like sentiment's kind of bad right now. But I think a lot of the bad news or the worst of the news is hopefully behind us here.
0: I hope so too. So, but I guess as we kind of jump over onto the hog side, I'm kind of surprised hogs didn't react more to that news yesterday. But, you know, I guess overall, you know, another lower week, mostly a lower week for hogs there. So just a quick update on hogs here today.
1: Yeah, futures continue to struggle, put new lows in for the move here today and did work off those lows. But cash market, cutout market, just kind of sideways steady here. Western Corn Belt hanging right there at that 96 and really didn't move the last 3 days of the week. Cutout yesterday quoted down a little bit back under 100, 98.92. So cash fundamentals are, I mean, they're no ball of fire pushing this thing higher. You got to remember the funds haven't had a whole lot of interest in this hog complex for the better part of 3 months after they had ran that thing way up and put contract highs in.

0: basically been straight down with the exception of about a three-week period there where we ran up and got some of those gains back. But, you know, we'll be running into new corn, better weather. Weight should creep up on us a little bit here. Production continues to lag. I mean, we're on the that hole we've been looking for all summer. I think we're in the midst of it with these light kills and everything else going on. So that should be supportive to the cutout, but we just haven't seen a whole lot of pop there. You know, chart-wise, hopefully we find a snag here towards these lows today and can at least trade sideways into the end of the year.
1: All right. Well, that's a look on your livestock side. Let's take a jump over onto the grain side, see what that's doing here to close down your week. So September corn, that was up 11 cents at 4.59. December up 11 and a quarter at 4.83. March up 11 and a quarter at 4.99. September soybeans up 11 and three quarter at 11.77 and three quarter. November up 10 and a quarter at 11.92 and a half. January up 10 cents at 12.07 and three quarter. Soybean meal, September up $2.80 at $3.10.20. October up $2.30 at $3.11.80. Soybean oil, September up 65 points at $69.44. And October up 63 points at $69.19. Chicago wheat, September up 22 cents at $6.74 and three quarter. December up 21 and a quarter at $6.89 and a half. Kansas City wheat, September up 33 and three quarter at $7.54 and a quarter. And December up 33 cents at $7.67 and three quarter. Minneapolis wheat, September up 9 cents at $6.78 and a quarter. And December up 10 and a half cents at $7.04 and a quarter. And again, visiting here this afternoon with Zach Tindall with Producers Livestock Marketing. And Zach, we did have another flash sale here today. We had some soybeans going to China. So, you know, overall this week, we've really seen some good exports on the flash sale side, at least. That's always helpful. But, you know, between weather and USDA reports this week, it's been kind of an eventful week on grain. So ultimately ending a little bit higher here today. So I guess before I let you go for the day, any quick update on grain for the week?
0: Yeah, pretty good week here for the corn. Comes in the final 3 days and a little bit of volatility up 20 there on Wednesday and takes half of it away yesterday and gains are back today. So all of it's on the heels of the WASDE report and production changes that we saw there. I guess we didn't really see a production change, but change in yield Wednesday morning, more of it had to do with Russia and Ukraine, things like that. But then we get a slightly friendly WASDE report there, but I think obviously the carryout is what's did it. The production didn't change a whole lot, but I think the yield kind of shocked some people, not necessarily that it was lower, but the USDA made that cut and did it that big of one here in August. Typically it's you know, death by paper cuts or a lot of little small adjustments throughout the year, and they took a pretty good jag off here in August. So even with the increased acres and the decreased yield, we saw a little bit of a change in production, but not much. But the ending stocks is where the corn gets a little excited. We added a little bit of demand. You know, exports continue to work higher, and typically we see demand come in when we see production changes, and they didn't do that this time. So overall, I think we got tight stocks to use going forward. You know, if this is a demand-driven rally more than a supply, I like that a little bit more as far as sustained prices, and I think that's what we're doing. I mean, we found some value here at these levels. We got a lot of problems production-wise in other countries, and that just makes U.S. corn a little bit more attractive. So corn acts like it has a pretty good base or footing under it here. Hopefully that holds into harvest, and we don't see too much of a harvest lull, but for the most part, I think corn's probably on an upward trajectory here.
1: Gotcha. All right. Zach, as always, thank you for joining us here today and filling us in on the week. So you have a great rest of your day, and we'll talk to you next week. So thank you.
0: Yeah, you too. Thanks, Daniel.
1: Thanks. All right. That's Zach Tindall with Producers Livestock Marketing helping us out here today.
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0: units on the Switch 2 console, and this milestone hitting just 4 months after the original launch. Right now, it is the second best-selling game on the Switch 2 console, behind Donkey Kong Bonanza. The number of NBA games to be broadcast over network TV this year will jump 14%. ABC and NBC will combine to air 90 games, and it shows once again the reliance networks have on sports and a squeeze-out continuing on general entertainment programming. Network games will be seen on Tuesday, Saturday, and Sunday evening, with other special dates added to the schedule. Wall Street stocks continue lower but off the session lows. The Dow Industrial Average is down about a tenth of 1%. The NASDAQ is off right around 100 points. And that is your money now.
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4: Good afternoon and welcome back to your afternoon Five State Farm Report. Danielle Drotzman, your host here for 570 WNAX. Thanks for tuning in here today on this Friday. I want to take a moment to thank our sponsors, just MetFarm Mutual Insurance, Fordyce Co-op, and Total Auctions and Real Estate for bringing you the afternoon Five State Farm Report. Well, today, as we continue through your program, visiting here today with Jenna Bailey and Casey Anderson. They are both co-chairs for the Governor's Charity Steer Show, and that is coming up here soon. So visiting here with Jenna Bailey, and you're with the Iowa Cattlemen. So maybe first just fill us in on, you know, what the Governor's Charity Steer Show is and, you know, what that is.
5: Absolutely. Well, thanks for having me. And the Governor's Charity Steer Show, it is the 44th annual event this year, so that's pretty exciting. But it is an event that we have 25 teams, and each team consists of a sponsor, a celebrity showman, and then an exhibitor. And these teams have their steer that they show at the State Fair in the Livestock Pavilion. And it's a good old-fashioned steer show, and then after the show, we go into the auction where the kids, they bid off how much money they've raised, and they've been raising funds all summer long. So the money that they've raised within their communities and their families all gets donated to the Ronald McDonald House Charities of Iowa. There's three different Ronald McDonald Houses in Iowa. There's one in Sioux City, Des Moines, and Iowa City. So all the funds get split between the three houses, and last year they raised $569,000, so we're hoping to break another record this year.
4: Very, very cool. And it's probably pretty cool that, you know, you guys are planning for it, and there's a lot of work that goes into it, and it just goes back to helping, you know, people in need. And I guess one of those is the Siouxland House as well, so that's going to be pretty cool that some of those stay local.
5: Yeah, absolutely. It's a great event for these kids to really grow in their leadership skills as well. You know, they're out in the community all summer long advocating for something besides themselves. So it's great for the kids. It's great for the Ronald McDonald Houses and everyone involved.
4: And visiting with Casey Anderson with the Iowa Beef Council, you're also a co-chair of the Governor's Charity Steer Show that's upcoming here. So, you know, it's also just kind of cool that it just really highlights the cattlemen in Iowa, too. So I guess why is this just important for the industry, in the cattle industry in Iowa?
6: Yeah, that's a good question. And both respective organizations, the Beef Checkoff and the Iowa Cattlemen's Association, of course, we serve our producers across the state through our respective missions. But it's about more than that this week, and that's something we actually talk about with the kids. a lot

0: through the course of the week while they're with us. And really, it's about showcasing not only the product, the outstanding beef product and those animals that we raise, but it's also helping the public and communicating about the cattle industry. And we talk so much about the cattleman care mentality that we extend to our livestock every day on our farms. Additionally, extending that cattleman care mentality to our communities around us, to our fellow Iowans. And the Ronald McDonald Houses serve people beyond Iowa's borders, all 50 states and more than 62 foreign countries. So impressing upon these kids how they can make a difference and how they can communicate what that cattleman care mentality means beyond just caring for livestock. So those are just a few things that we talk with them throughout the course of the week. And, of course, while we're at the fair, talking about Iowa's beef industry is something that we always love to do. So it really is a fulfilling time this week with the juniors and in this great event.
1: For sure. And I guess it's so important to give back as well, and just really highlights your producers and your cattlemen and, you know, like you said, how much they care. So it's really just a cool event for sure.
0: Absolutely. It's our big philanthropic outreach event. And again, we know that when communities in Iowa, they thrive when cattle producers and cattle production is involved in the community. And so, again, this is just another example of producers doing their part to support their community, support their fellow citizens, and extend the cattleman care mentality.
1: Yeah, and it's also just kind of cool that, like, you know, the Beef Council and the Iowa Cattlemen's Association kind of get to work together on things. You know, you are separate organizations, but you do a lot together.
0: Yeah, we do. We do have different missions, but we're serving the same body of producers. And so whether it's on the consumer side or the policy side, we're serving to make sure that those producers are able to stay in business and continue on and be profitable, and bringing it full circle again. If our producers are able to stay in business, then again, our Iowa communities thrive, and we're able to help others, whether that's putting a great product on the plate or helping a family find a home away from home while their child receives care at one of Iowa's great hospitals. So it's really a kind of full circle in many different facets, and the kids, they have a great time with it, and we're teaching them to be leaders too. So down the road, those folks, we hope that they return home to their family farms and they carry on the torch forward to the next generation of agriculturists.
1: And Jenna, this sounds like a really great event, one that our listeners and producers probably would want to maybe learn more about. So I guess give us the dates of the event, you know, times, and, you know, all of the fun details and where we can learn more information.
2: Yeah, absolutely. So the Governor's Charity Steer Show takes place this Saturday, August 15th at 4:30 in the Livestock Pavilion at the Iowa State Fair. And then immediately after that, we go straight into the auction, which is where all the funds get auctioned off for the Ronald McDonald House. And so we invite you to both of those events. The auction is where the magic happens and where records are broken. So that's definitely something that if you're interested in, we'd love to have you there. 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If you know any of the exhibitors personally or some of the fun celebrities, feel free to select one of those. If not, any donation, big or small, makes a difference for these Ronald McDonald Houses in Iowa.
1: And again, that Governor's Charity Steer Show is on Saturday, August 15th at the Iowa State Fair. 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And we'll take a quick break here and be back with some cash grain numbers. 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

0: This has been Chad. He's in with Kimball Livestock. Thanks for listening. Have a good day.
1: 570 WNAX. It's been cloudy all day. Had a good rain this morning. 70 hundredths up between 6 and 7 this morning. 77 in cloudy skies here in Yankton on the way to, we were looking at 77 for a high today. 65 cloudy overnight. We'll see 81 tomorrow, Saturday. And another pretty good chance of some showers tomorrow afternoon. Could see some rain overnight tonight, and nothing severe in the forecast, but rain showers could move through our WNAX listening area. And still seeing showers, a good portion of central Iowa with showers, and North Dakota still with some rain showers here in the early afternoon.
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5: And a good afternoon. Let's take a look at what's going on with some cash grain numbers here on this Friday. This update has been brought to you by John Deere. In Yankton, at Cargill, corn at 411, beans at 1186. 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At ADM in Marshall, Minnesota, corn's at 417, and in Columbus, Nebraska, it's at 449. At Minnesota Soy Processors, beans at 1231, and at South Dakota Soy Processors, beans at 1206. At Oahe Grain in Oneida, South Dakota, spring wheat is at 597, winter wheat at 652. At Agtegra in Huron and Kennebec, spring wheat is at 618, winter wheat at 668. In Craven, spring wheat at 613, winter wheat at 653. At AGP in Aberdeen, South Dakota, beans are at 1146. In Dawson, Minnesota, beans are at 1121. And in Sergeant Bluff, Iowa, beans are at 1226. At Siouxland Energy Co-op in Sioux Center, Iowa, corn is at 446. And at Dakota Ethanol in Wentworth, South Dakota, corn is at 415. That's a rundown of your current cash grain numbers brought to you by John Deere. Have a good weekend, and thanks for tuning in. For WNAX, I'm Danielle Drotzman.
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2: An important step toward justice. I'm Lisa Brady, Fox News. That's how the family of Brian Thompson describes what happened today in Manhattan federal court, where Luigi Mangione pleaded guilty to federal stalking charges, admitting he killed the UnitedHealthcare executive traveling to New York City to target him.
3: He shot Thompson twice at close range. The second shot came as Mr. Thompson turned and faced the defendant. The defendant did this as everyday New Yorkers walked nearby.
2: U.S. Attorney James McDonald says federal prosecutors will seek the maximum penalty, life in prison without parole, and that no grievance justifies murder. Defense attorney Karen Agnifilo says Mangione felt the healthcare system destroyed his life after years of back pain, also criticizing simultaneous prosecutions.
4: Despite this being a single isolated event, Mr. Mangione has been unfairly treated since the outset in every way and has successfully fought off terrorism charges and the death penalty.
2: The defense will seek dismissal of a state murder charge, arguing double jeopardy under New York law. President Trump is set to speak at a police academy on New York's Long Island, highlighting falling crime rates, earlier taking questions from reporters and downplaying concerns about longer than usual deployments for U.S. warships.
5: The USS Abraham Lincoln will soon be relieved amid growing concerns from some Navy families and lawmakers about morale on the warship.
6: That ship is moving right now, or very shortly, and it's being replaced with another very similar ship.
5: The Lincoln has been at sea for 9 months, first deployed in the Pacific before sailing to the Middle East ahead of the war with Iran. Asked if he's worried about the length of deployments, President Trump told reporters,
6: No. Not nearly long enough.
5: Pentagon officials have characterized some reporting about conditions aboard the Lincoln as misrepresented.
2: Fox's Jared Halpern at the White House. 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
2: A former attorney previously convicted of killing his wife and son in South Carolina wins a change of venue for his new trial.
10: Judge Deborah McCaslin said the second trial for Alex Murdaugh will be held outside of Colleton County. That was where court clerk Becky Hill attempted to sway jurors in the first trial, resulting in the overturning of Murdaugh's conviction for murdering his wife and son.
11: A change of venue is necessary to protect the defendant's constitutional rights.
10: McCaslin did not state which county the trial would be moved to yet, but she also granted the motion for independent testing of DNA found underneath wife Maggie Murdaugh's fingernails. Jessica Rosenthal, Fox News.
2: A woman accused of vandalizing the World War II memorial in Washington with spray paint, just making her initial appearance in federal court in Virginia. Melissa Ferris facing two felony charges, including destruction of government property and injury or destruction of a monument. She could face up to 10 years in prison if convicted on either count. A public defender asking for a detention hearing to be held in D.C., which could happen Monday.

0: day. A kitten takes a long road trip outside the car.
1: Call him the ultimate hitchhiker. A stray kitten apparently crawled underneath a University of Georgia student's car while she was in New Jersey, then somehow hung on for the roughly 800-mile drive all the way to Athens, Georgia. The student named Jaden says she had no idea she had a passenger until she arrived and spotted a little leg sticking out near the bumper. UGA police were called and workers at a local tire shop removed parts beneath the car to free the kitten. Amazingly, a vet gave the little stowaway a clean bill of health. The kitten is now appropriately named Jersey, and after that trip, he's officially used up at least one of his nine lives. Matt Murphy, Fox News.
0: An hour to the close on Wall Street. The Dow's down 70 points. The S&P and the NASDAQ also in the red.

0: I'm Lisa Brady. 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
2: 2:05 Friday afternoon. A ballot petition fraud investigation in Lincoln, Nebraska has forced another Lincoln area petition effort to shut down. Advocates for All had been pushing for a minimum police staffing measure to be on the ballot in Lincoln, but they say that the local petition landscape is now too tainted to continue that effort. The group says that they're seeing what they call a pattern of destructive political efforts being run for profit. Now, the move comes as officials investigate what may be the largest ballot petition fraud case ever in the history of Nebraska. Lincoln City Council Chair Brody Weber is asking questions publicly now about not only the actions of the Good Government Lincoln Project, but also about the actions of the Lancaster County Sheriff's Office.
3: People deserve to know what actions or inactions contributed to what looks like the largest petition fraud case in Nebraska history. Understanding how this happened is critical to restoring the public's trust.
2: Now, the sheriff's office says that the investigation is ongoing. Chief Deputy Ben Houchin, who we had comments from earlier this week, has said more arrests are possible. Five people have been arrested, but as of yesterday, none of them have been extradited back to Nebraska. Now, Weber, for his part, he's questioning the sheriff's comment that this situation was not political in nature.
3: Before out-of-state suspects were even extradited to Lincoln, Deputy Sheriff Ben Houchin and County Attorney Pat Condon publicly declared that good government Lincoln's leaders were blameless.
2: Now, Axiom Strategies, that's the company that has been collecting petition signatures in this case. They work through themselves and also through subsidiaries. They say that they use safeguards, checks on the people who sign, surprise visits, audits of the signatures, geolocation of the petition circulators. They say criminals worked around the system. But at the same time, research has shown that Axiom is facing a similar lawsuit right now in Nevada. Now, this case is raising broader questions about paid petition drives, political accountability, and exactly who is responsible when signatures are allegedly forged. We'll keep our ears open to learn more. From the WNAX newsroom, I'm Tim Borman.
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7: Stocks are falling in afternoon trading on weak economic data, Middle East tensions, and deteriorating consumer sentiment. The Dow is under pressure as healthcare and tech stocks lag and on track for a losing week. However, the NASDAQ and S&P 500 are on track for weekly gains. And a preliminary reading of August's consumer sentiment from the University of Michigan's latest survey showed that Americans were down on the economy as inflation remained top of mind. The survey sentiment index declining to 51. Economists were expecting a higher reading. And after splurging on the World Cup and Amazon Prime Day sales, Americans unexpectedly cut their spending in July by the biggest amount in more than a year. Retail sales falling 0.6% last month, which was the biggest decline since May of 2025. Economists were projecting a small increase. That's your Fox Business Report. I'm Hillary Varsky, invested in you.
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10: 570 WNAX, good afternoon, 209. I'm Jim Remler. Vaughn is hanging out at the Knox County Fair today for our sister station, 104.1 The Wolf. He's been there since 1 o'clock. He's there from 1 to 4. So if you're, you know, heading to the Knox County Fair here on a Friday afternoon, find Vaughn. He'll be hanging out there with a Wolf banner and ready to chat with you. So that's why I'm here. And I will take care of Five State Trader as well. Come

on up at 2:30. We've got Judy's Journal on the way also here in just a couple of minutes. We'll take a look at your weather. We've had cloudy skies throughout the day and some other sprinkles as well. A good rain this morning here at our Yankton studios. But since then, we've had a little drizzle and cloudy skies for the most part today. Right now, 81 at our WNAX

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0: a sprinkle or two at our WNAX studios on East Highway 50. Most of the rain today here in Yankton happened early this morning. Between 6 and 7 a.m., we had 70 hundredths, and just a drop or two since then, it appears. Could see more thunderstorms, additional showers, not thinking severe weather, but definitely could see quite a bit of heavy rain, maybe some localized flooding in some areas, primarily south of I-90 as we hit the late afternoon and early evening hours. Now, there are a few spots in northwest Iowa and a little bit of northeast Nebraska that have had some pretty heavy rain already today, and those areas could see more. Storm Lake, Clarion, Iowa, Spencer, just checking, Norfolk, Nebraska. So we'll just kind of watch that, but there could be some localized flooding with that if they see these heavy rains tonight. Our forecast here in Yankton for this evening, cloudy and 65 overnight tonight. We could see more rain tomorrow, 50% chance for showers and thunderstorms around the Yankton area, mainly after 1 p.m. Generally cloudy sky. 63 Saturday night, mostly sunny then Sunday, 76. Monday sunny, 79. And back up around 82 by Tuesday. Monday night and Tuesday, we start to see rain chances again. 82, cloudy skies here in Yankton at 570 WNAX.
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3: Welcome back to Judy's Journal segment in Hills, Minnesota today, visiting with the Exchange State Bank President, Tim Plimpton, who takes his banking responsibilities very seriously.
4: I think the biggest thing that the Exchange State Bank in Hills tries to do is create relationships between the customer and the banker and all the people that work in the bank. I think the biggest part of it is when people need something, we need to be there for them. If they get into some type of financial conditions where they need our help, you know, we need that relationship to make that happen. And that's our biggest goal, is to create a relationship that we're going to, you know, go through the times, you know, that are good and the times that are bad. And them relationships are what get us through that.
3: What's the hardest part about being a local banker?
4: There's a lot of stuff when I walk up and down the streets that I know that everybody don't know. And that could be probably the toughest part of it. Mm-hmm. You know, the financial industry is a very private part of people's lives, and I know a lot of private things. I can walk up and down the main street, and if I see the local guy at the barbershop and the local guy at the gas station, and they know I can keep my mouth shut, and neither one of them know what their business is at our bank, that's just like being at a doctor's office. I think it's very important that we keep that as confidential as possible.
3: If, for instance, one of your clients was victimized by the common crime of identity theft, would you recognize that invasion right away?
4: Well, I don't know if I would know that, but probably the five other gals sitting at the bank would probably know that. Our people are really good at catching that stuff. That's part of the process of keeping these people safe with their accounts.
3: The diverse and burgeoning market of the rural American lifestyle brings with it the kind of people who desire community values. Therefore, the surge in rural development has been good for small town banking.
4: Well, our small town bank has really started to grow here in the last 10 years. With the growth, we've added so many things that helps protect these people. You know, they got computer banking, they have telephone banking, they can see their accounts on a monthly basis. They can see their account all day long if they want to pull it up on the computer. So we've used technology to help facilitate our customers by letting them get access to their account at every minute of the day, and that's a big deal for safety.
3: And the banker's son, Hills Beaver Creek fourth grader Stuart Plimpton, is a perfect example of his father's ambition, finding his community a place that he feels safe in, living among family and friends where he's learning the social and moral values that are forming his character.
5: I like living here because everybody's friendly and, you know, most of the people that you see around here, usually there's no strangers.
3: You obviously like some outdoor sports, huh?
5: Yeah, I like to go hunting with my dad and do the FCA stuff that they provide at my school.
3: What do you want to be when you grow up?
5: I'm not sure right now. Maybe a carpenter?
3: Yeah, good answer. Do you get an allowance? Do you know how to save money?
5: No, I don't get an allowance, but I do save my money.

0: I get quite a bit for my birthday and Christmas, but not very much of allowance. I used to, but then I stopped doing my chores.
1: A fine lad, this young man. His favorite foods, apples and carrots, and his favorite sports, hunting, football, and baseball. And his favorite hero.
0: My dad.
1: His dad. The future of Hills is obviously very bright. We'll go there next week and observe the future of Hills, Minnesota in another week of Judy's Journal. Here at Radio 570 WNEX. Good day, everyone. I'm Judy Stratman.

0: Well, Judy's Journal today on your Friday, brought to you by Zomer Auctions, Valley Ag Supply, Westra Auction, Northside Grain, and Fordyce Co-op. Sorry, I had a cookie from the break room, and I breathed in and got a little cookie dust in the back of my throat. So Judy's Journal, yeah, Monday through Friday at this time on WNAX. Hey, it's brightening up a bit at our studios. It's warming up, too. 84 now at 570 WNAX. All right, your job in about 5 minutes is to keep me busy. 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Again, Vaughn is off on assignment. He is actually at the Knox County Fair visiting with folks right now. He's there till 4 o'clock today and working for our sister station, WNAX FM, The Wolf, 104.1. So that's why I'm here.
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2: I'm Colin Strombeck with this WNAX sports update. At the Field of Dreams in Dyersville, Iowa, the Philadelphia Phillies beat the Minnesota Twins 7-1. Kyle Schwarber hit his 36th and 37th home runs of the year for the Phils, and Brandon Marsh hit his 17th. For the Twins, Luke Keyshaw hit his 7th home run of the year into the cornfield.
3: As the pitch to Keyshaw hit high in the air left field, it's got some carry. Does it have the legs to get over the wall, base of the wall, and gone. Luke Keyshaw rattles the tassels in the cornfield and left, and the Twins are on the board. It's 2-1 in favor of Philadelphia.
2: Chris Atterbury with the epic play-by-play call on Twins Radio. Twins starter Taj Bradley got rocked for 7 hits, including both homers, 4 walks, 5 earned runs. He struck out 3 batters over 4 innings. He took the loss to drop to 9-5. Relief pitcher Taylor Rogers had a good outing, striking out a couple of superstars in a scoreless inning and a third pitched.
3: There's a called strike 3 inside corner. Taylor Rogers rings up Schwarber. Attaboy. 0-2 is in there for a called strike 3. Taylor Rogers. Have a night. 4 up, 4 down, a couple of punch outs looking. And he got Schwarber and Harper, no shrinking violets there. Nice job for Taylor.
2: Chris Atterbury with the calls on Twins Radio. The Twins and Phillies have the day off for travel to the Twin Cities. The Royals had the night off last night, and they stayed in L.A. to take on the Los Angeles Angels of Anaheim. Pitching for the Royals, Seth Lugo, righty, 5-7, 4.41 ERA, 104 strikeouts. Pitching for the Angels, Grayson Rodriguez, a righty, 3-5, 7.20, 50 strikeouts. Kansas City and Los Angeles, 8:38 p.m. Tomorrow, we have both NFL football and Major League Baseball on our air. Minnesota Vikings at the New York Giants preseason game at 12 noon. And the Philadelphia Phillies at the Minnesota Twins Saturday at 6:10 p.m. 5:30 pregame show on 570 WNAX. Pitching for the Phillies will be Jesus Luzardo, a lefty, 10-5, 3.32, 176 strikeouts. Pitching for the Twins, Connor Prelip, a lefty, 3-5, 4.79, 88 Ks. The South Dakota State Jackrabbits football team is in the midst of late summer camp, getting ready for their home opener on August 29th. Jack's head coach Dan Jackson, now in his second year, says they all have a better understanding of their goals.
4: I think it's natural when you work really hard and you have good people around you to feel better than you did the year before. I was proud of what we were able to accomplish a year ago. It was a formational year, foundational year, I should say. And the excitement is high this year because I just think there's such a sense of comfortability and understanding as to what we need to get done.
2: That opening game is against the Stetson Hatters, a school based in Florida. Colin Strombeck, WNAX Sports.

2:30, 570 WNAX, your five-state trader. I'm Jim Remler in for Vaughn today. As I mentioned, Vaughn is working for the Wolf this afternoon. He's in Bloomfield, Nebraska at the Knox County Fair. I assume having a good time. Check that fair out this weekend if you can. All right, 800-367-9629 is the phone number, 800-367-WNAX for the five-state trader. 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

0: livestock on the five-state trader. Otherwise, who knows what kind of interesting stuff we'll talk about today. 800-367-9629. Ronnie from Bowdle, South Dakota, is going to kick us off here this afternoon. Hi, Ronnie. How are you today?
1: Good. How about yourself?
0: I am all right. It's Friday, right? So we're ready.
1: I know.
0: We're ready for the week.
1: I know. Did you get it off?
0: I'm actually traveling this weekend with my family, so looking forward to a little little trip.
1: Oh, nice. Yeah. Anyway, looking for a vintage wooden decoy.
0: Wooden decoy.
1: Yeah.
0: All right. Any type of animal decoy?
1: Well, duck for sure.
0: Okay. Vintage wooden decoy.
1: Yeah.
0: All right. And, what's your phone number? Go ahead.
1: Or a metal coin sign. Either one will do whatever comes first.
0: Okay. Phone number?
1: 281-0265.
0: All right. I'm going to put in the... Or you said metal corn sign, right?
1: Yeah, I've been looking a long time and can't find one.
0: Oh, all right. Well, give Ronnie a call, 605-281-0265, right?
1: That's right. Thank you. Have a good weekend.
0: You too. Thanks, Ronnie. From Bowdle, South Dakota. All right, let's head to North Sioux City. Dan's on the line. Hi, Dan.
2: I've got a 2019 tailgate off of a F-350. Ford King Ranch pickup, and it's brand new because we took it off the day we bought the truck and put it in the warehouse.
0: And what was it again? It was an F?
2: It's a tailgate off of a 2019 F-350 King Ranch.
0: That's what I was looking for, F-350
2: King Ranch.
0: King Ranch, okay.
2: And it's like I said, it's brand new. We took it off the day we bought the truck because we put a flatbed on the truck. So it's like I said, it's brand new and asking $275. And my phone number is 563-581-7450.
0: See if I got that right. 563-581-7450?
2: That's correct.
0: All right, Dan. Hey, thanks for the call.
2: You bet. Thank you.
0: Out of North Sioux City. Let's go back to line one. Hi, welcome to the trader. Who's this?
3: This is Jace from Page, Nebraska.
0: Hey, what do you have for us today on the trader?
3: I got a 2008 Grasshopper 723K bagging mower for sale. It's got a 52-inch deck, bagger, with a 23-horse Kohler motor, 1,000 hours, in really good shape, asking $4,000 for it.
0: All right, $4,000. Hang on here. You said it's a 23-horse motor?
3: Correct.
0: All right, $4,000, and the phone number?
3: 402-336-6554.
0: 402-336-6554.
3: Yes, sir.
0: Got it. Thanks for the call today.
3: Thank you.
0: All right, let's head on a Friday afternoon to where? Who's this, and where are you from?
4: This is down in Little Rock.
0: Little Rock, Iowa?
4: Little Rock, Iowa.
0: All right, what can I help you with today?
4: I'm looking for something. I'm looking for a John Deere Y front for a 4010 John Deere. I guess a 3020, a 52, or 4020, 4010, you know.
0: All right, so a 4010 John Deere, or what are their numbers?
4: Well, it'll fit a 3020, 4020, 4010.
0: Okay.
4: Yep.
0: All right, so a wide front for a 4010 John Deere tractor, yeah.
4: There you go, yep.
0: Yep, all right. That's what you're looking for. Hang on.

0: on here. All right. What is your phone number?
1: It's 712-461-0646.
0: 712-461-0646.
1: Thank you.
0: Gotcha. Thanks for the call today. Back to line one. Hi, who's this?
2: Hey, this is Kevin from Taunton, Minnesota.
0: Hey, Kevin, what can I do for you?
2: I have about 120 feet of cement feed bunks. They're H bunks that are 4 feet wide. And I'm asking $30 a foot, which is about half price of new.
0: How wide? You said they're 4 feet wide?
2: They're 4 foot wide H bunks.
0: Yeah. What was the price again?
2: $30 a foot. Or best offer or whatever, you know, but that's about half price of new.
0: All right. About 120 feet of that. Gotcha. What's your phone number?
2: It is 507-828-3309.
0: 507-828-3309.
2: Yep. Perfect.
0: Very good. Words out. Thank you, sir. From Taunton, Minnesota. 800-367-9629, the phone number. 800-367-WNAX. 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
4: Fox News, I'm Angelo Bavaro. Luigi Mangione pleading guilty in his federal case connected to the murder of UnitedHealthcare CEO Brian Thompson. Fox's Tanya J. Powers from court.
5: Mangione read a letter aloud, admitting he traveled to New York, quote, with the intent to shoot Thompson and had used a 3D printer to make a gun, ending with the words, quote, I knew what I was doing. Mangione faced federal stalking charges in Thompson's shooting outside a hotel on a New York City street in December 2024. Sentencing is set for December 18th.
4: Mangione has pleaded not guilty to New York State murder charges. Tropical storm Lala is predicted to become a hurricane Saturday as it nears Hawaii.
6: We already have hurricane warnings south of us on the Big Island where the first impacts are expected. The mayor there says evacuations are a part of the conversation.
4: Fox Weather's Katie Byrne. 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
7: 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The first one to New England, and the other one takes us to Georgia and the Carolinas.
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0: We are back on the Five State Trader. 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Let's go to Hartford, South Dakota. Richard is on the line. Hey, Richard.
10: Hello there.
0: What you got for us?
10: Well, I've got a wanted item. I'm looking for somebody in the country that's got a 1440 bush hog disc that they want to move.
0: All right. A 1440 bush hog disc.

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1: You said it was from a 96 Ford F-250?
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1: Power Stroke.
0: And I've got other odds and ends for it if they'd want to call. I don't have a list of it right now.
1: Sure. Well, how much for the tailgate?
0: $250.
1: All right. And your phone number? 308-750-1811.
0: Yes.
1: Got it. Thanks for the call. Appreciate it. Let's go to line three. Hi, who's this?
2: Yeah, this is Gary.
1: Hey, Gary, from?
2: O'Neill.
1: O'Neill, Nebraska.
2: Nebraska.
1: Gotcha.
2: Yep.
1: What do you have for us today?
2: I got a pair of Massey Harris 44 tractors. They haven't run in a while, but the motors are free. One's got pretty good tires. The other one, not quite as good. One is set up for tractor pulling. It's got wheelie bars and weight brackets and stuff like that. And I guess I'd like to sell them as a pair if I can. The tin's pretty good on them. $1,500 is their best offer.
1: All right. You said that just a pair of Massey 44 tractors.
2: Massey or Massey Harris 44 tractors.
1: Yep. 44 tractors. All right. Pretty, and you said tin's pretty good. What was it, 1,500?
2: Yeah, 1,500 are best offer.
1: For the pair, hopefully.
2: Yep.
1: All right. And phone number?
2: 402-340-3182.
1: Yep. Got it. Thanks for the call.
2: Yep, thank you.
1: All right, let's go back to line one. Hi, who's this?
3: This is Dennis at Kennett, Minnesota.
1: Hey, Dennis, what can I help you with today?
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1: Okay.
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3: Yeah, I'm retired.
1: There you go. Well, we'll see if we can get a phone call for you. What is your number?
3: Okay, 507-227-6255.
1: 507-227-6255.
3: Yeah, can I order an inch of rain?
1: Oh, man. We had about almost 3/4 inch here. Not much there overnight.
3: Just sprinkled.
1: Yeah, it is. Yeah, there are some dry
3: areas. Half inch in the last 40 days, so we're starting.
1: All right. Well, good luck this weekend. Thanks for calling.
3: Thank you.
1: You have a good day. All right. 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
3: We are back on the WNAX 5-State Trader. 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We'll hear from Purple Wave in just a moment here on WNAX, your awesome 5-State Trader sponsors. Back to the phones we go. And we're going to head to, let's see, Lakefield, Minnesota. I believe Mike is on the line. Hi, Mike.
4: Hi.
3: What do you have for us? Oh, wanted?
4: Yes, I have a wanted.
3: Mm-hmm. What are you looking for?
4: I'm looking for an old 45 cubic inch Harley Davidson. Need not run. Prefer mostly complete to restore.
3: Okay. Very good. What is your phone number?
4: 507-662-5264.
3: 507-662-5264.
4: Yep. Thanks.
3: You bet, Mike. Thank you for the call. Let's head to, my buttons are a little sticky there. Is this Troy in Wausau, Nebraska?
5: It is.
3: Awesome. What do you have, Troy?
5: I am looking for a wanted item.
3: Yep.
5: Looking for a John Deere Model 2030 Pro Gator. One of those in golf.
3: Okay.
5: Machines.
3: And, okay, so...
5: A UTV.
3: Oh, gotcha. Let me put in... hang on. UTV. Now, is that all one word? You know, I put PRO and then Gator. Pro. I don't know if that's right.
5: I don't know.
3: They'll know.
5: Two separate words, I think.
3: But. Yeah. But it's a UTV, John Deere 2030 Pro Gator. What is your phone number?
5: 402-640-7331.
3: All right. 402-640-7331.
5: Correct.
3: Gotcha. Thanks for the call today. Let's go to line three. Hi, who's this?
6: Hi, Jim. This is Richard from Mitchell.
3: Richard from Mitchell. Is this the Richard I know?
6: He used to be from Scotland, yeah.
3: That's what I said.
6: Are you in any theater coming up?
3: I did some earlier this summer, so I'm relaxing now.
6: Oh, there you go.
3: Yeah.
6: There you go.
3: Well, I thought you sounded familiar, but I didn't know any Richard from Mitchell.
6: Yeah, originally from Scotland. You know me.
3: Well, Richard.
6: Okay, we're looking for, if somebody has a 7-foot bar for International 1100 mower. Most of them got 9-foot, but maybe if they had a 7-foot switch to a 9-foot, if they have a 7-foot that they would sell.
3: That's what you're looking for.
6: That's okay. A better. Yeah, it's a mower bar.
3: Gotcha.
6: Yeah, 1100 mower and bar and sickle. At my number is 605-661-4305.
3: Oops. 661-4305.
6: Yeah.
3: Well, it's
6: Thank
3: nice.
6: You.
3: Yeah, nice to hear your voice again, Richard.
6: I appreciate you.
3: All right. You bet.
6: Bye-bye.

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3: 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Gene is on the line, on line one. Hi, Gene.
4: Yes.
3: What can we do for you?
4: I got a loading chute where you can load the truck and load the trailer beside it. It switches over at the bottom. Yeah.
3: So
4: it's pretty good.
3: For truck and trailer available, loading
4: yes.
3: chute.
4: Uh-huh. Right.
3: All right. What would you like?
4: And,
3: go ahead.
4: $4,500. And my phone number is 946-5852. Oh, you better get 605 in front of there.
3: You know, I was thinking that, and so I'm going to do it right now. 605-946-5852.
4: You got it right.
3: Thanks, Gene. You have a good day.
4: You too.
3: All right, we got her. Thanks for the call. We can probably get a couple more in. Hi, who's this?
5: Hey, this is Jim from Sioux Falls.
3: Hey, Jim, what can I do for you?
5: Looking for an automobile, anything from the 1978 to 1987. And it needs to be either a Buick, Oldsmobile, or Pontiac.
3: I'm typing. Buick, Olds, or Pontiac, 78 yep. to 87, you said.
5: Yeah, that's correct, yep.
3: Looking for, all right, you're gonna get busy in the garage, it sounds like.
5: Yep.
3: What's your phone number?
5: 605-366-6878.
3: There we go. So I heard from Richard, now Jim from Sioux Falls. Nice to hear your voice again, Jim.
5: Yes, nice hearing you as well.
3: Absolutely. It's kind of fun doing it. I don't do it that often.
5: Yeah,
3: so.
5: Yeah.
3: Hey,
5: yeah.
3: Have a good day.
5: Have a wonderful weekend.
3: You too. Got to scoot. Let's see if we can get one more in. Hi, who's this?
6: This is Brant from Dunlap.
3: Dunlap, Iowa. All right. What do you have for the trader today?
6: I have a S850 2021 Bobcat with big tires, everything on it, loaded. Air ride seat, 250 hours on it, roughly. It might be a little less. I can't remember.
3: Mm-hmm.
6: It's got the block heater, the cold package. It's never been in manure, Vaughn. It's just loaded hay, scooped a little snow, and it's got, like I said, the heavy tires, and there's a bucket that goes with it. Are you there, Vaughn?
3: What would you like for it?
6: I'd like, now this thing is it's new condition, Vaughn, and they don't make these no more, and it's a 4,000-pound lift.
3: Right.
6: And I'll start at 95,000 and good offers. I mean, how you say that?
3: Gotcha. OBO or best offer.
6: Yeah, or got the right to turn anything down if I don't like it, okay?
3: Absolutely. What's your phone number?
6: 712-269-7725.
3: All right, I just need to go back. You said it's, I got to get a detail. 5850, 20, it's a 2021 5850 Bobcat. What?
6: 850, S850, Vaughn.
3: Oh, S as in Sam.
6: Right.
3: All right, S850, 2021
6: yep.
3: Bobcat with big tires. And
6: yeah, just the heavy tires.
3: Okay, that's what I had there. All right, 712-2.

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1: Correct.
0: Got it. Hey, thanks for the call today. You have a good weekend.
1: You too. Goodbye.
0: All right, there he goes. It's the WNAX 5-State Trader. I just didn't want to correct him. I know Vaughn's not here today, but that's all right. He got his item on, and we're ready to go. I got a scoop. Thanks for calling. I will have

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3: A confession in court. I'm Lisa Brady, Fox News. As the man charged with gunning down a healthcare executive changes his plea to guilty in a federal stalking case.
4: Luigi Mangione admitted in court to using a ruse to find out where UnitedHealthcare CEO Brian Thompson would be and says he went to Manhattan with the intention to shoot him. Jamie McDonald, U.S. Attorney for the Southern District of New York, says his office will seek a sentence of life in prison.
5: This was not a spontaneous act of violence. It was deliberate, calculated, and premeditated.
4: Mangione's attorney, Karen Agnifilo, is now seeking to have the New York State case against her client thrown out.
6: We just filed our motion in state court explaining why the state charges must be dismissed under New York's double jeopardy protections.
4: Federal sentencing is set for December 18th.
3: Fox's Tony J. Powers, the Thompson family, calls the plea an important step toward justice. His widow and mother among those in court today. A woman accused of spray painting the World War II memorial in D.C., making her first court appearance in Virginia, facing felony charges that could send her to prison for years if convicted. She remains in custody for now, pending a detention hearing. President Trump says he'll always back the blue.
7: I'm with you and always was 100%. 100%.
3: Visiting a police academy on New York's Long Island, along with the FBI director and U.S. Attorney General, to highlight falling crime rates. Also, to support Nassau County Executive Bruce Blakeman, he's trying to unseat Democratic Governor Kathy Hochul, who's threatened legal action against local law enforcement agencies that cooperate with federal immigration enforcement.
8: New York is a sanctuary city. It's a disaster. A sanctuary protects criminals. The purpose of a sanctuary city. So I don't know what they're doing.
3: The president also telling Fox's Alexis McAdams he'll hit Iran hard economically. 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
3: A new ruling in a voting rights fight in Mississippi.
12: A federal judge temporarily denying a request to block judicial districts with majority black residents in DeSoto County from electing new county judges. U.S. District Judge Sharian Eichhoff said that it's too close to midterm elections for redistricting to take place. DeSoto County Supervisor and former GOP candidate for governor Robert Foster among those filing the lawsuit, claiming that the creation of majority black subdistricts violates the Voting Rights Act. A recent U.S. Supreme Court decision greatly restricts using race to draw legislative maps.

0: Cantor, Fox News.
1: Hawaii's Big Island expecting to feel the first impacts of Tropical Storm Lala today. Some areas could get a foot of rain, flash flooding and mudslides. Also top concerns with a hurricane watch in effect. Some members of Congress creating a lot more buzz than others.
2: Among those topping the social media popularity contest are high-profile progressives, Vermont Senator Bernie Sanders and New York Congresswoman Alexandria Ocasio-Cortez, with her viral response to a comment about critical Republican men.
3: They hate me because they ain't me and they can't ever be me.
2: Another Democrat with a formidable following, New Jersey Senator Cory Booker. Among Republicans, Texas Senator Ted Cruz, Kentucky Senator Rand Paul, and Ohio Representative Jim Jordan pulling in the most followers. Many of the GOP lawmakers avoiding TikTok. Politico analysis finding members weighing a presidential bid have amassed some of the highest followings. Lillian Wu, Fox News.
1: Stocks finished lower. The Dow down 107 points at the bell. The S&P down 13, slipping from a record high. The NASDAQ also finishing in the red, down 73 points. I'm Lisa Brady. This is Fox News.
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4: All right, it's not the drive time show right now. Right now it's the tease where I'm supposed to tell you all kinds of stuff that we're going to learn about today. There's a conspiracy from Big Bunny, and I'm not saying like, I mean like the corporations behind bunnies. They are pumping out stories about bunnies are being endangered and everything, and we're going to talk about it, okay? Some construction workers found a bunch of gold in a sewer, which is, I would argue, kind of a dangerous sign. I don't know. We'll talk about that one, too. Oh, and by the way, I'm Chloe Vaughn is over in Bloomfield, Nebraska right now at the Knox County Fair on our sister station. Not that you need to tune over to that, but the point is he might be back sometime today if he is not arrested for doing whatever it is that he does every now and then. Just get a little crazy, I suppose we could say. It's going to be myself and OG veteran Jim Remler taking on the Drive Time Show for at least the first hour, maybe hour and a half of today on your Friday. We got tons of stuff headed your way and tons more left to say, but I'm going to leave it at that and kick it on over to Colin for some news here on 570 WNAX.

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1: Tonight, mostly cloudy, a low of 65. Mostly cloudy with a 50% chance of showers and thunderstorms Saturday, mainly after 1 p.m., high of 81. Saturday night, cloudy, 30% chance of showers and storms before 1 a.m., low of 63. Sunday, mostly sunny, high of 76. South Dakota Attorney General Marty Jackley says he will bring legislation next session to put guardrails around license plate reader cameras.
2: Nobody in South Dakota, including me, wants Big Brother watching everything that we're doing.
1: The cameras, including Flock systems, are already being used by police agencies across the state. Crowdsourced data shows more than 300 are operating in South Dakota, and Sioux Falls police say their system detected more than 550,000 vehicles in the last 30 days. Jackley says law enforcement needs every available tool in cases like human trafficking or child abduction. The bill could set rules for when the cameras can be used, how long images are kept, what crimes qualify, and what limits apply to the companies that collect the data.
2: Those are ongoing conversations, and you know what I want input from all the stakeholders to make sure that we don't have unintended consequences and that we have a good law.
1: Some lawmakers say the protections need to be strict. Senator Jim Melhoff of Pierce says a law needs to be concise. Senator Kevin Jensen of Canton says lawmakers also need to make sure the data is not shared with anyone who could keep it longer. Jackley plans to have this bill ready to go and introduced before he leaves office in January. Residents packed a Sioux County courtroom this week looking for answers about a proposed data center near Hull, and many left saying they still want more specifics before supporting the project. Path One Data Centers outlined plans to redevelop the former Bison Renewable Energy site near Perkins Corner with what it describes as a smaller scale edge data center. The company says the project would begin as a 10 megawatt facility and could eventually grow to 25 megawatts, representing an investment of up to $375 million. But much of the nearly 3-hour meeting focused on questions from residents about water usage, noise, electrical demand, and long-term accountability. Company representatives said a fully developed facility would use a closed-loop cooling system and consume between 875,000 and 1.7 million gallons of water annually. Path One also pledged to conduct environmental studies, pay for needed infrastructure, and cover any road damage caused during construction. Residents repeatedly pressed for binding commitments rather than estimates, with some saying they want project details in black and white before the proposal moves forward. Path One estimates the facility would create about 10 to 20 permanent jobs and become one of the county's largest property taxpayers. However, the company acknowledged it does not currently have a confirmed tenant for the project. County officials emphasized Monday's meeting was informational only and did not represent county approval. Sioux County's one-year moratorium on new data centers remains in effect, and any future proposal would still require public hearings and multiple levels of county review. From the WNAX Newsroom, I'm Colin Strombeck.
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0: taking some time listening to our producers and their stories. I'm Keith Weinberg with your Farm News Update. That is exactly what the government of Canada is doing. They have been going around to some of our different farm shows and meetings, listening to producers and their stories. Beth Richardson is the Council General with the Government of Canada, and I met up with her while attending the Midwest Ag Export Summit in Sioux Falls.
1: It's great to be back in Sioux Falls with you.
0: Yeah, I had a chance to spend some time with you last week. You were at Farm Fest in Minnesota. That was your first trip there, right?
1: It was extraordinary.
0: Yeah,
1: yes.
0: You had a chance to visit. I know you were at a number of the farm organization booths, and that's what it is, right? You just got to get out and talk about what's going on in the world of ag.
1: Well, and this part of the world does such a tremendous amount of trade with Canada, over $40 billion in the five states that we cover from Minneapolis. So understanding the concerns of ranchers and producers and farmers, really critical for Canada.
0: Yeah, and again, thank you so much, Beth, for being a guest of mine here today. Trade, of course, that's the topic here today, and it's very important. You had just mentioned trade between Canada and the U.S. and Mexico. That's pretty important.
1: Absolutely, and you know there's USMCA discussions ongoing, right, between Canada and the United States in Washington this week, which is great news to bring a little bit more stability and predictability to our trading system. South Dakota actually has an enormous trade surplus with Canada. It exports 4.5 times more to Canada than it imports, food, fuel, and machinery. So it's a great partnership. We want to keep going.
0: Yeah, no doubt. Appreciate that. I know you work very closely with Minnesota, obviously, when you're talking about pigs and milk, right? Some of those things.
1: Yes, absolutely. So our ag portfolio is slightly diversified depending on the state.
0: Okay.
1: Here in South Dakota, the primary agriculture export is ethanol, actually.
0: Oh. With your Farm News Update, I'm Keith Weinberg.
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4: WNAX. It is the Drive Time Show on your big friend in the Midwest. I'm Chloe, and that is Jim.
5: Hey.
4: We are covering. Hey,
5: am I on? Am I on?
4: You're on. You're in there.
5: There I am.
4: Vaughn is gone.
5: Well, he's working. He's at the fair.
4: You know what? I don't even consider that working. He tried to tell me the same thing yesterday. He's like, no, I'm still working. I'm just going to be at the Knox County Fair. Well, I don't consider that work. Right, that's the county fair. I bet he's having a grand old time.
5: Yeah, I was at the fair yesterday, and they fed me and everything. So.
4: I know, so I just don't even...
5: Can't complain.
4: I don't think he can call that work, you know? You get to hang out at the fair. It's just not the same as being here. Not that being here isn't fun, but I don't think it's the county fair.
5: No, see, you've already established that it's not fun working, being here. Because he's having fun at the fair, we've got a...
4: We gotta be here.
5: Working.
4: We're gonna talk about, like, I don't know, the weather or something. Speaking of the weather, it's looking kind of muggy outside. It was raining earlier this morning when I was driving on in, but
5: a lot.
4: I don't know, guys. That's the rain we've been looking for all summer, but here it comes, right towards the end. 79 right now out in Yankton proper. On our way to high this afternoon. We're supposed to get to 78, so we've met that. We're ready to roll into tonight. A low of 67, mostly cloudy, and then some patchy fog. Saturday, though, is looking kind of exciting storm-wise. They're expecting some thunderstorms and showers, likely. Mainly and mostly in the morning time, sometime before 2 p.m. So it's going to be an exciting day tomorrow, weather-wise. And don't ask me about Sunday, because I don't want to look that far in the future. 570 WNAX. There's a... some exciting things that WNAX is going to be doing next week, by the way, that I feel the need to inform you about, because I don't think we really touched on it too much here on the Drive Time Show, but Dakota Fest is next week.
5: It's busy next week. We're at several fairs. Riverboat Days in Yankton is happening.
4: Yes. Yeah. So straight away on Monday, I do believe we're sending Big Scott to the Turner County Fair.
5: Yeah. He's going to drive up there. Hang out at the Parker, in Parker, for the Turner County Fair.
4: The oldest fair in South Dakota. I like to say in the world, but I know that's not true.
5: Yeah, that's the best 4 days of summer.
4: The best 4 days of summer. Yeah. But that's right away on Monday. You can hear that from 1 to 4. Sorry, 10 to 1. I was reading the wrong one. Mm-hmm. And then Tuesday through Thursday, we're going to be over there in Dakota Fest. And this one is super exciting, not only because it is a Ford F-150 truck key giveaway remote. We're going to have that Ford there. We're also going to have a few other boxes kind of spread around the area. You can find a box at the EPS buildings, as well as one at Purple Wave Auction. We love hanging out with the guys at Purple Wave Auction. So it's going to be an exciting time.
5: I'll get a chance. I'm heading out to Husker in September. I mean, I don't want to rush it, but I'll get a chance to hang out with Purple Wave.
4: Jim's excited to be able to leave the clutches of this crypt.
5: I didn't go to Husker last year, and I kind of said, hey, could I? The person who, you know, tells people where to go.
4: Yeah.
5: I said, can I go to Husker again this year? They said, yeah, sure. But yay!
4: It was that easy.
5: No. You know, it's two nights in a plush hotel.
4: Yeah.
5: And
4: you get to be in Grand Island, Nebraska.
5: You know, you get a good steak dinner. And yeah, and you see a ton of people.
4: Yes.
5: And it's a great show. It's a good show.
4: So be on the lookout if you're headed down to Husker Harvest Days.
5: Yeah.
4: For Jim Rimmler. Oh, and then also, like you mentioned, Jim, next Saturday, it is Riverboat Days. Well, I suppose Riverboat Days goes from Friday to Sunday.
5: Yeah, the weekend.
4: Yeah.
5: How's that float going? Who's in charge of that?
4: That float has been going since they emailed me about this back in, like, May, I want to say.
5: Yeah.
4: Possibly March.
5: She's got some really good ideas.
4: They're
5: concepts right now.
4: They're great ideas.
5: No.
4: The execution is remaining to be seen. I gotta remake our garland over there. Right now it's hanging up in Vaughn's office because it got wet.
5: Oh, okay.
4: And of course it's all of this, like, tissue paper, so it looks up It's like,

0: Kind of looks like it's been crimped, which would be exciting if this was the 80s and it was hair, but yeah. It's not. I mean, I don't know. I might have to remake that thing.
1: Anyway, you know, find us in the parade.
0: We'll be in the parade.
1: We'll wave at you.
0: And that does kick off 9:30 a.m. next Saturday. We're so excited to be there with you guys.
1: Yeah.
0: Throwing out some candy. Actually, we can't throw the candy.
1: Will we be driving the giveaway truck?
0: We will. That thing's going to be decked out.
1: Red, white, and blue.
0: Have our little golf carts buzzing around it. It's going to be exciting. And we hope to see you there. Now, I did mention this earlier in the tease, but I think there's some sort of bunny conspiracy going on right now. And I don't know how else to put it other than, yeah, it's like a bunny conspiracy being pushed by who I can only imagine to be Big Bunny. There's some greater forces at play out there in the world that really want us to keep an eye on the bunny populations of wherever we are.
1: There are a lot in town.
0: See, this is what I'm talking about. The dots will be connecting, okay? Starting out all the way out in Japan, there is an island over in Japan that's called Bunny Island or Rabbit Island.
1: Yeah.
0: And essentially, in World War II, it was kind of used as like a chemical testing grounds, the island was.
1: Yeah.
0: And they brought European rabbits over. Rabbits. Laboratories. Kind of their place. But they left them there. And then they're not exactly native, obviously, being European rabbits. And so they have flourished. Their population has flourished over the decades. A lot of tourists, additionally, have been feeding them because they're cute. They're bunnies. Right? And so it's not necessarily a problem for the island runners and the people who are there with the tourism groups. They love the bunnies. They will tell people, like, yeah, you can feed the bunnies and everything. Up until recently, they released a study that apparently Rabbit Island also has wild boars on it.
1: Ooh.
0: Wild boars can get a little bit persnickety about things.
1: You don't feed those guys.
0: The study has found that with the amount of people bringing and leaving food at Rabbit Island, the wild boar population has started to encroach on quote-unquote rabbit territory.
1: Well, that's the old phrase. It's true.
0: Right.
1: Rabbits, what is it?
0: Rabbits.
1: They
0: run.
1: Breed like rabbits.
0: They do. And there's a lot of kids. And there's a lot of opportunity for, you know, a boar that is kind of, it likes to eat. They have been noticing that this is not exactly new behavior, but it's not normal behavior. They are coming in. They're feeding on the scraps from the bunnies. They're feeding on passed away bunnies. And just recently, they're feeding on alive bunnies. So
1: aren't they faster than boars?
0: You would think. Apparently, they're getting the drop on them. They're so fat and happy. Anyhow, so a bunch of these bunnies on Rabbit Island are now getting encroached upon by the local boar population, along with some bird populations, but they're more worried about the boars. And so, you know, the people that are doing the study are like, we have to stop feeding the rabbits. Which I can't imagine is going to go very well either, because you have a whole population on an island that is used to people feeding them.
1: Well,
0: and if you're going to cut down on the people feeding them, well, I think we're going to start running out of rabbits. And if you start running out of rabbits, you're going to start seeing a few more boars.
1: And who wants to go to Rabbit Island if there aren't
0: any rabbits? So the team has recommended some stricter feeding regulations, rabbit population monitoring, which good luck with that.
1: Well,
0: and vegetation analysis, along with educating officials and tourists. Now, this is two stories in the same day about bunnies. One in Japan. This one is all the way in California. I fear it's getting closer to us.
1: Uh-oh.
0: This bunny mania. There's no other way to put it. There's a city in California that has now voted to ban citizens from feeding their feral cats to save an endangered rabbit species.
1: Oh.
0: Yeah. It's like a workaround. We're going about it kind of the long way with long-term implications.
1: So they don't want the cats feeding on the rabbits.
0: Right. So stop feeding the cats so you stop making more cats to eat the rabbits.
1: Oh.
0: I would say if you feed the cats enough, they might not even want a rabbit. However, feral cats are not known for practicing, you know, resistance and not feeding themselves and not killing things. They're kind of known for that. But a council called Ripon City. Ripon? It's Ripon. The council has finally voted unanimously to adopt an amendment into its municipal code just this Tuesday that prohibits people from feeding feral cats and stray cats on public property. They can't stop

0: stop you from doing it on your own property, because America, but they can stop you from doing it on public property unless you're an animal control officer or you're working with the city conducting some trapping programming.
1: Okay.
0: So it makes sense. The first time you get a warning, if you are found feeding feral cats, next time you get a $100 citation, which, you know what? That's not that bad. Not that I would want to go around feeding cats all the time and costing $100 each time. But $100 is not that bad. That's like a regular, degular 5 mile over, maybe 10 mile over speeding ticket.
1: Yeah.
0: Not too bad. They are all doing this to try to protect the riparian brush rabbit found along the lower Stanislaus and San Joaquin rivers. So apparently this rabbit has seen better days back before 1997. They've been working on the population of this rabbit for decades now.
1: Wow.
0: So there was some catastrophic flooding that happened in January of 1997, and it took the population of about 200 to 300 rabbits down to, scientists only ever saw one the following year in the same area. So they've been working on this population, and now with the feral cats, being that they're cats, and they're a little bit crazy, and people keep feeding them, they are starting to be like, hey, back off. We need to save this rabbit.
1: It's funny
0: it almost
1: how
0: got knocked
1: you,
0: off.
1: You know, nature, they should just let nature take its course.
0: You would think so. It's just kind of, this is very California, though. They did vote that one time to save the minnow in the one pond area.
1: Yeah.
0: And like it can't see or something. They're kind of cute about it. I mean, people, you know, they say that the stray cats, the feral cats in their area is a pretty common sight. I would say that's kind of the same here around Yankton. There's a few stray cats around here, and we got people working out here to get them spayed and neutered.
1: Yeah.
0: You know, make sure they're not out there repopulating.
1: Happens all over the world in cities. There are, you know, whether they're dogs or cats, people, you know, they and cities try all the time, but don't feed the pigeons.
0: Don't do it. They're not going to help them.
1: There's too many pigeons or too many this or that, and so they try to... it's like I remember Hawaii after one of the hurricanes. That's when their chickens showed up, or the chickens.
0: They had chickens. They didn't have.
1: Well, they
0: chickens?
1: Have lots of wild chickens in Hawaii that weren't there, but they showed up after they started populating the islands after I don't remember what hurricane it was. But there's Mother Nature. Doing something
0: some
1: weird. Yeah, so now you got chickens running all over Hawaii. They're fun and they're cute. And
0: yeah, you know, it gets to a point. And though my whole point about these two stories is not only is the bunny mania encroaching upon us here in the Midwest.
1: Yeah.
0: I wonder. I'm just making an estimate that sometime soon, maybe over in like the Badlands, maybe over in the Black Hills, maybe even somewhere in like Minnesota. Maybe. I imagine that could be something. We're going to get a story about rabbit populations.
1: Okay.
0: That's my guess.
1: So we'll mark this down.
0: I bet $100 we're going to
1: get
0: a bunny story out here in the Midwest. And you know what? I don't know. It's going to be detrimental. It'll be something like, oh, so the recent chicken pox situation that has evolved, blah, blah, blah. Or the cyclosporiasis has actually affected the bunny population around here. And you would never guess why. And be like, well, are they eating the lettuce too? Yeah.
1: Well, there's
0: We're
1: a lot.
0: We're going to hear it.
1: We got tons of rabbits in Yankton. You can't swing a dead feral cat without hitting a rabbit in town. You just ask my dog when I try to take him for a walk. He's awful. He just freaks out. And of course, you know, we find every rabbit there is in the neighborhood when we go for a walk.
0: Oh my goodness gracious. I'm just saying, yeah, it's going to be a little bit crazy. And you know what? When I'm right, I'm going to be right. And you guys are all going to owe me $100. I don't know. I don't think you can drop it by the station, though. We might get in trouble for that.
1: So all you 4-H kids that show rabbits at the county fair.
0: Be on the lookout.
1: Be careful.
0: Be on the lookout. This is the omen. Two stories. We need a third one, and then it's done. And I did talk about this earlier, too. There's a story out of Belgium. This one, I don't even know how we would go about handling this kind of situation, but construction workers out in Belgium in a city called Dendermonde, that's the best I can do.
1: That's right.
0: They found a bunch of gold while they were working, doing construction stuff. They dug up an estimated $10 million during a renovation project in their city. A large quantity of gold is what they wrote on their Facebook post.
1: Can they split it up?
0: That's the

0: question. Like,
1: finders keepers?
0: What even happens? And, you know, it's kind of looking like it's kind of like, I don't want to say ancient, because it doesn't look ancient, but I don't know, because you find a bunch of gold bars somewhere, things either start to look like crime,
1: yeah,
0: or it was really, really old and somebody left it there, and now you're finding it. In Belgium, that is an option, I suppose. And they've had people there for a while.
1: Well,
0: it apparently is already safely stored. They did that as quickly as possible in a high-security vault of the Federal Government Services. That, according to a translated statement.
1: That's a lot of gold.
0: The police in Dendermonde posted a series of pictures, and it's 49 gold bars laid out on a table, a bucket of gold coins, and officers appeared to log the findings onto a computer. So, yeah, it's estimated worth about 9 million euros, 10.4 million in American dollars.
1: Who would forget that?
0: Exactly.
1: Leave that somewhere.
0: I mean, it's just kind of like, who left it here? Was their intention any good? And can we get any of that money? We please have some of that gold that we found. At this moment, according to prosecutor Hane Olivier, I'm just going to go with the French one on that one. He says, at this moment, it is not known where that gold comes from, nor to whom it legally belongs. They do not practice finders keepers over in Belgium.
1: All right. It's going in the court system.
0: This is going in the court system.
1: It'll take years.
0: Somebody's going to need to adopt it, and then eventually it's going to find its way into the government coffers. Sorry, guys.
1: Wow.
0: 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It is the Drive Time Show. We got more Drive Time coming up.
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3: I'm Stuart Varney, and this is the Fox Business Report.
4: Stocks are losing steam in afternoon trading as investors weigh mixed economic data and Middle East tensions. Oil prices are rising with West Texas Intermediate crude at around $82 a barrel. Tech is the worst performing sector while energy is gaining. Energy stocks are jumping along with the price of crude. Consumers' economic mood is weaker this month than in July amid the war with Iran and geopolitical uncertainty, according to preliminary results from the University of Michigan's monthly survey. Its sentiment index declining to 51. Economists were predicting a higher reading. And shares of SpaceX are falling 3%. Another chunk of its stock will be unlocked next week. It will be the second go-around since the company came to market 2 months ago. Its shares have gained around 22% in the week since the first block of shares were unlocked last Thursday. That's your Fox Business Report. I'm Hillary Varsky, invested in you.
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2: News. I'm John Saucier. The S&P 500 hit a record high Thursday. President Trump, any thoughts?
3: We hit number 80 record. So 80 days out of a short 1.5 years, we have a record stock market. 401ks have set a new record.
2: The president on Long Island, New York today, campaigning with New York gubernatorial candidate Republican Bruce Blakeman. Luigi Mangione pleading guilty to a federal stalking charge in the killing of UnitedHealthcare CEO Brian Thompson. NYPD Commissioner Jessica Tisch praising the city's law enforcement and offered a clear message to any supporters of the 28-year-old confessed killer.
4: Violence is not a cause. Murder is not a message. And a killer is certainly not a hero.
2: His next scheduled sentencing is December 18th. Prosecutors say they intend to seek the maximum possible sentence of life in prison. He also has a state trial coming up. 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
8: 570 WNAX News. A Texas supplier is suing Summit Carbon Solutions, claiming the company behind the proposed Midwest carbon pipeline walked away from a multi-million dollar equipment order. According to a new federal lawsuit filed in New York, Summit paid about $5 million toward an order for specialized carbon capture valves before pausing payments, allegedly leaving more than $2 million unpaid. The supplier says the custom-built valves were manufactured specifically for Summit's carbon dioxide pipeline, which has faced ongoing regulatory battles and opposition across the Midwest, including in South Dakota. The lawsuit alleges that the company was left with millions of dollars worth of equipment after Summit halted payments on the order. The case marks the second lawsuit filed against Summit by a major pipeline industry vendor, adding to the legal challenges surrounding the controversial carbon capture project as the company continues working toward moving the pipeline forward. Senator Mike Grounds is seeking his third term in the United States Senate. Recently, in a press release, the senator claimed his opponent, independent Brian Bangs, leans socialist. Bangs described himself as a Roosevelt Republican. Grounds talked about Bangs' campaign in 2022.
9: Simply looking back at, my competitor in this race ran against John Thune as a Democrat. Everything that we see says that you're D.C., you're either going to identify and you're going to set with either the Democrat conference or with the Republican conference. There is no real in-between because when it comes to committee assignments and so forth, that's always done based on whether you're with the Republicans or with the Democrats. I'm Republican. I'm supporting John Thune. I think we want John Thune to continue to be the majority leader. We'll continue to focus on that.
8: We also asked the senator to weigh in on the topic of AI data centers.
9: Win the AI race with China. There's no question about that. And you need data centers in order to do that. But data centers now, and I happen to agree with President Trump on this. Number one, they have to be able to show how they're going to get their power. Number two, they've got to show that they're efficient in the use of water. And number three, and this is my add-on, is I think you need to be in a position to convince a community that they're better off with an AI data center in the area. And I think the AI data centers should go where they are wanted.
8: From the WNAX Newsroom, I'm Colin Strombeck.
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0: It's that time of year again. You know what I'm talking about. When you're just driving along and all of a sudden...
1: Oh, deer.
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1: Deer!
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1: .com. 570.

0: I'm your host for right now, Chloe. I don't know if Vaughn's going to take my place when he gets back. He did not talk to me about that.
1: He'll in some way be a part of it.
0: Yeah, I will still be a part of it. However, Jim will finally be able to go home for today.
1: Oh, I don't know if I'll go home.
0: Sometime.
1: I got stuff to do.
0: I know, right?
1: Well, I'm taking a little trip this weekend, so I just want to make sure everything is good to go. And
0: getting a little crazy over there in the Remler household.
1: How about Lala? I love that. Tropical Storm Lala.
0: I saw that.
1: It's a fun name, and I shouldn't say that. You know, if those people in Hawaii, I don't think it's that fun.
0: I know. I saw the story just recently that was like, this is probably the first hurricane that's actually going to make landfall on the Big Island in a while, if ever. Well, if ever recorded.
1: Yeah. I just think Lala is kind of a fun, silly name.
0: Yeah, but don't let hurricanes deter you from checking out WNAX Trips, our Hawaiian beach vacation.
1: What color was Lala? It was one of the Teletubbies?
0: It was one of the Teletubbies.
1: Well, it might have been.
0: Yeah, Lala
1: was like
0: and Poe.
1: Tinky Winky.
0: Tipsy.
1: We ran across that the other night. My girls and my wife and I.
0: Had they seen Teletubbies?
1: I think so, or they knew of them.
0: Okay.
1: And we sat there and we watched them make tubby custard and just laughed until we hurt. It's so weird and silly funny.
0: Do you remember the one? I can never remember what they're called, but they look like fat starfish, basically. And
1: I don't know.
0: There was one, it was like the Teletubbies, and then this show was on. And it wasn't it wasn't like Yo Gabba Gabba or anything like that.
1: Oh, love Yo Gabba Gabba.
0: Yo Gabba Gabba was fun. Yeah. But it was this other show, and they look like fat starfish. Also, if like their head is kind of poking out. It's very weird. You can't even hardly describe it, or else we're going to get dinged by the FCC. But it does look very weird. And I always feel like it was a fever dream of my childhood, and I just...
1: Yeah, maybe it actually didn't happen.
0: I guess I went crazy.
1: Anyway, go Teletubbies. I'm sorry.
0: Go Teletubbies.
1: Sorry to sidetrack.
0: Good luck, Hawaii. Check out the Hawaiian beach vacation.
2: Lala.
0: WNAXtrips.com. Speaking of people going crazy, some lady... This is really weird, and I don't know how to exactly think about it because it is truly a strange situation. But we see a lot of crazy people, especially with the proliferation of social media, basically. As it grows, you get to see more and more weird people that were always there, but you just didn't have contact with them. And this is one of those cases. Melissa Ferris, she's 41 years old from Elizabethtown, Kentucky. And she has just today been charged by U.S. Attorney Jeanine Pirro and their offices, basically, with depredation against property of the United States and destruction of veterans' memorials. After she was caught, allegedly, however, she was caught doing it because she was live streaming it.
1: Oh, man.
0: Defacing the World War II memorial in Washington with spray paint. And, I mean, she was just kind of spraying stuff. She sprayed a graffiti that said, "Clean hands, dirty dollar sign."
1: Oh, okay.
0: So, dirty money. And also, weirdly enough, there was a bunch of bubbles involved. Like, a whole bunch of bubbles.
1: Huh.
0: Right? So here's what kind of happened. According to Jeanine Pirro's office, they say that a witness told U.S. Park police officers that they saw some lady spray painting the memorial, one of the pavilions at the memorial, and in what is marked in quotations, a United States Park Ranger arrived at the scene and observed foam in the fountain area of the Atlantic Pavilion.
1: Okay.
0: That's the weird part. There's foam. And we're assuming that she... Melissa Ferris put a bunch of foam in this pavilion.
1: Or like detergent or something to make a bubble.
0: It's like a big old bubble bath, basically.
1: Yeah.
0: The pictures look, there's a lot of bubbles.
1: Mm.
0: I don't know. I wouldn't spend that much time. If I was going to graffiti things and I had spray paint, I'm going to spend some time spray painting things. I don't know about bubbles, but I mean, it just goes to show. They also say that

0: Multiple people were gathered around the balcony watching a woman shooting video of herself. The woman fled when she became aware of the Ranger's presence. So,
1: well, she wanted people to know.
0: She did,
1: you
0: because
1: know, she's grumpy with the U.S. government.
0: She was grumpy. That's a good way to put it. But she said, according to the office, they cited some social media videos that Ferris allegedly posted herself, showing and admitting to the vandalism in a live stream that she had rolling on Facebook while she was allegedly doing the act. Ferris said she was, quote, cognitively aware of the choices I am making. She said she was a whistleblower, and she's filming herself using the spray paint to vandalize the pavilion. It was me. I'm doing it. I did it. It's on camera.
1: She's protesting.
0: She is protesting.
1: Against the man.
0: Against the man. And, I mean, she does this all, and a video shows her waiting around, kind of, while the Rangers are kind of staring at her, allegedly, yeah. Or maybe, I don't know, taking note of the situation, before eventually she throws her spray paint can on the ground and walks away. Now, on Friday morning, Ferris posted several more videos to Facebook, which, Ferris, log out. Okay, I need you to log out of Facebook for a minute because you keep posting evidence on there and your lawyer is not going to be happy because there's not a whole lot you can do about this right now. But she posted more videos to Facebook showing herself outside of the federal courthouse in Alexandria, Virginia. So she's kind of moving around the area and she's crying as she says she has never been in this position before, which is probably true. Because she's never been arrested for this before. We would know because it's a federal crime. And she's facing up to 10 years in federal prison for each of the charges that she's facing. So, I don't know why you're crying about it right now. She says, I'm just trying to do the right thing. I was just trying to get people to listen. I was just trying to scream loud enough that somebody would help me. Spray painting the World War II memorial.
1: Yeah, grab a box and leave your spray paint at home and, you know, yell at people and
0: shake your fist at the sky that way.
1: This is not the administration you want to be doing that with.
0: Well, it's just like, what are we doing right now? And it's true because if you've ever been to Washington, D.C., there are actually a lot of really cool places where you could hold a protest. There's the gigantic fountain outside of Union Central. There's all kinds of beautiful places. And you don't have to spray paint anything for people to hear you because more often than not, people will probably stop and listen. Unless it's really hot outside. Because it gets really, really humid in D.C.,
1: oh, I can imagine.
0: I don't know why we decided to put our capital there.
1: Social media.
0: Point why? Is, she has been arrested. She's facing a couple of hefty charges, and we will see what happens when we go forward with this. And also, she was arrested for that. She was arrested today, so don't go vandalizing things. Makes people don't want to listen to you. And the World Cup has been over for a while now. What, it's been like a month already?
1: Oh,
0: right? Has it? I can't even remember. I stopped paying attention when the United States got kicked out.
1: Yeah, I didn't quite catch the fever, if that's what the slogan was.
0: There was a lot, however, of commotion about Norwegian player Erling Haaland.
1: Yeah,
0: any of that?
1: He was like the hottie of the whole thing there.
0: You know, and Vaughn tried
1: long,
0: to say the same
1: blonde
0: thing.
1: Blonde hair.
0: It's like, I can see why an athletic young man, he's probably got some money to his name, at least now after the World Cup. I can see why he might be attractive, but I don't know, guys. I don't know. We might be taking it a bit too far there.
1: Hey, you know.
0: He's got way more than I do, though, so I can't even hate. But Erling Haaland, he has been like an absolute star, a mega star. He scored 7 goals across 4 games, which...
1: That's a lot.
0: That is a lot. In soccer, that's actually a lot of goals. But his face has been found in some interesting cargo in Ecuador, in Quito. They stopped a suspicious shipment in a truck that they said was suspicious. I don't know what a suspicious truck looks like, but I imagine in Ecuador, they've kind of got that down to pat. But they stopped a suspicious vehicle along the Colombian border on the Pan American Highway, right? After they got a tip early Tuesday that there was going to be some really, really big shipments of the drugs.
1: Okay.
0: Stop this vehicle. And they're like, okay, we're going to look around your stuff. They open up the back. Everything looks kind of normal. And then I imagine one of them notices that like one of the floor panels.

0: walls is kind of elevated slightly, so they like rip it open, and out falls about 1,034 pounds of cocaine.
1: Oh.
0: Which is, all things considered, a lot of cocaine, but not a very abnormal thing to find in Ecuador, which is sort of a hub for drug cartels. What was really weird about this shipment was that all of the cocaine packets that they found, and there were a lot of them, had stickers of Erling Haaland on them.
1: They're big soccer fans.
0: They are big soccer fans, and they must really love Erling Haaland because his face was
1: out. I bet he got a kick out of that if he heard that story.
0: 370 packages with his face on it, hidden in the bottom of the truck bed, essentially. And so police released a video showing them opening it up, and all of these packages spill out, and they get really close to one of the packages, and it's Erling Haaland's face on it. And this article is so funny because it goes out of its way to say, Haaland, often called Pretty Princess or Baby Girl by his fans. Okay. I've never called him that. I don't know who calls him Baby Girl.
1: Well, he's got that long blonde hair.
0: You're right. But it's apparently also not very weird to have a some sort of sports star on the drugs in particular, because they are basically, it's like a, it's kind of a way of marking whose drugs are whose. Yeah. So certain manufacturers, certain cartels will label their drugs with stickers using iconic sports people. So I'm not saying we want to be involved with drugs, but if you want to put some of the WNAX stars on something, really get those labeled, because I think we could really get these things rolling. You know?
1: That's a world that, we're pretty far from.
0: Like,
1: people's faces on drugs.
0: It's a common practice for drug traffickers, and it's just kind of a way to signal who's who and who's doing what and where's going where. So police say they identified a woman, only named Maria R. for us, with Colombian identity documents, arrested on Wednesday in the operation near Guagua Negro. That's a border city of Tulcan, 246 or 153 miles north of the capital of Quito in Ecuador. So that's just kind of what's rolling around there in Ecuador.
1: He's still popular.
0: He is still popular. And, you know, I don't want to be affiliated with the cartels, but it's kind of like, you guys see me as like a sports legend enough where you would use my face your stuff.
1: You gotta feel, kind of nice about that.
0: You know what? Like, yeah, I like that. I'm kind of fine with that.
1: Overlook that those drugs are being filtered into communities, and young people are dying of cocaine overdoses.
0: Right. If you get rid of all of the bad stuff, which is most of it,
1: yeah,
0: and you only take it to
1: a got your own face, you got a sticker.
0: Look at the respect they're showing you, these people. It's so wonderful. You're on 570 WNAX. DEA, if you are listening, no, we're not affiliated with the cartels, and we never would be because we live in Yankton, South Dakota.
1: Would be fun to see a WNAX or a wolf sticker.
0: Like, whose face would be there, though?
1: Because, just the signage.
0: You're right. But you know what? They would use our old logo and not the new one. They'd still have the old, like the dash across instead of the microphone now.
1: You know, advertising their cartel around since 1922.
0: They should put Win Spies' face on there. That would work. 570 WNAX. It is the Drive Time Show on a Friday. By the way, congratulations.
1: Friday?
0: I know.
1: Cool.
0: I don't even like to think about it. I mean, I still got work to do, but it's almost done. I mean, it's almost 4 o'clock.
1: Oh.
0: That's not too bad. Vaughn may or may not be back. I don't know. He might just elect to stay.
1: Sure. Well, he's done at
0: the
1: fair
0: Knox County
1: now.
0: Fair.
1: He's done at the fair now.
0: If he's packing up fast, he might not be packing up fast.
1: He might be. Well, I don't
0: feel
1: know.
0: Like he's a bit of a gabber, bit of a chatter.
1: Probably found some people to talk with.
0: Probably talking to some poor 4-H kids.
1: And I don't know, how far is Bloomfield from here?
0: You know,
1: less than an hour, I think.
0: It's got to be. It's got to be less than 30 minutes because he didn't leave here until about 12:30.
1: Okay.
0: And
1: so yeah.
0: I mean, that or he's cutting it close. He's a bit of a daredevil.
1: If he doesn't show up, he's got some. He's got to answer some questions.

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It is a Drive Time show. Again, a reminder, just because I do find it important to tell you guys all the time about where you're going to see that Ford F-150. It is headed to Dakota Fest next week, Tuesday through Thursday, August 18th through the 20th. But carve out some time to head on over to Mitchell and register. You can register all 3 days. You can register at the WNAX booth. That is the WIC building. You'll see that truck right outside. You can't miss it. Plus, you'll be able to hear us live, you know, chatting in person. It's going to be exciting. But you can also register at the EPS buildings on Tuesday and Wednesday and at Purple Wave Auction on Wednesday and Thursday. They will have boxes available. Tons of opportunities for you to become one of our 57 qualifiers. All right? Okay, just keep that in mind.

0: 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I'm putting a lot of work into this parade float, so if it looks bad, just assume it's for, like, WNAX. But if it looks great, know that I made it, okay? Next Saturday, 9:30, okay? We got more drive time headed your way here on 570 WNAX.
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0: 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It's 4 o'clock.
1: The president says he won't apologize for higher gas prices on Lisa Brady, Fox News, because he says he did the right thing in the conflict with Iran.
2: So, for you to pay a tiny little bit more for your gasoline, just remember, you're doing it so that a very evil country cannot have a country. Really, it's the number one state sponsor of terror in the world. We don't want to have them have a nuclear weapon. So remember that.
1: This as Democrats hammer affordability concerns ahead of the midterm elections.
2: The Democrats saying that is a hoax because they're the ones that cause the affordability. We're bringing the prices way down. Look at what's happening.
1: Two reports this week show cooling inflation, but still well above the Fed's target. President Trump says Iran is being badly defeated.
2: Pretty soon I'll be declaring the Hormuz Strait a territory of the United States.
1: Iran still insisting it controls the strait. The president speaking at a police academy on New York's Long Island. The man charged with killing healthcare executive Brian Thompson confesses in court. Luigi Mangione pleading guilty to federal stalking charges that could send him to prison for life.
3: Mangione, fairly unemotional, actually, read this letter aloud, saying, quote, "Before traveling to New York, I used a 3D printer to make a gun. I traveled to New York with the intent to shoot Brian Thompson. On the morning of December 4th, 2024, I shot Mr. Thompson in Manhattan. I knew what I was doing."
1: Fox's Brian Yenes. The defense will now argue a state murder case should be tossed out under New York's double jeopardy law. Just getting word of a potential mid-air disaster averted today in Phoenix, where an air traffic controller realized two American Airlines jets mistakenly had the same flight number, acting quickly to keep them a safe distance apart. The FAA and the airline will investigate how that happened. 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
1: The former South Carolina attorney, previously convicted of killing his wife and son, wins a change of venue for his new trial after the murder convictions were overturned, a pretrial hearing held today.
7: Judge Deborah McCaslin considered a number of motions, including one from Alex Murdaugh's attorney, Dick Harpootlian, in which he asked for a copy of the potential jury list before any court staff began a process of eliminating potential jurors, pointing out the reason they even get a second trial here is due to court clerk Becky Hill's attempt to sway jurors' opinions in the first trial.
8: When we have evidence that the clerk of court is attempting to influence the jury to obtain a guilty verdict so she could sell more books, when did that start? Did it start when she started winnowing down people she thought might be helpful to us?
7: The judge said wherever trial ends up being held, she will ensure that part of the process is done properly. Jessica Rosenthal, Fox News.
1: The judge says to protect the defendant's constitutional rights, a move out of Colleton County is necessary, but she did not name a new venue. Hawaii is in for a stormy weekend, with the Big Island now under a hurricane warning as Tropical Storm Lala approaches.
9: The National Weather Service is calling for rain measured in feet, mudslides, strong winds, and flooding all possible in parts of the state over on the Big Island, where the strongest impacts are expected.
1: Fox Weather's Katie Byrne in Honolulu, which is now included in a tropical storm watch.
9: Honolulu police are preparing for the possibility of deploying once conditions deteriorate. For us, that'll start tomorrow, but to the south of us is where the first impacts will be, peaking Saturday.
1: Forecasters expect Lala to become a hurricane as it approaches the Big Island. An unexpected slump in spending in July, retail sales dropping 0.6 of a point. Economists were expecting a slight increase, possibly driven in part by earlier back-to-school.

0: school shopping. 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I'm Lisa Brady, Fox News.
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2: Tonight, mostly cloudy, a low of 65. Mostly cloudy with a 50% chance of showers and thunderstorms Saturday, mainly after 1 p.m., high of 81. Saturday night, cloudy, 30% chance of showers and storms before 1 a.m., low of 63. Sunday, mostly sunny, high of 76. A former director of a Northwest Iowa child care center is facing dozens of criminal charges after authorities say he stole more than $10,000 from the nonprofit he was hired to manage. According to Lyon County court records, 23-year-old Andrew Calhoun of Sioux Falls, the former director of Wiggles and Giggles Child Care Center in Larchwood, is accused of depositing 24 checks intended for the daycare into his personal bank accounts. Investigators allege the checks totaled more than $10,500 and were diverted over the course of the past year while Calhoun was serving as the center's director. Calhoun now faces 32 criminal counts, including multiple charges of forgery and money laundering, along with first-degree and second-degree theft charges. Authorities say the Child Care Center operates as a nonprofit organization, making the alleged thefts a significant financial blow to the facility. Calhoun is currently being held in the Lyon County Jail on a $75,000 bond. He's scheduled to make his next court appearance next week as the case moves forward through the Iowa court system. A widening ballot petition fraud investigation in Nebraska is now forcing another Lincoln-area petition effort to shut down. Advocates for All says it is ending its push for a minimum police staffing measure in Lincoln, saying the local petition landscape is now tainted. The group says it is seeing what it calls a pattern of destructive political efforts run for profit. The move comes as officials investigate what may become the largest ballot petition fraud case in Nebraska history. Lincoln City Council Chair Brody Weber is asking public questions of the Good Government Lincoln Project and the Lancaster County Sheriff's Office.
3: People deserve to know what actions or inactions contributed to what looks like the largest petition fraud case in Nebraska history. Understanding how this happened is critical to restoring the public's trust.
2: The Sheriff's Office says the investigation is ongoing. Chief Deputy Ben Houchin says more arrests are possible. Five people have already been arrested, but as of Thursday afternoon, none had been extradited back to Lancaster County. Weber is also questioning the sheriff's comment that this situation was not political in nature.
3: Before out-of-state suspects were even extradited to Lincoln, Deputy Sheriff Ben Houchin and County Attorney Pat Condon publicly declared that good government Lincoln's leaders, were blameless.
2: Axiom Strategies, the company that collected signatures for the petitions through subsidiaries, says it used safeguards, including signer checks, surprise visits, signature audits, and geolocation of circulators, but says criminals worked around the system. But a similar case surrounding Axiom is currently ongoing in Nevada. The case is now raising broader questions about paid petition drives, political accountability, and who is responsible when signatures are allegedly forged. From the WNAX Newsroom, I'm Colin Strombeck.
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0: 570 WNAX. It's a Drive Time show. I'm Chloe, and coming along is Jim. I mean, it's a Friday, guys. That's about all we've got to offer right now. It's getting a little crazy, and Vaughn may be back at some point in the future. We're looking to see him come back. I was just a skinny lad, never knew no good from bad, but I knew life before I left my dust. It's already 4 o'clock on a Friday. It's been it's kind of a long week. There's no other way to put it. And it's interesting because we've had a few remotes, of course, for our sister station, but no big farm shows this week. We are kind of sandwiched between the farm shows at the moment, feeling the farm show season. I mean, it's extraordinary.
1: Don't put your hopes and dreams in that basket. Vaughn will be back.
0: You're right.
1: You know,
0: I've been watching out the window.
1: Be thankful if he shows up, but don't, you know.
0: He's going to, if it happens, and if it doesn't, then it don't. It is, my gosh, our lying thermometer says it's 87 degrees here. I don't believe that.
1: No, it's pretty, you want me to go out there and...
0: Yeah, go out there, I'll find out. According to the municipal airport here in town, it's only 82 degrees. All right, so somebody's lying. Okay, I don't know. If you're out there in Yankton, go get your own reading and tell us about it.
1: Look, Chloe, you tell them what the temp is.
0: And just going to be what it is.
1: You sell it. And it'll be fine.
0: 82 degrees.
1: There you go.
0: We beat our high today of 78, so like, ugh, what's happening out there? Tonight, we are expecting some patchy fog after 2 a.m., so if you're driving around that time, first of all, what do you do for a job? That's kind of interesting. Secondly, just be on the lookout. Patchy fog can be a bit dangerous if you get a little too crazy. No high beams. Mm-hmm. I know you know that if you're driving at 2 a.m. Tomorrow, they are expecting some showers and thunderstorms, mainly before 2 p.m., and then possibly a little bit after 4 p.m. We might get a mid-afternoon break in the rain. So if you're looking to do anything outside and you don't want to get rained on, probably not going to happen. But the rain is a good thing.
1: Absolutely.
0: We're going to maintain that. Rain is always a good thing until rain is a bad thing. But nobody said that this year, so knock on wood. There we go. Saturday night, more chances for showers. Sunday, mostly sunny and 77. And Monday of next week, they're looking for a high near 80. It is summer. It's summer. Also, Monday of next week is the first day of school for everybody in Yankton.
1: Yankton starts Monday, yeah.
0: Sorry, everybody.
1: And then they get to go to Riverboat Day.
0: And
1: then they go back to school.
0: I don't know. I think it's kind of, I don't want to say spit in the face. That's a bit too extreme there. But
1: that's,
0: I think it's kind of like...
1: A little rough.
0: You got to go back to school. And also enjoy the summer parade. You know, yeah. It's like... I don't know if I want to be there at 9:30 a.m. on a Saturday.
1: It's the way it Riverboat Days is a week later, I believe.
0: Yeah, so
1: because of the calendar, so it's like boo-hoo. There, you know, they're back in school, and then Riverboat Days happens. Sometimes Riverboat Days, and then they go back to school.
0: Yeah, so kids, if you're out here listening, just know life is not fair.
1: And if you live somewhere else in the Midwest, you'd be going to school after Labor Day.
0: Exactly. So, just, you know, life isn't fair. And also, it'll help keep you on schedule if you've got to be up and at them by 9:30. So you got to think about the positives, take the pros, leave the cons. All right? Just like Erling Haaland's face on the drugs from the cartels, you take the pros, you leave the cons. Okay? Okay. 570 WNAX.

0: Thank you, Queen. That was a nice send off there. I got a story over here. This one is crazy, and it kind of pulls on one of my worst fears, is that when I was a kid, there were a lot of things that I believed I was going to be facing more often than I actually do. You know, whether it be like natural occurrences or like weird non-natural things, mechanical problems, I was expecting it to be dealing with more and more. Okay. For example, quicksand. I really thought quicksand was going to be more of a problem. I thought the Bermuda Triangle was going to be a huge problem. Like a huge problem. I wasn't sure how, when I was a kid, people were even navigating that area of the ocean.
1: And you don't hear about, it's not a fad. You know, so that was big.
0: It was. It was really big, and I really thought we were going to hear more about it. I also worried about like cars exploding when you turn them on.
1: Okay.
0: I saw that a lot in the mafia movies, and it just doesn't happen. Hopefully. A little bit paranoid about that.
1: No, it doesn't.
0: And the other thing that maybe I thought more of because there was like a sci-fi movie about it was piranhas, you know, and anacondas, like gigantic snakes.
1: Oh, man.
0: I really thought those were going to be big problems. And unfortunately, this story out of Pennsylvania is feeding into my irrational fears. Pennsylvania, two guys.
1: Not just the movies.
0: Father and son.
1: This really happened.
0: One 8-year-old, one man whose age is unidentified because they didn't ask the dad how old he was. They are out fishing on a lake at Ridley Park. It's called, aptly, Ridley Park Lake. All right? Now, it's Seamus Coffey and his father, Michael Coffey. And they do a lot of fishing. Okay? Seamus is kind of like he's a good fisher. He loves fishing. It's one of his hobbies. He loves to learn about fish. And so when they're out there fishing, just this last weekend, they start reeling in something. And I do not know this because I'm not a fisher, but apparently for a lot of fishers, you can kind of guesstimate what you've got on the end of your line.
1: Until you're not a fisherman because you don't call them fishers.
0: Well, you can kind of guesstimate what you've got on the end of your line.
1: Fisher people or fishermen.
0: That fish. Those who are fishing. You can kind of see and feel based on how they're pulling.
1: Yep.
0: How much resistance you're getting.
1: What kind of fish you got.
0: You know, how much action is going on in the water if they're flopping around a lot.
1: Did it feel like a dead body?
0: Well, no, it's maybe a little bit worse than that. But
1: really?
0: I don't know. It sort of depends. Seamus says, I'm wearing it, and I think there's a bass. Very cute, right? And his dad is right next to him, right? And he's coaching him through the whole process. And his dad says, I was like, slow down, dude. You might lose it. This looks like something we haven't caught before. Michael, you are right on the key, because there is no way that they had ever caught this particular fish before, especially because they found it in a lake in Pennsylvania. They reeled this sucker in, and at first Seamus thought it was a bluegill until he realized it was actually a piranha.
1: Wow.
0: A real piranha.
1: Freshwater
0: lake in the middle of Pennsylvania in the middle of August.
1: Mm.
0: A piranha had been dropped off by some unknown person at the time. I mean, we still don't know exactly who done it because I don't think there's any cameras out by Ridley Park Lake in Pennsylvania. But somebody dropped off a piranha and expected it to live in a lake in Pennsylvania. I don't know why. Or why they didn't assume that the sci-fi movie Piranha was not going to happen because of that.
1: It lived long enough to get caught.
0: It did. It actually lived long enough. Mike Parker works with the Pennsylvania Fish and Boat Commission, and he confirmed that Seamus did know what he was talking about. That was a piranha.
1: Wow.
0: And he says, our biologists have confirmed it was some species of piranha, and the way the piranha ended up there is evidence of a larger issue. He says, I think a lot of times people do, you know, they have a dream. I want to own an exotic fish or a snake or an alligator, and it's cute when it's small, but maybe they can't afford that or house it anymore, and they decide that it is someone else's problem. They ended up, unfortunately, getting rid of the fish humanely, so they couldn't keep it alive anymore, probably because it had suffered a bit of damage being in a lake in Pennsylvania and not the Amazon.
1: Hmm.
0: So, point
1: is, they released them into the wild.
0: I didn't think, growing up, I would have to deal with piranhas. You know, I thought maybe they were going to be a big problem if ever I were to venture more southwards. I did not expect piranhas to be a problem in my region of the world. And Pennsylvania is in that strip of land, along with South Dakota.
1: You'd think.
0: And Iowa.
1: No problem.
0: Minnesota. No. Here I am. Egg on my face. Piranha on the end of my line. What's next?

0: Okay. Be on the lookout. You never know. There's people all the time pulling in, you know, major state records for bass and stuff. What if on the end of your line, there's a piranha next time?
1: That's a great story. They'll have that story, you know, for years.
0: You gotta be on the lookout, my guys. Okay. Also, maybe know your exotic fish, apparently.
1: Well, maybe the little sharp little teeth gave it away.
0: Possibly. I mean, the piranhas have a certain look about them, you know? Yeah. They look like...
1: They're tough.
0: They're hardy. There's a man down in Missouri, but he's from Iowa. He's in a bit of a pickle at the moment because, well, he was doing the crime. Aiden Throndson. I don't know. It's a bit of a weird name. Aiden Throndson. He's been charged with some pretty crazy charges, and a lot of them. 20 counts of violating the protection of flattened musk turtles by taking or capturing them. This is a crime in Missouri, Alabama, where he was captured. And 104 counts of taking or selling protected species.
1: All right.
0: And basically what he was doing, he was going out into the wild and collecting a bunch of flattened musk turtles, which is sort of like a state animal almost for Alabama. It's a very special turtle for Alabama. They love it. They obviously have laws to protect these bad boys.
1: They're kind of flat.
0: And, yeah, they maybe wear musk. I'm not really sure where the musk comes from. Maybe they're related to Elon or something. It's a unique species in Alabama. State and federal laws are pretty strictly...
1: selling it.
0: Yeah, he was grabbing them and taking them to go sell them. And, you know, this dude is from Iowa, so I didn't realize people in Iowa made bad decisions like this. But maybe he's just he's kind of a one-off over here. He's a rogue Iowan.
1: Yeah.
0: Out in Alabama.
1: Most Iowans. Collecting smart turtles. Enough.
0: I mean, come on. Conservationists say that the two largest threats to the species are pollution and poachers, which is exactly what Aiden was doing, was poaching them. It's a special creature, and they're proud of it in Alabama. He was given a $100,000 cash bond, and along with an additional $5,200 good bond. Is there a bad bond?
1: I don't know.
0: If Tim's listening, he's going like, there's not a bad bond, you're stupid. But I don't know, okay? The Alabama Department of Conservation and Natural Resources has declined to comment at the time of this publication, but I bet somebody up there is really mad about it. How many turtles did he have? He was arrested just on August 8th, so last week, on Highway 278. And I mean, that's 20 counts of violating and 104 counts of taking or selling. So... how many turtles do you have? Wow. You can get 104 counts.
1: He had a little turtle stand.
0: It gets to a point, you know? It gets to a point, and that would be crazy. There's a lot of stands in Missouri that you see along the side of the road. On top of all of the tires that are exploded on either side of the highways and interstates. That's how you know you're in Missouri, but also the fireworks stands.
1: Oh, yes.
0: Missouri's got a huge population of fireworks stands because in Missouri, everything, I think, short of dynamite is legal. I think also dynamite might be legal. They might have legalized it at some point. Now possibly on the border of Missouri and Iowa, could see some turtle stands pop up.
1: Well,
0: what are you even doing with the turtles is my question. Is it just because they're not even exotic? They're native to Alabama. And while some people might think that Alabama is an exotic place, it is in the United States of America. Okay? They're not producing any piranhas over there. These are just turtles. What are you doing with them? What were the big plans, you know?
1: Well, they were interesting looking enough.
0: I suppose.
1: He thought he'd get some.
0: You want to sell something interesting looking, you just come by a station, grab Vaughn, you know?
1: Hey, there you go.
0: 570WNAX. It is the Drive Time Show on your Friday. Also in Missouri, there's the Missouri State Fair was going on, and... I suppose I've never been to the South Dakota State Fair, but do they have any like weird, not even exotic, but like weird traveling animal things?
1: Once in a while. I mean, like sort of.
0: Like, you know, monkeys or like camels and stuff.
1: Yeah.
0: I just got a picture from Vaughn. He was at the Knox County Fair down in Bloomfield, and he did get a picture with a monkey. Like an actual very cute monkey. I was like, oh, come on. Wow. He did get a picture with a monkey. Now, at the Missouri State Fair, apparently they were going to have an attraction called Sea Lion Splash. And it was just a show with sea lions, yeah. I mean. And

0: They were carting around 3 sea lions in like a special delivery truck for sea lions. I don't know. Do you strap them in? Do they need a seatbelt or something?
1: They're probably in some type of water.
0: Like a giant tank of water in the back of this truck. Unfortunately, around 3 a.m. while they were carting these sea lions into Missouri for the state fair, the semi-truck carrying them crashed.
1: Jeez.
0: And it was on Interstate 70 around Boone County. The trooper said the semi-truck carrying them crashed into a concrete barrier. There were 4 people in the semi-truck. Only one of them had to go to the hospital, and they had moderate injuries. Okay. And amazingly enough, and I'm assuming because the whole back had to be filled with water, really? The sea lions were perfectly fine.
1: Well, that's good. They didn't like spill out and
0: nothing
1: start
0: not a scratch
1: on
0: them.
1: Good.
0: And believe it or not, they were transported to the University of Missouri Veterinary Health Center, and they said that they appeared to be in excellent health. So they probably got a full checkup, and then the doctors were like, no, these in my expertise of sea lions, me being from Missouri, these are perfectly fine sea lions, and they've got a long life ahead of them. So now they got a crazy story. I survived a semi-truck crash in Missouri.
1: Yeah, but how happy can you? I mean, be sitting in a tank at a state fair and people looking at you.
0: You would think, I think Vaughn would have a great time in a dunk tank, though.
1: Well, yeah. Well, I'm talking about sea lions.
0: Sea lions?
1: You know, or camels.
0: It's gonna be on like a...
1: You don't see that as much anymore.
0: The camels?
1: Well, just, yeah, animals in general at zoo, you know, zoos and you know, it's not really nice.
0: It really isn't.
1: For them to be kind of, you know, attractions like that.
0: They don't really see them very often. And I remember earlier, it was either this year or late last year, there was that incident of the shark attack in Iowa.
1: Ooh.
0: Do you remember that?
1: No.
0: It was a
1: no.
0: story of somebody got attacked by a shark in Iowa.
1: In Iowa?
0: It's the only shark attack the state has ever seen.
1: So they were in an aquarium or
0: but
1: tank
0: they
1: somewhere?
0: They were, yeah. I believe one of the keepers of the sharks.
1: Oh, okay.
0: One of the gatekeepers. The shark keepers, if you will. One of those fishers. And they were trying to handle the sharks, essentially moving them from one tank to the other. They got a big old bite.
1: Sense.
0: Took a big old chomp out of them. I mean, the person was okay, but... It was just kind of like, I don't know, carting these things around seems to be a bit of a danger. People are getting captured and caught with all kinds of animals all over the place here. Mm. You know, Alabama, those weird turtles, Missouri, sea lions, Japan has bunny problems. What is next? I'm telling you, what is happening next? We're going to find out. There's a piranha in Pennsylvania. I don't know how many other animal stories I've got, but...
1: Yeah, you're kind of animal-centric today.
0: This is just a huge problem around the area. People keep taking things and finding things that aren't supposed to be there. 570 WNAX. It is the Drive Time Show. Chloe and Jim, until Vaughn decides he wants to come back to work. Might be never. Could be now. Who knows?

0: Coming up, I do have a story about baby goats.
1: I found another animal story in my stack.
0: And also, some guy got in trouble at a Morgan Wallen concert recently, and I almost don't want to talk about this, but it is absolute insanity, so we'll probably cover it. That and people are going crazy in Northeast Nebraska on a vandalism spree and stealing things spree. That's a theme for today. Animals and stealing things. And taking things. You know, moving them around to places they aren't supposed to be. That's all headed your way. Coming up here real soon on 570 WNAX. Happy Friday, everybody.

I'm Dan Loney with Your Money Now. Disney may be looking at adding a free ad-supported streaming product in the future. That's according to CEO Josh D'Amaro in an interview with CNBC today. He sees it as a way to bring more viewers to Disney+. D'Amaro

0: took over from Bob Iger in March and is in the middle of a turnaround plan for the entertainment giant. The number of NBA games to be broadcast over network TV this year will jump 14%. ABC and NBC will combine to air 90 games and shows once again the reliance networks have on sports and a squeeze out continuing on general entertainment programming. Network games will be on Tuesdays, Saturdays, and Sunday evenings, with other special dates added to the schedule. Red ink across the board on Wall Street today. The Dow was down 107 points, ending the day at 53,732. NASDAQ lost 73 points. S&P 500 was off by 13. And that's your money now.
1: That'll be $84.52.
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5: Fox News, I'm Carmen Roberts. Luigi Mangione told a federal judge in New York City today he knew what he was doing as he pleaded guilty to the stalking and killing of UnitedHealthcare's CEO.
6: Mangione read this letter aloud saying, I traveled to New York with the intent to shoot Brian Thompson. On the morning of December 4th, 2024, I shot Mr. Thompson in Manhattan.
5: Fox's Brian Yenis. Mangione could get life in prison and still faces state murder charges. After splurging on the World Cup and Amazon Prime Day, Americans unexpectedly cut their spending in July by the biggest amount in more than a year.
7: Economists were expecting a slight increase, and the numbers are down across the board. Shopping was propped up earlier this year by tax refunds.
5: Fox's Jenny Cosola. 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
11: 570 WNAX News. A Northeast Nebraska sheriff is asking for the public's help after a string of roadside thefts and vandalism incidents caused thousands of dollars in damage across Madison County. The Madison County Sheriff's Office says numerous county road signs have been targeted in recent days. Investigators report some signs were knocked down or run over, while others appear to have been deliberately removed using a cutting torch. In several cases, even the metal poles supporting the signs were cut off and taken. Authorities say the damage includes bridge and culvert markers, along with intersection, yield, and stop signs, creating potential safety hazards for motorists traveling rural roads. The incidents were reported on August 10th and occurred in an area stretching from 830th Road North to 835th Road along 540th Avenue. Sheriff's officials are urging anyone who may have seen suspicious activity or who has information about the thefts to come forward. Anyone with information is asked to contact Deputy Howard at the Sheriff's Office. The investigation remains ongoing as authorities work to identify those responsible and prevent additional damage to county roadways. The Sturgis Motorcycle Rally is seeing fewer vehicles than normal midway through this year's event. According to the South Dakota Department of Transportation, just over 318,000 vehicles entered Sturgis through the rally's first 6 days. That's nearly 8% below the five-year average of more than 345,000 vehicles counted during the same period. Traffic got off to a strong start during opening weekend. More than 54,000 vehicles entered the city on Friday, followed by more than 58,000 on Saturday, with both days running ahead of historical averages. Since then, however, traffic has fallen below normal levels. Vehicle counts were down 7.5% on Sunday, 8.4% on Monday, nearly 12% on Tuesday, and more than 23% below average on Wednesday, marking the largest decline so far. Transportation officials used traffic counts at 9 locations around Sturgis to measure rally activity, though the numbers do not represent a direct count of attendees. The 86th Sturgis Motorcycle Rally continues through August 16th. A more comprehensive report covering traffic throughout the Black Hills region is expected later this month. From the WNAX Newsroom, I'm Colin Strombeck.
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0: storms. And on Sunday, wrapping up the weekend, mostly sunny.
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3: In the life of every farm, there's a moment to do something new. 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It's a moment that's not always easy or popular. One that breaks with tradition. But it's a moment to do what's right by the farm. A moment more important than the color or what the coffee shop thinks. So let this be your moment, and let it be the year you give an honest look at a new Gleaner combine. Come see how the streamlined engineering allows it to be so much lighter and less complicated than other designs. See how the transverse configuration allows it to deliver cleaner grain and less loss across crops and conditions. And see how the cost to own and maintain a Gleaner can be a fraction of other brands. Come see how the company that invented the self-propelled combine has been reinventing it ever since. Come see a new Gleaner T-Series combine at Midwest.

0: It's a Friday.
1: Vaughn is gone for at the moment. I don't know. Something might have happened. I think he's gone crazy. I think he's gone rogue. And I think ever since he sent that picture of him with the monkey.
2: He might be with the monkey somewhere.
1: He's up to some monkey business.
2: They're downtown Bloomfield.
1: Oh my goodness. Knox County Fair.
2: You know, eating peanuts and...
1: KnoxCountyFairgrounds.com if you want more information on that. It will continue throughout the rest of the weekend, but our sister station 104.1 The Wolf was over there earlier today, 1 to 4 p.m. Vaughn, I know you're listening. We're wrapping up our Friday here on Your Big Friend in the Midwest. It's been a long week, but it's been an exciting week full of apparently a lot of animal stories. I don't know, this one has also happened in Missouri. It's a bit of a place to be, Missouri. Sea lions, and now apparently this other creature found stuffed away in the back of somebody's car in their trunk. According to Kansas City, one of their police officers found a... Well, he found two friends, I suppose, after what was supposed to just be an arrest for a stolen vehicle. Simple, easy, happens every day. They pull over this vehicle, and it is reported stolen, and they are talking to the person who's driving it. The officer says that he kept hearing what he thought was a ringtone that sounded like a goat. And so he asks the person driving the car, like, is that your phone going off? Is this some sort of alarm going off right now? And according to the out-of-state suspect driving the car, they said, no, those are real goats. They're in my trunk. You can appreciate an honest person.
2: Well, maybe they were pets and that's how they travel.
1: I'm already in a stolen vehicle, allegedly. I've got some kids in the trunk and that's what makes it sound bad. But it's not bad, it's bad. Thank you.
2: Goats.
1: So they end up popping open the trunk and lo and behold, there are two baby goats. Baby goats in the back of the car. The kids, the baby goats, were removed and turned over to the Kansas City Pet Project. Interestingly enough, this story does not tell us what happened to the suspect in the allegedly stolen vehicle with two baby goats in the trunk.
2: Well,
1: it does tell us what happened to the baby goats, though. They ended up being called Denver and Aspen, which is kind of weird because you're in Kansas City, Missouri.
2: Yeah, but...
1: What are we calling them Denver and Aspen for? That's Colorado.
2: Gotta find names for them.
1: They were put into a foster situation, and after the mandatory 10-day hold, they were released to that family who now has them. So, baby goats.
2: Yeah.
1: It's just a weird situation to find yourself in, you know? How did the goats end up in the trunk?
2: I mean, it's a stolen car, and you got two baby goats.
1: You
2: want to know what that was all about.
1: Exactly. And that's what's missing from this wonderful story. It's a perfect setup, but where is the investigation? Where's the report? Where is the information? I need to know what happened. How did they get there? Who is the person? It doesn't even say, you know? What a disappointment. Point is, you can't get away with the crime, okay? When you are in your weirdest circumstance, you will be pulled over by a police officer. It's just how it happens to be.
2: But he had two options, though. He could say, I had no idea this was a stolen car, officer.
1: Yeah.
2: Or I had no idea there were two goats in the trunk.
1: Those kids aren't mine, which could be a really weird sentence to end up on your police report. Mm. This, frankly, a disturbing situation, only because of who is involved. And also because of what was happening. Over in Maryland, a North Carolina man is facing some seriously bad charges, and his reputation will probably be ruined forever after he attended a Morgan Wallen concert. Not because he went to the Morgan Wallen concert, but because of what he did while he was at the Morgan Wallen concert. I need to clarify that before we move forward. On Wednesday, police say that they had arrested Jason Reed. He's 33 years old, out of North Carolina, after he went to Maryland to the M&T Bank Stadium up in Baltimore last month to attend this Morgan Wallen show. Apparently, he was really excited for it because he just couldn't hold it in any longer. We're going to get to it. Who is it? Troy Grevelding. That is his name. Him and his family had traveled down from New York to attend the show in Maryland. And it was him, his wife, and two of his nieces. We're sitting in a row when Morgan Wallen came.

0: came on stage, and he says, at least he told some people from CBS, that he and his wife, quote, felt something dripping on their legs. He says, I just look, and at that point, his pants are completely down. He's all over myself, all over my wife.
1: Oh.
0: Yeah. So apparently 33-year-old Jason Reed, North Carolina man, decided that it was so important to watch Morgan Wallen take the stage that he might as well not use the restroom in a normal manner.
1: Maybe, you know, maybe the stadium was lacking restroom facilities.
0: that's what it's gonna be what it is. Maybe they've got a bunch of porta potties, but it's way too hot.
1: That would stink.
0: Seriously.
1: We're just here.
0: Yeah, yeah, and according to Gravelding, you know, he says that just after Wallen took the stage, they kind of started seeing this thing. And then, of course, because this is a horrific situation to find yourself in, Troy ended up getting pretty mad, pretty upset, and an altercation started so bad that, you know, security personnel had to get involved. And then eventually, the Maryland Transportation Authority police responded.
1: It's like... He was probably drinking.
0: Right? They responded to a report of a fight in progress. They show up. The security personnel is like, it's those guys over there. They split up the fight, and they ended up taking 33-year-old North Carolina Jason Reed out of the situation entirely.
1: Well, yeah.
0: I imagine it was kind of easy to...
1: on somebody. It's time for you to go.
0: Kind of easy to wrangle him, too. Because at a certain point, you know, did the pants ever get pulled back up is the real question.
1: Well, yeah.
0: Now you're fighting with everything out and about, and that's never a good position to find yourself in. Among other positions, namely...
1: Things happen at concerts, right?
0: Being on people. You shouldn't do that.
1: When there are thousands of people. There's always somebody that's going to ruin it for everybody.
0: Morgan Wallen should have thrown a chair at him, you know? That would have worked out perfectly. They ended up escorting him out, and he's now facing 4 counts of second-degree assault, public urination, and other related offenses, like being a gross weirdo and being a lunatic. Mm-hmm. I imagine some of them. So... case in point, not Morgan Wallen's fault, but sometimes when you go to a country concert, things get a little bit wacky.
1: And that's the story that you don't want to tell. You can tell, you know, if you you're at like the riverboat days and you were peeing in the bushes. I mean, that's a little, you know, at least you're being discreet. And yes, it's public urination.
0: You pee on a family of 4.
1: But yeah, that's not good.
0: What's going on here?
1: No.
0: What was the point? Oh, and I just, you know what? I mean, it could be just that I don't have an artist that I would like beg and plead to see live on concert. But you can't tell me that Morgan Wallen is so important.
1: That you couldn't take a break.
0: That you can't go to the bathroom. Not like you can't hear Morgan Wallen from the bathrooms inside a stadium.
1: Yeah, I would imagine that.
0: Exactly. I'm like, you've clearly got some good seats. You don't want to give them up. Hmm. Maybe take care of yourself. Take control over yourself. Speaking of people taking control over themselves, this is also a bit of a nasty situation. Not quite in the same way, though. Down in Texas, there is a man. His name is Joseph Osment. He's 35 years old, and he's facing some serious charges because he's being accused of threatening the governor of Texas. And it's kind of bad. There was a law that was passed in 2025. It's called Senate Bill 20. It was meant to cut back on animated and AI-generated child pornography, okay? And so when the ruling was passed, right, when they were passing this bill, critics were a little bit worried about how broad the wording was, and it did end up impacting some anime websites, those animations from Japan, for everybody that doesn't know that, and one of those was Crunchyroll. Now, Joseph Osment is a really big fan of Crunchyroll. He's been watching it for as long as he could, because Crunchyroll is kind of... it's about 10 years old by now. But a few weeks ago, he tried to log on to his account on Crunchyroll, and he couldn't. He was met with an age restriction notification in which it shows up, and it's like, you have to be over 18, and you got to prove it, right? So he tried to go through the verification process. He's 35 years old, so he's definitely getting
1: over
0: that.
1: He just wants to watch Crunchyroll.
0: But no matter what he did, he couldn't get the restriction to go away. And... that is when, according to court documents, allegedly he decided to call the governor's office, which I would say practicing your civic

0: right of talking to your people in charge is not necessarily a bad thing, but the way that Joseph went about it probably is, because he says, quote, I had a mental breakdown at the end of the day. I allegedly left a voicemail. I don't even remember what I said during the thing. Which is a really nice way of getting out of it, because according to the court filing, he allegedly said that he would stab everyone if the age restriction was not removed.
1: Ooh. Yeah, it's recorded, you know, it's a voicemail.
0: Does happen to be a voicemail. You might want to...
1: I think the crime is that a 35-year-old man is watching Crunchyroll. That's what I think.
0: You know what? And there is something you could say that, you know, I would say that there are some things that come out of Japan that may be a bit questionable about whether or not sort of hinging on the edge of being a bit risque, a bit too risque, even well, for people.
1: Yeah, I mean, there's like a Family Guy and there's, you know, Adult Swim, things that you can see on. That are adults.
0: They get a bit adult.
1: A little spicy.
0: To my knowledge, I don't think that Crunchyroll offers any of that kind of animation.
1: I might have to. I'm going to Google Crunchyroll. I'm just curious to see what happens, it's all about.
0: If you can get it. But yeah, now he's facing some serious charges.
1: You can't leave a voicemail.
0: No, you can't. So yeah. It was
1: just kidding.
0: Osmond said, I kept asking over and over, what is this about? What's going on? Why are we even doing this? After he was arrested at his home in Houston. And I can probably tell you that, you know, even if you say you don't remember what you said, I wouldn't be asking what is happening after I called the government's office, the governor's office, in a fit of rage.
1: Yay.
0: I might know exactly what had happened, even if I don't remember what I said. 570 WNAX. But that stuff doesn't happen around here. We're in the WNAX listening area, where everybody is smart and kind and patient and full of compassion for their fellow man. And that's all I gotta say on that. It is the Drive Time Show. 5 o'clock is right around the corner. And at 6 o'clock, we're gonna release you into the warm, welcoming embrace of the weekend. It's almost here, okay? You just keep holding on. Holding on to hope, as they would say. Also, I think Vaughn is back. So Jim can hold on to hope that he can actually get some work done around here. Yeah. He's been running around all day. That's why he's the OG veteran. Probably pop his head in. Just a fair warning, Vaughn, if you can hear me, I don't have that many stories left, so you're going to have to help out on your own show. It's a Friday. It's a Friday. We got more Drive Time coming up.
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0: It doesn't just raise the bar, it is the bar. It's 5 o'clock.
1: Admission in court. I'm Lisa Lacera, Fox News. As Luigi Mangione pled guilty to federal stalking charges in the killing of United Healthcare CEO Brian Thompson in New York City.
2: Luigi Mangione admitted in court to using a ruse to find out where United Healthcare CEO Brian Thompson would be and says he went to Manhattan with the intention to shoot him. Jamie McDonald, U.S. Attorney for the Southern District of New York, says his office will seek a sentence of life in prison.
3: This was not a spontaneous act of violence. It was deliberate, calculated, and premeditated.
2: Mangione's attorney, Karen Agnifilo, is now seeking to have the New York State case against her client thrown out.
4: We just filed our motion in state court explaining why the state charges must be dismissed under New York's double jeopardy protections.
2: Federal sentencing is set for December 18th.
1: Fox's Tanya J. Powers in New York City. President Trump made a stop on New York's Long Island this afternoon as part of his midterm push talking lower crime rates.
5: Today I'm thrilled to announce that the FBI has just released a new uniform crime report showing that in 2025, we achieved the single largest reduction in violent crime in American history.
1: The president claimed the downward trend is due to his border policy and sending the National Guard into some cities. A quick-thinking air traffic controller in Phoenix averted what could have been a disaster by recognizing that two American Airlines jets with the same flight number and acted quickly to avoid confusion and make sure that they stayed a safe distance apart, referring to one jet as American 2482 on arrival and the other as American 2482 on departure. Experts say if both pilots thought the controller was telling them to fly at the same altitude as they headed toward each other, they might have collided. The Army's temporarily stopped all Apache helicopter training flights after the deadly crash in Texas. 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
1: A judge in South Carolina says the second trial for a former attorney whose murder conviction has been overturned must take place in a new county.
9: Judge Deborah McCaslin said the second trial for Alex Murdaugh will be held outside of Colleton County. That was where court clerk Becky Hill attempted to sway jurors in the first trial, resulting in the overturning of Murdaugh's conviction for murdering his wife and son.
10: A change of venue is necessary to protect the defendant's constitutional rights.
9: McCaslin did not state which county the trial would be moved to yet, but she also granted the motion for independent testing of DNA found underneath wife Maggie Murdaugh's fingernails. Jessica Rosenthal, Fox News.
1: The city of Akron, Ohio has fired a police officer who shot and killed a 15-year-old and has settled a lawsuit with his family. Mayor Shamus Malik says Officer Devin Field was fired for multiple policy violations. The city has agreed to pay $4.75 million to the family of Jasmir Tucker, who was shot and killed in November 2024. Police have said Tucker was carrying a loaded gun when he was shot. Grand jury decided against indicting the officer nearly a year ago. Americans were spending less last month.
11: There was a big pullback in shopping and spending last month. Retail sales declined in July. Economists were expecting a slight increase, and the numbers are down across the board. Overall, retail sales dropped 0.6%, down 0.3% excluding autos, and down 0.2% excluding autos and gasoline. The drop could reflect people shopping for back to school and other needs earlier in the summer because Amazon's Prime Day sale and competing discounts were in June, and shopping was propped up earlier this year by tax refunds. Ginny Coselda, Fox News.
1: Italian police say they have recovered three stolen artworks by Renoir Cezanne.

0: mostly cloudy, a low of 65. Mostly cloudy with a 50% chance of showers and thunderstorms Saturday, mainly after 1 p.m., high of 81. Saturday night, cloudy, 30% chance of showers and storms before 1 a.m., low of 63. Sunday, mostly sunny, high of 76. Flock Safety, the company behind a nationwide network of automated license plate reader cameras, is making major changes to its surveillance platform amid growing criticism from lawmakers, privacy advocates, and some local communities. The Atlanta-based company announced Thursday it will require new safeguards for law enforcement agencies using its system. Among the changes, officers will have to link searches to an active case number, and agencies will be required to use auditing tools designed to detect suspicious or unauthorized searches. Flock is also shortening its standard data retention period from 30 days to just 7 days, although information connected to active investigations can still be preserved longer. The company says the changes are designed to increase accountability and address concerns about misuse of the technology. Police agencies across the country have credited the cameras with helping locate missing people and identify suspects in criminal investigations. But critics argue that the system still amounts to mass surveillance and says the new measures do not go far enough. Privacy groups continue to call for stricter oversight, including court-issued warrants before searches can be conducted. The changes come as more than 50 agencies and local governments nationwide have recently suspended, canceled, or rejected Flock camera programs amid growing concerns about privacy and the potential misuse of vehicle tracking data. The misdemeanor case against former Nebraska State Senator Dan McKeon has officially come to an end. Court documents filed Thursday show a Lancaster County judge dismissed a disturbing the peace charge against McKeon after he successfully completed a diversion program. The dismissal was granted with prejudice, meaning the charge cannot be filed again. McKeon entered the diversion program in March, avoiding a scheduled bench trial. Under Nebraska law, eligible defendants can complete court-ordered conditions and other requirements in exchange for having charges dismissed. The case stemmed from allegations that McKeon inappropriately touched another person at a party near the end of the 2024 legislative session. He was cited by the Nebraska State Patrol last October. Governor Jim Pillen later called for McKeon's resignation, describing the allegations as a serious matter. McKeon initially entered a no-contest plea before changing it to not guilty. He resigned from the legislature in January after a public hearing and ahead of a potential expulsion vote. District 41 is now represented by Fred Meyer of St. Paul, who was appointed by Governor Pillen. Meyer will serve until a special election this November, when voters will choose someone to complete the remainder of McKeon's term through 2029. From the WNAX Newsroom, I'm Colin Strombeck.
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0: I'm Dan Loney with Your Money Now. Chicago Federal Reserve Bank President Austin Goolsbee said that the latest U.S. inflation data has been a little better, and he is hopeful that inflation can continue to improve. The Fed last month held the short-term policy rate in the 3.5% to 3.75% range, though at least five of the central bank's policymakers wanted to raise rates. Telemundo is close to another rights deal to add more soccer to its lineup. Reports say that it's close to a deal with Italy's Serie A to broadcast its games in Spanish. A judge in Seattle has barred Kalshi from most operations in Washington State, the latest legal blow to the prediction markets as states enforce existing gambling laws. The state's attorney general sued Kalshi back in March, arguing that the platform was illegally operating in the state. Red ink across the board on Wall Street. The Dow was down 107 points at 53,732. NASDAQ lost 73 points. S&P 500 was off by 13. That's Your Money Now.
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0: Everybody, welcome. We've got 1 hour left. Actually, less than that. It's already 5:14, so we're flying through it. Tons of time. And then we welcome you into the warm embrace of a weekend in WNAX country. It's going to be exciting, even though it's raining this weekend. Speaking of raining this weekend, I got to tell you about the weather. Tonight, they're expecting some patchy fog. Hold on, Bananarama. Expecting some patchy fog around 2 a.m. Otherwise, just some increasing cloud coverage in the sky, so you won't be able to see that beautiful moon. Not that I know what the moon looks like. I mean, I know what the moon looks like. I don't know what phase we're in right now.
1: She doesn't stay up that late, folks.
0: I do not stay up.
1: She doesn't stay out that late. If she does go on a date, she has to be home by 6.
0: I do have to be home by 6. I get tired afterwards. Although I got to be here to do my sister station stuff by 6. low tonight, about 67 degrees. They're saying some showers and thunderstorms tomorrow. So if you're excited for the weather like that, then the weather like that, it be coming. So be on the lookout for that. A high tomorrow of about 79 and just some precipitation. A 70% chance for precip, and it'll be throughout the entire day. Sorry if you were expecting to do anything dry tomorrow. It's not going to happen. Saturday night, a low of about 61, and on Sunday, 77. It's just going to get kind of, we're going to hover around that. Monday, 80. Tuesday, 81. Wednesday, 74. Thursday, 74. Friday, 77. This is the weather. It is the summertime, essentially. School starts on Monday for everybody here in Yankton. Apologies for that. And I'm not in school anymore, so I don't care. I mean, I care. I just don't care that much. And there's your check of the weather. So you met a monkey?
1: Yeah, I did. I met a monkey. Do I have some scratches on my head? Hang on, Dick, take a good look. I mean, because he got me.
0: Did he?
1: On the top of my head a little bit.
0: I don't even think there's anything to grab on that.
1: No, I mean, he like...
0: It looks unscratched.
1: I didn't realize. Female monkey.
0: Oh.
1: And,
0: yeah.
1: It turns out that primates are very much like their human counterparts. Have a hard time resisting my cologne.
0: Is that what that is? Resisting the chloroform effects of the cologne?
1: I mean, all of a sudden, he's like, hey, can I take a selfie with you alls? And the lady's like, okay.
0: Be warned.
1: And then
0: the monkey is aggressive towards
1: the monkey who is wearing diapers. I reached over and whacked me on the head. Now, I think the monkey was trying to give me a hug and a smooch. But, there is some debate on whether the aggression was positive or negative, but there certainly was aggression.

0: Okay.
1: With the monkey.
0: Okay.
1: It was a spider monkey.
0: Ooh. Okay. I'm going to have to look up the IQ of spider monkeys later. Wait,
1: no, I mean...
0: We'll see how that falls on the spectrum of women that have hit you.
1: In fairness, the aforementioned cologne has been known to lower the IQ.
0: 60% of the time, it works all the time. What does that even mean? It is the Drive Time Show. Vaughn is back from the Knox County.
1: I had a good time at Knox County Fair. Thank you, everyone. I had a fun visiting. I talked with a lot of the 4-H kids. I talked with some of the organizers.
0: I met a monkey.
1: Talk with the monkey very much, but I talked with the owner of the monkey. Uh-oh.
0: Yeah. Owner of the monkey.
1: Knox County News.
0: Are you a spider monkey, O-caller? Hello.
2: It's the Spider Grinch.
0: The Spider Grinch?
1: Hey, Grinch, you've smelled my cologne before. You know it's good stuff.
0: Do you also act aggressively when you smell it?
2: No. I aggressively leave.
0: Well, you know what? I think that's what that spider monkey might have been trying to do.
1: That's still aggressive.
2: Oh.
1: Vaughn.
2: You know you're so full of it.
1: No,
0: he's doused in it, maybe, but
2: You remind me of a dog that grabs the deadest, stinkiest, rottenest, crappiest thing in the can and then rolls in it.
1: But initially, I was going to make an analogy his analogy, but I've decided not to make the analogy his analogy.
0: I think Grinch's analogy is pretty pretty fully fleshed out.
1: No, I just was going to say that's the same thing. You remind me of a dog, and that's the first thing the last lady that I went on a date with said.
0: Yeah, but she was saying D-A-W-G, a dog.
1: I think she meant that I had these...
0: got that dog in you.
1: Loyal and passionate.
0: Yes.
2: He meant dirty dog. I meant stinky dog.
0: Stinky dog. Okay, so he is calling you a stinky dog. And he'd be one of them bald dogs, too, wouldn't he? Be almost hairless.
2: Yeah, let's go with that.
0: You got any big plans this weekend, Spider Grinch?
2: I don't know. I'm thinking I should stay home, but I just, the usher keeps seeping out of the old container.
1: Yeah.
0: You think Vaughn should come over there and maybe grab some before he heads on out for the weekend?
1: I mean, I got plans this weekend, Grinch. Yeah. I'm going out with Cousin Eddie, but, I probably got room for it.
2: Cousin Eddie?
0: Yeah.
1: That's my motorhome.
0: The motorhome.
1: Grinch.
0: Not a friend he knows.
1: My motorhome is Cousin Eddie. And Cousin Eddie and I and some friends are heading down to Sioux City to do a little camping down there along the river.
0: Yeah.
2: Oh, wow. Oh, wow.
1: Yeah. I mean, if you
2: I didn't think anybody would go anywhere with you.
1: No, I mean, you can join us, too, if you want to.
0: Sometimes people just kind of get caught in, the undertide or the undertow. That's sort of what happens when you're around
2: Vaughn. No, I think it just gets... It's like a 5-year-old. You get sick of listening to them, so you just give in.
0: When did you reach the point of you're getting sick of listening to him? Because I'm going to say something, and you might not appreciate it, but you call in an awful lot being tired of listening to one Vaughn Van Genderen.
2: Oh, I love giving him hell.
1: I mean, I'm kind of like a bad habit, right, Grinch? I'm just hard to...
2: I'm just having fun with you. I'd do anything for you.
1: I know, and that's
2: I'd give you the shirt off my back, I guarantee I look better with
0: He'd
2: the shirt off my back.
0: He'd give you the shirt off his back if it fit you.
1: One thing I probably will never ask for.
2: We could use it for a scarf.
1: I know if you want to, if you want to hang out with my friends and I this weekend, you can come on down to Sioux City. You could stay for free. Just bring some steaks.
0: Oh.
1: I mean, for you and I.
2: Oh, yeah, for free, yeah.
1: I mean.
2: Bring some steaks. $16 pound steak.
0: Well, happen to know some cows?
1: Mm-hmm.
0: You could get some steaks from.

0: But I'm listening to a lot of bull.
1: All right. I was going to say, Vaughn's kind of like a sticky grenade. You know?
0: Yeah, oh, God. You know, it kills me when they say a Mr. Yankton sighting.
1: Yeah. I mean, yeah. Well, it's serious.
0: Oh, yeah. I get violently ill.
2: Yeah, I got to tell you, Grinch, there was this nice young college girl down there at the Knox County Fair. And all her friends gathered around as soon as they saw the wolf table get all set up.
1: Oh.
2: And then they were disappointed. I had two shirts on, Grinch, two. And they were bummed about that. It's like, wait a minute. I thought there'd be a shirtless Mr. Yankton sighting in Knox County.
1: And it didn't happen. That's the two-shirt debacle.
2: Mm-hmm.
1: So you wear a wife beater under your stuff.
0: It's like at the zoo. You see a hyena, but you don't actually want one.
1: So, should we put him in a zoo?
0: I think Henry Darley would take him.
2: I mean,
1: Would take Vaughn, and they would give him like a really good habitat.
2: I don't want one right by the gondola. That's where I
1: want. No, that's where the lions are.
2: They move me in a hurry. You know, you fly. You go over top of the birds there too.
1: I guess you do.
0: I used to work at Henry Darley.
2: Did you really, Grinch? Yeah, I knew that.
0: All joking aside, I did.
2: I told Chloe that you used to work there, that you your job was to tranquilize the rhinoceroses.
1: Oh, so you're pretty good at putting larger animals, you would say, to sleep.
0: The fentanyl was what we were talking about that Garibaldi got wrong. Anyway, it was for elephants.
2: Oh, I see.
0: Was the tranquilizer for elephants.
2: Oh, I got you.
0: And then Vaughn said, well, wasn't that dangerous? And I said, the most dangerous animal down there that we had injuries from was a zebra.
1: Really?
0: The zebras. Yes.
2: Right.
0: That is a fact.
1: What did they do to you?
2: I bet they kicked the tar out of you.
0: A zebra was the one thing that didn't really tame down in captivity. They were mean, ornery, and awful most of the time. They'd wait for any opportunity to bite you, kick you, stomp on you, anything they could, because they hated being there and they hated you.
1: I've heard that about zebras, about why they're not domesticated in their natural habitat is because they're really, really mean, and they do not take well.
0: You don't see people with pets. Only as a novelty, and usually they're crossed with something to get some of that orneriness out of them.
1: Yeah. Makes you wonder about how authentic that one Racing Stripes movie was. Because they had a zebra as a racehorse.
2: Well, that's right, they did.
1: First of all, I don't know how fast zebras can go. Do you remember, Grinch?
0: Yes. I think they can go up to almost or a little over 30 miles an hour, right there up.
2: That makes sense to me, yeah.
1: But how fast can a racehorse go? Because I think it's more than that.
0: But zebras will do this at a standstill.
1: Oh.
0: Be up to 30 miles, you know.
1: Yeah, and you remember that from first hand accounts.
0: Well, I'm just saying, we had a Shetland cross horse that would do 30 miles an hour if you clocked it, but she needed, you know, a little runway, but
2: gotcha.
0: Not a zebra.
2: Zebra, they're just whoom, gone, 30 mile an hour at the first jump.
0: That's how they are, and it's a herd mentality, and they all move as one.
2: Mm-hmm.
1: Oh, my goodness.
0: And that's why they all look the same, so that the predators can't single one out when they're moving as one.
2: That makes sense. I could just see it now. They see Grinch approaching the

0: the paddock where all the zebras are.
1: Right, right.
0: And they're like, okay, we got to move together so we can't tell which one of us to give the fentanyl to.
1: Can't figure it out.
0: And they, at any moment, one of you better try to bite him and kick him.
2: We didn't use fentanyl on zebras.
0: Oh, I see.
1: No, they got the oxys, okay? It's a wholly different thing.
0: Yeah, I mean, there's some... never mind. There was going to be a good joke there, but I can't tell.
1: Zebras don't like fentanyl and what it does.
2: The only joke there is you.
1: Okay, Grinch, what was your favorite animal at the zoo?
2: Don't say Vaughn. I'd say between the penguins, we had one ornery hyena. That one day I was talking to somebody, and I got too close to the cage, and he yanked my gloves out of my back pocket.
0: Grinch, that's a close call
2: I'd be
0: right
2: smart
0: there.
2: And try and get my glove back, you know?
1: Oh, yeah.
2: I got a fingerless glove, you know, like a batting glove. Yeah, it was beautiful. Everybody thought that was so funny, except me, of course.
1: Well, yeah, you're losing a good pair of gloves right there.
0: Well, I mean, you're just...
2: Them were leather gloves. They weren't no little...
0: You're just lucky you didn't get a hold
2: $5
0: of your...
2: $5 piece...
0: Pocket. Pull your pants down, Grinch.
1: I wouldn't pull pants down, it'd rip them right off.
0: I mean, I got to tell you, if there is a critter that in a zoo that would pants somebody, it is a hyena.
1: Oh,
0: my goodness gracious.
1: He got mad at us.
0: All right. You could get pantsed by a hyena.
1: Well, yeah, because then they'd laugh at you, too. You know?
0: Well, you know,
1: they do that whole laughing thing.
0: It's probably this hyena calling.
1: Okay.
2: Thanks for hanging up on me, Vaughn. I sincerely appreciate it.
0: Sorry about that.
1: We were worried you had hung up on us.
0: And what happened was the CIA has a warrant. The CIA is only allowed to listen so many minutes before they have to hang up, happened.
2: Right.
1: Yeah.
2: You know, I'm used to talking to myself, just not when I'm talking to other people, you moron.
1: Well, if it's any consolation.
0: Grinch, don't you agree, though, if any animal in the zoo is going to pant somebody, it's a hyena.
2: Well, he'd wait, and this thing had power like you could not believe. And these things are, and a hyena is so big, you can't believe. If you've ever seen an Irish wolfhound dog, just imagine a hyena about that size, only 150 to 200 pounds heavier.
0: Right. I mean, a hyena is my least favorite animal on earth.
1: Really?
0: I can't stand hyenas. They bother the tar out of me. I watch them safari videos, and I'm like, you get every one of them things there, lions. And then the lions will grab one of them things and bite it by the neck, and that thing will lay there, act like it's dead, but you'll see its tail flicker a little bit, right? And then the lion's like, well, okay, this one's gone. Get up and walk away. Mm. And 3 minutes later, the hyena's eyes open up, look around, he's like, okay, is it safe to go? And he gets up and runs away.
1: Yeah.
0: They're tough as nails.
2: Well... lions will kill them.
0: Yeah, I've seen it.
2: If they think they're alive, they will. And you know why? Because hyenas and big cats, they'll kill and eat the babies. They're opportunistic.
0: Right.
2: Mm-hmm, mm-hmm. And the lions know it.
1: Mm-hmm.
2: So they're protecting their pride, per se.
0: Right. Well, so, I tell you what, next time...
2: I love your guys' show.
1: Mm-hmm.
0: And Grinch,
2: hey, Bon,
0: I got a deal for you, Grinch. You know a lot about wildlife and stuff. And what I'm thinking is next time Chloe and I come up with one of them safari videos, if you could narrate the safari video. Because David Attenborough is 100 years old. He can't do it anymore.
1: I think
0: that would be good, right?
1: Yeah.
0: There's a video. There's a one of them. What do you call them antelopes that run on the those things?
1: The impala.
0: Yeah, there you go. And it's running around, and then a cheetah comes.

0: out of the right. Grinch would be a great play guy for that.
1: I think you could do it, Grinch. What do you say? We'll give you 30% of the income, and Vaughn and I will take the other 70% because we have to split it.
0: Yeah, we'll have to do the hard work.
2: Do I have to sound like David Attenborough?
0: No, you just sound
1: like
0: you.
1: Did.
0: You just sound exactly like you, Grinch. You're just like
1: David Attenborough.
0: You just sound like Grinch.
2: That ought to be beautiful.
0: I mean, yeah. There's Grinch talking about the Impala. Well, this Impala is as dumb as can be. It's walking right towards the cheetah. All of a sudden, the cheetah now is on the prowl, and the Impala sees it. See, you just say whatever comes to mind as you're watching
2: this
0: the video.
2: This is what I would probably say.
0: Uh-huh.
2: As a peaceful gazelle grazing is violently snatched and killed, the cheetah. And it gasps for its last breath. His blood is pouring out of its nose, eyes, and ears.
0: Oh my God. You can say it however you want to. It's just we're going to have to get it rated by the Academy. Yeah, it might have a PG rating.
2: God and all of his creators didn't make the cheetah an efficient killer.
0: No,
1: no, I imagine.
0: You know what? That's the sad thing when you watch those poor videos of them critters. You watch a warthog get attacked by one of them big cats, and they're half eaten by the time they're done breathing. That's thank God the Lord gave us shock.
2: No wonder zebras are mean. If you've ever seen the pride of lions, and they're pulling the guts out, and this thing's still screaming.
0: Yeah, I know.
2: For its life.
0: Hold on. I mean, yeah.
1: I'm going to get a PG-13 rating.
0: I just got to thinking, you know, maybe Grinch is not the guy.
2: I love it. My uncle, the true masochist that he was, he'd say, here, kitty, kitty, kitty.
0: Yeah. I mean, I'm thinking maybe Grinch is more like the play-by-play honey badger guy now.
1: Yeah, honey badger don't care. I think you can do it, Grinch.
0: We'll keep you in mind.
2: Hey, how was Nebraska Fair today?
0: It was wonderful. A lot of great people in Knox County. It was wonderful.
2: All farmers and ranchers are great people, but I've got a special place in my heart. Can I?
1: Yes.
2: Tell you a quick little story.
0: Well, you got to make it quick, Grinch. We got 2 minutes.
2: I was Newport, Nebraska, and there was two elderly ladies. One was pushing the other one in a wheelchair. And so I stopped to ask directions, how far I was off from this ranch I was headed to. And anyway, it was just before dinner time, and here was mother and daughter. 95-year-old mother in the wheelchair and 75-year-old daughter pusher. And they told me, and they said, you're going to turn, and the driveway's about 4.5 to 5 miles long, so don't think it's just another road, because it'll dead end. And then you'll be at your place. And they said, there's an old barn there. And it was just before dinner time. And they said, well, are they going to feed you? And I said, I think so, but I'm not sure. And they said, well, I'll never forget. Well, if they don't, you come back and we'll fix you some dinner.
0: How about that? Yeah.
2: I've never seen these people. That's pretty special.
0: You got that right, Grinch. You got that right.
2: Love you guys' show, and Nebraskans are great people. They always have been.
0: Yeah, that's for sure. Hey, thanks for the phone call, Grinch. We appreciate it.
2: You bet. Love you guys. Take care. Have a wonderful, safe weekend.
1: 570-WNAX. Notice how he didn't say anything about South Dakotans. He's in Minnesota. He skips right over South Dakota, goes straight to Nebraska. So, I'm going to have to talk to him about that next time I see him. 570 WNAX. This is a Drive Time show. We got more Drive Time coming up.

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3: Fox News, I'm John Saucier. President Trump holding a rally on Long Island, New York, taking credit for new crime statistics released by the FBI.
4: Last year, there were over 3,100 fewer murders than the year before I took office. Remember this, though. And we allowed, through this stupid open borders policy, 25 million people to come into our country. Many of them are now gone.
3: Homeland Security Secretary Mark Wayne Mullen says daily apprehensions at the border are at their lowest level in 30 years. Luigi Mangione pleading guilty to a federal stalking charge in the killing of UnitedHealthcare CEO Brian Thompson. NYPD Commissioner Jessica Tisch praising the work of law enforcement in bringing Mangione to justice. She also offered a message to any supporters of the 28-year-old confessed killer.
5: Violence is not a cause. Murder is not a message, and a killer is certainly not a hero.
3: He's next scheduled to be sentenced on December 18th. 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
0: 570 WNAX News. The Bennington County Sheriff's Office is asking for the public's help in locating a federal fugitive authorities say is armed and dangerous following a police pursuit in Rapid City. Investigators say 29-year-old Keanu Dillon, who is wanted by the U.S. Marshals Service, was involved in a pursuit with multiple law enforcement agencies Tuesday on the city's east side. Despite the coordinated effort, Dillon was able to evade capture and remains at large. Authorities have issued a public safety alert and are warning residents not to approach Dillon under any circumstances. Instead, anyone who sees him is urged to immediately contact law enforcement. Dillon is described as 5'11" and about 215 pounds. Officials say he should be considered armed and dangerous. The sheriff's office says tips from the public could play a key role in locating the fugitive. Anyone with information on Dillon's whereabouts is asked to contact the Pennington County Sheriff's Office. If there is an immediate threat or emergency, authorities say to call 911 right away. The search for Dillon remains active as federal, state, and local law enforcement agencies continue efforts to take him into custody. South Dakota Attorney General Marty Jackley says he will bring legislation next session to put guardrails around license plate reader cameras, including Flock systems. Some lawmakers say the protections need to be strict. Senator Jim Melhoff of Peer says a law needs to be concise.
9: So there needs to be a clear probable cause to do it. And if you don't have that clearly, then you should have to go and get a warrant if you want to search a database for any reason.
0: Senator Kevin Jensen of Canton says lawmakers also need to make sure the data is not shared with anyone who could keep it longer.
10: We should be working on not just the retention, but making sure that the data does not get shared with anybody that might retain the data later. I think there has to be a finite use of that information.
0: Jackley says law enforcement needs every available tool in cases like human trafficking or child abduction. The bill could set rules for when the cameras can be used, how long images are kept, what crimes qualify.
11: It's that time of year again. You know what I'm talking about. When you're just driving along and all of a sudden...
12: Oh, dear.
13: What's wrong?
12: Deer!
11: Yep. It's deer season. If your car gets bucked up, we can fix it. The Collision Center. That's what we do. 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
11: This is a Twins Minute. I'm John Vitas. Well, the Field of Dreams game happened last night, but unfortunately, it was the Phillies' night. They hit three homers against Twins pitching, finishing off their performance with this swing.
12: 1-2 pitch. Swung on and hit high in the air to right field. Down into the corner. Keyshaw chasing after it. It's into the corn for a home run. Brandon Marsh hits the third Phillies home run of the night, and it's 7-1 Philadelphia.
11: Yeah, that the final scoring of the night right there. The first two homers were hit by Kyle Schwarber, including a leadoff dinger in the first inning, his first leadoff homer since 2024. He followed it up with a two-run shot in the fourth inning to take over the Major League lead in home runs. The Twins will try and even the series with the Phillies at Target Field tomorrow night. This has been a presentation of the Treasure Island Baseball Network.
13: There are good excuses and bad excuses. But there are no excuses for driving drunk, ever, including these. I'm not going far. Look at me. I can touch my nose. I did jumping jacks to sober up. I'll be home before I'm legally drunk. I ate like 10 hot dogs to soak up the booze. The truth is, there's no good reason to drink and drive, even if you ate like 10 hot dogs to soak it up. If you drink,

0: almost done. I found this. I found a few interesting stories that maybe weren't as interesting as they could have been, but definitely slightly interesting in that. Sort of in the cultural zeitgeist right now to talk about becoming a content creator, and now multiple, and I mean multiple, colleges are offering majors and minors in content creation, and I fear that it is only going to get more and more prevalent as time goes on.
1: And let's think about it, okay? The...
0: Yeah.
1: Academics always steal stuff.
0: I'm
1: just saying, academics always steal things, right?
0: Yeah.
1: So the original scientist doesn't have a degree.
0: No, they never really did.
1: The original astronomers don't have degrees. They are people who watch, right? And then they spread their knowledge out. And then eventually, an academic steals all of their information and tells you what they learned from someone who was not a professional, not a professor, not an academic. And if you learn it wrong, then you're a fool.
0: I'm going to say I know a few physicists who did get degrees.
1: No, I realize they have degrees now.
0: Well, no, I mean like they have degrees then too.
1: The most prevalent people online, the content creators,
0: yeah,
1: have tried various things.
0: Oh yeah.
1: And what works for some people might not work for another person, right? And so it's a match of your personality to whatever it is that you do. Plus, it is an absolute full-time job to be a content creator, and then some if you want to be one.
0: Yeah.
1: And so academia has stolen it and says, okay, let's do a course on how to do it. But all the information that they're going to have is from people who are experts without an education in it.
0: Yeah. I mean, that's the only way to go about it anymore. Arizona State University has recently launched their new bachelor's degree in content creation, offered fittingly through the Walter Cronkite School of Journalism and Mass Communication.
1: Yeah.
0: I knew you'd like
1: that. Well, let's face it. Walter Cronkite was an influencer.
0: Oh, yeah. Yeah.
1: He was, and probably, in fairness, the original influencer. And you still talk to people who are like, why can't the news be like when it was when Walter Cronkite was on? We could trust him. I'm just going to tell you right now, you couldn't trust Walter Cronkite any more than you could trust anybody you watch on the news today.
0: Yeah.
1: It's just that you had two other options. You had Walter Cronkite, you had that other guy, and that other guy.
0: That was it.
1: And they all essentially said the same thing. And they all essentially kowtowed to the same. We don't kowtow to nobody here on the Drive Time Show.
0: No. So it is part of ASU's Mass Communication and Media Studies degree. The major departure is that there's also some additional classes you have to take, electives in podcasting, studio production, and on-camera presence. That's the funniest one to me because I'm just going to say this, that... my life has been spent learning how to be a presence, essentially.
1: Right. Yes.
0: All right. I mean, my degree is in acting and directing. Right. I spent 4 years in college doing it. I spent 4 years in high school doing it, and I have since been using my degree every single day on air. To whatever degree you imagine, you know, it is, and how well I do it is it's fine, up for debate. However, I will tell you that. In my time doing all of this and being in college,

0: being around other people who are attempting to do the same thing, right, that I am doing, there is no training. There's no training for somebody that doesn't have presence.
1: Right.
0: There is no training. There's no stopping them. They have to discover for themselves. And whether or not they do is really like, it's like a coin toss. You know, I knew a kid in an acting class one time. My acting teachers, notoriously acting teachers, do not make sense in the same way that choir teachers and people who are teaching you how to sing do not make sense when they tell you, well, you have to sing from the top of your head.
1: Right.
0: What does that mean? You have to figure that out. You have to imagine it and you have to implement that. They can only tell you the weird things because it helps your brain creatively think of how you are operating your instrument. Which is your body, all right? And my acting teacher was very weird. I remember one time I struggled really hard because she said my anger wasn't coming from my gut enough. And I had no idea what she was talking about until I figured out what she wanted from me, and then I could apply that to what she had said. But she was notoriously weird like that, and I knew this kid who was reading a script, but he was just reading it over and over, and it was just kind of bad. And she kept telling him different ways to think about it, and eventually he gave up, and he said, I don't know what you want from me. And there are going to be kids that go into this exact curriculum and go into this on-camera presence class and get nothing from it.
1: Right.
0: There's no way to teach somebody how to have a personality.
1: I agree with that. I mean, you can mask it in some ways, probably with some clever editing and so on.
0: Of course. But in that, in that assumption, there is the thought that they would have the creativity to be funny in editing, you know? And like, I can teach you tips and tricks on how to be funny. But that is, again, subjective.
1: Well,
0: it's ever changing.
1: It's probably no different than this business. Yeah. Now, we're very fortunate here at WNEX to have intelligent people working for us. But people who understand their surroundings.
0: Yeah.
1: This business, though, is pretty notorious for having people, and none of them are here, but they are at those other places, pretty notorious for having people who have zero, social awareness, very, very low social IQ.
0: Yes.
1: Right? I mean, I think that's a fair assessment of this industry. We're super lucky here, and part of that is because, ladies and gentlemen, what we have here is live radio.
0: Yeah.
1: You cannot be... just a
0: you can't be boring here.
1: A low IQ person and maintain a job at WNEX. You can probably do that somewhere else.
0: You might be able to on a station where you have to run, where most things are run automatically.
1: Yeah,
0: you know,
1: you can just be one of those voices that pops in every so often. But it's the same way probably in that industry. You have to have a personality. You have to have some sort of awareness. And now I am curious, though, because they have a content creator.
0: Major. Yeah.
1: And the most successful of all content creators.
0: Mm-hmm.
1: I wonder if they teach them that.
0: Well, you know what? That might be a good point to bring up. At what point do you give your soul for your craft?
1: Yeah, that's right. Okay, so
0: welcome, Faust, to your new Klaus.
1: I'm trying to figure out when do we get naked for this class? Because if this is...
0: in modern colleges, that might just happen.
1: That is maybe
0: that might just happen.
1: True. I mean...
0: here's one of the interesting lines from the article that I have. Universities eager to compete for a shrinking student population are rolling out new majors intended to prepare students for today's careers. Now, I find this sentence really funny because essentially what the thought that they're working off of is that there are fewer people applying to go to school, fewer people going to college, which is true, right?
1: Yep,
0: that is true.
1: Yep.
0: Numbers are shrinking. They're going down. And so in their infinite wisdom, instead of cutting down things, you know, cutting down majors or avenues for careers that aren't getting people jobs right now, right? We see those big numbers and people that are not getting jobs in their field. Out of college, they're taking manual labor or some sort of retail thing. They're going about like some weird corporate job that has nothing to do with what they spent 4 years learning about, right?
1: Mm-hmm.
0: Instead of cutting down on those excess, you know, what I would call like essentially like fatty positions in your school, they are now opening up new majors.

0: managers.
1: Right.
0: Right? So that they can transfer people back and forth. This is all working through the Walter Cronkite School of Journalism and Mass Communication, right? They're not getting rid of anybody in their journalism and mass communication building. They're just going to make a new avenue for them to retain professors. Why? And this is noted in the exact article that there are a lot of people questioning exactly how reliable it is to even get a degree in something like this, simply based off of the fact that social media is cutthroat business. It is a hugely populated field as is.
1: Every kid wants to be one now.
0: Every kid wants to be an influencer, and by virtue of you having social media, you are an influencer.
1: Right.
0: So in a field where it's heavily populated already, there you've got some huge names that have maintained themselves already. It is a small pond that you are filtering people into, and for how much money a year?
1: All's I'm going to say, if I take that class, I hope my professor is Ben Stein.
2: I'll be here till the end of time.
1: Bueller. Bueller.
0: Bueller.
1: Anybody? Bueller.
0: Actually, I heard from a friend who knows a guy, who knows a guy, who knows my sister, who knows my sister's boyfriend's ex-wife, right? And they said that Bon was busy at the Knox County Fair. So, we heard it's pretty bad. It's pretty bad over there. He got attacked by a monkey. Thanks for joining us.

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2: Appealing to the Supreme Court. I'm Lisa Lacera, Fox News. President Trump wants the court to overturn an appeals court ruling that orders construction to stop on the $400 million, 90,000 square foot White House ballroom.
3: The president's solicitor general argues the injunction issued by the lower court is extraordinary and unlawful as it halts construction on an integrated military complex, including a secure ballroom space vitally required by national security. A group of historic preservationists are suing to stop the project, arguing it needs congressional oversight. A split three-judge panel agreed, but put its ruling on hold for 2 weeks to allow for an appeal.
2: Fox's Jared Halpern at the White House. President Trump downplaying concerns about the months-long deployment of the USS Abraham Lincoln after reports of supply and morale on board. The Lincoln has been in the Middle East for 9 months.
4: That ship is moving right now, or very shortly, and it's being replaced with another very similar ship.
2: The USS George Washington is heading to the Middle East from the Pacific. War Secretary Pete Hegseth claimed the concerns have been misrepresented. Luigi Mangione has pled guilty to federal stalking charges in the killing of UnitedHealthcare CEO Brian Thompson in 2024.
5: Mangione admits he emailed UnitedHealthcare's leadership, posing as an investor, tricking them into sharing the location of its investor conference in New York City. As Mangione confessed, Brian Thompson's wife took deep breaths and wiped away tears. After the hearing, Mangione's lawyers continued to defend him, even mentioning his supporters while making no mention of the Thompson family.
2: Fox's Brian Yenis outside Manhattan federal court. He faces life in prison on the federal charges as Mangione's lawyers are now seeking to dismiss the state case against him on double jeopardy grounds. He's pled not guilty on the state murder charges. 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
2: A New York City jury has convicted a former police officer in a chokehold case.
9: Following more than 2 days of deliberations, a jury convicted NYPD officer Omar Habib in a July 2023 chokehold incident. Habib was fired after being found guilty of second-degree strangulation, third-degree assault, and using an unlawful method of restraint, and faces up to 7 years in prison on the most serious charge. Prosecutors say he was responding to a call where a drunk and disorderly man resisted arrest when he put the man in a chokehold so tight it cut off his breathing and he passed out. Habib becomes the first NYPD officer to be prosecuted since the department banned the restraint tactic in 2020 after the death of George Floyd in Minneapolis. In New York City, Tanya J. Powers, Fox News.
2: President Trump imposing a 100% tariff on drones and drone parts imported into the U.S., citing a national security threat. He's also putting 25% tariffs on smaller drones and adding tariffs on drone parts imported from the EU, Japan, South Korea, and Taiwan. Ash spewing from Mount Etna forced the closure of Sicily's largest airport for the fifth consecutive day.
10: Catania's airport is going to remain closed until early Saturday because a mere 20 miles away, Mount Etna continues to spew ash. Saturday also marks Italy's Ferragosto holiday that marks the height of the summer holiday season when millions of Italians get out of the city and flock to the sea and the mountains. Etna is the most active volcano in Europe and often interrupts flights. But experts say this time it's different because the ash emission has been so persistent. The closure has forced planes to be rerouted to other airports on the island, which has pushed up taxi fares and car rental prices. It's the longest emergency.

0: agency since 2002. Gianna Gelosi, Fox News.
1: California lawmakers have killed a controversial plan that would have allowed grizzly bears to return to the state one day.
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0: show. Let's have some fun on a Friday, an amazing, glorious Friday. We have made it. You survived, and I survived another week with our heads above water. And we have such a great show for you tonight. All right, I'm going to do it. I didn't do it yesterday, but you had a bunch of emails, and apparently the news is not going to let it go. I'm going to address this story about the people in the Navy, our sailors, missing some meals, or that the food isn't good, and the deployment. All right, I'm going to talk about it. Okay, we're going to get this out of the way. Be prepared to probably be offended like I always end up doing, whether or not I intend to or not. That's coming. Data centers. It's a big thing in the news now. I hate data centers. I love data centers. Why do we even need data centers? What is the reality of it? We'll talk about that. Somebody who just wants to bomb Karg Island, take care of this Iranian thing. Someone wants to talk about Pop-Tarts. Someone wants to know, why don't we just number the storms instead of naming them because people get offended? All that history stuff. The questions are so good. It's going to be an awesome show tonight, if I say so myself. But let's begin here. In case, just in case, you've been a little unplugged from the news, here's a little synopsis, if you will, of the last 24 to 48 hours of fake controversy cooked up by the communists in the media and the Democrat Party. The controversy is this. There are text messages now that have been leaked. Text messages from sailors on naval ships over there in Iran, close to Iran, over there in Iran, and they're complaining. Complaining about what? Hey, I'm bored. This is boring. This is miserable. The food sucks. We've run out of milk. We've this. And then reports of, and I don't know all the numbers on this yet, so I'm not going to sit here and give you a number, or certainly not going to give names or anything, of suicides. People, remember, there are tons of people on these ships. People who've had enough and just say, screw it, and they just go jump off the edge of the ship, and they're gone, and they can't take it anymore, okay? This is a story that's spreading like wildfire, and here's why. The communists are using it to bash on Donald Trump. That's the only reason why, okay? You're getting a lot of this. This is Senator Mark Kelly.
1: Her grandson is aboard the Lincoln, and he's...
0: That's the USS Abraham Lincoln, really the main ship in this whole, quote, controversy.
1: Her grandson is aboard the Lincoln, and he's struggling as well. He's depressed about the situation he is in. He doesn't know when this deployment is going to end. I'd say the most disturbing thing she told me is she saw a picture of him, and she said when he got into the Navy, he was already like a skinny kid. He's 21 years old. She says it looks like he's lost 20 to 25 pounds. But the thing that also bothered her the most was the dismissiveness that Pete Hegseth brought to this whole situation. She saw what he said, and she said it was rather disturbing that this is the way that he represented what was going on.
0: Okay. I got a bunch of these emails. I'll read this one. The subject is warships not porting. Oracle. I was not in the Navy, but my wife was. He said she's a woman, so she over-dramatizes everything, and by no means do I want to give her credit for anything.

She may have a point when she mentioned that many of our warships, like the USS Abraham Lincoln, currently at sea over 200 days in the Middle East, is really bad, and ships should be porting every 30 to 60 days. She claims that being at sea this long is bad emotionally and mentally for the troops, but also for the ship to not get fully maintained. Your thoughts? Okay, I have a lot of thoughts, and they're all over the place, so here it is. First, my longest stretch in the wilderness was in Iraq. It was 9-10 months. I think it ended up being like 9.5 months. We launched into Iraq during the invasion. We cruised the whole country fighting our way up to Baghdad. Then we bounced around to various places doing other things in Iraq. That 9-month stretch, there weren't really facilities then. This is before, you know, we came in and started setting up bases and internet access. And I've told you this story before. I think it was 3 weeks, 2 or 3 weeks before my parents heard my voice. They didn't know if I was alive because there's no phones. There's no nothing. And the only reason they found out I was alive is somebody gave our unit a satellite phone and every guy got to make 1 5-minute phone call. And if they answered, great. If not, you left them a voicemail. And my parents happened to answer, right? So this is, believe me, I'm not crying. I'm just letting you know that's what it was. And it was 9 months of either MREs, packaged food. I think a couple times we got trays of processed food they would drop off, you know, a big vat of powdered eggs, but whatever, it was something. You were banking on family members to send you hot sauce and Doritos and things like that. But it was rough. The facilities, for a while, were non-existent. You were sleeping in the hole you dug into the ground every night. If you had to answer nature's call, here's a true story, probably way more information than you want, but you're here with me, so we're going to tell stories. Our ammo cans, I don't know if it's still this way, but our ammo cans, they come encased in a wooden shell. It's like a wooden shell. And you have to obviously remove the wooden shell before you can open the ammo can and get to the ammo. But the wooden shell stays intact as this box. And of course, there's now a hole in the middle of it because there's no more ammo can in it. You with me? So we decided, okay, look, you have to use some ingenuity when you're stuck out there. We found some padding. I forget what we cut up for padding. And we put it around the edges of the wood. That was our toilet. And there's no privacy. In fact, because you're in combat, you don't want privacy. Uncomfortable as it may be, you have to have guys who are there who can kill anybody who's trying to get at you when you're trying to drop the kids off at the pool. And broad daylight, I had to take this thing in a swampy area and sit down in it in broad daylight. I have never had that many mosquito bites on my nether regions in my life. Broad daylight. This is not me crying about combat conditions. It's not. This is me saying this flat out, and we're going to address the other parts of this flat out. There's a reason combat is made for young men. Young men are physically stronger than any other demographic in society, certainly a lot stronger than old men like me, stronger than women. Young men have this deep sense of adventure oftentimes. Oftentimes, a young man will do something because he knows it's going to suck and he wants to test himself. I'm telling you right now, that's a big part of why I joined the Marines. What am I made of? Am I tough enough? Can I do this? It's weird. It's how our minds work. This is why militaries have been occupied by young men from the beginning of time. And when you leave the comforts of home, heating, air conditioning, good food, Red Lobster, and you go over to any kind of combat deployment, whether you're a Marine digging a hole in the ground or you're a sailor on a ship out in the middle of the water, not much to do. It sucks. It sucks. It sucks every day.
We used to take as many naps as we could.

0: good. And we all just collectively decided every minute you're napping is a minute you're not here. The minute closer you are to get home, go take a nap. It sucks. It has always sucked. And it will always suck. Genghis Khan's Mongols, when they were taking down various empires, they sat around at night and wondered, oh, man, I wonder what my wife's doing back home. I'll tell you what, I could go for some of that soup she makes. Oh, my gosh, I'm so tired of eating this dried out. World War II, our greatest generation. Do you think those guys sitting in a freezing cold fighting hole in Europe were cheering about it every night? Nope. Sucked. They were complaining all day, every day. This sucked. I'm freezing. This is miserable. I want to go home. Mom's apple pie. You know what a long, miserable deployment is? The whole history of the world. That's what it is. Now, I'll get to a couple other specifics in a moment. Hang on.
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4: 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A decorated warrior and mother, Shannon served multiple tours in Iraq and Afghanistan. 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Shannon tragically lost her life in a suicide bomb attack in Syria. In this 25th anniversary year of 9/11, her sacrifice reminds us of the cost and lasting impact of that day. Shannon left behind her husband Joseph and their 2 sons. The Tunnel to Towers Foundation paid off the Kent family's mortgage, giving her family the security of knowing their home is theirs forever. 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
7: 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I think you've done everything right and absolutely nothing wrong. 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And now that you're calm and healing...

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2: Welcome to Corn Comments. I'm Rachel Kipley, manager of the Brown County Fair. We are brought to you by the South Dakota Corn Utilization Council, a volunteer group of farmers who promote corn marketing in this state, the U.S., and around the globe. South Dakota Corn is proud to be a day sponsor of the Brown County Fair, taking place August 10th through the 16th in Aberdeen. 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Then join us on Sunday, August 16th for South Dakota Corn Day. The South Dakota Corn

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1: It is the Jesse Kelly Show on a wonderful Friday as we churn through these amazing Ask Dr. Jesse questions. Just now joining us, I'm addressing these stories about the sailors. They're sad. They're depressed. They're committing suicide. Grandmas are complaining. My son has lost weight. And I just recapped it. Here's the one sentence answer. Long deployments suck. They've always sucked. They will always suck. They are long, miserable things. You can go on a long deployment that actually is one of the nicer ones and sounds nice, and it sucks. Before we ever went to Iraq, we did a six-month deployment in Okinawa. It's a very standard thing in the Marine Corps, a bunch of big Marine presence over there. And the modern military base, air conditioning, we had a chow hall, right? There were a couple little restaurants. I forget what it was. Daggone. And I know Domino's was one. There was, I think, one other little restaurant on the thing. And at one point in time, we got to go up to Japan proper. We got to go to Mount Fuji where we did training. We went to Thailand, did jungle work. So this is not combat. And for the most part, your life was never in danger. By the end of it, we all just wanted to go home. Not America. Now that's a cushy one. Now when you talk about a combat deployment, it's going to suck. And not only is it going to suck, here's something a little different about today. Phones and emails. Apparently, we let all these guys keep their phones. They have a computer access where they can email people. And when you do that, troops are going to do what troops have always done. They are going to jot down complaints for mom, dad, sister, wife, and anyone else who will listen, and they'll send those complaints back home. When I was in the Marines, we didn't have that when I was in Iraq, so it was the form of letters, which I was really terrible about. I feel bad about that. But when I wrote a letter, it was a lot of, hey, I'm fine, it's okay, and it was a lot of complaining. The food sucks. It's freaking hot. You should see the flies. You know what? Napoleon's troops wrote the same thing. Every deployed troop in history, because it sucks, has penned a letter to mom back home and told her, this sucks. And if there are enough, quote, this sucks letters that flow back home, eventually you're going to get some over-the-top mom whose husband can't control her, and she's going to go marching down to the local newspaper and say, look at this text message Aiden, Jaden, and Braden sent me from the USS Lincoln. They don't even have milk for their Cinnamon Toast Crunch. This is an outrage. There's nothing new under the sun. Combat deployments suck. 200 days on a ship sucks. As to the depression, the alleged suicides, I know we're still hashing all that out. You take 1,000 young men and women now, since we have to put women on these naval ships. You take 1,000 young men and women, okay? They're Navy sailors, right? They're not Navy SEALs, certainly not putting down the Navy. You know my respect for the big blue water Navy, but they're not Navy SEALs. They go through some training. They go through boot camp. And of course, they're trained and they work hard. But you think there's not going to be a couple weak turds who get through? You think there's not going to be a few turds? I'm telling you right now, I was in the Marine Corps infantry. As far as non-special operations guys goes, that's as hard as it gets in the United States military. Easily as hard as it gets. We had a few turds squeak through who couldn't hack it. There weren't a lot, but there were a few. There's an aircraft carrier with 1,000 sailors on it. You think you didn't let on 20 to 50 who are weak little sisters who are going to snap when it gets too hot and the ice cream machine breaks? Sorry if that sounds cold. That's the freaking military. That's life. Suck it up. It sucks. I know it. And by the way, I'm not telling anybody to not complain.

Plain when you write letters back home. Like I said, I did it. That's part of how it is. I heard an old salty Marine, Korean War veteran say one time, I think this was in a documentary. He said, look, it's the Marines. If you're not complaining, you're not a Marine. Complain all you want. That's the way it is. But you suck it up and march on. This is all just a partisan cudgel that's being used because they think it'll land poorly on Donald Trump. That's why all these Democrat politicians jumped on it all at once. We had to eat frozen foods. I didn't have anything but MREs for 9 months. Let me just go ahead and get this out of the way. And if I sound a little inner service bitter, it's because I am. Don't you dare eat 3 hot meals a day and then whine because the Cinnamon Toast Crunch doesn't have any milk anymore. Cry me a freaking river. Oh, well. Now, as far as the ship needing refitted, that part is probably legit. However, sometimes, I mean, aircraft carriers are not common. There aren't a ton of them. We have more than anyone in the world, and we don't have endless aircraft carriers. If an aircraft carrier is critical to the job, and it obviously is critical to the job in Afghanistan, that aircraft carrier might have to stay out there a little longer. It sucks, and I know it sucks. Sleeping's miserable. That's life, right? 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
6: Good night, everyone, and welcome to the news. A former director of a Northwest Iowa child care center is facing dozens of criminal charges after authorities say he stole more than $10,000 from the nonprofit he was hired to manage. According to Lyon County court records, 23-year-old Andrew Calhoun of Sioux Falls, the former director of Wiggles and Giggles Child Care Center in Larchwood, is accused of depositing 24 checks intended for the daycare into his personal bank accounts. Investigators allege the checks totaled more than $10,500 and were diverted over the course of the past year while he was serving as the center's director. He faces 32 criminal counts, including multiple charges of forgery and money laundering, along with first and second degree theft charges. Calhoun is currently being held in the Lyon County Jail on a $75,000 bond. He's scheduled to make his next court appearance next week as the case moves forward through the Iowa court system. And Flock Safety, the company behind a nationwide network of automated license plate reader cameras, is making major changes to its surveillance platform amid growing criticism. The Atlanta-based company announced Thursday that it will require new safeguards for law enforcement agencies using its system. Among the changes, officers will have to link searches to an active case number, and agencies will be required to use auditing tools designed to detect suspicious or unauthorized searches. Flock is also shortening its standard data retention period from 30 days to just 7 days, although information connected to active investigations can still be preserved longer. The company says the changes are designed to increase accountability and address concerns about misuse of the technology, but critics argue the system still amounts to mass surveillance and say the new measures do not go far enough. The changes come as more than 50 agencies and local governments nationwide have recently suspended, canceled, or rejected Flock camera programs amid growing concerns about privacy and the potential misuse of vehicle tracking data. From the WNAX Nighttime News Desk, I'm Chloe Beltrand.
7: Here's your updated 570 WNAX forecast. Mainly cloudy skies in store tonight with areas of fog developing. Temperatures in the upper 60s with winds out of the southeast at 5 to 10. Scattered showers and thunderstorms on Saturday. We'll see high temperatures around 80 degrees and west winds at 5 to 10. Saturday night, shower and thunderstorm chances continue with temperatures in the low 60s and northwest winds at 5 to 10. Sunday, slight chance of showers with a high temperature in the upper 70s and north winds at 5 to 10. Monday, look for a slight chance of showers and thunderstorms with a high temperature around 80. Monday night, chance of thunderstorms and temperatures in the low 60s. Tuesday, we'll see a chance of storms with high temperatures reaching the low 80s. On Wednesday, chance of thunderstorms once again with highs in the mid 70s. Thursday, look for a chance of thunderstorms with high temperatures reaching the mid 70s. I'm meteorologist Ray Miller on 570. WNAX. Right now, it's 85.
8: It is the Jesse Kelly Show on a wonderful Friday, and Ask Dr. Jesse Friday, sure to be offensive as always for 3 hours. I mean, look, we just got done with the deployed troops, and I can already see the emails that are going to come pouring in. Are you saying that? Yep, whatever you're offended about, that's exactly what I said. I'll double down on it now, and I'm not sorry, all right? You can email

0: Email those complaints and your questions to jesse@jessekellyshow.com. So let's do this offensive thing again with this one. Jesse, why do we need data centers? Could you explain why all of a sudden we need those places? What kind of data are we talking about? They wanted to build one in my area, and the residents now rose up and protested. Now it's not going to happen, and he says yay. Okay, so why? All right, so let's do it this way. And I'm going to try to explain this as if you're somebody who is stupid at technology like I am. I don't know technology, okay? I have to rely on Jewish producer Chris and degenerate producer Corey when I'm at work. When I'm at home, I have to rely on my kids. All right, so this is me explaining it to you like you're me, all right? The cloud. You've heard of the cloud, right? The cloud. If you have maybe an iPhone or something like that, but there are a million examples of the cloud. What is it? Well, it used to be, and I know this still exists, that if I'm on a computer or a phone, I'm on my phone, that'll be easier to explain, and I want to save a picture. I take a picture of myself, as I often do. I take a picture of myself, and I want to save that picture. Well, I have to save it onto something. There has to be a disk or a chip or a stick or a something, some kind of device where the picture actually goes. You with me? Well, then the cloud came along. What is the cloud, though? The picture is saved, but if I take my phone right now and I drive down to the pool and chuck it in the deep end, my phone fries out. How is it that I can go buy a new phone, sign in, and all my selfies are still in there? How? Because the pictures are not saved on the phone anymore. Or maybe they're on the phone as well as the cloud. They're saved on the cloud. So when I sign into a new phone, a new computer, then I just sign into the cloud, and the cloud puts those pictures on my phone. Wow, that's wonderful. But I have breaking news for you here.
1: It's Journalist Jesse.
0: It's not actually in the clouds. The picture that is being saved in the cloud, it has to be saved somewhere physical. Somewhere physical has to retain that electronic selfie I took of me smiling and flexing in front of the bathroom mirror. Somebody has to take that picture. All right? Now, that brings me to the data center thing. For the longest time, huge tech companies have needed data centers. Data centers are not new. They're not new because for the longest time, especially since the cloud started coming, you had to have a place that could electronically store that data. All right, you with me? Now, let's do it like this. When cars were first introduced to the United States of America, we'll just make this one about America. When cars were first introduced, very first introduced, how much gasoline did you need? I'm talking about the country itself. How much gasoline did you really need? Well, not much. If you know 100 people, maybe one guy owns a car. So there wasn't a gas station on every street corner. Gas stations were very few and far between if you had one at all in your area because there wasn't a big need. That was the beginning of the cloud era, right? Now, AI has changed all that. AI, you know what it is? It's America going from a couple people own cars to America today where everyone has a freaking car. Most families have multiple cars. Even Jewish producer Chris, most families have multiple cars. Therefore, now we went from needing a little gas to we need gas everywhere. Absolutely everywhere. We now need a place to store that data, and we need a lot more of them than we ever had before. So, to the data centers.

That was not a pitch for or against data centers, and I'll explain my thoughts on data centers in a moment. That was just a basic explanation of why they are needed. As so much of our society shifts, sadly, to AI, you need more and more and more places to store all of that information. Okay? Now, for you, for your community, what does it mean? Well, when people move to a specific area or just live in a specific area, they want it to stay nice. And they don't want radical changes. They don't. I'll tell you right now. I live in a small town. We moved there in part because it's a small town. We're just not big city people. I like visiting, but then I want to leave. I live in a small town, and I like that it felt a little rural. I mean, is there a Chick-fil-A? Sure, there's a Chick-fil-A. In 5 minutes, there's a big field with cattle in it. I like that too. Now, do I like it when a new restaurant comes in? Oh, sure. New place to eat. Okay. What about a new apartment complex? No, I complain. Like a crusty old man. I can't count how many times I've told my wife this. She's making fun of me now. They're building up every square inch of this town. I say it all the time to her. I wanted my town to stay the way it was. I didn't grow up in it, but if I had, I would want it to stay the way it was. If I moved here, and I did move here, I wanted it to stay the place just like it always was the way I moved here. But that never happens, ever. Towns change. When I grew up, Bozeman, Montana, it was a ski town. And not a poor town, not at all, but it was 30,000 people and a family of four with a decent job. My dad didn't even have a great job when we moved to Montana. Could get a little house. Well, it's not going to be some mansion, but you could definitely get a little house. Someone told me, and I haven't verified this, but I bet you it's pretty close, that the average home price today in Bozeman, Montana is $1 million. $1 million. Now, I may be old and 45, but I'm not 95. It was just 30 years ago I was living in Bozeman. 30 years is not a long time, and it was nothing like that at all. 30 years later, you have to be rich in order to buy a house in Bozeman. Things change. We don't want them to. I don't want it to. If you don't want a data center in your area, you have nothing but sympathy for me. I don't want my place to change. I don't want a data center. I don't want an apartment complex. If you're building me a new Red Lobster, that sounds good. Put a Waffle House right next to it. Beyond that, I don't want an office building. I don't want this. I don't want... Someone get these kids out of here. I know what I sound like. But I get it. However, you can't swim against the ocean. Data centers, you may successfully keep them

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5: It is the Jesse Kelly Show on a fantastic, wonderful Friday, and Ask Dr. Jesse Friday, churning through these questions. Before we get to the Pop-Tarts and Karg Island, let me finish up my point on the data centers. And I gave you all my thoughts, and then I also told you that on some level they're inevitable. That may not mean it's inevitable for your community, for your area, but they are inevitable. And they are inevitable because of money. They're inevitable because the companies who are invested in these data centers are financial juggernauts. And what they will do is they will provide financial incentives to elected officials that make the data center inevitable. What kind of financial incentives? I'm not talking about envelopes full of cash underneath the table at the local Red Lobster. That's not what I'm talking about at all. I'm saying, let's say you're mayor. You've got a mayor, right? Data center people, sit down with your mayor and they tell him, hey, we want to put a data center 5 miles outside of town. And your mayor says something to the effect of, no, people will get mad. I'll get voted out. I'm worried about this. I'm worried about that. I'm worried about this. I'm worried about that. They may do some things to ease his fears and things they should do. But they're going to let him know, oh, okay, I understand your concern. Do you have any idea how much tax revenue this is about to bring into your town? If you're sitting there and you're the mayor of Sheboygan, and your city, your town, I have no idea what Sheboygan's budget is. Let's say you have a $10 million budget every year. And the data center people sit down and say, if you take this into account and this into account and this into account, your budget just went from 10 to 15 million a year. Sound good? Now, what are you thinking if you're the mayor? You're thinking, oh my gosh, think about all the cool stuff I could do with an extra $5 million a year in the city coffers. Yep, sounds good. And then, if the data centers are smart, and they are very smart, they understand how to make this pitch, what they've been doing is they've been selling it to politicians that, hey, we're going to take care of our own power. Because that's one of the main concerns people have. My power bill's already going up. Now they're going to suck up all the power and I'm going to lose power in the heat of summer. No. The data centers, they're ready for that pitch too. No. We're not asking you for anything. We're going to take care of our own power. We've got it all covered. You can hate them. You can love them. The people who love them, they talk about the jobs and the tax revenue and all that stuff legit. People who hate them talk about, you know, the traffic, the everything, and all that stuff is very, very legit too. Hate them or love them, they're coming. They are. They'll be one in my area too. I guarantee it. I can yell and scream, but you think my mayor doesn't like money? All right, on the Pop-Tart discussion, I complained about Pop-Tarts. Pop-Tarts are fine. They're not good. They're not good because there's too much crust and there's not enough filling. Too much crust and not enough filling. And we got this lady email the show, said, hey, Mr. Pop-Tart. And she actually made my point for me. You know what she sent in? She sent in a picture. And it's a picture of super stuffed Pop-Tarts, 50% more filling. Now, these look good. I'm sure these are good. But you know what bothers me about a pizza place? When I have to order extra cheese because your standard amount of cheese is not too much. When I get a pizza

0: And I look down and I see these big gaps where there's just no cheese. And you look around the edges of it and you think to yourself, wait a minute, like half the pizza doesn't even have cheese. I think to myself, that's aggravating. Now next time I'm going to have to pay for extra cheese, which I probably won't even get, but now I'm going to have to pay for extra cheese. Why didn't you give me the proper amount of cheese right off the bat so I didn't order extra cheese? I shouldn't have to buy double stuffed Oreos to get the proper amount of stuffing in an Oreo. The regular Oreo should have enough stuffing. By the way, don't buy Oreos. It's like the gayest company out there. Find a different off-brand that you like. Don't buy Oreos. And I say this as an Oreo freak. When I was a kid, I used to dream about sitting down with an entire package of Oreos, my parents would never let me, and a glass of milk, and laying waste to the entire thing. To this day, I will tell you, I think it's my favorite dessert on the planet, a soaked, mushy Oreo jammed into my mouth. It's glorious, but they're not available to me anymore because company's gay. Either way, why do I need double stuffed? Back to the Pop-Tarts. You know what that tells me? You made super stuffed Pop-Tarts? You know what it tells me? You knew there wasn't enough stuffing in the other ones, and instead of stuffing it more, you just chose to screw me. I don't like it. I shouldn't have to. Anyway, this from Sean Duffy's really
1: good. We've taken 26,000 vehicles out of service because the drivers don't speak English. We've taken 30,000 drivers off the roads because their licenses were illegally issued. We have partnered with ICE. We're doing sting operations over two-day periods of time over multiple states. So we were in Iowa, Illinois, Indiana, and Ohio. We took 800 people off the road.
0: Outstanding. You know what else is outstanding? This is a virtual rally from a Florida Democrat. Her name is Angie Nixon, and she decided to open it up with some pretty powerful slam poetry.
2: Agua, Florida, Ponce de Leon haunting the fountain of youth at a genocide theme park. The smudge of the Timucua people slaughter, we water. Fluent in the cursive tongue of hurricanes, tracing the mid-Atlantic signature on our front porches, black Seminole high priestess, goddess of the Gulf Coast, dripping of abandoned dreams, and the lullaby of gnats, the sea as a doorway, of syllables rising where the land mourns and the sky chokes, sinking.
0: Isn't this powerful?
2: Boardwalks, building sob of corrupt codes, politicians snorting gunpowder, drunk on stolen votes.
0: Can you snort gunpowder? Chris, can you snort some and tell us what happens? Come on, it'll be fine, I swear.
2: Down delusions.
0: You know that would clear the sinuses out.
2: An opticon self-surveillance state. A police officer stationed in your bedroom.
0: I can't. Look, it goes on for another minute. It's too much. We're with you, Angie. Almost as much as we supported Randy.
3: My plan. Maca plan. Make affordable.
0: Someone wants to bomb Carg Island. They're done with the whole thing. We'll talk about that next.

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